0: And it's 66 degrees here at 8 o'clock. Thank you for listening. I'm Levon Putney. You know, ceasefire is defined the same way as it sounds, and U.S. officials maintain the war against Iran is still under a ceasefire, even though a U.S. fighter jet sure did open fire on an Iranian oil tanker that tried to get past the American blockade a day after Iran fired on two ships. All as both sides do say, though, they're still negotiating to end this war. Well, here at home, the state labor department is moving ahead with new rules on classifying New Jersey's estimated 1.7 million gig workers as either independent contractors or employees, depending on a three-pronged test now being codified. A lobby for businesses in the state is arguing this already happened 7 years ago out west.
1: California is the experiment gone wrong. They passed a similar set of rules, wound up with over 600 exemptions, and a voter-approved proposition to expressly exempt Uber and Lyft drivers.
0: A New Jersey Business and Industry Association President and CEO Michelle Sikirka. State labor officials say the changes will go into effect October 1st. Now, to a man accused of taking window shopping a bit too far in Union County.
2: A tripped burglar alarm is what brought police to a store on Springfield Avenue in Summit in the early hours of May 1st. Surveillance video shows a man later identified as 46-year-old Joseph Holman of Philadelphia using a sledgehammer to break the glass of the front door. The suspect is then seen taking a $5,000 light blue e-bike and riding away. Holman, who also has two active warrants, one for escaping custody, was arrested the next day and charged with theft, weapons possession, resisting arrest, and more. Jen Ursulo, New Jersey, 101.5 News.
0: We'll see if Belleville schools will reopen tomorrow in the morning after three straight days now of being closed after Sunday's big warehouse fire burned several other buildings on that block. That air quality is not good around there. The complete New Jersey 101.5 forecast is coming up now. New Jersey Fast Traffic.
3: Some troubles in Bordentown on the off-ramp that takes you from the Turnpike Toll Plaza coming off of Exit 7 onto the southbound truck lanes. That ramp is closed because of an accident involving an overturned tractor trailer. We are anticipating any minute the northbound truck lanes to be closing. That'll be the entire length from Mansfield up into Newark. No sign of that just yet. Southbound, you're good to go. 18, some delays on the southbound side into the Turnpike and down towards Old Bridge Turnpike through the construction zone. And the parkway is southbound off-ramp exit 143 in Irvington. That's been reopened. That accident's gone. Next report in 15 minutes. I'm Mike Barker on New Jersey 101.5.
4: New Jersey 101.5 instant weather. Cloudy and cooler tonight with a couple of showers, mostly before midnight, low not far from 50. And then for tomorrow, clouds breaking for partial sunshine with a high in the middle 60s. Cool and breezy Friday, partly sunny with a high in the lower 60s. I'm meteorologist Bob Larson.
0: 64 in Patterson, 68 in Hamilton, 66 in Cape May Courthouse. 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

0: He's talking to you until 11 o'clock today. 1-800-283-101.5. Are you having a good day? You deserve it. All right. Coming up at 9 o'clock, Williams Honor, Reagan Richards, Gordon Brown, incredible Jersey Shore's first country duo. They have opened for Bon Jovi. They have performed with Bruce on stage. They perform at the CMA Fest for like 5 years, and they're going to be in here playing their new song as well as some more, and we'll get to hanging out with them at 9 o'clock. We got Trevia coming up at 10, but right now we are talking about pumping your own gas. I know, you talk about this all the time. Okay, what if you could actually save money in New Jersey by pumping your own gas? Now, it's been said, it's been written that you could, one article at NJ1015.com says you could save as much as 23 cents a gallon if you pumped your own gas, because they wouldn't have to pay the workers, who could then go inside or get other jobs where they could live longer because they're not smelling gas fumes. Would you want to do it, even for the convenience sake? And how are you dealing with these gas prices? What adjustments are you making? And also, are you saying to yourself, you know what, I'm going to suck it up, buttercup. I'm going to deal with these prices so that Iran doesn't have a nuclear weapon. Or are you saying to yourself, end this freaking war to drop the prices, assuming you believe that these prices will go down when the war ends? Because we always know prices do go down somewhere along the line, right? Rob is in Kinnelong. Rob, your thoughts?
1: Hey, Steve. I tweeted you before, and I keep hearing all these people.

0: with that same arrogant logic that they don't know any better. And you know what? I want to pump my own gas for the convenience. I could care less about the money.
1: Okay.
0: I just want the convenience. In this day and age, it's just stupid. And the problem with getting rid of this in this state is because our neighboring states have higher gas taxes, but if we had a state next to us like Missouri, where gas is still under $4 a gallon, their minds, but they don't know any better. So they have the same stubborn attitude, and that's why we can't get rid of it, and it's driving me crazy. Sorry, rant over.
1: No, that's okay, man. I appreciate it, Rob. Thanks for the call to New Jersey 101.5. From the convenience sake, you know what? From the competition sake, why is it every other business can have automation? You go to Walmart, right? You're not checking. You know, there's nobody at the checkout. You're doing it all by yourself. You go to get a sandwich. Next thing you know, I got to punch it into the computer. Gas, they have to have somebody there. Why? Especially when it could actually lower the prices. You don't have to pay the guy. Now you should save money at the pump because it's a competitive thing. If there's competition in a free market, then the gas station is going to want you to come there. And if you're like me, you will drive across town or across the county if you know there's a cheaper gas station around. It's even subliminal. You know, it's kind of like, okay, so I'm over at 130 and 571, and I see a gas station there that's charging $4.27 a gallon. But I know that on 33 in Millstone, there's a gas station that's charging $4.23 a gallon. As stupid as that seems, for the lousy 25 cents, I will drive all the way over to get the gas. I'm like that. 1-800-283-101.5. Let's talk to Frank. Frank's got a great story in Tom's River. Hi, Frank.
2: How you doing?
1: What happened?
2: Well, my parents, you know, retired, moved out to Florida. So I went there to help my father do some gardening. And while we were digging in the ground, we hear this clink, clink, clink, clink, clink coming down the road.
1: Right.
2: And it was my mom dragging the gas hose.
1: Get out.
2: She never took it out of the car.
1: Oh, God. So what happened? You had to bring it back?
2: It had some kind of release to where it would shut off the pump.
1: Right.
2: But she came home, and my father said, don't say a word. Throw it in the garbage can.
1: You didn't bring it back?
2: No.
1: Oh, dude, you should have kept it. You should have kept it.
2: You want to get charged for it.
1: You should have kept it and hung it on the wall. That's a great souvenir. Right? Come on, would that
2: can
1: be a great...
2: Can you imagine that? Oh, that would talk about now.
1: Yeah, you could have sold that to like Bucky's or Fridays or some dopey restaurant that has memorabilia paraphernalia on the wall. I like that.
2: Yeah.
1: Good.
2: Yeah, but you know what?
1: What's
2: it's kind of crazy for the old people. You can't.
1: You got to give them the option. But young people should have the option. I get the old people. Have somebody there to pump the gas for the old people. But
2: right,
1: then,
2: right.
1: You know who Robert Klein is, right?
2: Yes.
1: The comedian? Right? Robert Klein had the greatest line. He goes, you know, I sent two perfectly healthy parents to Florida. 30 years later, dead. What the hell's going on down there? Frank, thanks for the call. All right, let's go to Anthony in Piscataway. Anthony, what are we talking about?
3: Yes, I would love to pump my own gas. But here's the thing,
1: yes.
3: Steve. I think that even if you were to, I don't think that the prices would go down that much, even if you had a tenant left there, and they would probably, you know, it doesn't matter either way. They're gonna pocket the gain anyway, the gas station.
1: I don't think so, because they would make more money if they lowered the prices because they get more people there. I don't think they'd pocket, maybe they'd pocket some of the money, but if you have the chance to gain an edge on your competition, and they're not making a lot of money off the gas, you got to do what you can to get people in there, right?
3: True.
1: And the other thing, too, is that if the world noticed that the gas prices, you know, that they did that and didn't lower the prices, there would be an uproar.
3: True. You have a good point there. Very valid point. Well, yeah.
1: Thank you, Anthony.
3: Looking forward to the Williams Honor segment. I'm a big fan
1: me
3: of
1: too.
3: Reagan. She's from my hometown.
1: Oh, really?
3: So.
1: They are such great people. I'm looking forward to it, too. Anthony, thanks for calling New Jersey 101.5. Reagan and Gordon are going to be coming in here after 9 o'clock, play a couple of songs. What an incredible resume they've got. I can't wait to talk to them. But right now, I've been waiting all day to talk to Angel in Philadelphia. Just call her Angel of the Evening. Hi, Angel.
4: Hey, how you doing, man?
1: Oh, I thought it was. I thought you were a girl. I'm sorry. I'm good, Angel. How about you? Oh, the other Angel. Okay.
4: Yeah, the other Angel.
1: Okay.
4: And listen.
1: Yes.
4: I'm gonna tell you something. Especially you're the hot Democrat governor. I mean, you know the fucking cracks. Once you open the door for your people self serve, you're gonna have people like Philadelphia begging you for money in the gas pump, and then that opened the door for carjacking. I mean, robbery and stuff like that. Because if you got people pumping the pump, the people that come back for money and all that, they don't come because he's right there. Once you took that out, that's one thing you had to think about it.
1: No, that's a valid point. But the thing, so you don't have to do it. So you always have the option. That's right.
4: I'm cool with that, the option. Yeah. But listen, we don't have it. I would love to have it, the option.
1: No, but I mean, like, if you're in Jersey. Yeah, but if you're in Jersey, yeah. I'm not saying take the guy away completely. Leave one guy.
4: No.
1: But everybody.
4: No, because my girlfriend's Jersey, so we go over there, I mean, a lot. Uh-huh. And yeah, the action is good, though, because like that, you still have somebody there always watching out.
1: Yeah.
4: You understand?
1: And then if you get a situation where you want to pull up and just fill up your car while the other guy is taking care of somebody else, you get out of there.
4: Sure, if you're in a rush. Yeah, if you're in a rush, yeah, the action is great because you can pull up and go.
1: I love it. Know? Yeah, exactly. Yeah. Angel, thanks for calling New Jersey 101.5. Andrew, I got the wrong number here. Andrew, what's going on? What are you thinking, Andrew?
5: Hey, man, I told you. How you doing tonight, Steve-O?
1: I'm doing good, Andrew. How are you?
5: Long wait, but it's worth the wait. With you, it's always worth the wait.
1: You're the best, Andrew. So,
5: no, you are, TC. So, yeah, I got a really good idea after I tell you I totally agree with what you're saying and these callers are saying.
1: You're good.
5: The same thing that... If you're going to make it the option for people who don't know how to do it, for them to still have full, but to do it self-serve for convenience, and if it brings the price down too, that's even better.
1: Right.
5: But I got an idea for you. Tell me what you think.
1: Yeah, go ahead.
5: Have you heard or read, in a straight or foreign news, the Americans or others are thinking about collecting tolls from the ships?
1: Yeah, and Trump said don't do
5: that. You know what they... You know, they're not going to do it.
1: They're not going to do it.
5: But, you know, if they wanted to, you know what they should do is they should take some people from Jersey that work at the toll booths to train the people to do it.
1: Oh, yeah, send the beach tag
5: ladies. Because the toll booth collectors.
1: Okay, I like that.
5: The toll booth collectors in Jersey are experts at that.
1: You see what's happening now, as much as they like the idea of the toll, Trump's actually installing Easy Pass in the Strait of Hormuz.
5: Oh, that's funny.
1: And that's really annoying them. Thanks for the call to New Jersey 101.5. I think by Memorial Day, this is all going to be over. I think it's in everybody's best interest that they're going to just end this thing by Memorial Day, because then you get the summer of love, the gas prices go back down, everybody's happy, there's no more nuclear threat in Iran, and the gas and the cost of living is better. Then they go right into the midterms and they're all happy people. If this doesn't happen, and you know, I think like if you don't get this done, then it's going to get ugly. 1-800-283-101.5. Very simple question. I can get you on if you call right now. If you could save money by pumping your own gas in New Jersey, with gas being at $4.48 a gallon right now, would you want to do it? Fast traffic.
6: Some delays in Middlesex County on the northbound side of the parkway. Approaching exit 132, there's a car that broke down in the far left lane just north of exit 132. Besides that, the parkway in pretty good shape. Turnpike northbound, the truck lanes will be closing here shortly the entire length of the roadway with overnight construction. One additional note on the turnpike, if you're coming from 206 and the off-ramp to the southbound truck lanes, if you normally take that, that's going to be closed currently as crews upright an overturned tractor trailer. Next report in 15 minutes. I'm Mike Barker on New Jersey 101.5.
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7: New Jersey, what a 1.5 instant weather. Plenty of clouds tonight with a couple of showers around the area, mostly during the evening hours. An overnight low near 50. And for tomorrow, clouds giving way to some sunshine. Cool for May with a high in the mid-60s. And will stay cool on Friday, but dry. Partly sunny and breezy with a high in the lower 60s. I'm meteorologist.

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1: All right, 1-800-283-101.5 is the number. Steve Trevelise. All right, we have got William Zahner coming in after 9 o'clock. Reagan Richards, Gordon Brown. Cannot wait. It's going to be a blast. 9:30, we got Chris Johnston, Gemini, Jeff Paul, Trevia at 10. But right now, we're talking about pumping your own gas to save money. because we're dealing with rising gas prices every day. It's a temporary arrangement, we're told. We're doing this to suck it up until we can make sure that Iran never gets a nuclear weapon. But in the meantime, we're paying through the nose. So what if you could save a few dollars or a few cents? What if it were actually cheaper? As it has been written about, as it has been talked about, that if New Jersey had the option of pumping their own gas, and there have been bills proposed in the legislature, the Senate President Steve Sweeney wouldn't even put up for a vote at one time. It has been discussed. Should it be put up for a vote? If you could save money pumping your own gas in New Jersey, would you want to do it? With the option. Somebody would be, if you want to have it pumped, there'd be somebody there to pump it. But if you didn't, you know, want to deal with it and just want to pull up to the pump, put your credit card in, get your gas and get on your way, should you be able to do it? Robert in Staten Island, what are you thinking?
0: Oh, I think it's crazy that you can't pump your own gas in New Jersey. These people from New York, including myself, it's so frustrating to wait online at a gas station. It's insane. I think it's a good idea. You ditch them, you're going to save a few pennies, I think.
1: But you know what? A few pennies isn't bad. I mean, when you're driving down the road and you see 427, and then a little bit later you see 424, in your mind, you think that is ridiculously cheaper.
0: Right, especially if you live in New York. Although, we've been in competition with New Jersey lately. This over the bridges, it's pretty solid, the same numbers now.
1: Yeah, well, you know what? Pretty soon, our property values are going to go through the roof thanks to your mayor. So we're just waiting patiently in New
0: Jersey.
1: Oh, please.
0: I didn't vote for him. Don't blame me.
1: What a moron. Thanks for the call. Moron Mandami. All right, 1-800-283-101.5. So it just comes down to something being that simple. We have to do what we can, or trying to do what we can, because it's a breaking point. You know, you get used to living on $2 a gallon, or, you know, $3 a gallon, or between $2 and $3 a gallon. Everything was copacetic. Life was good. And all of a sudden, we get into this thing with Iran, and now we're up to, like, you know, $4.48 a gallon. We're not getting raises anywhere. We have a governor who's squeezing us for even more money, proposing the biggest budget New Jersey has ever seen. And how do you make ends meet? Well, the big problem here, I mean, you do what you can. And as far as the gas pumping in New Jersey, if it could make things cheaper, if you had the option, if it would make things more convenient for you, if somebody wants to pump their own gas, let them pump their own gas, God bless. And if somebody doesn't want to pump their own gas, there would be an attendant there. So I don't see what the problem with this is. 1-800-283-101.5. It's been proposed many times, but now... You know, you think about it, like with all that's going on, a couple of questions. One, how are you dealing with the rising gas prices? Are you cutting from other places to be able to fill your tank? Do you now think about how much, where you're going? Is it going to be worth the trip? Do I want to burn the gas to do it? Are you driving cars with, better gas mileage? You know, there was a time when everybody was putting gas mileage on their cars when they would try to sell them. You know, then all of a sudden, you know, we had rising gas prices, energy crunches. Nobody cared what they were driving. SUVs were the big deal. No problem at all. Let's get Peter and Lawrence. Peter, what do you think?
4: Does it make much of a difference?
1: Yeah, but if you could do it, would you do it?
4: I would do it. I've been doing it for 8 months.
1: Pumping your own gas?
4: Yeah.
1: Okay. So, how are you doing it in Jersey?
4: In New Jersey, you have to have someone come up to the car.
1: Right.
4: Wait.
1: But if you didn't have that, if you could just get out of the car in Jersey and pump your own gas, would you want to do it?
4: Yes, I would. I think it's easier, and it would teach these people to appreciate the job they got.
1: Yeah. I mean, you know, there would be one person at the pump, thanks, Pete, instead of, a crowd. But then, like, you look at places like Huawei, you see these ginormous gas stations with all these islands, one guy. And you got to wait for the guy to get ready, to want to come out of the little hovel to pump your gas. Most of them, I mean, and they're good people. Some guys, some are, some aren't. Some don't want to get out. Some look at you like you're really cutting into that day. And others jump out of the car and want to help you. I mean, here's another question. Have you ever tipped a gas station attendant? I mean, Levon, when he pulls up to the pump, he reaches in, pulls out that wad of cash. He's like, they're doing his windshield. Yeah. They're cleaning his tires. Yeah. They're filing his nails. I mean, he's getting pedicures, manicures at the gas pump. You know, but for you, would you just want to pump your own gas to save a few bucks?
12: Manicures? All right.
1: Where are you getting your gas?
12: Manicures. they need a tip for that. It's 8:30. I'm Levon Putney with your New Jersey 101.5 News Flash. You know, ceasefire is defined the same way it sounds, and U.S. officials maintain the war against Iran is still under a ceasefire, even though a U.S. fighter jet sure did open fire on an Iranian oil tanker that tried to get past the American blockade a day after Iran fired on two ships. All as both sides do say, though, they're still negotiating an end to the war. Well, New Jersey's Labor Department laid out new rules yesterday to codify a three-pronged ABC test, they call it, for classifying the state's estimated 1.7 million gig workers as either independent contractors or employees. It determines whether employers will have to provide health and other benefits. Yeah, the new rules are set to take effect October 1st. Now, given the 8 World Cup matches that'll be played at MetLife Stadium next month and July, the state is setting up 34 official fan zones, festivals, watch parties, and street fairs throughout the state. And a check of state health department stats around the country was used by islands.com to rank the cleanest beaches in the country, and Point Pleasant Beach in Ocean County and Stone Harbor Beach in Cape May County both made the list. And that's your New Jersey 101.5 News Flash. Here's Fast Traffic.
13: It has gotten pretty heavy on the westbound side of Route 80 in Morris County over the last 15 minutes west of 202 as you climb the hill into Denville and out towards Rockaway. That's construction work between exit 39 and 37. One of the two lanes are out through the overnight hours. 46 better than Route 10 as a westbound alternative. 10 westbound pretty heavy in Denville approaching Franklin Road. That looks to be construction work. On the parkway traveling northbound approaching exit 136 in Cranford, the right lane is blocked. That's because of a broken down car. So far, a good ride on the turnpike. Next report in 15 minutes. I'm Mike Barker on New Jersey 101.5.
14: New Jersey 101.5 instant weather. It's going to be on the cool side the next couple of days, certainly as we close out this week. Temperatures running below average for this part of May. Clouds and a couple of showers tonight. Most of the rain before midnight, a low near 50, and then clouds and a few sunny breaks tomorrow. High in the mid-60s. Can't rely on a shower later tomorrow night. Low in the mid-40s. Dry and cool Friday. Partly sunny and breezy with a high in the lower 60s. I'm meteorologist Bob Larson.
12: Well, 64 in Morristown right now. 67 in Ewing. 68 in Turnersville. 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
14: You know,
1: who once shared a stage in Asbury Park with Bruce Springsteen.
14: That would be William's honor.
1: And they're going to be coming in. Reagan Richards, Gordon Brown, coming up at after 9 o'clock. Play a few songs. 1-800-283-101.5. In the meantime, how would you feel about the idea if you could save a few cents, I guess, at the pump if you pumped your own gas? Because we got gas prices now going through the roof. Every day they get more and more expensive. And we got to do what we can to try to find a way to, if not save some money, but at least make our lives more convenient. So you could just pull up to the pump, put your credit card in, get your gas, get out. Or pull up to the pump and, you know, set it and get your gas and, you know, put cash in, whatever you got to do. But this way, they didn't have as many people on. They would be able to sell more gas. Just like Walmart has self-checkout and McDonald's and Wawa have punch your order into the computer. The gas station would say, all right, pull up to the pump, put your card in, get your gas. Why is that such a big deal in New Jersey? And it's not about taking it away, because if you have someone, it's been mandated in the legislature, in the proposals, that they have someone there. But you shouldn't be limited to what that one person can do. Mark in Jackson, what do you think?
20: Hey, Steve. Long time. I haven't talked to you in, holy moly, about 6, 7, 8 months.
1: Well, it's about time you're here now, right?
20: Yeah, yeah. No, I'm going to put a little twist on this.
1: Okay.
20: Because I'm from the old school. And when I mean old school, I was born in 62, but I really grew up in the 70s.
1: Right.
20: And back then, I got my working papers at 14 years old and started pumping gas. And that was great. I worked when we had the gas shortage. Remember the gas shortage?
1: Odd and even and all that. Yeah.
20: Yeah, odd and even, red flag, green flag, red, yellow flag.
1: Right.
20: Yeah, we worked. Yeah, I worked.
1: But what has that got to do with this?
20: Well, my point, back then it was a good way to get a job. And even, but not today.
1: But jobs can be had today. I mean, you know what? Kids are not running to gas stations to get jobs.
20: No. Let me finish. I worked all the way up until I was 35, part-time only. When I got laid off, because I've been an electrician, but I always went back to pump gas when we got laid off.
1: Right.
20: Now, you can't do that. You can't do that because the gas stations aren't owned by Americans anymore. Wawa, I think, is an American company. But look at Hess, Mobil.
1: Yeah, but again, very simple question. If you could save money by pumping your own gas, would you want to do it?
20: No, because that would be taking money. I usually get my gas from Wawa.
1: Right. But if that, that Wawa guy, they could still have a guy there. But if somebody wanted to pull up and get their own gas, they should be able to do it without having to wait for the guy. You got one kid running around to 8 pumps going simultaneously.
20: I think that's everybody's difference of opinion, because I think it's a good opportunity for young folks or even old folks like me,
1: to get a job.
20: To make an extra few bucks.
1: So you're saying save the worker. Mark, thanks for the call to New Jersey 101.5. Again, they're not even doing that. They're just making the one kid work his ass off. So if that's the situation and you want to pull up to the pump and you're not at the mercy of that kid, then through no fault of his own, there's only so much one person can do. Janet, Bergen County, what do you think? You're on New Jersey 101.5.
21: Hey there. I'm almost agreeing with this guy that's talking now. Every time you take away jobs from people, but beyond that, I don't care about that. I was originally from New York,
1: right?
21: Where at the cusp when they were going to pump your own, and they had the option of, well, you could have it pumped or you could do it yourself,
1: right?
21: And then it became all of a sudden, you pump it yourself. And for years, because I worked in New York State, for years, my colleagues used to come over the border into Jersey to get gas because it was cheaper.
1: Okay.
21: So I don't think by taking, self-pumping, it's not going to make it any better. What they really need to attack are the tolls. The tolls are just ridiculous at this point in Jersey. And to cross over into Manhattan is just as bad.
1: Well, how about the $9 congestion toll?
21: I don't agree with it.
1: Nobody agrees with it.
21: I don't agree with it.
1: Only your governor agrees with it. That's it.
21: Yeah, well.
1: Oh, yeah. Kathy Hochul.
21: Yeah, but it's true because, that's the New York one.
1: Because they're keeping all the money.
21: In Bergen County now, it's getting astronomical. And the taxes are ridiculous.
1: And that's why you got to do what you can to save money. But even the convenience of just being able to pump it yourself.
21: When I travel,
1: right,
21: I make sure I fill up at the last Jersey stop there is, because I don't want to pump.
1: All right, Janet, thanks for the call to New Jersey 101.5. Again, I'm not saying you'd have to pump. What I'm saying is the option of pumping. John is in Bedford. John, your thoughts?
3: I would love to pump my own gas. I used to pump gas when I was a kid.
1: Everybody did.
3: Yeah, back, like you said, 14 years old, 15 years old, probably 16 maybe. But, dude, you could just lay the nozzle down, turn that thing on. Especially if you're next to a refinery or somewhere like that, just lay that thing out, turn it on. You know, leave the place after you got about 30 gallons on the ground, and some guy comes behind you on a motorcycle, flips a match. Nobody sees nothing. You're out there. The whole thing blows up into a fireball.
1: John.
3: And what, you have some guy.
1: All right. 49 states pump their own gas. But in Jersey, all this is going to happen. 1-800-283-101.5. Sometimes you're like, but it's very, very simple. You know, we have had this discussion so many times. Sal Risalvato was the executive director of the Gasoline Retailers and Convenience Association, and talked about how if we could pump our own gas in New Jersey, we could save as much as 23 cents a gallon. Between the insurance, the market price, where competition in the market. Now, I don't know if it's going to be that much, but I do know they're at the point now when you're $4.48 a gallon, and nobody's giving you a raise to deal with all this inflation that's going around us between the gas and the food and everything else. Don't even think about buying a steak. But we got to do what we can. And the other side of this, too, is that it's really not fair to the gas stations that other stores are allowed self-serve, but the gas station owner is forced, you know, commanded, legislated, that they have to have somebody on those pumps. And a lot of times they can't find anybody to do those pumps. They got to either do it themselves or they got to close. 1-800-283-101.5. So if you could pull up to the pump for your own convenience sake, we've all had that day where it's either a hot day or a cold day. The guy doesn't want to get out of the little box, pretends he doesn't see you. You're honking the horn, trying to find them. And you're basically, or you're in a rush. You got your gas, you're waiting, you want to get out of there. And next thing you know, you got to wait for the guy to see you, to want to come across the gas station to where you are to take your money, provided he's not dealing with everything else. So from a convenience standpoint, it makes sense to be able to pump your own gas. Having the option of pumping your own gas. Because all the times that they've tried this bill, all the times that they've tried to get this by, Steve Sweeney wouldn't even post it. Nick Scutari went back and forth. But if you could pump your own gas, I don't know why they wouldn't post it. Because again, it would be the option. It was always mandated that there would be someone available to pump gas in New Jersey. Because like we said, you know, earlier, like New York, they tried it. New York pumps their own gas now. But New Jersey isn't New York in so many ways. And New Jersey would never allow themselves to be totally reliant on pumping their own gas. There would always be somebody to pump your gas. So 1-800-283-101.5 for convenience, if you could save money. How would you feel about the idea of being able to pump your own gas in New Jersey? All right, William's Honor coming up after 9 o'clock. Stick around.
13: Some better news in Cranford. On the northbound side of the parkway, approaching exit 136, they towed away that broken down car. All lanes are open. We're good now up and down the parkway. 80 westbound, a slow ride in Morris County as you travel west of Parsippany up into Denville and Rockaway. That is because of construction work, 1 to 2 lanes out of service. Gram 46, that is a better ride westbound than Route 10 is. 10 westbound slow in Denville, that is because of construction as well. And Route 7 remains closed both ways in Belleville. That is because of the ongoing cleanup of that warehouse fire from Sunday. Next report in 15 minutes. I'm Mike Barker on New Jersey 101.5.
14: New Jersey, what a 1.5 instant weather. Plenty of clouds tonight with a couple of showers around the area, mostly during the evening hours. An overnight low near 50. And for tomorrow, clouds giving way to some sunshine. Cool for May with a high in the mid-60s. We'll stay cool on Friday, but dry. Partly sunny and breezy with a high in the lower 60s. I'm meteorologist Bob Larson.
1: We are looking at 66 degrees in Piscataway, 67 degrees Point Pleasant, 69 degrees Camden, fast traffic, instant weather every 15 minutes on New Jersey 101.5. 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
7: All right, 1-800-283-101.5. Steve Trevalese, Killing Time. Till after 9, and then we get William's Honor in the studio. Reagan Richards, Gordon Brown, playing a new song. We got tickets to give away in the next hour. It's going to be fun. Couple of songs. What an incredible resume. I get a couple of bullet points. Usually it's like two or three things. And then next thing you know, it's like five sheets of, oh my God. And each one is more impressive than the last one. What are you doing here? Reagan, come on. Get on the air. You want to come on?
8: Hello there.
7: There you go. How are you?
8: We're going to have a good time tonight.
7: I cannot
8: Listen,
7: wait.
8: Listen, we're going to have, it's party time.
7: Yeah,
8: Wednesdays
7: absolutely.
8: Were never so fun.
7: Uh-huh. Where are you going to be?
8: Right now, I'm going to be with you.
7: That's
8: all that matters.
7: What are we giving away?
8: I'm going to talk to my partner here, Gordon Brown. When he comes in, we got something good for you. That's for sure.
7: Well, I know that.
8: Yeah, we're going to have a good time talking about all the great stuff that's coming up.
7: Uh-huh.
8: A lot of fun shows, and we're all yours for the next about 3-4 hours?
7: Yeah, maybe 3-4 hours.
8: Yeah.
7: That sounds good. Hang out. All right. And a new song to play and everything else. Meanwhile, we're talking about this idea of pumping your own gas, and I love the idea of pumping your own gas because at $4.48 a gallon, you got to do what you can. And Jersey, 49 states, you could pump your own gas. Jersey, you cannot pump your own gas. I don't understand why. But if it could actually save a few dollars, and they say that it actually would save a few dollars when you want to do it, doesn't that make sense? 1-800-283-101.5. And we've been talking about this now for the last 2 hours.

0: And right now we got a little bit of a lull in the phone. So if you want to call in, I can get you on. But to me, it makes the most sense from a financial standpoint. You don't have to pay the guy as much at the pump. He can go get a job where he can live a little longer without having to breathe in the fumes of the gas. And or he goes inside in the convenience store and he can work. Meanwhile, on the other side, you get the convenience of just pulling up, pumping the gas, and getting the hell out of there. Isn't that what we want? 1-800-283-101.5. And as far as how long these prices are going to last, God only knows. You know, everything was copacetic. We were doing really, really well. The gas was between $2 and $3 a gallon. We could live with that. We'd been living with $4 or $5 a gallon for so long. The next thing you know, we decide to bomb Iran. Now the gas is all the way up to $4.48, but we figured that when they say to Trump, it's $4.48, he goes, yeah, but we're going to get rid of the nuclear weapons. So I can live with that. That'd be great. I'm willing to wait it out. But it would be nice if it could happen a little bit quicker. I think if he would have come out and said, you know, it's going to take 6 months. It's going to take a year. You know, under promise, over deliver. Judy's in Monroe. What are you thinking, Judy?
1: Hi, Steve. I'm not in favor of pumping my own gas.
0: Well, of course not. You got people to pump your own gas.
1: Well, look, this is what I'm going to tell you. First off, you can say what you want about it's going to be cheaper. It's not going to be cheaper. Secondly, my niece lives in Buffalo.
0: Right.
1: She's 30-some years old. She was pumping her own gas. She had her purse on the front seat of her car. Okay?
0: Right.
1: Not only was she mugged, they sold her car. She ended up in the hospital with injuries. Okay?
0: Right.
1: That's what happens when you pump your own gas.
0: Again,
1: now,
0: the
1: you
0: option.
1: You may not see that.
0: But Judy, then
1: it happened in Middletown, New Jersey. There was a carjacking.
0: Right.
1: Okay? Those things can happen much easier if you're pumping your own gas.
0: But if you have an attendant there. But again, the option does work because you have somebody there. So even if he's not pumping the gas, they could still stop.
1: The option doesn't work.
0: Tell me why.
1: This is why the option doesn't work.
0: Tell me why.
1: The option doesn't work because you've got one guy there.
0: Right.
1: Now, if you listen to yourself and listen to the number of people that have called tonight,
0: right.
1: The majority of people are not in favor of pumping their own gas. So now you've got one guy where normally you might have five guys. So now to pump it yourself, you can pull right up and do it.
0: But Judy,
1: but the people that want that,
0: most gas stations
1: are going to sit there and wait.
0: Most gas stations only
1: have.
0: It
1: doesn't work.
0: It does. All right, Judy. Thanks for calling New Jersey 101.5. Coming up, Williams Otter live in his studio.
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3: It is 64 degrees here at 9 o'clock. Thank you for listening. I'm Levon Putney. Well, New Jersey's estimated 1.7 million gig workers will now be classified as an independent contractor or employee under new rules the State Labor Department adopted yesterday, which the New Jersey Business and Industry Association's president, Michelle Sakirka, says is similar to what California tried 7 years ago before having to make changes right after.
4: Why in gosh sake would we want to try to repeat that here, right? The 120 days before it goes into effect is to give time now to get those statutory conflicts in order.
3: State labor is saying the new rules go into effect October 1st, and employers will have to prove their workers qualify as independent contractors with a three-prong test that they adopted. Well, teams playing World Cup matches at MetLife Stadium will need somewhere to practice, which is why the state and four schools and facilities worked out a deal for them to use, like the Pingree School in Basking Ridge, where Morocco will set up.
5: These base camps are going to bring excitement and economic energy to their communities and to our state. Fans from around the world will flock here to cheer on their favorite teams.
3: Governor Cheryl Senegal will practice at Rutgers University in Piscataway, Haiti. Stockton University in Galloway, and Brazil will be at the Red Bulls training facility in Morris Township. But will they play in front of sold-out international stadium crowds at MetLife next month?
6: There's been more than 5 million World Cup tickets sold, but a report by the American Hotel and Lodging Association says anticipated

0: economic lift may fall short of expectations, with demand not yet translating into strong hotel bookings. The report says domestic travelers are outpacing international ones, and that visa barriers and broader geopolitical concerns are suppressing international demand. Scott Pringle, New Jersey 101.5 News.
1: And a check of state health department stats around the country was used by Islands.com to rank the cleanest beaches in the country, and Point Pleasant Beach in Ocean County and Stone Harbor Beach in Cape May County both made the list. The complete New Jersey 101.4 cast ads coming up. Now, New Jersey Fast Traffic.
2: Currently, Vaughn, some slowdowns on 80 westbound through Denville. This looks like construction. Go with 46 instead. The ramp from exit 7 to the southbound truck lanes of the turnpike is partially blocked with an overturned tractor trailer. The northbound truck lanes are scheduled to close. The western spur is scheduled to close in both directions. We still have Route 7 and all those streets closed down in Belleville. Several more days at least, say the police, regarding that fire. And across the Hudson, we're good. Next report in 15 minutes on New Jersey 101.5.
3: New Jersey, 101.5 instant weather. Cloudy and cooler tonight with a couple of showers, mostly before midnight, low not far from 50. And then for tomorrow, clouds breaking for partial sunshine with a high in the middle 60s. Cool and breezy Friday, partly sunny with a high in the lower 60s. I'm meteorologist Bob Larson.
1: All right, now we're talking 54 degrees in Sussex, 67 in Trenton, 65 degrees in Egg Harbor Township. 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
16: 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Whatever gets you through the night.
4: It's all right.
16: It's all right.
4: All right.
16: It's all right.
4: People have been calling me and Facebooking me and talking to me because they cannot wait for Williams Honor to be in the studio. And here they are in the studio. Williams Honor, Reagan Richards.
17: Are they my cousins?
4: Gordon Brown.
18: We got family calling.
4: You
18: could
4: pick that up. You could pick the mic up.
18: When we play,
4: all right, you're a rock star.
18: Okay.
4: Yeah. Work. We got Dan Lavery in the background just larking about,
18: hanging out there.
4: And he's the studio audience.
18: He's sending me messages to tell everybody, just in case.
4: All right, the Jersey Shore's first ever country duo.
18: Yeah.
4: And you guys have done it all.
18: Well,
4: in such a short period of time.
18: We've been very fortunate to have a good 10 years under our belts already. And we are in the middle of making our third record.
4: Right.
18: And we're premiering new songs from that this weekend on Saturday in Hazlitt, New Jersey, very close to where I grew up.
4: Uh-huh.
18: And we're going to have a blast. And we're just so honored to be here and be around people like you and have a great community of where we come from. It's just... We're very fortunate, you know.
17: We said we've done everything, but we have not been on your show, so
18: yeah,
17: bucket list.
4: And whose fault is that?
17: So
4: That's now right. We
17: need to edit our. We need to edit that bio.
4: Absolutely. Sure. The next sheet, I want to see my name on it.
17: Your name's going to be right at the top.
4: You know, I leave a candle burning every night in the window. Someday,
18: right.
4: Williams Honor will be here. Finally, my prayers have been answered.
17: Well, the problem is we'll never leave. That's what happens with us.
18: You and your audience will be out in the parking lot. You guys will never forget Reagan Richards now that she's here. You know what I mean?
17: Well,
18: wait till you see what's going to... How long are we on for? This is all night, right?
4: 9:30?
18: Yeah.
4: Oh.
18: Okay. 9:30. Is that three hours from now?
4: You know what? Okay. Hang out. Don't worry. You're not going anywhere.
17: We're not leaving.
4: So I got to ask this, though.
18: Yeah.
4: In Jersey,
18: yeah.
4: Why country?
18: Well, that's a great question, Rags.
4: You've never been asked this before,
18: Reagan Richards.
17: Never
4: been asked this before.
17: Well, I'm going to tell you my part, and then Gordon can speak for himself. And Dan is just going to hang out there, and he's probably not going to answer that. My mom was a big band singer, so we had, I listened to that music, and then my dad listened to country.
4: Right.
17: And my parents were both from Pittsburgh. My dad would drive to the border of West Virginia because he was able to get the Grand Ole Opry in. So he would listen to that. And in his high school talent show, he sang Hey Good Lookin' Hank Williams. So I grew up hearing all those guys.
4: What a combination.
17: Know? Yeah, yeah. I mean, you had your Judy Garland and then I literally, we would go on road trips and, I mean, we would be playing I could sing you Marty Robbins, Side A, Side B, backwards, forwards, you know, Eddie Arnold, Johnny Cash, Waylon Jennings, all those guys. And it's really, it's just honest music, you know? And I moved down to Nashville late teens to, you know, get the deal. I was that person that waited tables with the Walkman. And, you know, I'd be waiting on them. I was like, how's everything? And they're like, great. And then somehow.
18: Wait.
17: Somehow.

0: now conversation.
1: You had a Walkman?
2: Roller skates
0: no,
2: too, right?
0: No, the Walkman Discman thing. The thing that so they would be like, oh, you know, you know, I can't wait to listen to this. And I would say to them, well, actually, you can listen to it right here. I've gotten I probably could have gotten fired for doing that, but I didn't care.
3: Really?
0: I was...
3: your way up.
0: Yeah, I was playing stuff for them. Here's my demo, and I know you're eating your barbecue on pork, barbecue on cornbread, but please just listen to this and let me know what you think. So then I met Gordon Brown, and him being from New Jersey, and also loving country music, and I'm like, wait a second, and you could take it from there,
1: well,
0: JB.
1: Riggs and I both have spent a lot of time in Nashville in our careers, right. And we never ran into each other while we were there. I grew up along the shore and growing up with you know, Springsteen and the Eagles on the radio and Kiss and all that stuff and AM radio in the late 70s, which, you know, is kind of how country music evolved. In our very first band, I was in a band called Mr. Reality that was signed to EMI. Mm-hmm. And I, at that point, discovered bands like Black Hawk and Diamond Rio and Restless Heart, who had a big, big, huge crossover hit at the time. And everybody thought that was Don Henley singing, but it was guys out of Nashville. And there were story songs and big harmonies. That's what my band had done as I was growing up. That got me into what was happening in country music, and I never looked back. Guys like Vince Gill, Keith Urban at the time were brand new artists, and in discovering that music, it hit me like a ton of bricks, and I realized how much in common I had with it. And so my bands and I started making trips and getting involved in the writing community down there, and a few record deals later, we ended up signing with RCA Nashville after we were on Sony in a band called Highway 9. And so during that time, Riggs and I were both there and missing each other and never meeting until a dear friend of ours, Mark Ribbler, was putting a benefit on after Superstorm Sandy here and asked us both separately to be part of the benefit. And that's really the first time we got to connect with music. Right. And then just about a year or two later, we started. I thought I was done with the band business. I'd been developing artists and helping people make their records and writing songs with them. And then I met Reagan Richards, somebody that wanted to work as hard as anyone I had ever met. And she pulled me back in. And now we're like,
3: the time almost, he tries to get out, you pulled him back
1: in. That's what happened. Yeah. And now we're like, our third record is almost done. Probably be a few more months, but yeah, we're just having a great time. And band life is a great life. And it's a hard life, but we love it. And where we come from, obviously, this music community here is as vibrant and strong as anywhere else in the whole entire country. So we wear it on our sleeve, and we're so proud to represent it wherever we go, you know?
3: People don't realize how big country music is in New Jersey.
1: Yeah.
3: I mean, it is huge. Yeah. It's played on the radio.
1: Yeah. Oh, yeah.
3: And you wouldn't think Clint Black came from Long Branch.
1: Black, born in Long Branch, right. New Jersey. When we finally got to tell him that in person, was a thrill. There's a show coming soon, or did it happen already in Carteret? He was coming in the area. But he's from Long Branch originally.
3: Sure.
1: And has a great story about it, yeah.
3: And you think, like, Vince Gill now sings with the Eagles.
1: Yeah.
3: You know, there's such... And the Eagles are basically a country band.
0: They absolutely are. If they came out today, they would absolutely be country.
3: What was the story in the Eagle documentary?
1: Yes,
3: where
1: one of my favorites.
3: Yeah. I think it started when they began. It ended what they had for breakfast this morning. It just keeps going on. Oh, but there's one point where they kind of got together with a country band. The country band was doing the video of Take It Easy. And they brought the Eagles in.
1: When they got back together.
3: Right. And Timothy B. Schmidt's like, guys, exactly, do you see what we're doing here?
1: That's exactly right. When they reformed, it was because it was part of a tribute album that a friend of mine was part of the production team
3: for.
1: So I heard this story firsthand. And they, at some point, realized, how are we not doing this, you know? And not only that, but just as an aside, I'm so fortunate. I got to go, the first time those guys walked on stage together again in L.A., I saw that show that became the Unplugged. Hell Freezes Over.
3: Hell Freezes Over to you.
1: And that was so spectacular to see those guys, you know, go do this again. And how long ago? That's 30 years ago now.
3: Yeah.
1: You know, it's unbelievable. Some of the greatest rock bands of all time have got back together. Now, they've been together 30 years, E Street Band included, right?
3: Sure.
1: It's an amazing thing.
3: Country had a resurgence in like the late 90s.
1: Yeah.
3: It went from the slide guitar to more. Yeah. I remember I was working on a station called WXTU.
1: Yeah, sure.
3: On the morning show.
1: Yes.
3: And it was called Today's Country.
0: Yep.
3: Oh. Now it's Yesterday's Country.
1: Yeah.
3: It was Shania Twain, Garth, right?
0: Yep.
3: All of them. Right, Raz is retiring now.
1: He's retiring.
3: Well, just saw the news.
0: Great friend. We love him.
1: Oh, we love him dearly.
3: He's great. Here's what we're going to do. We're going to take a quick break.
1: Okay.
3: I'm going to come back, get you guys to do a song.
0: Sure, great. Absolutely.
3: You got it. I can't. William's honor. I am honored. Steve's honored to be around. William's honor
0: now,
3: in the studio.
0: We're honored to be here. Thanks, Steve, so much for having us.
3: Absolutely. 1-800-283-101.5 is a number you're not going to need for a while because we're going to be listening to music. Here's Fast Traffic.
2: Now watch for brake lights on Route 18 southbound and East Brunswick Turnpike to Edgeboro Road. One lane open. It's very slow getting through that stretch. We've got work on 295 south in Hopewell between exit 76 and 73. You got the right lane closed. Turnpike north has left lane work near the Delaware Memorial Bridge. And the ramp to the southbound truck lanes from exit 7, 206 in Bordentown is partially blocked with an overturned tractor trailer. 80 west still have slowdowns in Denville. We have some construction across the Hudson. We're looking okay. Next report in 15 minutes on New Jersey 101.
4: New Jersey, water 1.5 instant weather. Plenty of clouds tonight with a couple of showers around the area, mostly during the evening hours. An overnight low near 50. And for tomorrow, clouds giving way to some sunshine. Cool for May with a high in the mid-60s. We'll stay cool on Friday, but dry. Partly sunny and breezy with a high in the lower 60s. I'm meteorologist Bob Larson.
3: 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Fast traffic, instant weather every 15 minutes on New Jersey 101.5. 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
3: 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With William's Honor.
1: Can we talk to everybody when they call in?
3: Yeah, you can talk to everybody. Sure, sure. You got to put your headphones on because you won't be able to hear them. Right. Yeah, if you want to call in and talk to William's Honor, they're here. They are here waiting to take your calls. Reagan Richards on my left, Gordon Brown on my right, Dan in the back just kind of hanging out. He's giving us all musical inspiration.
0: Sure,
3: this is beautiful, right? So now you're going to do a song.
1: Yeah.
0: Yeah.
1: You know what?
0: Why don't we do, you know, we call of our followers, friends, we call them the Williams Honor Army. This whole show we're sending out to those guys, they are just unbelievably amazing and supportive. So why don't we do our very first single at radio, a little song called Send It To Me.
3: All right.

0: was great.
1: Thank you.
0: That was beautiful.
2: Steve, next time we're going to get you a guitar so you could play the leads.
3: That was me. You didn't hear it?
2: Oh, I did a little bit.
3: It got cut and cut out. It's on the cutting room floor over there.
2: Whatever you did, I liked.
3: A kazoo. I'm going to get a kazoo solo. Kazoo. I got a guy who listens to me, plays the kazoo. He shows up everywhere just to do it.
1: Really? Listen, that is a good time.
2: If he has different keys, bring him over now.
1: Bring him over right now.
3: What a shot. What a great song. I got to ask, who's William and why are you honoring him?
1: So William is my dad's name, but it's really, it's kind of for both of our dads. And
3: they're both named William?
1: No, they're not. But his dad's name is Bernard, and Bernard's honor did not have a ring at all.
3: I see a dog twister and a ski mount.
2: Yeah. That's like my cover band. You know what I mean?
3: Bernie's honor.
1: So we went with William, but it's really an honor of both of our dads, and really, you know, I can't even remember any other names. Usually, bands have names. They're like, we were almost like you know, Butthead's Mama.
2: Buttheads.
1: You know, it's like you know. Usually, they have all these names that they were going to call themselves, and I don't remember any alternate, you know,
2: we did
1: possible
2: like
1: name.
2: This name. Well, so I said, if I'm going to be in a band again, we better have a name that means something, because if we got to go out every night and have something
1: over our
2: heads.
1: You have to see it all
2: heads,
1: the time, and you see the banner and see
2: sense.
1: It, hear it, and so if you're lucky, so it's something that we never go, God, we really should have named ourselves Butthead's Mama. You
2: know? I'll tell you what, it's better than the name she calls me.
3: Steve,
2: you know what I mean?
1: Well, that's very true, but he asked for it, so...
3: But when you're William's honor, then when you're up on stage playing, you got to live up to William's honor,
1: absolutely.
3: Right? So you got to look up and you see him in the audience smiling.
2: Yeah.
3: You know.
1: Yeah. And also for me too, like, you know, my dad passed away in 2008. And so, you know, for me, it's just playing country music and, you know, just it's honoring that. And so it's really great feeling.
3: Yeah, and you know, just to have that, you know, to have that inside you, to have that inspiration and be able to bring that forth. But what a great experience. All right, here's what we're going to do. I got to take another break because that's what we do in radio.
2: Okay.
3: And we'll come back. We'll talk some more. We'll play some songs.
1: Yeah.
3: And where are you going to be again? One more time.
2: So
3: about five more times, but this another time.
2: Yeah. Hey, what the show coming up on Saturday you're talking about?
3: Yeah.
2: The big show. So we're debuting, a bunch of new music on Saturday. This coming Saturday in Hazlet, New Jersey, at the North Shore School of Music. It's an intimate show, and we are going to do a ticket giveaway tonight.
3: Oh,
2: the
3: beautiful.
2: Show is almost sold out. We wanted to make sure that we could sneak a few more people in that are listening to your show tonight, and that is sponsored by
1: Brian J. Norton.
3: The Brian
1: J. Norton. We love those guys, Dave and Sherry.
2: They're very,
1: very kind people. And so they want to sponsor a ticket giveaway tonight.
2: Yes.
1: So.
3: Oh, beautiful. All right, we are here with William's honor. And my newsman over here, Levon, is going to try to sell that ticket on eBay just to be in the room next to you over there. He's over there. He's online trying to get people want to come in and see the show. Yeah. And here he is.
1: There you go.
2: He gives me...
4: 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I don't think I'll do them like that. But we'll start with the first Breeze Airways flight out of Atlantic City. Took off today with AC's newest airline already announcing they're adding routes to cities left open after Spirit Airlines shut down operations at the airport. Allegiant Airlines, the only other carrier left in AC besides Breeze. Meanwhile, Spirit started the debt settling and liquidation part of its bankruptcy process at a hearing yesterday in White Plains. Well, the Ocean County Medical Examiner's Office now doing an autopsy to try and see what led to the death of a 49-year-old man found unconscious at Island Beach State Park Monday night. State Park police could not resuscitate him. And it turns out health officials are now confirming that angry beaver that jumped out of a lake in Mahwah Sunday evening and bit an 8-year-old boy who was fishing did have rabies. The boy and a couple of others were treated after being bitten. And it's a little early to hang out at the beach, but shark tracking research group OSearch got their first ping off the Jersey Shore this spring migration season last night from an almost 9-foot-long female great white shark named Nori. Well, they named her Nori. It's off the coast between Atlantic City and Sea Isle City. And that's your New Jersey 101.5 News Flash. Here's fast traffic.
5: All right, Levon, and Route 80 westbound has construction, and it's been slowing things down between exit 39 in Denville and exit 35 in Rockaway. 1 to 2 lanes are shut if you want to go with Route 46 instead. No turnpike closures tonight. I'm sure this is because of the weather, but the ramp from Interchange 7 in Bordentown to the southbound turnpike remains partially blocked. It's because of an overturned tractor trailer. There's northbound work at the Delaware Memorial Bridge. 18 South, single laning with construction in East Brunswick near Edgeboro Road. Those delays are easing out pretty quickly, though. And across the Hudson, leaving New Jersey, we're looking pretty good at the George Lincoln and Holland. Next report in 15 minutes on New Jersey 101.5.
6: New Jersey, 101.5 instant weather. It's going to be on the cool side the next couple of days, certainly as we close out this week. Temperatures running below average for this part of May. Clouds and a couple of showers tonight. Most of the rain before midnight, a low near 50, and then clouds and a few sunny breaks tomorrow, high in the mid-60s. Can't rely on a shower later tomorrow night, low in the mid-40s. Dry and cool Friday, partly sunny and breezy with a high in the lower 60s. I'm meteorologist Bob Larson.
4: 63 now in Berkeley Heights, 66 in Manalapan, 67 degrees in Salem, and traffic weather brought to you by Seasonal World, New Jersey's premier in-ground pool and background builder. 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
3: 1-800-283-101.5. It's Steve Trevelise with Williams Honor here in the studio. Reagan Richards, Gordon Brown, Dan Lavery in the background watching television. We're doing play-by-play of what Dan's doing.
2: I like that.
3: I like that. You know that people want to talk to you, too.
2: They do.
1: They do.
3: The fans have called in.
2: Okay.
3: The word has gone out.
2: Okay.
3: And I got to ask you, Dan, you guys shared the stage with Bruce in Asbury Park.
2: Yeah.
3: What is that like?
2: Well, our first show is Williams Honor, was part of a very near and dear to our heart foundation called Light of Day. We
3: toured with
2: are a part of since the very beginning. And Bruce comes every few years or every other year. And our very first show is Williams Honor. Yeah, we ended up on stage with him singing Thunder Road.
3: The very first show?
2: Yeah.
3: Come on. What is that? Yeah. You guys are on stage, right? Well, you get in, all of a sudden he shows up and he's singing that. What is that like for you?
2: Incredible. We started our record cycle in a basement for 20 people. Performing our new songs.
1: It was a beautiful,
2: Well, it was Rosie's Cafe concert.
1: Shout out.
2: Saying, yes.
1: Brendan George Worth.
2: And then all of a sudden, we're there sitting with Bruce on our first show, and we ended that record cycle at Madison Square Garden opening for Bon Jovi in 2000. When was that, Riggs?
1: 18.
2: 2018.
3: And he picked you guys. He chose you.
2: It was unbelievable.
1: We were the first show right after they were inducted into the Rock and Roll
2: That's
1: Hall of
2: right.
1: Fame. So it was pretty, that was surreal.
2: It was a good kickoff to having band life again, you know?
3: Welcome back.
2: Yeah.
3: Difference between country band and rock band.
2: Yeah. Not a lot nowadays. Got a lot of country artists whose favorite artists are guys like Bruce Springsteen. And you have just a tremendous amount of crossover. And if you listen to a lot of the country records of the last 20 years, the guitars are more present than they are in some rock music.
1: And really, country music is, you know, the big difference. I say this all the time. You hear Bohemian Rhapsody. I mean, you love the song. You don't know what the hell it's about, but you love it. But a country song, you know, it's all about the lyric. You know, you listen to a country song, you know what it's about. You know, and so that's really it's a little bit of a different kind of a lyric. It's a different kind of writing, but yeah, I mean it's all sort of a lot of it's really the lines are getting blurred to a point now. But we love it. Listen, hey, you know,
3: I think Garth Brooks
2: brought
3: country and rock together because he presented country in a rock and roll style.
2: Totally. Well, he grew up a Kiss fan.
3: Yeah. Right?
2: And if he was standing here, he'd be the first person to tell you James Taylor and Kiss were his artists growing up. We've been in the room with Garth this close away as he plays his favorite songs on just a six string. And when you hear him tell the story of how he built his career, it is very similar to all of your favorite artists in any genre. And he did have a golden plan to show the world what all genres are capable of, you know? And so did Shania Twain.
1: Well, Shania Twain had, you know, and then Mutt Lange, who, you know, produced
3: AC/DC Def Leppard.
1: And Def Leppard and, you know, Bryan Adams. And then she, you know, they started called like the crossover country. You know, Shania fans are not necessarily country fans. And that's happening a lot now, too. I mean, I find that, you know, Lainey Wilson, Ella Langley, you know, they're not necessarily country fans. They just love them.
2: And Taylor Swift is also another great example who's not necessarily left the format, but she, you know, just loves all kinds of music. And some of her records are interpreted as pop rock records.
1: Sure.
2: and many are country records as well, you know.
3: Okay, now, what about the purists?
2: Yeah.
3: You know, the country purists who feel like, you know, the when you get too poppy, you, you get too commercial, how dare you?
1: Right.
3: You got to remember your roots.
2: We love talking about this. So when I first met Reagan, I looked at her style and her voice. She's like, to me, a new traditionalist. Understands the genre in and out. Loves the classics, can sing you Patsy Cline for hours on end, knows the whole catalog. Her voice is classic sounding and understands it with authenticity. And so when we have that conversation, because there is, there is a new traditionalist movement in country right now. Guys like Zach Top, there's a handful of them.
1: Yeah.
2: And we love hearing it because they are very aware of how the genre is evolved and they want to stay true to what they feel the genre represents, but also honor, you know, your Ella Langleys and your Lainey Wilsons and people like that.
1: The purists, you know, I mean, the thing about it is, and I say this all the time, when we went on our radio tour, being from New Jersey, obviously, when a lot of these, you know, radio programmers in, you know, Mississippi and you know, middle America, here, New Jersey, why, you know, what's this? You know, there were a lot of them that were like hip to like, you know, new modern, but there were some when you get into like real deep, you know, South that really were purists, as you say, and our
3: dismissive of Jersey.
1: Yeah, and our radio radio guy would call, you know, we'd be up at 5 a.m. and he'd call and say, okay, you're going to such and such in such and such Missouri. This is an old school person. I'm going to need Reagan to take over. But honestly, because I spoke the language better, I'm not saying nothing against Gordon, but the thing is, it was authentic to me. And I would stand up to anybody. I mean, and I would walk in there and say, you got it. And it was never a thing like, oh God, I'm going to try to pull the wool over the eyes. I didn't have to do that because this was in me. You
3: it was
1: know,
3: inside you.
1: I listened to this, and those people who, you know, he would be like, I don't know if we're going to get the radio ad, but listen, hey, we'll see. We would leave, we would get that ad, and to this day, I'm still dear friends with those radio programmers because, you know, authenticity. I don't care what you know genre you're in. Just make it real. You can't just jump on a bandwagon because it's cool. You can't just do something because, oh, this guy's doing it. You have to be real because anybody will see through that. So yeah.
2: One of the great things about the format and how similar it is to hip hop is that they really, country music wants your street cred. And so we unfold our jackets and things fly out and they see it. And a lot of the PDs we talk under the table because we really love the music and we have loved it for decades and we really do wear it on our sleeve, you know.
3: We got Gina in Roseland who wants to talk to you.
2: Oh,
3: Gina,
2: great.
1: You're on with
17: Hello, Gordon Reagan. How are you tonight?
1: We are doing great.
2: Gina?
17: I'm awesome. So my question is, they say every great songwriting duo out there, songwriting team, is kind of like a marriage. So when you guys are locked in the studio for days writing the next hit song, and Reagan is like, you know, she knows this is how she wants it to go, but Gordon's standing his ground how he wants it to go. How do you guys make it through those without killing each other and burning down the studio?
1: Have you been a fly on the wall?
2: That's a great question.
1: Have you been in the studio with us this past week?
2: We have a good answer for that. And the biggest answer is, if you've seen my black eye lately,
1: that's it.
2: I don't have to say anything else.
1: No, I will tell you. So anytime we're writing, the recorder's going constantly. I mean, because I figure, listen, if there's nothing on it, I can get rid of it. So these arguments are on it.
3: All right.
1: I mean, all of them. And so today, to be honest with you, before we came here, we were still, you know, I was like, okay, we've got to leave at this time. And we really have a schedule when it comes to writing. Not to say that it's robotic, but I mean, when you get excited about doing something. And at one point I said to him, he was doing something wrong. And I said, no, you're not doing it right. I said, I have the recording from yesterday. And then I play it. And then we just battle. But here's the thing, Gina, thank you for your question. That's
2: a great
1: question.
2: There's never a battle, by the way. She always wins, right?
1: Here's the thing, and we say this all the time, and I think it's true for anything, but specifically for us, those fights, as dirty and as they can be, and they can be, and it's really not about it has to be my idea. I don't care if it's my idea. And I don't think he cares about his. It's just we really believe in what we believe in for that part. And we've always said, you know, those are the kind of arguments we want to have. If you're going to have an argument about something creative And at the end of the day, you know, we've had songs that some songs we've written in an hour and some songs is we've taken 4 years because we just couldn't get it together as
3: you
1: far
3: gotta
1: as
3: honor William.
1: Battling yeah. constantly. That's and right. then in the end, it's not about he's right, I'm right. It's really just whatever's right for the song.
2: And is yeah. our audience going to like what we're doing?
1: Yeah.
2: And mm-hmm. and are we going to like what we're doing?
1: Yeah.
2: So they like us, you know?
3: All right, 1-800-283-101.5. I told you, you got a kazoo player. He's on the line waiting
2: so.
3: To talk to you.
2: He better bring different keys as well.
3: Really? But we'll take a quick break, and we're going to talk to the kazoo player.
1: Yes.
3: And we're going to play another song, and then we got trivia coming up at 10.
1: Yes.
3: There's traffic.
5: All right, Steve, slowing down on 78 westbound near exit 20 in Lebanon, per the usual. We have construction out that way if you want to go with 22 instead. 80 west, better, but still sluggish. Exit 39 in Denville with construction headed out toward Rockaway. And on the Garden State Parkway, tap of the brakes southbound near 136 in Cranford. But again, no turnpike work scheduled tonight. The ramp from exit 7 to the southbound turnpike truck lanes is still partially blocked with a rolled-over tractor trailer, and 280 east is jammed from exit 13 to the Stickle Bridge because of construction in Newark. Next report in 15 minutes on New Jersey 101.5.
6: New Jersey, 101.5 instant weather. Plenty of clouds tonight with a couple of showers around the area, mostly during the evening hours. An overnight low near 50. And for tomorrow, clouds giving way to some sunshine. Cool for May with a high in the mid-60s. We'll stay cool on Friday, but dry. Partly sunny and breezy with a high in the lower 60s. I'm meteorologist Bob Larson.
3: And we are looking at 60 degrees in Rockaway, 66 in Franklin, 57 Beach Haven. Fast traffic, instant weather. Every 15 minutes on New Jersey 101.5. 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
3: All right, 1-800-283-101.5. Williams Honor is in the house.
4: We are.
3: Richards, Gordon Brown.
4: Until you kick us out.
3: We're going to leave. You guys are going to stay here. You hang out, listen to the best of the shows overnight.
4: We also have this ticket giveaway. We can't leave until we do that, Riggs. Right?
5: Yeah. I think we're going to do that in the 10 o'clock hour.
4: Okay, all right. Yeah. Okay.
3: We're doing trivia, music, movies, television, New Jersey.
5: Oh, I love that.
3: And you guys get a category. You guys got the music category.
4: Okay.
3: And then we got Gemini is going to take Jersey. Chris is going to take television.
4: I love it.
3: And we got Jeffrey. He's going to be in The Irishman. He's going to get the movie category.
5: Oh, there's not a movie category because I would definitely lose that.
6: Oh, Jeffrey's got the movies. Right?
3: Yeah, he was in The Irishman.
5: Okay, all right.
3: Absolutely.
5: Well, I would lose that.
3: That's
5: in about three movies.
3: Before you guys play, I told you I got a kazoo player.
4: Yeah.
3: And he shows up everywhere with his magic kazoo when he plays.
4: Great.
3: And this is him on the phone. This is Joe in Belleville. Say hi to Joe. Joe, say hi to Williams Honor.
7: Good evening, Steve, Reagan, Gordon, and Dan. I'm Joe Delaferri, your kazoo man.
5: Well, thank God you've appeared because I was all day. That's all I've been talking about.
4: I think we just hired you for Williams Honor.
7: Well, you have a new follower. I completely dug your song, Send It To Me. I'm a preschool teacher now, but I was a letter carrier for 22 years.
4: What town?
7: Belleville.
5: Wow.
4: Yeah, cool.
7: And I teach in Belleville.
5: Oh, that's awesome. Great. You probably sent the letter that we were singing about.
7: I probably did, but let me just say this.
8: Yes. So you put the stamp of approval on there.
7: I met my wife's mother. I was doing an hour overtime because a letter carrier retired, and an 82-year-old woman asked me to mail her letters, and I said, you'll probably never see me again. My route's on the other side of town. A month later, I was introduced to her daughter by mutual friends. We're together 26 years. We'll be married 16 years.
4: Wow.
3: Zaffer delivered the letter, the sooner the better. Yeah. That's very good.
5: That's great.
4: Pretty awesome.
7: You want to hear some kazoo?
3: All right, real fast. Come on. They got to play a song. Listen. You got 30 seconds.
7: So if you ever need a kazoo player, tell Steve Trevor Leeser. I'm on your Facebook
5: album.
7: Page now.
5: We're going to need that on about six songs.
8: How are you talking while you're playing? Which end is it coming out of?
3: Who are you, Gemini?
7: Because I have a big nose.
5: You're hired.
3: All right, Joe. All right, we got time for a song?
5: Sure do.
3: Okay, I got like 4 minutes. Is that long enough?
5: We love it.
3: All right, let's do it.
9: I think this song's 18 minutes, right?
3: The disco version, that's what you're going to play, right? The disco version.
9: This was our very first top 30 single.
3: Ah.
9: Thanks, you ready?
5: I got it. Let's do it.

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2: 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Fitzpatrick Home Improvement News Desk, New Jersey's most listened to station, New Jersey 101.5 News, starts now.
3: The purported suicide note left behind by the late sex trafficker Jeffrey Epstein says, "Time to say goodbye." The note that Epstein's cellmate says he found in his Manhattan jail after Epstein's 2019 suicide was ordered to be released by a federal judge today. It's handwritten, one page, and it also says, "They investigated me for a month, found nothing." It goes on to say, "What you want me to do?" Burst out crying. "And no fun, not worth it." The stock market surged before its closing today on optimism by President Trump about a possible end coming to the war with Iran.
4: They want to make a deal. We've had very good talks over the last 24 hours, and it's very possible that we'll make a deal.
3: Iran's foreign ministry spokesperson is confirming the government is reviewing a U.S. plan that sets a framework to end the war and start negotiations on Iran's nuclear program. Several Republican states are starting the process of redrawing their congressional maps. This as the congressional map battle is going into overdrive following the Supreme Court's ruling striking down Louisiana's map. The High Court calling it an unconstitutional gerrymander that relied too much on race, and that opens the door to Republican-led states redrawing their maps to favor the GOP.
5: I love this world of ours.
3: Ted Turner, the American entrepreneur behind CNN and TBS, has died. A man driven to success by advice given to him years ago.
6: My father's advice to me was, do not set goals that are achievable during your lifetime. Set goals that are too high to achieve.
3: President Trump praising Turner in a Truth Social post, calling him one of the greats of all time.
6: I think I've led an adventurous life, and that's really what I wanted to do.
3: Ted Turner was 87. I'm Jim Roop.
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7: There's a crash on the New Jersey Turnpike northbound in the truck lanes. South of exit 13 in Linden, the right lane is closed. And then we've got construction on 18 South near the Turnpike in East Brunswick, 78 West, brake lights, exit 20 in Lebanon, that's road work, OA 22, eastbound 280 is jammed approaching the Stickle Bridge, 18 South has road work into Edgeboro Road, East Brunswick, you're down to a single lane there. After Edgeboro Road, it looks like we're moving very well. As we go across the Hudson, leaving New Jersey, lower deck is closed to the George Washington Bridge and the Jersey-bound Outer Bridge crossing with road work. Next report in 15 minutes on New Jersey 101.5.
8: New Jersey, 101.5, instant weather. Cloudy and cooler tonight with a couple of showers, mostly before midnight, low not far from 50. And then for tomorrow, clouds breaking for partial sunshine with a high in the middle 60s. Cool and breezy Friday, partly sunny with a high in the lower 60s. I'm meteorologist Bob Larson.
0: And we are looking at 66 in Newark, 66 in Edison, 67 Mount Holly. Fast traffic, instant weather, every 15 minutes on New Jersey, 101.5.
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4: And now the show that asks the musical question, what else do we know about New Jersey? It's Jersey Trivia with your host, voted the most trivial man in New Jersey. I'm sorry, that's Trivial Steve Trevelise.
5: I know Trivial when I see it. Oh, my God, I missed so many people in the room to play one game in my life.
6: We're ganging up on you.
5: It is Trivia. Music, movies, television, New Jersey are the categories. And it is my honor to have William's honor handle the music category.
7: That's right.
6: We can do that.
5: You can do that. And you know what? If you happen to get it right, you could win a pair of tickets to their performance in Hazlitt at the North Shore School of Music this Saturday night. Be the first kid on your block to get that.
8: That's right.
5: And you hear what you just heard? You could hear even more. And you got new music coming out. Tell them about the new music.
7: We're really excited about it because, you know, our last record, this is our third record, and this, I feel like this record is a little, it's a little more personal. And so it's, and we just, there's so many songs on it. So we don't even know. And that's another thing Gordon and I are fighting about, because I want to do a double album. And he's like, no, we're going to bank it another album. I was like, no, we're not. We're going to put it all in one album. That's that.
5: It's so much easier to do the tour, because then you don't have to worry. You got a couple of years go by. You got time off, right? Well, just give them the album.
7: There's always new songs to write. Just put them all on the record. That's it. We're done. We'll put them
5: all
7: on the record.
5: Sure, you're
7: not
5: married?
7: We can always write another one the next day.
8: We are sure we're divorced, though.
5: All right, we got the movies. Is Jeffrey Paul over here? Because he's
8: right, we got him.
5: He was in The Irishman, you know.
8: A lot of people don't know.
5: Yeah, really. And over here we got the television with Chris Johnston.
9: Got it.
5: And he knows everybody, Chris Johnston. Yeah. This week he's posting with John Sterling. He's posting with the Foo Fighters. Now he's posting with William Zahner. Right. I mean, he knows everybody.
8: Hold on, let's just say, Chris.
7: Rest in peace, John Sterling.
8: I've known Chris for such a long time, and we're so proud of him to see everything that he's done through the years. Is just amazing to happily stand by you in the studio.
9: Thank you, man. That's awesome. Absolutely. Yeah, it was crazy when I walked in.
8: Very proud.
9: Like,
8: oh,
9: yeah,
8: right?
9: Eyes locked together. Yeah.
5: I'm going to introduce you, and you guys light up. And, oh, my God.
8: I'm right? Chris. Come on.
5: And Gemini, he knows nobody, but he's here anyway. We let him come.
10: I don't know anybody, but we're meeting new fans.
5: New fans, yes.
10: And it's very good. That was some awesome... awesome singing.
7: Thank you.
8: And, thank you very much.
10: And it's lovely because you got this love-hate vibe.
7: Yes,
10: that's
7: you
10: awesome.
7: Know it.
10: Makes you want to be like the country person.
7: Yeah, listen, you know, we're going to, the dog, the truck, it's all going back. backwards.
5: Where can we possibly go from here? I got a 90-year-old man that wants to sing for you.
7: Mm. Oh, I love that.
5: And his name is Raymond Rockaway. Buonasera.
11: Hey, buonasera, everybody. Good evening.
5: Good evening.
11: I tell you,
5: you have
11: a fantastic group there.
5: Oh.
11: Hello.
5: They're the best.
11: I tell you. Oh.
5: All right, Raymond, what are we singing tonight?
11: Well, a lady called me from Florida, which she loves me yet. But
5: of course she does.
11: She says, can you sing a love song? I said, okay, no problem. Amado mio, love me forever, and let forever begin tonight. Amado mio, when we're together, I'm in a dream world of sweet delight. Many times I've whispered, Amado mio, it was just a phrase that I held in place. I was asking a pardon. But now when I whisper, Amado mio, can't you tell I care? by the feeling there, 'cause it comes from my heart. I want you ever. I love my darling, wanting to hold you and hold you tight. Amado mio, love me forever and let forever begin tonight.
5: Yeah, amado mio. How about that?
7: Oh, that was beautiful.
8: Riggs, I think that's a new song on the next Williams Honor record.
5: Amado mio.
7: Yeah. I got to tell you something. That was
11: hello, Gemini. How are you?
5: That was beautiful. I'm the opening act for the show, Saturday. Yeah. Oh, there you go.
10: Definitely. Oh, my God. I think you're getting work. So just relax. They're working out the deal now.
7: That's right. What does he want? What does he want on his rider? What does he want in the green room?
5: He wants a pizza. He wants amore.
7: Okay.
11: He wants amore.
10: And a wheelchair. Right? You sit down.
5: Golf cart.
7: We can do that. We can do all of those things.
5: Give a question.
10: Okay. Here you go. Which New Jersey park is the state's largest? Is it A, Liberty State Park? B, Worthington State Park? C, High Point State Park?
11: I already had this one.
5: Answer it anyway, Raymond. We're going to let you decide. You know what it is? Go ahead.
11: No.
10: Okay.
11: Give me a different one.
5: All right, give him a different one.
10: You know, it's amazing how much pull you have here. Okay? Which New Jersey musician recorded the Born to Run? Was it A, John Bon Jovi, B, Bruce Springsteen, C, Frankie Valli, or D, Southside Johnny?
11: Outside John.
6: I'm a loser.
5: So close.
6: I'm a loser.
12: Should have stuck with the first one he knew, buddy.
5: Yeah, see, he was all set, right? But no. All right, hold on. Peter in Hackettstown has a question for the band. Hi, Peter.
13: Hey, how are you doing?
5: Good.
7: Hey.
5: Say hi to Williams Honor.
7: How you doing?
13: Yeah. Great. Gordon and Reagan, you sound fantastic on the air.
7: Thank you. Did we wake you up? Yeah. You sound a little groggy.
13: No, I'm battling a little bit of seasonal allergies.
7: Oh, man, pollen was, I almost didn't get here. Couldn't see from all the pollen on the windshield. That's crazy.
13: Yeah, it's crazy. So I know you guys are talking about the upcoming album that everyone's eagerly anticipating. What do you guys have? How is it going to be different from the first two? And is there any kind of theme you're working on?
7: Do you want this one?
8: Go ahead, Riggs. You answer it.
7: You know, I just think that, when we had our first album, it was really, we were introducing ourselves. So there was just a lot of different things. Again, just being authentic, we're the marriage of the old school and the new school. So there's always going to be that, all that kind of stuff on there. The second record was a breakup record. I mean, it was straight up breakup record where every song had, forms of it, the good, the bad, and the ugly. This record is, like we were telling Steve before, it's definitely more personal. I think that in between albums, a lot of different things happen personally. And I think that they say write what you know, and you can't help but those things just come out when you're writing. So it's really a personal album, so many fun things. And this is really, I don't want to say that I'm more excited about this than any other album, but, I am really excited about it. It's current, it's new, it's fresh, and, we love our Williams Honor Army, we love everybody, and we can't wait to play for them. And we're going to do that this Saturday night, so.
5: You want a question, Peter?
13: What's that?
5: You want a trivia question?
13: I want a question. Yeah, sure.
5: All right. Give him a question, Reagan. Right.
8: So I got to give this question, Riggs. And since we're very Bruce-centric, obviously, from the first question,
5: yes.
8: I must mention that we are helping to open the Springsteen Center on May 29th
5: at
8: the Pollock Theater.
7: That's right.
8: Doing the 250
7: America 250
8: celebration with some of the best artists in the area. And it's already sold out. So, but it's starting the whole process for the new Springsteen Center building, which is going to happen May 29th is that show. And we have Jake Thistle, Pat Roddy, Jackson Pines, Mad Dog Vinny Lopez, who used to play D Street, right?
5: Love Vinny.
8: Pat Guadagno, playing with Richie Blackwell, who also was part of the early E Street Band days. And what were you saying? Say it.
7: Well, I think there's another country band on there called Williams.
8: Oh, of course.
5: Oh, yeah, yeah, yeah.
8: That's what I was saying. Yeah. All right. So that has to do with my next question for the contest winner. Now, the person that wins gets two tickets to come see us Saturday night. It's almost sold out. So we're squeezing you in. And the reason why we're able to do this is because of the Brian J. Norton Foundation. Yes. Right, Riggs?
7: Absolutely.
8: Fantastic family, and they are doing fantastic things. And they are making sure that two people will be with us Saturday night. So here's the question. All right. Now, Bruce Springsteen was born in which New Jersey town? That is the question. Here are the multiple choice answers. Asbury Park, A. Long Branch, B. Freehold, C. Or D. Red Bank.
13: Are you waiting for the answer?
8: Yes.
13: Freehold.
5: Yes. The winner. We've got a winner. How about that? All right. What?
8: I think I lobbed that one up.
5: You did. I mean, it was. Now, those tickets are gone, so we've got a whole bunch of other prizes, so stick around. Here's Fast Traffic.
6: All right, Steve, on the New Jersey Turnpike, there is a crash northbound in the truck lanes before exit 13 in Linden. The right lane is blocked, and there's still an overturned tractor trailer partially blocking the on-ramp from 206 Interchange 7 to the southbound truck lanes in Bordentown. 78 West is still jammed at exit 20 in Lebanon. That's road work. Go with 22 West instead. Eastbound 280, brake lights at the Stickle Bridge due to construction work. 18 South has road work slowing your ride by the Turnpike in East Brunswick. And the Jersey-bound Outer Bridge crossing is bumper-to-bumper with construction. Head to the Gothels Bridge. The lower deck is closed at the George Washington Bridge. Next report in 15 minutes on New Jersey 101.5.
14: New Jersey, water 1.5 instant weather. Plenty of clouds tonight with a couple of showers around the area, mostly during the evening hours. An overnight low near 50. And for tomorrow, clouds giving way to some sunshine. Cool for May with a high in the mid-60s. We'll stay cool on Friday, but dry. Partly sunny and breezy with a high in the lower 60s. I'm meteorologist Bob Larson.
5: 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Fast traffic, instant weather, every 15 minutes on New Jersey 101.5.
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11: All right, here we go. It is Trevia, Music, Movies, Television, New Jersey. We are honored to have Williams Honor in the studio. They're going to be at the North Shore School of Music in Hazlitt this Saturday night. Going to be at the Pollock Theater on May 29th, celebrating 250 years of America at the Bruce Springsteen Center. You guys get all the cool jobs.
12: Well, listen, you know, we have a great neighborhood, so there's a lot of cool jobs to be had.
11: You know? We got Missy calling you from Nashville.
13: Oh.
14: Hey, guys, it's Missy from Center Stage.
15: Oh, my God. Hello.
12: We're going to see you at CMA Fest in a few weeks.
14: Yes. Okay, so I wanted to ask you guys this on the air so I could put you on the spot.
12: Okay.
14: Reagan does double duty and co-hosts with me during CMA Fest, and I love it, but I want to take it a step further this year. Do you think you guys would be up for taking every interview, getting a few words from each artist, and creating a new song that we can then perform?
11: All right. There we go.
14: Yeah.
12: I'm on spot.
16: Let me tell you right now, you do not have to twist our arm. We will absolutely do that and perform it.
14: Can we get Park Roll in there somehow?
16: Absolutely. We did a whole TV show in Nashville. Today in Nashville, and we did the Pork Roll Taylor Ham.
12: The Great Debate.
16: Yeah, it was pretty epic.
11: So what won? Did you cook it?
16: We cooked it, sort of.
12: I won pork roll. That's the winner. You can't call it anything else but pork roll.
11: It's Taylor
16: Ham. I'm a Taylor Ham person.
12: Listen, if you're north of the Raton Bridge,
16: you guys can get me. You can. Everybody's going to follow me. But I'm a Taylor Ham girl. But Missy, thank you for calling. Because also, I just remembered we do have a couple Nashville shows. CMA Fest.
14: Yeah, you do.
16: June 4th at the Hard Rock downtown. And June 7th downtown at the Nash House. So, and CMA Fest is just crazy and insane. So,
11: You've done it for years.
16: Yeah, we've done it for years. It's a really great time. So we're looking forward to seeing our Williams Honor Army Nashville chapter down there.
14: Yes, your Nashville Army cannot wait.
16: Thank you,
14: Missy. I am going to be so excited. Cannot wait to have you guys back.
16: Thank you so much.
11: Thanks so much for calling. Let's go to Chris is in Freehold. What's up, Chris?
17: How are you, sir? Hold on.
18: All right, there we are. How are you, sir?
11: I'm doing good.

0: Good. How about you, Chris?
1: I can't complain. I'm on my phone with the, you know, my favorite Steve Trevelese.
0: Oh, look at that. Aww. Give it an hour, you get time. See? It's my brother. All right, what is your category, my friend?
1: All right, real quick.
0: Yes.
1: I will take a category, but I have to talk or speak with Mr. Gordon Brown.
0: Oh.
2: I did not do it.
0: He just happens to be here.
1: No. Gordon, I'm not gonna age us, but between the Burchill, and I do believe one of the last live performances was at the Fastlane with my girlfriend Star at the time. You guys with Mr. Reality were absolutely off the chain.
2: Oh, thank you very much, man. That's awesome.
1: I mean, we go back that far.
2: Wow.
1: And your Williams on phenomenal stuff.
2: Thank you
1: so much. I can't speak enough good stuff about it.
2: Thanks for sticking with me for 30 plus years.
0: Really?
2: Man.
1: We're only 34.
2: Yeah, I was in diapers back then in the Fastlane. You know, the Fastlane is such a legendary place. I guess it would have been the third owner. By the time I was able to sneak into the clubs in Asbury Park, Bill Rizzi was the proprietor at the time, and he would take me next door to the lanes and teach me how to drink, and then let me sleep on the, they had boards that, you know, like a baseball field that we would sleep on
1: bleachers.
2: Back in the day. That's right, the bleachers.
0: Yeah. Growing up.
1: That's right. Hey, listen, nothing for nothing. We never grew up.
2: No. That's right. That's right. And hopefully we never will.
0: Give the man a question.
1: The old days, I don't know if I'm allowed to play on the Mr. Reality. Dude, there's not a week that goes by that I don't listen to that album from front to back.
2: That's so
1: three
2: awesome.
1: Times a week.
3: Well, nice. We do. You know what? Here's a great place to announce this on the Steve Trevelese show. You'll be excited because there's going to be unreleased Mr. Reality songs on the new album.
0: Nice.
3: Gordon Brown is, and I'm going to embarrass him for 1 second, absolutely unbelievable as a teenager writing these songs. And I have been I have been honored to get to see his books of all his writings. And so there's going to be some Mr. Reality unheard, and we are
0: just
3: rehearsing it today.
2: Are we playing that on Saturday?
0: All right.
3: We are playing it on Saturday. So very excited. But
0: Chris, I got to hit the news. Do you want a question?
1: You know what? I'll take one. Old Van Halen for 1,000, please.
0: All right. Give him old Van Halen.
2: Are we
0: for
2: giving
0: 1,000?
2: Him a music question?
0: We'll give him a music question.
2: All right, hold on.
0: He's
2: hold
0: an
2: on.
0: Old Van just, Halen
2: go
0: guy.
2: Ahead, you
3: take okay, it. I'm going to give you a question.
0: He's patrolling tonight. So
3: okay. Yeah. How about this one? The punk band Misfits originated in which New Jersey town? A. Lodi. B. Clifton. C. Paramus. D. Hackensack.
1: A big part of me, and I don't know if I'm right or wrong, wants to say Clifton with Dingbat.
2: That's a real
4: I'm a loser.
1: All
0: right, Chris.
4: I'm a loser.
0: So close yet so far.
2: I would give.
5: Iran says it's reviewing what's reported to be a one-page memorandum of understanding of a U.S. plan to end the war. The plan sets a framework to end the war and start negotiations on Iran's nuclear program. The purported suicide note left behind by late sex trafficker Jeffrey Epstein says, time to say goodbye, and more. The note that Epstein's cellmate says he found in his Manhattan jail after Epstein's 2019 suicide was ordered released by a federal judge tonight. California is getting a double dose of political debates tonight. First up, the three leading candidates for Los Angeles mayor have their first televised debate. Mayor Karen Bass seeking a second term. Then the top seven candidates in the race for California's governor will face off in another debate tonight. Governor Gavin Newsom has termed out. Less than a month remains before the primary election and the first mail ballots going out this week. I'm Jim Roop.
6: Here's New Jersey Fast Traffic.
7: Still working on that crash on the New Jersey Turnpike. It's northbound in the truck lanes. Interchange 13, the right lane is closed, and we still have an overturned tractor trailer partially blocking the on-ramp from Interchange 7 to the southbound New Jersey Turnpike truck lanes as well. And then traveling on Route 18, the southbound off-ramp to Highland Street in East Brunswick is shut until 5 a.m. 78 West still jammed at exit 20 in Lebanon. That's road work. Go with 22. Jersey-bound Outerbridge Crossing still crawling with construction work. GW Bridge, lower deck is closed, leaving New Jersey. Next report in 15 minutes on New Jersey 101.5.
8: New Jersey, 101.5 instant weather. It's going to be on the cool side the next couple of days, certainly as we close out this week. Temperatures running below average for this part of May. Clouds and a couple of showers tonight. Most of the rain before midnight, a low near 50, and then clouds and a few sunny breaks tomorrow, high in the mid-60s. Can't rely to shower later tomorrow night, low in the mid-40s. Dry and cool Friday, partly sunny and breezy with a high in the lower 60s. I'm meteorologist Bob Larson.
0: 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Fast traffic, instant weather every 15 minutes on New Jersey 101.5.
6: 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Plus traffic, weather, and all the fun only Big Joe can deliver. 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
0: 800-283-101.5. Hanging out with William's Honor, Jeffrey Still. Paul from The Irishman. They won't leave. I keep trying. You've been dropping hands, put breadcrumbs to the door. They don't leave, these guys. Yeah? So we love having them around. Jeffy wants to ask you guys a question. Go ahead, Jeff.
1: Yeah, going back to something we talked about in the last hour.
0: Yeah.
1: And you, she was talking about people questioning your authenticity coming from New Jersey doing country music.
0: Yeah.
1: But would you say, like, in today's music, country music, I kind of think, is like what rock and roll was to us. I think country is now the new rock and roll. So I don't think it only has to stem from coming from the South or, you know, of Nashville or Florida. I think it can come from anywhere in the country, just like rock used to. What's your guys' take on that?
2: Absolutely. I mean, I think now, like I was saying, I feel like the lines are starting to get blurred for sure. I mean, of course, you're always going to have, you know, your people, like the purists are going to still say that, you know, if you have this particular sound of a guitar, it's not country, and you're going to have rock Snobby. People that are going to say that's not rock. But I mean, look at Keith Urban. Somebody like Keith Urban was, you're not going to look at Keith Urban and say he's a country star anymore. You're just going to say he's a rock star. I mean, that's, you know, the guitars are getting louder and have been louder for quite some time in country music. You know, and I just think that we always say all the time, listen, you know what? If the music's good, if it's a good song, that's what it should be about. If you like the music, who cares? Who cares what the label is,
3: and
2: you know?
3: Truthfully, the dirty little secret that a lot of people don't know are some of the country artists are bigger rock fans than the rock fans.
2: Oh, yeah.
1: They grew up on it.
3: And it is such a pleasure when you break bread with guys that not be from New Jersey that do this stuff that you really have so much in common with. It's really a thrill.
2: We did a show called The Willie Ho Show during the pandemic. It was a variety show. Mm-hmm. And every week we did our songs, and we also had a segment every week called Country Metal. And we would do
0: Country Metal.
2: We would do all of the songs. Like, we would do, you know, any, you know, you name that? It. We would do it every week. We would do it. We love doing it because we love all those
0: Did
2: guys.
0: You do Y'all Alternative as well?
2: Y'all Alternative.
1: That would make perfect sense that you would have something country metal. Because if you take a look at like a lot of the 80s metal bands, those bands are dissolved. But the musicians still are working.
2: Sure.
1: And they're playing in traditional country bands. So there's going to be an overlap. You know,
2: and they all live in Nashville.
1: Exactly. Everyone, all of the musicians.
2: See, those guys, Kip Winger, those guys all live there.
0: And funny you should mention Keith Urban, since he shouted you out. How would that, what did that feel like?
2: Yeah, well, it
3: Steve's
2: was,
3: doing his homework right.
2: He really
0: is. Okay, I read the bullet points. That was a machine gun with the bullet points.
2: Keith is a good guy. He's a good guy. We love him. And, you know, yeah, he's done that a couple times now. He did it at Barefoot Music Fest and at HS Arena.
0: He wakes up in the morning and goes, William's Honor!
2: That's what he says. That's exactly,
0: begins his
2: changed
0: day,
2: all the
0: right?
2: lyrics in his songs to include William's Honor. And we're getting
3: favor.
2: A cut. We're getting a cut of half
3: Return
2: of
3: the Favor, his brand new record, which is a yacht rock.
0: A yacht rock?
2: Yeah.
3: He just completed and released, 2 days ago?
2: I think so, yeah.
3: A brand new album of all the great 70s songs that we've all grown up with and loved.
0: He's going to have to build
2: away.
3: Including
0: oh, really? Robbie Dupree. He's going to have to build a bigger boat.
2: Love that song.
0: Let's get Reggie in Tom's River. Reggie, what's going on?
4: Hey, how you doing, Steve? It's Richie, but you're close.
0: Oh, Richie. Okay, here you're Reggie. All right, Reggie, Richie, Richie, Reggie. What's your category?
4: Music.
0: All right, here we go.
3: All right. Am I firing this one off?
0: You're firing this one off.
3: All right, this is very important, near and dear to my heart. Okay, which venue in Asbury Park became iconic for launching the Jersey Shore sound? A, the Stone Pony. B, Starland Ballroom. Hello, Chris. C, Convention Hall, which is going to reopen at some point.
0: Oh. Yeah.
3: And D, the Saint. Stone Pony, Starland, Convention Hall, or the Sink?
4: I'm going to go with A, Stone Pony.
3: We have a winner.
0: All right, yes. You know, the guy that sings this song, Alex, I forget his name, but he passed away.
1: Yeah.
0: He passed away this week.
1: Oh,
0: John
1: really?
0: Kensel sent me his 79 years old.
1: Man.
0: More good news I got for you.
1: I got
0: right?
1: a picture of him.
0: Yeah, really. I know, right? Not for nothing. I had to find somebody you didn't know to talk about.
1: Well, it's very funny. He just posted that on Instagram.
0: With
1: the picture from the old Santana singer.
0: Yeah. Oh, yeah?
5: I just posted a picture with you, too, so watch out, buddy.
0: All right, let's get George. George is in Kearney. George, how you doing?
6: I'm good. Thanks for taking my call. I saw Reagan Richards a few years ago in New Brunswick and last week in
7: Red Bank with Glenn Burnick. She's a show stealer. She was the highlight.
2: Oh, thank you so much. I love that show.
3: Everybody.
2: Yeah, man. Thank you. Checks are in the mail. I will add another zero. But the Glenn Burnick Summer of Love show is really...
0: His shows are amazing. Myopic, so like everything has to be exactly Absolutely. Just right. You close your eyes Great and you family. Think you're back in the 60s.
2: Yeah.
7: I was hoping to win tickets for your Saturday show.
2: Now we
0: have other choices.
5: We're gonna put them on the spot, George.
0: We got Eagle Mania tickets at the Carteret Performing Arts Center. We got Cryptids and the Paranormal Conference at the Crown Plaza in Princeton. We got Dina's Bistro in Tom's River, gift cards, and comedy show at Fred and Murray's this Saturday night.
2: Keep in touch with us on socials.
0: Rich French Hazy. All right, what's your category, George? You want to do a question?
7: Sure, movies.
2: Movies.
0: Movies.
1: All right.
0: That's you.
1: Which 2008 film starring Mickey Rourke showcases the decline of professional wrestling in New Jersey's working class culture? Is it A, The Wrestler? Is it B, Rocky Balboa? Is it C, Iron Man? Or is it D, Sin City?
7: That was a movie co-starring the beautiful Marissa Tomei.
0: Yes, it was.
7: The Wrestler.
0: Yeah.
1: To the question.
5: Tickets to something you didn't want.
0: Gone but not forgotten. Second prize, two pair of tickets.
1: We get those Eagle Mania tickets.
0: Let's go to George is in Hazlitt. Hi, George.
5: Back to back Georges.
8: Hey, how are you?
0: Good. How are you, George?
8: I'm all right. I just heard something about some show in Hazlitt somewhere in Hazlitt. Oh. Where is this?
0: Tell us about it.
8: I don't know. You just said she was playing in Hazlitt, right? Or no?
3: That's absolutely right. Saturday night at the North Shore Music Academy, right on the highway there.
8: Where is that?
3: Right by...
2: On 36 in one of the...
3: It's on 35.
2: It has 35, sorry.
3: It's on 35. If you look up North Shore School of Music online, the address is printed right there. I don't know the exact address.
8: Okay, all right.
3: But it's right by you. Where are you in Hazlitt?
8: It's kind of close.
0: Oh, yeah?
8: I won't give you my pause.
3: Okay.
8: But
0: we're not going to come to your house.
5: We'll just bring
0: the
5: show to you.
8: I will say, if you show up trying to play Bruce Springsteen music in front of me in the close venue, it's your amplifiers. It's over, dude. You know what I mean? You got no shot at it. You know what I mean? You're not gonna get away with your shenanigans. You know what I mean? You may kick me out for singing louder than you and being better than you.
3: Even better.
8: But you might learn a little bit about Bruce Springsteen's music, all right?
0: Okay, so
8: love you guys. I hope to see you soon.
2: All right.
8: I hope to sing with you soon.
2: Yeah.
3: We love it.
0: Okay.
8: All right. They want to see if you're posers or what do they call you? Fakes? You call you South or Southern fakes? Don't know anything about Bruce Springsteen. You're not home.
0: All right.
5: I think he just booked himself a gig.
0: I think he did.
5: He's his own agent.
3: He must be a Bruce fan.
2: Oh, okay.
0: He also does political rants when he goes out and does the show. All right, 1-800-283-101.5. Let's get Andrew in Flemington. Hi, Andrew.
9: Steve Owen Company. I'll keep this short, but can I Bullwinkle say hi real quick?
0: Bullwinkle wants to say hi. Go ahead. Tell Bullwinkle to say hi.
9: Hi, Steve. Thank you. I'm worried about my good friend Rocky. Last week I told him, go out and get a pack of cigarettes, and I haven't seen him since.
0: Okay, Andrew, what's your category?
9: Glad you guys are laughing. I made my day.
0: We're getting close to the
9: music.
0: End, you see.
5: I like the current references he's throwing out there. Really?
0: Yeah.
9: We need to pump the gasoline.
1: Courageous Cat is the next impression.
0: Courageous, yeah. Minute Mouse and the Frog.
1: that was supposed to be Edward G. Robinson, right? Yeah. Who was in the Ten Commandments.
0: Uh-huh. Andrew, what you got?
9: Andy Kaufman. Andy Kaufman did Minute Mouse. Here I am to save the day.
0: Did he? Mighty Mouse.
9: Yeah. Mighty Mouse. Can I get music, please?
2: Yes, you sure can. All right.
9: Hi, thank you, young lady.
2: Hello. All right, here's one for you.
9: Hi.
2: Frankie Valli and the Four Seasons were closely associated with which New Jersey city? Is it A, Hoboken, B, Newark, C, Belleville, D, Jersey City?
10: Could I phone a friend?
3: Andrew, that's up to Steve.
0: He has no friend.
2: Hoboken, a? Newark,
10: I'm gonna guess,
2: Belleville.
10: I'm going to guess A.
0: No, I'm a loser. Sometimes it fits.
2: I'm a loser.
0: All right, it's fast traffic.
11: All right, Steve, some flooding now on Truck Route 109 south at the Hackensack River Drawbridge. Again, we've had a couple of downpours, so that affects the right lane. Use caution. Also on the New Jersey Turnpike, an accident southbound in the truck lane still being cleared from the right lane south of exit 13 in Linden. 78 West still jammed at exit 20 in Lebanon. That is all because of road work. Again, go with 22 instead. 18 South is still slow at the Turnpike in East Brunswick. We have some road work, including the ramp closure to Highland Avenue. And across the Hudson, leaving New Jersey, the lower deck is closed at the George. Next report in 15 minutes on New Jersey 101.5.
12: New Jersey, what a 1.5 instant weather. Plenty of clouds tonight with a couple of showers around the area, mostly during the evening hours. An overnight low near 50. And for tomorrow, clouds giving way to some sunshine. Cool for May with a high in the mid-60s. And will stay cool on Friday, but dry. Partly sunny and breezy with a high in the lower 60s. I'm meteorologist Bob Larson.
0: 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Fast traffic, instant weather every 15 minutes on New Jersey 101.5.
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0: All right, it is trivia, the final round. Williams Otter is in the house. Jeffrey Paul is in the house. Gemini is in the house. Chris Johnston's in the house. He knows everybody. And we also have Barry in South Plainfield. You know, he sings with a band called The Parkin' Sings.
1: Oh, yes.
2: He does comedy, too.
1: We did a show with them at a Light of Day a couple of years
0: ago. Did you really?
1: Yes.
3: Okay, yeah,
1: Barry opened the show.
3: Yeah.
1: They opened the show.
0: Well, how about that?
1: At the basement.
4: Yeah. At the theater, yeah.
0: Right.
1: Yes.
0: Yeah.
1: Oh, my gosh. Hi.
3: Hi. How you doing?
1: Good.
0: He also does comedy with the Parkin' Zings. And he goes out and he Parkin' Zings.
1: Listen, that is...
0: Did you not?
1: That's pretty amazing.
5: I bet he can make fun of you, Riggs.
1: Yes.
0: You want a question, Barry?
3: Sure.
0: What's your category?
3: New Jersey.
0: All right, Gemini. Give me a hot steaming cup of New Jersey.
6: All right. We're rooting for you here, especially since now we know that you were the opening act there at that thing. So, you know, this is good for you. This is really good for you. I hope you get it right. Which New Jersey county is the only one without a single traffic light? Okay, which one has no lights? Okay, is it A, Cape May, B, Hunterdon, C?
0: Give me another question. That's not right. That's not a right question.
6: Just not right.
0: Give me a different one.
6: Okay.
1: I'm curious.
4: All right. Wait, I might get that one. I'm just curious.
6: All right, everybody out there, we're discussing this, so we're going to take this off because we don't want you to lose.
0: That's not a good one. Okay. Give me another one.
1: Like,
6: single traffic light. All the people that drink are going, well, this is a town that don't have a light. Oh, my God, that's where I'm going to go.
0: Give me another one.
6: It's Cape May, everybody, so let's go there.
0: Oh. They have lights in Cape May.
4: I could have sworn they have lights in
0: Cape May. They have lights
6: in
0: Cape May.
6: Look, I just read the paper.
1: He's just reading it. We cannot debate him.
0: Yes, don't debate him. Give me another question.
6: Okay, here you go. I'm sorry. What was New Jersey's first capital? A, Princeton, B, Brooklyn. I lied. It's not Brooklyn. A, Princeton, B, Trenton, C, Perth Amboy, or D, Burlington. What was the first New Jersey capital? You went to school and everything, right?
3: Yeah, yeah.
6: Okay, come on. Think about it.
3: Okay, I'm done.
6: Take a guess anyway then. Princeton, Trenton, Perth Amboy, or Burlington?
3: Perth Amboy.
6: Yeah.
0: All right, hold on.
7: I'm winning.
0: Let's get Chris. Bring us home, Chris, in Asbury Park. How you doing?
8: Good. Hi, Reagan. Gordon, good to talk to you guys.
1: Hi.
4: Hey, how are you?
8: Good. You guys are awesome. I appreciate you guys.
1: Thank you.
4: Right back at you.
0: All right, Chris, you want a question?
8: Yes.
1: Okay.
0: Music?
1: Which
0: Give me a nice music
1: would you
0: question.
1: Like?
8: Asbury Park. Asbury Park.
0: He wants an Asbury Park question. Okay. Right. Give me an Asbury Park question.
1: Is it a music?
4: I already did this one.
2: Any Hold particular on. Street in Asbury?
1: Can we do music, movies, New Jersey, or television?
0: Music, movies, television, New Jersey.
8: Music.
1: Okay.
0: That would be
4: all right.
8: Cool.
4: Okay, I got a special one for you. Okay. This is in honor of one of our guests here on the panel this evening. Which New Jersey venue is located in Sayreville? Is it A, the Stone Pony? Is it B, Starland Ballroom? Is it C, Maxwell's? Or is it D, the Court Tavern?
8: Starland Ballroom.
0: Yeah. Look at this.
2: I got to be honest. They're lighting up the phones like it's lottery ticket night.
0: Yeah,
2: like,
0: I know. Look at this. You guys got to come in every week.
4: Listen, don't be careful what you wish for.
0: Williams, it is so great having you guys here.
1: Thank you so much.
0: It's been
1: for
0: way too long.
1: Us. It's been really great being here.
0: Yeah, we got to get you back in.
1: We will.
0: And then you got now coming up Saturday night, going to be in beautiful Hazlitt. Yes. And tell us the story. You're going to be at North Shore. Hold on, I got to get it up here.
4: Yes.
0: North Shore School of Music in
4: Hazlitt.
0: That's right.
4: We're debuting new music from our next record. And we did the ticket giveaway already, right?
0: Yeah, WH3. We gave away the tickets.
4: That's right. Thank you to the Brian J. Norton Foundation for doing that for us tonight.
0: Saturday night, going to be...

0: May 29th, I'm sorry, Pollock Theater, 250 years of music.
1: Yes, that's going to be a very special night, part of the celebration trilogy of events for the new Springsteen Center.
0: And you get to hang out with Bruce.
1: Well, maybe and not that night.
0: Oh, you
1: you never
0: so?
1: Know.
0: Hey, yo,
1: you
0: come on, how's he not going to show up? 250 years.
1: There's not something we could talk about.
0: I'm doing the talking. You know, you guys got to work with Trace Atkins at the Keswick Theater. What a beautiful place that is.
2: Oh, yeah.
1: Oh, yeah. That was a great night.
2: Great night. Keswick, yeah. Keswick Theater. It's a great theater. They're good to us there. What a great place to see live music.
1: Yeah.
0: All right, I got to ask you this. Who is the celebrity? Who's the singer? Who did you meet that knocked your socks off? I can't believe I'm talking to this guy.
2: Paul McCartney.
0: Wow. You met Paul McCartney?
2: I did.
0: Wow. I wasn't even going to ask that because I figured there's no way she met Paul McCartney. She was all these country people.
2: I did. And
0: now you're knocking my socks off. What
2: I
0: was
2: actually,
0: like?
2: Well, I worked with Les Paul. I sang with Les Paul.
0: Did you?
2: I did, yeah. I worked with him in the mid-2000s from 2005 until he died in 2009.
3: Did you work with him at that club?
4: Iridium?
2: The Iridium, yeah. I used to sing with him at the Iridium. But we also did, around his 90th birthday year, we did shows in New York, and we also did a show out in Los Angeles. And we rehearsed at Center Staging in Burbank.
0: Right.
2: And we were rehearsing this show, and Paul McCartney was rehearsing next door. And he's just, when I tell you, he's just hanging out. I mean, there was no entourage or anything. And I was like, I gotta go talk to him. My sister calls me the next day, and she said to me, when I told her I met him, she said to me, "Did you tell him I have all his records?" I said, "No, I did not."
0: He's and
2: I
0: never
2: said,
0: done
2: I, you, "One, you don't have all of his records because you don't have the, you know, you don't have the remixes and all that." But no, I did not. So, but yeah, he was.
0: Wow.
4: Steve has a tear
2: amazing.
4: Coming down his cheek right
0: know,
4: now. Look
0: I
4: at
0: know,
4: him.
0: Right? I'm going to think about this.
3: I used to work with him.
5: Did you?
3: Yes.
0: All right.
2: What?
0: When,
3: Do we have time?
0: Not really. Okay. I'm already late. Where are you going
3: to
0: be?
3: This Friday night, me, Gino Pisconti, are co-headlining at the Celtic Corner in Hawthorne, New Jersey.
0: All right. Where are you going to be?
4: May 19th, Cranford Theater. I'll be with Eric D'Alessandro. We're doing a PBA fundraiser for the Westfield Cops.
0: All right. Where are you going to be, Gemini?
6: Please, I'm at this Liar at the Lambertville. Beautiful, beautiful, intense brewing company. And right after that, it's Mount Airy Casino.
0: All right. And thanks again for coming in. William's honor.
2: Thanks
0: for
2: having me. Great night. Thank you. Thank you.
0: Until next time.
7: Yeah. WKXW Trenton. 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Fitzpatrick Home Improvement News Desk. 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Starts now.
8: Iran says it is reviewing a U.S. plan to end the war. Iran's foreign ministry spokesperson confirming his government is reviewing the plan, a reported one-page memorandum of understanding that sets a framework to end the war and start negotiations on Iran's nuclear program. President Trump has said the toughest part about searching for a peace deal is figuring out who's running things over there.
9: Look, you know, you talk about regime change. Their first-level leaders are dead. Their second-level leaders are dead. Some of their third level leaders are dead. I call that regime change.
8: News of a memorandum sent stocks surging and the price of oil dropping, but it did not halt the rise of gas prices in the U.S. A federal judge has ordered the purported suicide note left behind by the late sex trafficker Jeffrey Epstein be released. The note reads, "Time to say goodbye." Epstein's cellmate says he found it in his cell after Epstein's 2019 suicide. It's a handwritten one-page note that also says, "They investigated me for a month and found nothing." An arrest has been made in connection with a deadly mass shooting incident at a campground in Edmond, Oklahoma last weekend. Edmond Police Chief J.D. Younger says 18-year-old Jalen Davis, arrested today, and is now facing first-degree murder charges.
10: This incident began with a disturbance between two females attending the gathering that escalated into an altercation between rival gang members also attending the gathering.
8: 23 people had some sort of gunshot-related injury in the shooting. 18-year-old Aviana Smith Gray died from a gunshot wound to her head last night, the only fatality. Police indicate at least one more arrest is possible soon. Police in Edmond say the shooting happened during an unsanctioned party at Arcadia Lake. Media titan Ted Turner is dead. Turner founded CNN in 1980, credited for starting the 24-hour cable news cycle. Ted Turner was 87. I'm Jim Roop.
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5: Now, here comes New Jersey fast traffic.
6: And still slow on 78 westbound approaching exit 20 in Lebanon. It's all due to construction. Go with Route 22 west instead. On the turnpike, we still have that crash in the northbound truck lanes. It is south of exit 13 in Linden. The right lane is closed. Hasn't caused much of a delay. Still an overturned tractor trailer on the on-ramp from 206 exit 7 to the southbound truck lanes. That partial ramp is blocked, and we've got flooding on truck route 1 and 9 north at the Hackensack River drawbridge in Kearney. We got the right lane of 3 shut down there. If you want to go with the Skyway, you have to be in a car. And the ramp to the Goffles Bridge leaving New Jersey, we see some slowdowns there. There may be something on that ramp across the Hudson leaving New Jersey. The lower deck is closed at the George Washington Bridge. Jersey-bound Outer Bridge Crossing has one lane closed. Next report in 15 minutes on New Jersey 101.5.
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11: Three people are dead from a suspected hantavirus infection on a cruise ship in the Atlantic Ocean.
12: Hantaviruses are spread by contact with rodents or their urine, droppings, or saliva, and aren't often spread via person-to-person contact. The CDC says it kills more than a third of the people infected. I'm Tammy Trujillo.
11: One in five Americans will develop skin cancer by age 70, but the American Cancer Society says it's important to note that this disease is highly preventable by using sunscreen with an SPF of at least 30, reapplying it every 2 hours, wearing a hat in the sun, and avoiding indoor tanning. Experts say those most at risk are people with fair skin, light-colored hair and eyes, and those with five or more blistering sunburns during their teen years. During this Skin Cancer Awareness Month, dermatologists are telling us to look for new, changing, or unusual spots on the skin. Skin cancer is treatable and highly curable when detected early. Health Update, I'm Sarah Lee Kessler.
13: New Jersey, 101.5 instant weather. Staying mostly cloudy overnight. Still a shower or two around the area, low near 50 degrees. Clouds giving way to partial sunshine on Thursday. The high in the middle 60s. Chilly Thursday night, can't let a stray shower. Lows in the 40s. Generally dry weather across the area Friday. I'm meteorologist Bob Larson.
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1: The Bet Parks online casino and sportsbook app, New Jersey Chime Time, 11:09 on Wednesday, almost at that waypoint in the week. We're at the halfway point at noon, it'll be the weekend before you know it. A little rain between now and then. 1-800-283-1015, keep that number in mind. First, before we get to the topic, Kyle, I want to thank Big Belly Bagels. They're out of Brick Township, Drum Point Road, Big Belly Bagels. They brought us some Big Belly Bagels
2: some
1: this morning.
2: Delicious breakfast sandwiches. Delicious.
1: I just had the pork roll, egg, and cheese because what else are you going to eat here in New Jersey? And it was delicious. I brought a lunch. I'm not going to eat it.
2: And I had the everything bagel with some of their cream cheese. Phenomenal. Really good bagels. The bagels are dense, which I love. I love a real good dense bagel.
1: Yeah.
2: And delicious cream cheese as well. So Big Belly Bagels and Brick.
1: I, too, embrace the dense bagel. I'm so full now. I'm not going to be able to eat till like 6 o'clock tonight. Yep. Big Belly Bagels. On Drum Point Road in Brick Township. Thanks for stopping by the station today. Well, did you hear the story? I heard it on the news this morning. Jen brought it up. A New Jersey rideshare driver is accused of targeting Princeton University students.
2: Oh, boy.
1: Offering them $100 before allegedly demanding sex and trying to lure them into his car in separate incidents. So it got me to thinking about creepy rideshare drivers. Now, they all have their rankings. So, I mean, that's the one thing you look for. But you never know, right? You might be from out of town. You want to call it real quick. Have you ever had a creepy or uncomfortable rideshare experience? And did that experience change the way how you use apps like Lyft and Uber? Creepy rideshare drivers. 1-800-283-101.5. Do you use rideshares?
2: It's been a while since I have. I used to do them in college all the time because you're coming back from a restaurant or a bar or what have you, and you're coming back late, and so you're waiting on Ubers outside for that. I have not done it, honestly, probably in about 3 years, or 4 years since I've had to do one of those. I don't enjoy doing it because the fare is always expensive, specifically where I was
1: in
2: Montclair.
1: It's gotten so much more expensive.
2: Yeah, it's super expensive. I never went through the creepy driver experience, thankfully. Now, I'm a man, so it might be a different experience for women who are getting into this vehicle with a man that they don't know. And look, I know the rule is what? Like, you get in and you make them say who the ride is for as well. That way they're not, you know, you walk up to the car and say, who's the ride for? And they tell you. So that way you're not getting in.
1: Oh, that way you know.
2: Car.
1: Yeah, versus just getting in right away.
2: Yes.
1: To me, it's like a last resort. If I'm out and I know I've had one or two too many.
2: Yeah.
1: But I go into the night thinking I'm not going to take a ride share because I don't want to. Mm-hmm. I don't like it when other people are driving. I like to drive. I've gotten better over the years with my wife driving, but for many, many years, I just wanted to be the guy in control. It's probably the same reason why I don't like to go on cruises.
2: Yeah.
1: Because you're not in control of your own destiny. But when they started, they were pretty reasonably priced. You know, like all of these apps, everything that has an app, anything with a new business get introduced. I'll even say this. When Wawa started having gas, it was the cheapest gas in town just to get people in there. The ride shares, they had the reasonable prices and everybody took advantage of it. And that just went up, I'll use that word, exponentially again. It goes up, but then it goes up at a faster rate, much like the gas prices this week. That you can't keep up with the cost increases. And it's the same thing, I think, with ride shares.
2: I agree with you there. As far as the ride shares, too, one of the annoying parts, especially if you drove to where you went that night, then you're having to get your car the next morning somehow.
1: Thing.
2: You know, that is what becomes the big pain in the you-know-what of, okay, my car is now in Hamilton, and I'm back home in Mays Landing, and I have to get back up there somehow the next day in order to get my car back.
1: Right.
2: That's where just Ubering to and from, if you know there's a chance that you may not be good enough to drive on the way home, I think it's the right play. But yeah, it's expensive. And who knows with these rideshare drivers, most of them are fine. But you have the bad apples, just like you do in every other walk of life, where next thing you know, they're demanding $100 and trying to hold you hostage in the car to have sex.
1: What a horrible story.
2: Yes. And I was just in Princeton this weekend. I didn't need a rideshare, thankfully. But a little freaky that that's going on right under your nose.
1: You know, the thing I don't like about, I have a problem getting in other people's cars. And in rideshare situation, the car comes by, and in some cases, maybe it's a slightly older car. Maybe it's not the cleanest on the inside. Now, there are some drivers that are very good that have high rankings. But a lot of them just have these older, squishy kind of cars that smell. And sometimes the driver themselves smell. And it's very off-putting.
2: My biggest thing when I would get into the ride shares was, I mean, look, you have a couple of drinks, I open up a little bit more. Maybe I'm more apt to talk at that time. But the majority of the time, like I hope I don't have the chatty Kathy in the front seat who's trying to chat me up. I'm not interested. I just please get me to where I need to get to. I'm going to tip you well. I'm already paying you a lot for the fare itself.
1: Right.
2: I'll be a fine customer. And I actually wonder what my Uber rating is. It's been a while. I want to go on and check in the break. But it is weird of, you know, you are basically at the mercy of whatever that person's going to do. And again, normally it's fine, but I don't like that feeling of being in the backseat of the car. And look, if this guy wants
1: being in the backseat.
2: If this guy wants to drive me to, you know, the Hudson River in some weird area and I'm alone there, I got nothing that I can do. I can't make him stop driving. I could try and get out of the car, I guess. But if he starts making wrong turns, what am I going to do? I'm just sitting there in the backseat. I'm at the mercy of whatever this guy wants to do. An extreme circumstance, but
1: one time we were going to Philadelphia Airport, and you would think the drivers, it's a pretty regular place for an Uber driver to
2: definitely
1: go. A lot of people go to the airport, and we got into a conversation with the driver, and it was a friendly enough conversation, but the conversation was distracting to the driver, where the driver ended up going north on 95 instead of south on 95. And wait a minute, why are we going north on that? Oh, I wasn't paying attention.
2: Right.
1: I mean, you have the app right in front of you telling you which way you need to go. That felt a little scary when, you know, we're going north toward Philly versus south down toward, the airport.
2: Well, especially if you're going to the airport, and I know that you're just worried about the person not trying to do something scary, but also...
1: Well, being there on time.
2: Exactly. You're trying to get there on time. You are on a time constraint. I need to get to the airport at this time because my flight is this time.
1: Right.
2: And with a guy just driving the complete wrong direction.
1: Yeah.
2: I mean, I'm flying in a week or so, and I don't have anybody that can take me. It's in the middle of the workday that I'm probably going to be flying, and I'm just going to drive myself. I'm not going to pay the fee. And look, parking at the airport for however many days I'm gone isn't ideal
1: either.
2: When
1: do you need to go to the airport?
2: It's either going to be Monday afternoon or Tuesday morning.
1: So like, you'll be at work, or?
2: If I fly out on Monday, I'm still deciding. If I fly out Monday, I will likely be at work. If I'm flying Tuesday, it would be during work.
1: Monday? I'm driving down that way Monday afternoon.
2: Well, I think I'm going to do Newark, but maybe I'll do Philly if you're going to be driving down that way.
1: I could drive you.
2: Maybe.
1: To Ping up Allie along the way?
2: Allie can't go.
1: Oh, you're going on your own?
2: Well, it's my family, but she can't go. It's the whole big deal.
1: It's a thing?
2: You've opened up a can of worms here. Thanks for this.
1: No.
2: Yeah.
1: You're going without her?
2: It's not ideal. It's not ideal. I've been getting ridiculed about this at home. I don't need to bring this on the air.
1: All right. Well, okay.
2: I should have just said, yeah, she's coming. She's coming.
1: Well, I said I'd stop by and pick her up. We'll continue to the airport.
2: There we go.
1: It's
2: yes.
1: Much easier now. We just get off work at what? At 2 o'clock on Monday?
2: Yep.
1: I'm just down 95. I'll take you to the airport.
2: Yeah. Well, hey, if that's when I end up flying out, I'm going to hit you up. You're going to be the guy driving me to the airport. I appreciate this.
1: It's fun. I can pretend I'm an Uber driver.
2: Don't start driving the wrong direction. I will give you a tip at the end.
1: I will offer you $100 for favors.
2: Yeah, I'm okay. Please don't do that.
1: 1-800-283-101.5. New Jersey rideshare driver accused of targeting Princeton University students, offering them $100 before allegedly demanding sex and trying to lure them into his car in two separate incidents. If he's doing that, asking for directions and trying to, what about the people that are in his car? This guy's going to have to get his Uber license
2: revoked. Absolutely.
1: So just tell us about your rideshare experiences, good or bad, at 1-800-283-101.5. It's the Judy and EJ show. Judy is away for PTO. It's Kyle and me today, and we'd love you to join us. 1-800-283-101.5. It's 11:18. Here's New Jersey.
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15: Flooding on Truck Route 1 and 9 northbound at the Hackensack River drawbridge between Kearney and Jersey City. The right lane is closed. Still a crash on the turnpike northbound truck lanes, exit 13 in Linden. The right lane is taken away. We had delays on the ramp to the Gothels Bridge. That was probably just wide loads. It looks like that's already done. Westbound 78 still slow at exit 20 in Lebanon construction. Go with 22. The lower deck is closed at the George, and the Lincoln is better than the Holland, which now has 10-minute delays with construction. Next, your board in 15 minutes. New Jersey, 101.5.
16: New Jersey, 101.5. Instant weather, rainy, mostly cloudy overnight, a leftover shower or two, at a low near 50. Clouds giving way to partial sunshine during the day Thursday, the high in the middle 60s. Breezy on Friday with intervals of clouds and sun, with a high in the lower 60s. I'm meteorologist Bob Larson.
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2: Five.
1: A rideshare driver here in Mercer County accused of targeting Princeton University students, offering them $100 before allegedly demanding sex and trying to lure them into his car in two separate incidents. Have you ever had a creepy or uncomfortable rideshare experience? And did it change how you use apps like Uber or Lyft? 1-800-283-101.5.
2: Well, it also made me think, too, we talk a lot about how AI can take over so many different jobs. It can do the same in the land of Uber with Waymo that's been introduced. I know it's in Phoenix. It's in California. They've rolled out a fleet. I don't believe they are officially in Philadelphia full-time yet, but they've certainly done testing. Yeah. I think that was last year they did testing. Has anybody ever been in one of those? You ever been in the driverless car? Or would you ever get in one of those? It can be, in theory, safer. You don't have an Uber driver there if you're afraid of being in a car alone with an Uber person.
1: Right.
2: But then you're alone in a car that's driving itself, and you're at the mercy of hoping this car is technologically sound. Like, would you ever ride in a Waymo? Have you ever been in one?
1: And the things that make it to the news are the extreme circumstances. Like we were talking about with the cruises and things like that. Things that are extreme make it into the news. Mm-hmm. And that's probably maybe 95, 96, 7% things go normally as planned. With the Waymo, I've seen some situations where there was like a power failure or a Wi-Fi failure or an internet failure or whatever it might be. And the cars just stop. They don't know what to do. They'll stop right in the middle of an intersection. And that is a little scary to me. And like, again, I mentioned that I like driving. I'm a terrible passenger, but I've gotten better about my wife driving. Years ago, I was terrible at it. I would be in the passenger seat in the front, and I would, like, she'd see me hold on, you know,
2: yeah,
1: if she, I didn't think she hit the brakes on time.
2: I get offended when someone does that when I'm driving.
1: She gets offended when I do it too. Why are you holding on like that? I get offended when she does it, but even worse, being in the back seat, You know, and you have an option. You can, in some Ubers and Lyfts, you can be in the front seat.
2: Mm-hmm.
1: And
2: I've done that before.
1: But then it's awkward if you're not making conversation with the driver.
2: Yeah.
1: It's a little less awkward. But being in the back seat, I just get motion sick back there.
2: Yeah.
1: And I don't know if that's psychological because of my control issues.
2: Or, it very well could be.
1: Yeah. So I try to avoid the ride shares because of, I guess, some of my hang-ups.
2: I guess with the Waymo, you're talking about it just kind of stopping in the middle of an intersection. I would so much rather that than the thing malfunction, go out of control, start doing something
1: crazy.
2: Else. Like if the issue, you know, it loses connection to whatever and it just stops. I mean, that's probably the best case scenario.
1: But if it just stops, like, you know, in the middle of 95 where people were going 90 miles an hour.
2: That's not ideal.
1: That would really freak me out. I guess... But it's going on in California, though, right?
2: I mean, yeah, they were in Phoenix, I believe, is where they started. They've also gone to California, and they've rolled out fleets. I believe, I don't know if they did it in New York. I think they did do some testing in New York. They also did testing in Philadelphia. So if you're from, you know, if you've been around here traveling, you have not probably been inside one of those. But if you've gone out west and you've gone to either of those two cities, there's a real chance you called an Uber or whatever, and here came the Waymo, just rolling up on its own, nobody inside. And that would be a little bit jarring to just have a car roll up ready to take you away, and there's nobody in it. It'd be very confusing.
1: I was at an airport. I can't remember what town it was in. But the train, the shuttle that goes back and forth.
2: Yeah.
1: That had nobody in it.
2: Yeah, that's the one. Newark Airport has that. I know Atlanta has that. They have the SkyTrain down in Atlanta, and it's just driving on its own. So basically like a roller coaster.
1: And, you know, I've embraced AI on certain things that, you know, we do here at work. And AI is sort of like it can help you with ideas, but it can also expand your brain capacity because you're using its intelligence. And it's probably less prone to... Well, it's not prone at all to emotion. It's not going to have road rage.
2: It gets rid of the human error.
1: It does get rid of the human error.
2: Sure.
1: And there are issues where there could be some errors. But the thing about technology is it's really gotten to the point, and especially with AI, I mean, you have to look out for mistakes. It still makes mistakes, and you can catch that. You have to look out for that. So I think once I'm assured that it's not going to make any mistakes whatsoever... Then I'll be probably more comfortable about maybe getting into a Waymo. But then again, if you get into a rideshare with a human being back there, I'm changing my mind on the air.
2: Oh, yes, you're going, yeah.
1: I think I might, maybe I'll be more prone to take a Waymo, you know, with versus a human being driver.
2: When I first heard of them, which was probably going on a year ago when they first rolled in Philadelphia, and I had never... Like, I mean, they're out west, so I had never been in one before. I never even heard of it. And then when they mentioned that they were getting brought here for testing, I was like, there is no way I would ever ride in one of these things. Forget about it. And the more I've thought about it, the more, I mean, just in talking about it right now, I think I would definitely do it.
1: Yeah.
2: You eliminate that human error because I, like you, am sort of a backseat driver. It's very infrequent that I'm even... riding in a car with somebody else. I'm usually the one who's driving.
1: Right.
2: But there are definitely instances where when I am the passenger, and I try not to do this, but it's just, I think we're very similar natured in that sense where you kind of get a little annoyed maybe at how somebody's driving and you want to say something and you try not to. It's like, why didn't you get over here? Why didn't you do this? I'm just a psychopath, I guess.
1: Yeah.
2: And have that, for whatever reason, backseat driver in me.
1: My issue is the braking. You know, I probably brake a little sooner than maybe someone very close to me does. You know?
2: Yeah, I mean, it would be weird at first seeing it and getting in it and being in it for the first time, just having a car drive itself and kind of watching. Like, I mean, think how jarring it is just to see the steering wheel moving without somebody that's actually in the car turning it.
1: Yeah.
2: You're just watching this thing. I mean, if it's going around a roundabout or something and it's turning the wheel all the way around, it's going to be weird to see that, but you are probably safer than you are with a human in there.
1: I wonder if there is even a wheel in there. If there's not a person there, why would there be the need for a wheel?
2: It's a good question.
1: Right? You wouldn't even need that wheel there. Unless the passenger has to take over just in case the thing loses its
2: mind. God forbid. Yeah, I don't know if they... I just assumed they did, but I guess you could theoretically be right that they don't actually have... steering wheels? I don't know.
1: Because if their wheel was there, then the passenger could like touch it or do something with it.
2: And kind of malfunction everything?
1: I guess. I don't know. We got to learn more about the Waymo.
2: So according to Google, most do have steering wheels.
1: Oh, okay.
2: Yes. So.
1: Yeah, that would be really... talk about creepy.
2: That's the freaky part of... I mean, you can, but also you could just zone out, because I mean, Teslas, and there's cars that parallel park for you on their own. I believe Tesla can drive on its own for a while as well. People can just kind of kick their feet up and relax. Cars that you own have that ability as well, some right. of them at least. What's the difference between having a car that just does it automatically 24/7?
1: Right here in Princeton, rideshare driver accused of targeting Princeton University students, offering them $100 before allegedly demanding sex and trying to lure them into his car in two separate incidents. We're wondering if you ever encountered a creepy or uncomfortable situation in a rideshare. 1-800-283-101.5 on the Judy and EJ Show. Judy's on PTO. 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
30: We all want our kids to grow up safe and healthy. So we show them how, and we tell them, with honest conversations that let them know what we expect. That's especially important when it comes to alcohol and other drugs. Kids need to know the dangers and how to avoid them. 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It's dangerous and illegal. So talk with your kids, because when you talk, they hear you.
3: The second phase of a lawsuit against Meta started Monday in New Mexico. After Meta lost round one to that state's attorney general, a judge must now decide on remedies. If a judge imposes sweeping child safety requirements, Meta says

0: They might block all of their platforms inside of New Mexico. Ask Jeeves will no longer take your questions. Ask.com officially shut down on Friday after first going online 30 years ago. While it could never compete with search engines like Google, its ability to answer questions did help pave the way for AI chatbots. A Harvard study says two models from OpenAI diagnose patients as well or even better than real doctors. Researchers compared how doctors and AI systems diagnosed real patients at a Boston hospital. Doctors treated the patients themselves, and researchers later compared the AI diagnosis to the professional assessment. And a TikTok user in California is raising millions in an effort to save Spirit Airlines. The company shut down operations over the weekend, but Hunter Peterson has generated $23 million in pledges. Tech Report, I'm Mark Mayfield.
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3: Here's New Jersey Fast Traffic.
4: Hudson County flooding on Truck Route 1 and 9 northbound at the Hackensack River Drawbridge in Kearney, Jersey City. The right lane is closed. Somebody broke down on the Garden State Parkway northbound before 145 in East Orange. The left lane is shut. And it looks like that crash on the turnpike north of 13 has been cleared, but we still have an overturned tractor trailer partially blocking the ramp from exit 7 to the southbound truck lanes in Bordentown. That's been out there for a while. 78 West, slow at exit 20 in Lebanon. That's due to construction. Route 18 has southbound work at Edgeboro Road, East Brunswick. The ramp is closed to Highland Street from southbound 18, and northbound Route 18 has work approaching the John Lynch Bridge across the Hudson. The lower deck is closed at the George Washington Bridge, but the slow one across the Hudson is the Holland Tunnel, one lane open. Next report in 15 minutes on New Jersey 101.5.
5: New Jersey 101.5, instant weather. Clouds and a shower or two overnight. Most of the rain has moved on, a low near 50. Cool and generally dry over the next couple of days. Clouds giving way to some sun on Thursday, highs in the middle 60s. Partly sunny and breezy Friday, high in the lower 60s. I'm meteorologist Bob Larson.
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6: 0.5. Do you still trust ride shares, or are you double-checking every single ride or ditching them all together after hearing stories like out of Princeton with the creepy driver offering a couple of Princeton college students $100 for sex? 1-800-283-101.5. Or are you inclined to take a Waymo when they become commonplace here in New Jersey? 1-800-283-101.5.
7: Sean in Manasquan says they're testing electric drone taxis in New York City from Brooklyn to southern Manhattan. And Andy in Murray Hill says a driverless tram, and we were mentioning this earlier, how the Atlanta airport's got that tram that'll take you, because that's like the biggest, I think that's the biggest airport or most popular airport in the country is Atlanta.
6: Right.
7: They've got the driverless or the tram, that SkyTram that runs from terminal to terminal and takes you from, you know, what, rental car terminals, stuff to the actual terminal. And then, but even then, you got to get on another tram underground. That airport is a nightmare. I fly there too much. It's a headache. Either way, he says a driverless train or a tram I'm more likely to be okay with because it's at least on a track. As for the driverless taxis, I don't know if I'll go on that. I love driving myself, which I prefer.
6: I was in a ride share. I don't know if it was Lyft or Uber or whatever it was. And we were going around Philadelphia and I was with some friends. And we had a smelly driver, and if I'm around a smelly person, I'm just going to keep my mouth shut and I'll get through it. I'm not going to say anything like that. But the person I was with had to say something, but not directly to the driver that he was smelly. Okay. I mean, just basically being very vocal with us. There was like four of us in the, there were three of us in the back seat, one in the front seat. And she was just, oh, it smells in here. Oh, it smells. And I'm thinking, well, how does this driver feel?
7: Yeah.
6: Maybe it's important that he knew that he smelled. Maybe the next driver, he got those Christmas tree air fresheners. I mean, then again, sometimes there's BO and air freshener. Terrible combination.
7: Did the driver know that she was talking about him? Or her?
6: How could she not be talking about the driver, you know, because she just mentioned that it smelled in the car. Yeah.

0: And I,
1: that's one where I just would not say anything.
0: Yeah.
1: Just keep it inside. I'm not going to roast the driver for how the guy smells and deal with it.
0: And my wife was very concerned because she ordered the car. So, you know, the customers get rated as the drivers get rated. Mm-hmm. Don't pick these people up. They'll make fun of your smell. I mean, I don't, because you don't want to get a bad reputation as a passenger or as a driver.
1: No, then you got to wait even longer. I remember being in college and you're waiting for Ubers for sometimes 40 to 45 minutes afterwards. It's the end of the night. You just want to go home and you're stuck there.
0: Yeah.
1: And you're at the mercy of whenever the next Uber can get there. It's painful.
0: Yeah.
1: It's awful. I hated it.
0: The bigger issue, though, I think in terms of their business, and I guess their business seems to be fine because they're still out there and I haven't seen any stories about any negativity. But especially here in New Jersey with affordability an issue. And here's the other thing, too. Gas price today, I think the average price in New Jersey of gas was $4.53 a gallon. It's probably just a matter of time before your rideshare price goes up even more.
1: I'm sure they have, yeah.
0: I mean, that's crazy, the gas prices. And you can't even keep up with how fast the gas prices are going up. We were talking about it yesterday. It was like $4.42, and then it was $4.47, and then $4.53, all within a 24-hour period.
1: Yeah. I have not ordered an Uber in a long time. It's been years, so I don't even remember what the costs were back then. But I'm sure if I did it now, it would be far more expensive than what it was 4 years ago. Well, I mean, just the nature of the beast, also with the raised gas prices, I'm sure they're expensive. I mean, that was one of the reasons why I never liked doing it to begin with. If you have to go on a ride that was long, like sometimes we'd go to Morristown and right. You're getting driven back to Montclair afterwards.
0: Right.
1: Like, that's a long ride.
0: Yeah.
1: And you're going to be paying a lot of money for that Uber.
0: Our concern was that when we flew back from California a couple of months ago, it was New Year's Eve. And it was like during the prime party in time of New Year's Eve, it was like between 9 and midnight when we got back to Philadelphia Airport. And in the past, we have taken either Lyft or Uber to the airport. But we thought with that premium pricing on New Year's Eve, it would probably just be cheaper to park at the
1: actual airport.
0: Yeah, there's the airport official parking, but then there's just south of the airport down toward Essington, PA. You could park down there at somewhat of a reasonable rate in a safe lot. And we ended up doing that. And I did the math ahead of time. It was cheaper to keep the car parked for the 4 days that we were away than it would be to take a ride share there.
1: Yeah. I mean, again, those prices get ridiculous for doing any of those, that it makes it not feel like it's worth it. It makes it feel like, I'd rather just drive. I'll park my car there for 5 days, have to pay whatever the fee is in that lot. And yes, that's annoying and frustrating, and you don't know what's going to happen to your car. Hopefully nothing, but I'd almost rather do that than be spending $80 just to get driven to the airport. And it's going to be more if you've got luggage and other people that are going with you.
0: Yeah.
1: It just doesn't seem worth it.
0: But the thing, though, you have to deal with, though, when you take the there's a shuttle that takes you to the parking lot. So then you're on another situation where somebody else is driving you from the airport to the shuttle parking lot. And the driver was fine, very professional. But there were other people on there complaining that they weren't the first ones dropped off at their car. You know,
1: it's like, oh, yeah.
0: Some people just want to complain all the time.
1: Yeah.
0: 1-800-283-101.5. We're talking about ride shares. And are you in on ride shares? Have you ever come across a creepy driver or a smelly driver or a crappy car? Or do you have certain standards? Maybe there's a standard you could share with us, what you look for when you go to the app. Obviously, there's the grading scale. But then how are you assured that you're going to get yourself into a great car? 1-800-283-101.5.
1: We're getting a cake delivery here.
0: Well, yes. In the past few minutes, we've had a balloon delivered to the station or to the studio. It's a gold star balloon, and we have birthday cake because we just had a group birthday party here. One of which was for me. My birthday was like on April 3rd, and I got to be part of the May celebration.
1: Did they sing happy birthday to you?
0: They did sing happy birthday to me, and you know it's nice when people think of you and they sing happy birthday to you, but what do you do with yourself?
1: Yeah, it's the
0: when
1: worst.
0: People are singing happy birthday, like they're singing happy
1: smile.
0: You just sit there and you smile. I always start singing along. You know,
1: to yourself?
0: Well, there were other two people there.
1: That's a better scenario, yeah.
0: But I just don't know what to do. Like, do I smile? Do I like mouth the words? Do I, you know,
1: It is one of the worst.
0: When they're singing happy birthday to you, what do you do? And what was even worse is when you go to the restaurant and they.
1: Oh my God, the worst.
0: And there used to be this one called Chi Chi's, a Mexican restaurant. They bring this stupid Mexican hat and they would put it on your head and then they would sing happy. It's not even a regular happy birthday song, but some Chi Chi's happy birthday song. It's embarrassing.
1: That used to be my friends and I when we were stupid 18, 19 years old, whatever. That used to be our favorite thing to do was go to a restaurant and then secretly tell the way. See, there you go. You got another happy birthday celebration for
0: Eric Bosch. TGI Fridays. I don't notice this happening as much as it used to. Maybe people don't like it.
1: The special designed like birthday songs and celebrations at a restaurant?
0: You don't see servers. And maybe because they're too busy because there's not enough servers. Before, they would get all the servers together and they would sing happy birthday. But I haven't seen that in a while.
1: I think it's just a chain restaurant thing? Do you go to chain restaurants a lot now? Maybe you went to them more when you were younger?
0: Maybe more when I was younger.
1: Because those are the ones where they'll do that. I think Red Robin's got a specific one. I mean, that's where we would go sometimes. And we would just tell the waitress or waiter secret. Really, hey, it's his birthday when you guys can just sing it for him.
0: It would be nice if they just put like a like a candle in a burger or a candle in a little cupcake or just, you know, discreetly recognize your birthday or maybe give you a free drink or something.
1: Yeah, I don't need everybody in the restaurant watching as I'm awkwardly sitting through a happy birthday song.
0: No. So Judy's not here. She's on PTO. It's me and Kyle today, and we're talking about ride shares this hour. If you got any thoughts on that, 1-800-283-101.5. Traffic and weather coming right up on New Jersey 101.5.
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3: Three people are dead from a suspected hantavirus infection on a cruise ship in the Atlantic Ocean.
16: Hantaviruses are spread by contact with rodents or their urine, droppings, or saliva, and aren't often spread via person-to-person contact. The CDC says it kills more than a third of the people infected. I'm Tammy Trujillo.
3: 1 in 5 Americans will develop skin cancer by age 70, but the American Cancer Society says it's important to note that this disease is highly preventable by using sunscreen with an SPF of at least 30, reapplying it every 2 hours, wearing a hat in the sun, and avoiding indoor tanning. Experts say those most at risk are people with fair skin, light-colored hair and eyes, and those with 5 or more blistering sunburns during their teen years. During this Skin Cancer Awareness Month, dermatologists are telling us to look for new, changing, or unusual spots on the skin. Skin cancer is treatable and highly curable when detected early. Health Update, I'm Sarah Lee Kessler.
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22: Now, here comes New Jersey fast traffic.
23: On the Garden State Parkway, somebody broke down northbound south of 145 in East Orange. The right lane is closed. Southbound south of 147, two left lanes are blocked with a crash. Truck Route 1 and 9 both ways at the Hackensack River Bridge between Kearney and Jersey City. We have flooding in the right lane. Overturned tractor trailer partially blocking the ramp from 7, exit 7 in Bordentown to the southbound truck lanes. 78 West has road work at exit 20 in Lebanon. Delays are easing, but 22 is still the better ride across the Hudson. Lower deck closed at the George. Still about 10 minutes at the Holland Tunnel with construction. Next report in 15 minutes on New Jersey 101.5.
24: New Jersey 101.5 instant weather. Staying mostly cloudy overnight. Still a shower or two around the area. Low near 50 degrees. Clouds giving way to partial sunshine on Thursday. The high in the middle 60s. Chilly Thursday night. Can't let a stray shower. Lows in the 40s. Generally dry weather across the area Friday. I'm meteorologist Bob Larson.
21: 57 degrees in New Jersey.
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0: 1-800-283-101.5. You know where I was when I heard this song for the very first time?
1: Maze Landing.
0: I was at Maze Landing. Yeah.
1: I'm shocked.
0: And, well, I was in high school. Andy Gibb, I Just Want to Be Your Everything.
1: Was it a hit then?
0: Yeah.
1: Nice. nice.
0: I think it was 77 it was a big hit.
1: But he was not the big guy in the Bee Gees.
0: Well, there was Barry Robin and Morris.
1: And this was like the ugly stepchild or something.
0: Well, he wasn't ugly. Two of the Bee Gees. Actually, there was only one good-looking Bee Gee.
1: Really?
0: I think Barry was pretty good-looking. He had big hair and everything.

0: And skipped a couple of generations.
1: Andy had the good hair. Robin and Morris, bad hair.
2: They're S-ing right. Something happened there.
1: You and I think we have good hair. Eric Potts, he's got great hair.
2: He's got good hair, too.
1: And you know, when he showers, he starts with the hair.
2: That's true.
1: Works himself down.
2: We were talking about that in the break where you start when you shower.
1: We were talking about our showering habits. 1-800-283-101.5 is our number. Important that you know that number because we have a contest to do.
2: Oh, boy.
1: In the noon hour. If you were listening yesterday, you heard it. We have tickets to give away to see. Actually, it's more than tickets. It's a whole prize package. Yacht Rock Celebration at Parks Casino on May 29th, 8 p.m. In this coming up hour, every caller who gets on the air is going to be a qualifier. And out of everybody that's been on the air talking about our topic, which we will tell you more about, one grand prize winner receives a VIP night out at Parks with dinner at Parks Grill, Liberty Bell Gastropub, Liberty Bell Beer Garden, or Bamboo. 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On top of that, $150 in free slot play. So that's the prize package up for grabs next hour. All you have to do to qualify to win that prize is be on with us in the noon hour. And what are we talking about, Kyle?
2: Bad first dates or blind dates gone bad. And we do this from time to time. We'll talk about, you know, how you met your significant other or what your first date was. We don't want that. We want to hear the bad stories you've had. Bad first dates. One of those where you sat down and the moment you sat down, you said, yeah, this ain't going to work. Like you knew 10 seconds or 10 minutes in, this guy or this girl was not for me. This is not going to go well. They don't look like they looked in the pictures, or I can't believe X, Y, and Z set me up for this blind date because this is not going to work. So we want to get those stories on bad first dates or bad blind dates
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9: Three people are dead from a suspected hantavirus infection on a cruise ship in the Atlantic Ocean.
10: Hantaviruses are spread by contact with rodents or their urine, droppings, or saliva, and aren't often spread via person-to-person contact. The CDC says it kills more than a third of the people infected. I'm Tammy Trujillo.
9: 1 in 5 Americans will develop skin cancer by age 70, but the American Cancer Society says it's important to note that this disease is highly preventable by using sunscreen with an SPF of at least 30, reapplying it every 2 hours, wearing a hat in the sun, and avoiding indoor tanning. Experts say those most at risk are people with fair skin, light-colored hair and eyes, and those with 5 or more blistering sunburns during their teen years. During this Skin Cancer Awareness Month, dermatologists are telling us to look for new, changing, or unusual spots on the skin. Skin cancer is treatable and highly curable when detected early. Health Update, I'm Sarah Lee Kessler.
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12: President Trump is striking an optimistic tone over ending the war in Iran. In his latest comments following reports of a deal on the table, Trump said there have been, quote, very good talks, end quote, in the past 24 hours.
13: And we'll see if we get there. If we get there, they can't have nuclear weapons. You know, it's very simple.
12: Iran's foreign ministry spokesperson's confirming his government is reviewing a reported one-page memorandum of understanding that sets a framework to end the war and start negotiations on Iran's nuclear program. 5 of 7 GOP incumbents in the Indiana Senate have lost their respective primaries after President Trump campaigned against them. Yesterday's results follow endorsements by President Trump for all their challengers after the state legislature stood against his plan to redraw congressional maps to give Republicans more of an edge in upcoming federal elections. One Trump-backed candidate lost her race, while another race remains too close to call. FBI Director Kash Patel is criticizing the Arizona sheriff in charge of the Nancy Guthrie investigation, Patel telling Sean Hannity that the Bureau offered help immediately but was excluded from things for 4 days.
14: It's a state and local law enforcement matter. What we, the FBI, do is say, hey, we're here to help. What do you need? What can we do? And for 4 days, we were kept out of the investigation.
12: Pima County Sheriff Chris Nanos rejects Patel's criticism, saying an FBI task force member was notified the night Guthrie disappeared and worked alongside deputies. Guthrie, the mother of Today co-anchor Savannah Guthrie, was reported missing from her home in Tucson on February 1st, with investigators believing she was targeted, though no suspects have been identified. Over 2 dozen people are facing federal charges in connection with an insider trading scheme that netted millions in illicit profits. The U.S. Attorney's Office for the District of Massachusetts announcing the charges unsealed today against 30 defendants accused of stealing and using confidential information on nearly 30 merger and acquisition deals. I'm Jim Roop.
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23: Truck Route 1 and 9 between Kearney and Jersey City, flooding in the right lane in both directions. Use caution. Route 18 southbound between Old Bridge Turnpike and Ferris Street. The left lane is closed in East Brunswick for construction. The southbound off-ramp to Highland Street is closed. 78 westbound road work near exit 20 in Lebanon. And the New Jersey Turnpike and Parkway are pretty much road work free. Across the Hudson leaving New Jersey, GW Bridge lower deck is closed. The Lincoln Tunnel's okay. The Holland Tunnel is single file. So is the Jersey-bound Outer Bridge crossing. Stay alert for crews and equipment along the roadway. Roadwork closures and projects to watch overnight. I'm Mitch Torres on New Jersey 101.5.
24: New Jersey 101.5 instant weather. Staying mostly cloudy overnight. Still a shower or two around the area. Low near 50 degrees. Clouds giving way to partial sunshine on Thursday. The high in the middle 60s. Chilly Thursday night. Can't let a stray shower. Lows in the 40s. Generally dry weather across the area Friday. I'm meteorologist Bob Larson.
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25: The Parks Casino, New Jersey Chime Time, 1208 on the Judy and EJ Show. Kyle Frasini and me, Eric Johnson today. Eric Potts on the phones and Judy off on a couple of days of PTO. So tell us about those first dates or those blind dates where you just said good night and that was it. The night was over, right? Well, that's what we're talking about, Kyle. Blind dates and first dates
26: that went awry. Bad first dates.
25: Yeah.
26: Or bad, you know, if you had a blind date experience and that went bad as well. I bring all this up because I know somebody who recently went on a first date that did not go to plan, and it was a blind date.
25: Yeah.
26: And
25: here's my question, though, before you move on. It was a blind date. In this day and age of apps,
26: right,
25: where there's photos, sometimes right, multiple photos, and a little bit of information about that. I've never done an app before, but what I understand about apps is that, you know, there's photos. And yes, a lot of times the photos probably aren't true to real life. They're doctored up or filtered or put through an AI or whatever. They're enhanced photos. It's not, in some cases, not a true representation of that person. This is a bona fide, real, totally blind, non-app
26: date. Right. This is having never seen the person before in their life and showing up and seeing what happens. And I agree with you. I feel like the day of blind dates are over because you have the apps and you never have to go on a blind date anymore. And the idea of a blind date to me is just, I never would want to do that because you could run into the situation like that where it doesn't go well. You have no idea what you're getting into.
25: Yeah.
26: It's a nightmare for an hour.
25: I'm intrigued by this because in this age of video calls, FaceTime, wouldn't you do, if you wanted to date somebody, wouldn't you do the FaceTime first maybe instead of having a phone call to kind of get acquainted that way before you went out? I'm just shocked at the situation of this totally blind date in 2026.
26: I was as well. I had the same thing, and I in my head was like, there's no way this is going to go well because you have so many other resources in this day and age to figure out who this person is, look them up on social media, or like you said, you can FaceTime or just call somebody so you can at least hear what their voice sounds like and get a sort of idea.
25: And then there's the social media too. I mean, even if they don't have a public Facebook profile, you see sort of the limited public information, and there's always a photo.
26: You at least know what they look like.
25: Right.
26: You can figure that out. So, yeah, the day of the blind date is seemingly over, but even though I heard of an experience where it's not. But our question for you at 1-800-283-1015, we want to hear your bad first date stories or bad blind dates. Have you ever been on a blind date, and how did it go? And we say all this because I had the experience of knowing somebody who went through this, and we always will ask if we're ever doing dating questions about, tell us your first date you had with somebody and, you know, where you guys went, how you met your significant other. And those stories are great, but we're not doing that this hour. We want to hear the bad stories.
25: The bad stories, like the awkward first dates. Awkward. Like, how far into that awkward first date did you know this is it? And we just need to get through appetizers, dinner, and no coffee, no after dinner drinks. See ya. Goodbye. This is awkward. I don't want to be part of this.
26: And how did you figure it out that that person was not going to be somebody that you wanted to be with for more than 10 minutes?
25: Yeah.
26: Was it something they did? Was it just the way they looked? Maybe you weren't attracted to this person at all, and you knew right from Jump Street that you weren't going to mesh that way?
25: Right.
26: Or is it more personality driven? Because those can be the most uncomfortable situations in the world when you know you're there and you have to be there for a little bit, but it's just not working out.
25: Let me add this. Everybody that calls this hour just to participate on the air, you're going to be in the running, and somebody's going to win between now and 1 o'clock. They're going to win this great prize package, but if you call and get on the air with us, you're going to be qualified for tickets to see Yacht Rock Celebration. Who doesn't love Yacht Rock? Yep, Yacht Rock Celebration at Parks on May 29th, 8 o'clock in the evening. One grand prize winner receives a VIP night out at Parks with dinner at Parks Grill, Liberty Bell Gastropub, Liberty Bell Beer Garden, or Bamboo, a $150 value, and $150 in free slot play. So you'll be in the running for that. And all you got to do is get on this hour and share your first date story or your blind date story, one that went awry, at 1-800-283-101.5. Pete has been holding on. Pete in East Windsor on New Jersey 101.5. I think Pete held on for a very long time.
26: He dropped off.
25: And then dropped off.
26: All right. Let's go to Brian.
25: Hey, Brian on the Parkway. Brian, you're on New Jersey 101.5.
0: Hey, guys. Can you hear me?
25: Yeah, you sound great.
26: Brian?
0: Hello.
25: Yeah, you're on the air, Brian.
0: Hello.
25: How are you, sir?
1: Hello.
0: Oh, you guys are going in and out. You have an issue.
25: Uh-oh. Can you hear us right now?
0: I can hear you, and I have a good story for you.
25: All right, go ahead.
0: And by the way, I'm not available on the 29th, but that would be a great date for my wife and I.
25: Oh,
0: but
25: who doesn't love Yacht Rock? And Parks is an awesome spot.
0: You can take me out of running and give it to somebody else.
25: No, we'd love to hear your story, though.
0: So, back in the day, I was working at a bank in Manhattan, a brokerage firm. Mm-hmm. And we would talk to different banks throughout the day and do transactions. And part of the game was talking to the girls from the other banks. So, talk to a girl from Goldman, yep, Morgan Stanley, whatever. This one girl was like the talk of Wall Street one day, the new girl, Victoria. Her voice was amazing. So I get up the nerve to ask her out. I meet her in the Village. She was very pretty. But the whole time, all she talked about was how she was the valedictorian of her class. Blah, blah, blah. I mean, a real...
26: Yeah, self-absorbed.
0: So I'm not feeling it. Night ends. I'm like, here. I give her $3. She's like, what's that? I go, for your Subway coke and home. I can't ride the subway at 11 o'clock at night. I'm like, all right, I'll drive you. How do I get there? She's like, I don't know. I don't drive. I don't know how to get home. And I go, so you're the valedictorian of your class, but you don't know where you live? You're not very smart, are you? That was the end of the date.
25: Oh,
0: not a great first date.
25: So
0: not a great blind
25: date. Did you have to deal with her more at work afterwards?
0: Yeah, just on the phone.
25: Oh, okay, but you kept it very professional.
0: Of course, always.
25: Yeah. Oh, man. Yeah, that had to be so awkward to go through all that. Brian, thanks for calling. Good to hear from you on New Jersey 101.5.
26: On the app chat, which we'll get back to the phones in a second here, but LB in Freehold makes a really good point. She says, blind dates are like getting a new job. You have no idea who your coworkers are. On a blind date, you have no idea who you're going to meet. It's so nerve-wracking.
25: Yeah.
26: Probably my nightmare would be going on a blind date.
25: Yeah, I never went on a blind date per se with just me and another woman. I'm trying to think. My first date with my wife was with another couple and we hadn't met yet. I worked with a woman who said, oh, this woman named Linda, you guys are going to get along great. You both drive pickup trucks and you both love the outdoors. And yeah. I mean, you know, whenever somebody tries to set you up, you always kind of say, but they kept pushing. And it turns out the woman I worked with, her boyfriend had gone to high school with Linda. And so I finally agreed to, I guess it was a blind date.
26: Yeah, I mean, it really was a blind date.
25: Because it was Ted and Marcia and me and Linda, who I had never seen before. I never had seen a photo or anything.
26: Wow.
25: I had just heard all about her and we had a great time that night. So I guess you could say that my wife and I met on a blind. Let me think about it.
26: I think it really sounds like the definition of a blind date.
25: Yes, I guess it was. Yeah. And look, here we are 30 some years
26: later.
25: Yeah. And it worked out really well. We want to hear about the stories that didn't work out, that maybe it was a bad first date or a bad blind date. And let me remind you, everybody's playing for this awesome prize package, Yacht Rock Celebration at Parks on May 29th, 8:00. 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
1: Hi, guys. Most of my dates were great, but the first one, I was really young. I was about 13. And I don't know if you guys know, there was a Murray the K show in Brooklyn, downtown Brooklyn.
25: Yeah, Murray the K was a DJ on the radio, and he also did appearances as well.
1: Right. And I really just wanted to go to the show, and that was the end of that. Left them. After the show, done.
26: Wait, so you basically just used him to go to the show?
1: Well, I've never done that again in my life. I felt bad. And then I dated my husband at 16, got married, and was married for 51 years.
26: Oh, so
1: it wasn't that bad.
25: Hey, so I think you may have invented the term ghosting.
26: Oh, seriously?
25: You ghosted that guy. Oh, my goodness. So you got to see the show, but then later on you met your husband?
1: Yeah.
25: You met him at 16?
1: Yeah.
25: And you're still together today?
1: Well, he passed last year, but it was 51 years.
25: Oh, so. I think
26: you did the thing.
25: I just pulled a Dennis thing here, didn't I? I did the thing that Dennis does. I'm so sorry for your loss, Joni, but thanks for calling New Jersey 101.5.
26: I love the fact that she didn't care at all. She said, I went to this show and I left them.
25: Yeah.
26: I went there. I just wanted to go to the show and I left them there.
25: Saw the show.
26: That's amazing.
25: I feel bad that I pulled the Dennis thing.
26: You did. You killed her husband.
25: I'm sorry.
26: Messed up.
25: My apologies, Joni. But thanks for calling New Jersey 101.5. Talking about first dates or blind dates that went totally awry, you'll be in the running for this great Parks Casino Yacht Rock prize package. 1-800-283-101.5. 1219. 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
22: Now, here comes New Jersey Fast Traffic.
23: Truck Route 1 and 9 between Kearney and Jersey City. Flooding in the right lane in both directions. Use caution. Route 18 southbound between Old Bridge Turnpike and Ferris Street. The left lane is closed in East Brunswick for construction. The southbound off-ramp to Highland Street is closed. 78 westbound, road work near exit 20 in Lebanon. And the New Jersey Turnpike and Parkway are pretty much road work free. Across the Hudson, leaving New Jersey, GW Bridge, lower deck is closed. The Lincoln Tunnel's okay. The Holland Tunnel is single file. So is the Jersey-bound Outer Bridge crossing. Stay alert for crews and equipment along the roadway. Road work closures and projects to watch overnight. I'm Mitch Torres on New Jersey 101.5.
24: New Jersey 101.5 instant weather. Clouds and a shower or two overnight. Most of the rain has moved on. A low near 50. Cool and generally dry over the next couple of days. Clouds giving way to some sun on Thursday. Highs in the middle 60s. Partly sunny and breezy Friday, high in the lower 60s. I'm meteorologist Bob Larson.
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25: It's a New Jersey 101.5 Yacht Rock Celebration. 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
26: So once upon a time, and we'll get back to the phones in 1 second. Once upon a time, I was probably 21 or 22 at the time, and I went on a first date with a girl. It was all going well. Went to a restaurant, had a few drinks. We were going to play mini golf afterwards. And again, like, great conversation. We were both really hitting it off. I could tell that it was going well.
25: All right. So like dinner
26: first.
25: Nice conversation.
26: Yeah.
25: Things were flowing.
26: Some drinks.
25: On your way to mini golf.
26: Yeah.
25: Which is cool because you love mini golf.
26: Oh, yeah,
25: and
26: of course.
25: And you found a young lady who likes mini golf as well.
26: Yeah.
25: Everything's good.
26: Apparently she liked throwing up in the parking lot of the mini golf more.
25: Oh, no.
26: Got to the mini golf. She threw up in the parking lot. Now, it was fine. We actually ended up dating afterwards. I didn't care.
25: What was the trigger there? Was it dinner or drinks? She was just so nervous of being such a stud.
26: Combination, you know? Of all three? I don't know.
25: It was you.
26: Yeah. No, I don't think that.
25: You made her nervous.
26: But yeah, she threw up in the parking lot.
25: I felt
26: so bad. Because again, I didn't care, but you know how. Like, if I was in that situation and I threw up in the parking lot and the person I'm with is saying, I don't care.
25: Especially the first date.
26: You know that in your head, you're like, they definitely care. And
25: yeah.
26: They're definitely thinking,
25: well,
26: I'm disgusting.
25: Again,
26: right now.
25: That's something. But, it's a stigma. It's something you'll never forget.
26: Yeah.
25: Clearly, you'll never forget it.
26: Yeah. I mean, it's just now is a funny story. She was a wonderful girl, but it was just a funny story to look back on. Pretty weird.
25: That's a bit awry, but you did date after that.
26: We did. Yeah, it was all good.
25: Did you make it a miniature golf?
26: I think we actually did. Yeah, it was puke and rally.
25: Oh, we're doing that on Mother's Day this year. Not
26: puke and rally?
25: No, not puking. We're going to go play miniature golf out in Lancaster.
26: And you showed me the place. It looks awesome.
25: Yeah, it's like in this botanical garden.
26: Yes.
25: It's like the world's most beautiful miniature golf place out in Lancaster. My son lives out there, so he planned the day. I'll get back to you on
26: You'll
25: that.
26: You'll have to take pictures of the mini golf and show it to me.
25: Maybe I'll write an article about it, as I do everything.
26: There you go.
25: At NJ1015.com. Let's go to Jen somewhere in the vast state of Pennsylvania. Hey, Jen, you're on New Jersey 101.5.
6: Hi, guys. Great to talk to you today.
25: Good to hear from you, Jen.
26: Morning, Jen. Or afternoon, actually.
6: Good morning. Yeah. Afternoon, yeah. Time goes so fast.
26: I know.
6: Like getting old. Everything, like, goes so
26: time
6: fast.
26: Time flies.
25: It's almost the middle of May already.
26: Don't say it.
6: Okay, my daughter graduates from college on Friday.
25: Well, congratulations.
26: Congratulations.
25: Where's she graduating from?
6: She's graduating from Westchester.
25: Very nice. We're very proud of her. And for you, for raising a wonderful daughter.
6: Thank you.
25: What you got?
6: So it's not a blind date, but I was saying I tell this story often because how long ago was it when you used to sleep out for concert tickets? And me and my girlfriend, we were sleeping out for concert tickets at like a Tower Records.
25: Yeah.
6: And, you know, you meet a ton of people and it's always a good time. And I had been talking to this guy the whole time and he was like, we should meet this week and go out or whatever. So I get his number. A couple days later, I go to meet him and I walk into the bar to meet him and I'm looking around and I'm like, he must not be here. He must have stood me up, whatever. And I'm looking and he taps me on the shoulder and I didn't even recognize him because he didn't have a hat on and he was completely bald. And the whole time we were out waiting for tickets, he had a hat on. I'm like, oh, he's cute. I never expected him to have absolutely no hair under the hat. I mean, we were in probably 22, 23 or something.
25: Yeah, that's a little shocking at that age. Today, you'd expect it, no problem. Yeah. But at 22, you're not ready for that.
6: Yes, I was very shocked. I was kind and nice and everything was fine. But I kind of, you know, after a drink or so, kind of went to the bathroom, but out the back door and never came back.
25: You ghosted the guy. That's two women in a row that ghosted a dude. Wow. So this started with women, not dudes, so far on this show. This seems to be a female phenomenon.
6: Yeah, I didn't know what else to do. I just figured that was the best way to do it. Like, I'm never going to call you again. Just, like, let me just slip out the screen here.
26: Yeah, I was going to say, was it almost like, you know, you don't want him to get aggressive or something if you were to say, hey, I'm not feeling this, I'm going to leave. Is that why? Or was it just simply, I don't know what the right answer for this is. I'm just going to Irish goodbye.
6: Yes, I was just going to slip out the door thinking, I don't want to hurt anyone's feelings. I don't want it to be, like, an obvious thing. I thought, if this way, better to disappear than make up some excuse.
26: Did he ever try contacting you again?
6: I don't think so. I don't really remember. I just know that I'm glad I never bumped into him because I definitely felt bad about it. It just is that I was so surprised. I mean, I remember going back to my friends and being like, would you believe he didn't have any hair? For all I know, he was older than he may have been closer to 30 for all I know. I just know how young I was thinking I didn't expect you to not have any hair under that hat.
25: Oh my God. How soon after that did you meet your husband?
6: I met my husband. It was very funny. I also graduated from Westchester a little bit. I was a little bit later. I was 25 and I was bartending and he kept coming in the bar and I had just been through a relationship and he's like, we should go out. And I said, how old are you? He said, 29. I said, come back when you're 30. I'm done with boys. I need a man in my life.
25: He kept coming back
6: and that is who I'm married to now almost 26 years.
25: It was awesome. So one more question. Which bar were you working at?
6: I was working at Max's Cantina. I was down. It's also was the Blarney, too. It was.
25: Is that Westchester?
6: At 5 Points. No, that's in Philadelphia.
25: Philly. Okay.
6: It's called 5 Points is the intersection. So I went to Westchester. My daughter did. My other daughter will graduate from Westchester next year.
25: All right.
6: So.
25: Well, good. Good to hear from you, Jen. Thanks for calling New Jersey 101.5. I had to ask because I've been to so many bars.
26: And I'm sure her husband, when he was in the bar, did not have a hat on. So she knew that he had hair before they went on their first date.
25: It's important to have hair.
26: I guess that is kind of jarring.
25: At 22, maybe, you know?
26: Yeah, that is kind of...
25: At 42 or 52, you kind of, you expect
26: normal.
25: It. You know, like guys like me and Eric Potts, you being at the age we're at, we still have our hair. We're very proud of that.
26: Right. I mean, no shame to people
25: other
26: who
25: things
26: are bald,
25: I don't have, but I still have my hair. No, I have everything I need.
26: You're all good. Okay. And you've got a nice head of hair. My dad's the same way. My dad is older than both of you guys.
25: Yeah.
26: I'm hoping I've got that in my future because I've got his hair and I don't want to be bald. I don't got a head for being bald.
25: I certainly don't want to lose my hair at risk of my wife ghosting me.
26: No.
25: I can't believe we've heard from two women in the past few minutes that have ghosted dudes.
26: I know.
25: Wow.
26: It's crazy.
25: So maybe you ghosted somebody. Maybe you had a bad first date, a bad blind date. We want to hear those stories at 1-800-283-101.5. 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
10: Iran says it is reviewing a U.S. plan to end the war. A reported one-page memorandum of understanding that would set the framework to end the war and start negotiations on Iran's nuclear program. A federal judge has ordered the purported suicide note left behind by the late sex trafficker Jeffrey Epstein to be released. It reads, among other things, "Time to say goodbye." It was found by Epstein's cellmate in his cell after Epstein's 2019 suicide. Handwritten, one page. An arrest has been made in connection with the deadly mass shooting incident at a campground in Edmond, Oklahoma last weekend. Edmond Police Chief J.D. Younger says 18-year-old Jalen Davis was arrested today. He is now facing first-degree murder charges. 23 people had some sort of gunshot-related injury in the shooting, and there was one fatality. Police in Edmond say the shooting happened during an unsanctioned party at Arcadia Lake. I'm Jim Roop.
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4: Here's New Jersey Fast Traffic.
5: Truck Route 1 and 9 between Kearney and Jersey City. Flooding in the right lane in both directions. Use caution. Route 18 southbound between Old Bridge Turnpike and Ferris Street. The left lane is closed in East Brunswick for construction. The southbound off-ramp to Highland Street is closed. 78 westbound road work near exit 20 in Lebanon. And the New Jersey Turnpike and Parkway are pretty much road work free. Across the Hudson leaving New Jersey, GW Bridge lower deck is closed. The Lincoln Tunnel's okay. The Holland Tunnel is single file. So is the Jersey-bound Outer Bridge crossing. Stay alert for crews and equipment along the roadway. Roadwork closures and projects to watch overnight. I'm Mitch Torres on New Jersey 101.5.
6: New Jersey 101.5. Instant weather. Remaining mostly cloudy overnight. A leftover shower or two at a low near 50. Clouds giving way to partial sunshine during the day Thursday. The high in the middle 60s. Breezy on Friday with intervals of clouds and sun with a high in the lower 60s. I'm meteorologist Bob Larson.
3: It's 56 degrees in New Jersey.
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7: Talking about bad first dates. Bad first dates or bad blind dates. Not the one. We don't want to hear how you met your future husband or your future wife. We've done those plenty of times. We want to know the bad, cringeworthy stories. You got on the first date. 10 minutes in, you said, this isn't going to go well.
3: Yeah.
7: And maybe you left through the bathroom or you had to say politely, I'm sorry.
3: Right.
7: This isn't going to work. This isn't what I thought it was going to be. I have to leave.
3: You sit at the table and the conversation isn't like the conversation that we're having right now. Let's play out how the conversation would be. Hi, Kyle. How was your day today?
7: Fine.
3: Did you do anything fun?
7: Not this.
3: Oh.
7: But I'm sorry. I have to leave through the bathroom right now. I'm not having fun on this first date.
3: Oh, okay. Well, I'll wait here and wait for you to come back.
7: I'm never coming back. Just so you know, I'm out of here for good.
3: But yeah, that conversation where you only get one or two answers.
7: Yeah, oh, brutal.
3: Brutal. Like, I want somebody that knows how to talk and can continue the conversation. Quite frankly, I prefer somebody that's going to talk more than I'm going to talk.
7: I agree with you on that. If somebody asks me about myself, I almost don't even know what to say.
3: Right.
7: I got nothing for you. Tell me about yourself. I'll make funny remarks during that, but I don't know what to tell you about myself.
3: It's much like a job interview.
7: It kind of is.
3: I have had...
7: Yeah. First dates are very much job interviews.
3: Right. I mean, part of my job here for many, many years was interviewing new employees at a talk radio station. You're going to come into my office and you're not going to talk and give me one word answers?
7: Yeah.
3: The hell with you. You stay here in this office. I have to go to the bathroom and let them sit in my office and I'll never come back.
7: Your first date is like you are going, it's like an actor's playing you. Somebody made that reference. I don't remember who. It might have been a comedian. It's basically, that's what it is. It's like you are sending an actor to go and be on this first date for you.
3: Right.
7: It's not you being yourself.
3: You're not being yourself at all.
7: Then if you go on like five dates, maybe you find out who that real person is, but not the first one.
3: Bad first dates. Bad blind dates. 1-800-283-101.5. Crystal is in Flemington. Hey, Crystal, you're on New Jersey 101.5.
8: Hey, guys. How are you?
3: Good. Thanks for calling in.
8: So the blind date was I met the guy at the Sands Casino. And prior, like, we were talking and stuff like that. You know, I'm a short person. I'm 5'2", 5' even if I'm lucky.
3: Mm-hmm.
8: So I need a guy who was a little bit taller than me. He's like,
3: sure.
8: Oh, I'm 5'10", blah, blah, blah. So I specifically met there just in case something went awry. I get out the car to go walk up to the entrance, and I have to look down at this guy.
3: He probably wasn't even 5 feet, right? He had to be like 4'9".
8: Exactly. And I had on flats, mind you. And I'm like, so I go inside and, you know, we're like trying to gamble a little bit. And I'm like, I really can't do this. Like, I'm going to lose. Like, what are you thinking that you're going to tell me you're 5'10 and I have to look down at you? And so finally, I went to the bathroom. I called a friend, and I was like, I got to get out of here because I can't do this. So I went out there. I found him on the floor. I was like, look, dude, I'm out. I can't do this. And he's like, oh, what's the matter? I'm like, you told me you were 5'10", and I have to look down at you. So if you're going to lie about that, something that you don't think maybe I was going to notice or something, I don't know. But if you're going to lie about that, you're going to lie about a lot of other stuff. I'm out, and I left.
2: At least you didn't ghost the guy.
7: Yeah, good on you for coming out and saying that.
2: Yeah.
8: Well, I wanted to make sure he knew, like, it's not a good idea to lie about people, especially when they're going to see you when they see you in person. So you might want to try to.
2: I know you had the, pointing out the fact that he lied, and if that was the excuse. It wasn't like you had an issue with his height. You had a problem with him lying.
8: Yeah, exactly. Yeah.
2: All right, Crystal. Thanks for calling New Jersey 101.5. Lisa in South Amboy. Hey, Lisa, welcome to New Jersey 101.5.
9: Hi, guys. How you doing?
2: Good. Thanks for calling in. How you doing today?
9: Good. Thank you. Okay. So I met this guy through friends, right? He picked me up. I don't remember what kind of car it was, but it was like a brand new sports car. And we go to the diner. So we go to the diner and he was like, I heard you like cheesecake. And I was like, yeah, I love cheesecake. So he ordered every single flavor from the diner cheesecake. And I was like, oh, that's so cute. At the end of the, we get the bill and he asked me to split it with him.
2: Yeah, you don't do that.
9: And I was like, are you, and the bill was so high because he got everything.
2: Of course.
9: And it wasn't even a good conversation. Like he was all like egotistical. So I just like never talked to him ever again.
2: Yeah, I guess that's the other extreme too. You want a person to talk and engage in natural conversation. But then again, there's the person that tries to dominate the conversation and doesn't shut up.
7: Yeah, it's not good either.
9: That's exactly what he was doing.
7: So you were able to, I mean, so what happened? So did you split the bill with him? And then what happens afterwards? Is it awkward leaving or?
9: Yeah, like he tried to kiss me and I like turned away like when he dropped me off at home.
2: That's so awkward.
9: And then I like just got out of the car really quick and just like ran in the house.
7: Great phone call, Lisa. Thank you for calling into New Jersey 101.5. She mentioned he drove her home. So he picked her up.
2: Yeah.
7: And now that I think about it, first date Allie and I went on, I picked her up too. I feel like a first date should be more of a meeting type thing.
2: That's a lot of faith that woman's putting into that person. If it's a first date and you don't know each other, I mean, you kind of know each other, or maybe you work together for 6 months or a year and you kind of know each other. I could see you going over to the house and picking the person up then. But if it's a new date and maybe somebody you already don't have any type of friendship or relationship with, I think the safer situation would be to meet somebody somewhere.
7: Yeah, and even the instance you brought up about it being somebody that you know from work, even that is weird. I mean, you don't know who they are. You know who they are at work. You don't know who they are outside of work. I mean, that's basically like meeting a new person. Because A, it's going to be weird seeing them outside of work.
2: Yeah.
7: And then B, you don't know what they do in their spare time when they're not at work. Maybe they're a completely different person and you have no idea.
2: That was always fun.
7: You can put on a front at work.
2: That was always fun and fascinating to me. We don't do this as much as we used to. When you're younger, you go out with your work friends all the time. You work all day, you meet at a bar, you talk about work, you talk about other people at work, because people talk about the things that they have in common, and generally that's other people.
7: Right.
2: And then they have a couple of drinks, and they let their hair down a little bit, you get to know them a little. I find that fascinating.
7: It is.
2: Somebody that you have this work relationship with, and then you get to know the private side of their lives, you know, we need to do that more often.
7: Well,
2: need to go out with our coworkers.
7: I mean, even seeing like, even here, seeing, I always kind of equate to seeing a coworker outside of work was like seeing your teacher in the grocery store when you're a kid. It's like, I know you.
2: It's like seeing your parents naked.
7: Well, I don't know if I want to think about that. I'm gonna politely move on.
2: Okay, it's 12:44, traffic and weather next.
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5: American entrepreneur and media mogul Ted Turner dead at the age of 87. Turner, the founder of CNN and TBS. In the world of sports and entertainment, Turner owned the Atlanta Braves, Atlanta Hawks, and pro wrestling company WCW. He dealt with health issues in recent years, including a progressive brain disorder and pneumonia. In his personal life, Turner had five children and was married to Jane Fonda at one point. The series finale of The Boys is going to the movies. The episode will be available to watch in theaters using 4DX technology across the U.S. and Canada. The format utilizes motion-enabled chairs that create vibrations during screenings, as well as tech that simulates weather conditions. The screening takes place May 19th at 9:30 p.m. Eastern. The lineup for this year's Austin City Limits Music Festival out. Charlie XCX, 21 Pilots, among the headliners both weekends at the Texas Festival. They'll be joined by other big names like Lorde, Kings of Leon, and Turnstile. Austin City Limits will take place October 2nd through the 4th and October 9th through the 11th. Passes on sale today.
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5: The new trailer for Christopher Nolan's The Odyssey is out, Universal debuting the clip on The Late Night Show with Stephen Colbert. The film is set to hit theaters July 17th. It's Nolan's first film since 2023's Oppenheimer, which drew 13 Academy Award nominations. That's entertainment. I'm Jennifer Polsoni.
7: Being a teenager is tough. There's the constant pressure to be liked.
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22: Now, a check on New Jersey fast traffic.
23: Truck Route 1 and 9 between Kearney and Jersey City. Flooding in the right lane in both directions. Use caution.
10: Route 18 southbound between Old Bridge Turnpike and Ferris Street. The left lane is closed in East Brunswick for construction. The southbound off-ramp to Highland Street is closed. 78 westbound road work near exit 20 in Lebanon. And the New Jersey Turnpike and Parkway are pretty much road work free. Across the Hudson, leaving New Jersey, GW Bridge, lower deck is closed. The Lincoln Tunnel's okay. The Holland Tunnel is single file. So is the Jersey-bound Outer Bridge crossing. Stay alert for crews and equipment along the roadway. Roadwork closures and projects to watch overnight. I'm Mitch Torres on New Jersey 101.5.
12: New Jersey 101.5 instant weather. Staying mostly cloudy overnight. Still a shower or two around the area. Low near 50 degrees. Clouds giving way to partial sunshine on Thursday. The high in the middle 60s. Chilly Thursday night. Can't rely on a stray shower. Lows in the 40s. Generally dry weather across the area Friday. I'm meteorologist Bob Larson.
20: It's 56 degrees in New Jersey.
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23: 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On the Judy and EJ show, our number is 1-800-283-101.5. Judy off on PTO. Me and Kyle handling things for the next few days. And this is the last segment to qualify for the Parks Casino Rock Yacht Rock Celebration. 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We'll have a winner before 1 o'clock, 1-800-283-101.5. A little more time to tell your stories. We'll go to John in Perth Amboy. Hey, John, you're on New Jersey 101.5.
24: Hey, guys. Good afternoon. How are you?
23: Hi.
24: Hey there. So this wasn't a blind date. This was going, and just a disclaimer, this is going back about 10 years at least. But I was on one of those dating apps, and I connected with somebody. And it went pretty well, the chat and everything. So I figured, hey, you know what? Let me ask you. We'll grab a drink. So I set it up, and the date was on Saturday. So I think we just confirmed Saturday afternoon. And all of a sudden, that Saturday, we got this really bad snowstorm. So I already told her and committed I was going to be there. So me, like the person I am, I told you I'm going to be there.
23: Yeah.
24: So she's like, oh, okay. I said, is it okay with you, though? Because she said, I go to my parents' house on the weekends. She goes, no, it's fine. I'll be there. No problem. So I'm driving up there. I drove an hour to the state, which I don't do anymore. But I drove an hour up to Morristown, which I was happy to do. So I get there. I'm fighting the traffic and the weather. I get there. Like, all right. And I'm an extrovert, so I'm okay with this. So
23: okay.
24: I'm sitting there. I get there first, like usual. And she walks in and walks past and then walks up to me and goes, oh, I thought it was you. I'm like, oh, okay. Well, it's good to see you. How's everything? I was walking around outside. My feet got wet. And instantly I realized this person did not match how she communicated by a text. Totally miserable. So I'm like, all right, let's grab a drink. I'll start talking. Maybe, you know, we're off to a bad start. I'll give her a break.
23: Right.
24: And so I start going. We talk about what we do and everything. She's in the education system. Okay, cool. And I'm like, oh, so what do you do for fun? What hobbies do you have? I watch TV. You know, this show, you know, that's, you know, every show on television.
23: Mm-hmm.
24: And I don't really watch TV. I was building a business.
23: Yeah, and, right. All she does is sit home and watch TV. That's sort of a limited, that would be limited appeal to me.
24: Yeah. So I'm like, that's okay. I mean, that's cool. If that's what you like, I'm glad you're passionate about that. Like, what do you do though? You go outside, you have any sports or any clubs? No. I'm like, oh boy, this is bad. So I really, she's just totally just not a happy person. And I can't believe I did this. I've never done this before, but I did not duck out the back door, by the way.
23: Yeah, we're looking for a guy. We haven't had any guy ghosting stories yet this hour.
24: Well, you're about to get one. So I said, you know what? I'll make the best of this. I'll salvage it. I want her to at least leave with a smile on her face. That's my policy. She has to leave with a smile on her face one way or another. So, so I start talking. She brings up standardized testing. So I start talking. We talk about that a little bit. And she lit up a little bit. And then, you know, I realize, all right, this is coming to an end. I said, all right, I'm going to run to the bathroom. And I'm in the bathroom thinking, like, okay, what's a nice, polite way to leave? I came out and I told her, hey, listen, I got to get up early tomorrow. I'm going to roll. So she was within, like, walking distance of the bar.
23: Yeah.
24: But I walked her, and she was, like, still, like, kind of complaining. I'm like, well, what would you have done if I didn't, you know, I didn't come up today? She goes, well, I was hoping I was going to meet you.

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5: President Trump believes the war with Iran is coming to an end. In his latest comments following reports of a deal on the table, Trump told reporters at the White House that there have been very good talks over the past 24 hours.
6: They want to make a deal badly, and we'll see if we get there. If we get there, they can't have nuclear weapons. You know, it's very simple.
5: Iran's foreign ministry spokesman confirmed his government was reviewing the U.S. plan that sets a framework to end the war and start negotiations on Iran's nuclear program. The news sent stocks surging and the price of oil plunging, but it didn't stop the price of gas from increasing in the U.S. It's now jumped past $4.50 a gallon on average. Five of seven GOP incumbents in the Indiana Senate have lost in their respective primaries. Tuesday's results follow endorsements by the president for all their challengers after the state legislature stood against his plan to redraw congressional maps to give Republicans more of an edge in upcoming federal elections. One Trump-backed candidate lost her race, while another race remains too close to call. Meanwhile, in Ohio, Trump-backed Vivek Ramaswamy won the Republican primary in the state's governor's race. He'll now face Democrat Amy Acton, who did not have any primary challengers. Kentucky Derby winner Golden Tempo won't be competing in the Preakness Stakes. That ends any chance at a Triple Crown bid this year. Cherie DeVoe Racing says the decision was made to give the horse more recovery time following the Derby. The team says Golden Tempo's health and long-term future remain the top priorities, with plans to target the Belmont Stakes as the horse's next race. Golden Tempo made history at Churchill Downs as trainer Cherie DeVoe became the first woman to win the Kentucky Derby. Mortal Kombat 2 is looking for a fight at the box office. The sequel, based on the popular video game series, is projected to make as much as $45 million in its first weekend in theaters. It will go up against The Devil Wears Prada in its second weekend, as it looks to make between $38 and $42 million. Elsewhere, Michael could make as much as $40 million in its third outing. I'm Tammy Trujillo.
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4: Now, here comes New Jersey Fast Traffic.
5: Truck Route 109 between Kearney and Jersey City. Flooding in the right lane in both directions. Use caution. Route 18 southbound between Old Bridge Turnpike and Ferris Street. The left lane is closed in East Brunswick for construction. The southbound off-ramp to Highland Street is closed. 78 westbound road work near exit 20 in Lebanon. And the New Jersey Turnpike and Parkway are pretty much road work free. Across the Hudson leaving New Jersey, GW Bridge lower deck is closed. The Lincoln Tunnel's okay. The Holland Tunnel is single file. So is the Jersey-bound Outer Bridge crossing. Stay alert for crews and equipment along the roadway. Roadwork closures and projects to watch overnight. I'm Mitch Torres on New Jersey 101.5.
6: New Jersey 101.5, instant weather. Clouds and a shower or two overnight. Most of the rain has moved on. A low near 50. Cool and generally dry over the next couple of days. Clouds giving way to some sun on Thursday. Highs in the middle 60s. Partly sunny, breezy Friday high in the lower 60s. I'm meteorologist Bob Larson.
3: 55 degrees in New Jersey.
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7: The Bet Parks online casino and sportsbook app, New Jersey Chime Time 109. This is the Judy and EJ show. I'm EJ. Judy, personal time off. Say hi to Kyle Frassini, everybody.
8: Hello, everybody. Buongiorno.
7: A new survey, Kyle. They have a survey for everything.
8: They do.
7: I can't believe there was a survey about this. A new survey finds most households have at least one junk drawer, some more than one.
8: Yeah, I was going to say, I would think more than one.
7: I think we've got two. And some of the junk drawers were not intended to be junk drawers.
8: That's right. They evolved.
7: So you have a junk drawer. You haven't fully cleared it out in over a year, maybe 2 years, maybe a decade, maybe 20 years. So what's the weirdest, most ridiculous thing hiding out in your junk drawer? Mm. And is it genius to keep everything just in case, or are you overdue for a ruthless purge? What's in your junk drawer? 1-800-283-101.5.
8: So I actually have a junk drawer and a junk cabinet. We have one that's right next to the fridge, which has become the junk drawer, where you've got random tapes.
7: Yeah, like
8: a tape measure.
7: A ruler. Measuring things.
8: Random pens, pencils. There's hand sanitizers thrown in there for some reason.
7: Paper clips,
8: chip clips as well. Like, there's just a hodgepodge of nonsense that's in that drawer.
7: Actually, the chip clip has graduated from the junk drawer to the drawer where we keep, like, the larger utensils because chip clips
8: are useful.
7: They deserve a promotion from the junk drawer.
8: They're very useful.
7: Yeah.
8: And then I have a junk cabinet, which is above our fridge, which only I can reach. Allie can't reach the fridge.
7: Yeah, we have some cabinets like that. I can only reach.
8: And since I'm the one that, I mean, there's gift bags in there. Anytime I have a gift for anybody and I have to store it in the apartment, it goes in that cabinet because I know I'm the only one who can reach it. So I can hide it in there for a few days and nobody will know.
7: That's where I keep my secret snacks.
8: Oh. I secret Chick-fil-A that she doesn't know about?
7: No, actually, I brought secret snacks. You want to what?
8: Yeah, let's go through the secret snacks right here.
7: I only brought one secret snack, but you know what they are? Well, that's my lunch. I didn't eat because we had birthday cake. I probably shouldn't eat the secret snack because we had birthday cake.
8: Save them for tomorrow.
7: But I'm so enthusiastic about giving you some of my secret snack.
8: Oh, I'm actually getting offered a secret snack?
7: Yep, secret snack from the upper junk drawer that the wife can't reach.
8: Oh. That's good.
7: That's good.
8: Chocolate-covered pretzels.
7: Enjoy them.
8: These are all mine? Or just, you know, one here and there.
7: You send them to Mr. Potts.
8: Yeah, I mean, Eric Potts looks like he wants some chocolate chip or some chocolate pretzels as well.
7: So there's the junk drawer, right? There's the utensil drawer, but there's also, you're right, the high cabinet
8: that
7: the spouse can't reach or see in.
8: They don't know what's in there.
7: And you can keep secret snacks in there.
8: Oh, it's the best.
7: Right.
8: I don't keep secret snacks in there, but like I said, I've got gift bags. I've got a toolbox, which if you know me, not the most handy guy, but sometimes I know what I'm doing, but I have a toolbox because a man needs to have a toolbox.
7: You can fake it.
8: Yeah, exactly. I have random papers that are up there that are like for my car insurance and from other stuff, and it's stuff I don't ever need. I have all of it online, but they sent me a paper once. I said, man, probably shouldn't get rid of it. Let's go in the junk cabinet.
7: Yeah.
8: And it's up there.
7: Yeah, it's funny. I just have areas, too, that isn't really a junk drawer, but we have a desk in our kitchen. And it, like, nobody has a desk in their kitchen anymore. But, like, in 2013, we had our kitchen remodeled, and we thought, well, we'll sit at the desk and work on the computer and sit down and pay the bills there. Well, we don't pay bills anymore, right? Because it's all done online now.
8: Yeah, exactly.
7: So the desk in the kitchen has become the junk desk.
8: Oh, man. Oh, so it's all out in front of you.
7: You kind of see it, and it's like, it's just an easy depository for like mail, whether it's good mail or the junk mail you throw out right away. But then there's mail you're not so sure about, and it just sits there. I keep my shopping list up there. There are some external junk drawer items on the junk desk.
8: Okay.
7: But inside the drawer, maybe some tools and things like that. And then above the desk are cubbies where you would put like, you know, paperwork and things like that. Like I have my tax forms up there and all that kind of stuff. But there's probably stuff in there that goes back to 2015 that I just need to, like...
8: You need to go sort through
7: it. I need to do the ruthless purge.
8: Yeah, you do. You do.
7: And then I have a junk basement.
8: I think I just realized I have a third junk spot, too.
7: Oh, yeah?
8: I do. My nightstand, which I told you. You want to talk about a bunch of stuff that it does not mix together that's in my nightstand table or whatever that would be considered? What is that even called?
7: I think it's called a nightstand, a table.
8: Yeah,
7: you have like a lamp on it. Maybe that's where you put your phone when you sleep at night.
8: Yeah, and it's got a drawer, and I've got my underpants.
7: Wait, that's a weird place to keep your underpants.
8: I've been told.
7: You don't.
8: Way more funny to call them underpants than underwear. It is underpants is way better.
7: But like after you do the laundry, you fold them up and you put them in the nightstand.
8: Yeah.
7: That way, first thing in the morning, you can grab them.
8: What happens when I wake up, roll out of bed? Underpants, right there.
7: They're right there.
8: Easy. Pull out the drawer.
7: You don't have to walk across the room.
8: Nah, got the underpants. Also in that drawer. Books?
7: I have books in mine. I have a Polaroid camera in mine. In my nightstand.
8: A Polaroid camera is still useful.
7: And you can still buy film for that, right?
8: Yeah, I like those. My brother's wedding, they had that.
7: Yeah, I have one of those. It's not that old either, but I just have to get film for it. It's just like a bizarre collection of things.
8: Oh, yeah.
7: And these things that we put in these drawers, they sit there for days and weeks and months and not even days, weeks and years.
8: Yeah.
7: And you don't use it. I mean, I have stuff I have not used that I just need. I need to do the ruthless purge.
8: I do too, because there's so many things that you put in that drawer that you think, oh, well, I can't get rid of that. And even in the moment, you're thinking to yourself, once this thing enters this drawer, it's not being looked at for another 10 years. I mean, this thing is in there and I will have no idea that it's even there. Like, for instance, I mentioned the car insurance papers that have gone in the junk cabinet.
7: Yeah.
8: When I first got it in the mail, I said, oh, you know, I should probably, you know, keep this. God forbid I don't have an answer to a question online. Maybe it'll reference it in this packet. No chance.
7: Yeah, no chance.
8: No chance. That thing needs to get thrown out yesterday.
7: I'm thinking more about this. I also have a junk freezer.
8: Oh.
7: No, we have a freezer in the basement. Now, this was the freezer that was in the kitchen, and then we got a new...
8: upgraded
7: fridge. It's a refrigerator freezer.
8: Right.
7: It's a GE. We bought it in 1991. And when we got the newer one, we moved this down into the laundry room for, like, you know, beer or whatever, you know, stuff that's
8: going to fit upstairs.
7: About a year or two ago, we went through it, and we saw some things in there from the late 2000s.
8: Oh.
7: They run me like frozen chicken from like 2007 that was
8: in
7: there.
8: Oh, no.
7: I know.
8: Oh, God.
7: Because you put the things in these places, whether it's a junk drawer or the junk freezer or the cabinet that's up really, really high that nobody can reach other than you or your basement. My basement has so much crap in there. Here, this is my fantasy. This is what I want on my next birthday. I want a dumpster. You know what I mean? And just bite the bullet and do the ruthless purge and get rid of it. Maybe the question is, why do we hold on to junk, right?
8: Why do we hoard things?
7: Why do we hold on to it? And my house, listen, my house is not a hoard house because the areas that you see and you live in and walk through, very neat, very clean, very uncluttered. But we have some cluttered drawers and cabinets and basement and freezer.
8: I mean, so when my family moved out of our house, we had the dumpster in the driveway because you're clearing out. And that is the real telltale way to be able to get you to throw everything out is move.
7: Right.
8: You're going to look through all these things and say, my mom said a million times, what is this stuff? We don't need this. Just immediately threw it in the dumpster, and you don't think twice about it.
2: Right.
8: You're clearing out items, whether it's the basement, the downstairs freezer, which has chicken from 07, or right. whatever. I mean, you throw all that stuff out, and then you purge, and it feels good in the moment. Now they moved into a new house, and they have a new junk drawer, and whenever they leave there, they'll do the same thing. But right. that is, like, getting a dumpster is almost therapeutic. Just throwing all that stuff out.
7: So I have a confession to make. The last time I worked here at New Jersey 101.5 between 99 and 17, during those years, if I had stuff I wanted to get rid of, I'd throw it out at the station dumpster. Is that stealing?
8: Feels a little wild.
7: Is that stealing space?
8: Yeah. I mean, I don't think anybody would have known had you not outed yourself. So you were in the clear.
7: I might have done it a few months ago. We got new couches that come in really big boxes, and wow. it was just like too big for the recycling.
8: Wow.
7: I put it in the back of my CRV. And
8: so
7: I,
8: you're a repeat offender.
7: And I just a few weeks ago, I used the recycling behind the radio.
8: You're a repeat offender.
7: That's kind of like stealing.
8: You didn't learn from your lesson from 2017.
7: Because I'm trying to get rid of the junk. So let's talk about your junk drawer and the junk you have laying around the house. Are you a hoarder? Is there stuff down there that you just can't part with, whether it's the most ridiculous thing? I have all my kids' artwork from like kindergarten through 12th grade. It's sitting down there in the Tupperware. No need to have that.
8: No. So when we were moving out of my childhood home, my mom found artwork or stuff that I had did when I was in first grade, which she thought was cute, and I thought it was cute too. And I said, "Mom, we don't need to keep this."
7: Right.
8: I wrote some book in first grade about a cat, and I've got the same drawing skills now as I did in first grade. I said, "Mom, I could draw that for you right now."
7: Right.
8: I'm terrible at drawing. We don't need to keep this from first grade. We didn't know it existed.
7: Right.
8: You can get rid of it. It's okay. And I think we did.
7: So here's your chance to talk about your junk on the radio. You want to show your junk off? You could do it right here. 1-800-283-101.5. Here's New Jersey. 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
4: Here's New Jersey Fast Traffic.
0: Truck Route 109 between Kearney and Jersey City. Flooding in the right lane in both directions. Use caution. Route 18 southbound between Old Bridge Turnpike and Ferris Street. The left lane is closed in East Brunswick for construction. The southbound off-ramp to Highland Street is closed. 78 westbound road work near exit 20 in Lebanon. And the New Jersey Turnpike and Parkway are pretty much road work free. Across the Hudson leaving New Jersey, GW Bridge lower deck is closed. The Lincoln Tunnel's okay. The Holland Tunnel is single file. So is the Jersey-bound Outer Bridge crossing. Stay alert for crews and equipment along the roadway. Roadwork closures and projects to watch overnight. I'm Mitch Torres on New Jersey 101.5.
6: New Jersey 101.5, instant weather. Maybe mostly cloudy overnight. A leftover shower or two. At a low near 50. Clouds giving way to partial sunshine during the day Thursday. The high in the middle 60s. Breezy on Friday with intervals of clouds and sun with a high in the lower 60s. I'm meteorologist Bob Larson.
3: 55 degrees in New Jersey.
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7: 0.5. On the Judy and EJ show, Judy's on personal time off. It's me and Kyle and you at 1-800-283-101.5. We're talking about junk drawers. Everybody has at least one. And then there's the junk cabinet. There's the junk desk. There's the junk basement. Maybe have junk in that basement freezer you never go to. Why don't we get rid of stuff? 1-800-283-101.5. Here's Mel and Tom's River on New Jersey 101.5. Hi, Mel.
1: Hey, guys. How are you?
7: Good. How you doing? Thanks for calling.
1: Yeah, no problem. Listen, I understand the whole hoarding thing and the junk drawer, but I'm very organized, and for some reason I hold on to specific documents, you know, medical, yada, yada,
7: right,
1: all that kind of stuff. And it's a good thing that I've held on to my documents going back to 1980s.
7: Whoa.
1: Believe it or not. Yeah, exactly. And I just got a notice from, I don't know if it was the state or the IRS, and they're trying to get money from me going back to 2011. So how many years ago is that now?
8: 15.
7: Yeah, 15 years. So is it like they're saying unpaid taxes? Is that what it is?
1: Yeah. And I had just survived a fire. So I lost everything. So you know how you're supposed to be able to get like a deduction for all your losses?
7: Yeah.
1: So I don't, and I had no problem at all for all these years. And then I was trying to get Anchor, and they just sent me a letter and said, nope, we're not giving you the Anchor because you owe us taxes for 2011. And my fire was in 2010.
7: Man, that's a really rough few years you've had there.
1: Oh, yeah, yeah, absolutely. But to think that they would take me all the way back to that time, and if I didn't have my documents, like everybody tells you, you know, after 7 years, get rid of your documents. It's a really good thing I did not. Otherwise, I would have no proof and no way of fighting this.
7: Yeah, it's funny. I've kept my tax forms. All my tax forms that, I mean, from last year going back to as far back as I can remember. I may have tax forms that go back to the 80s as well. That might be the only paperwork I've kept because just what you said, you never know when they're going to claim that you didn't pay enough or you're going to be audited. I don't know if there's any what do they call that, limitations on when you can be audited. But yeah, it's always good to keep those tax forms. I'm glad you did. Thanks, Mel. Thanks for calling New Jersey 101.5. 1-800-283-101.5. Talking about the junk in your home. Why don't we hold on to it? Why don't we get those junk drawers and junk desks and junk in general? Get rid of it.
8: Marie in Lodi says she has a junk drawer that has charge cords, has no idea what they even go for anymore, and she throws them out, and she's wanting to know if she should throw them out or will she need them. Charging cords are always, like, you could probably throw it out, honestly, because if it's for an old iPhone or something and you don't even use the same charging port anymore for it, you can likely get rid of it. But I have so many of those.
7: I have a lot of cords that have the, what's this, USB? Is that what it's called?
8: Yeah, that's USB.
7: They have that on the end, but now there's even the smaller one, right? Yeah. Is that what it's called?
8: USB-C.
7: It's even smaller, and this charger we have here in the studio doesn't even have that on it.
8: No, that one only has USB, so it's helpful to keep that because it needs to be for that specific outlet.
7: Yeah, but at home, no, I'm noticing just the smaller ones now. But then I've got cables that... Here's the thing. We have these like speakers that are wireless and you take them outside. They're just little portable Bluetooth speakers. Mm-hmm. But every one of them seems to have a slightly different size jack line.
8: Yep.
7: You know, and we were looking to charge something up over the weekend. Oh, I know. It was a cat toy. It's a cat toy. It's a fish that flops back and forth. And it takes a similar kind of charger that you would use on your phone, but it's not the same one. Right. It's not the same one that goes, I can't find it. So now the cat has his toy and it doesn't flop because I can't charge it. It's very frustrating, these cables. They should, why don't they just leave them the same?
8: Yeah, I mean, I've got like, just in my drawer in my nightstand, I've got like five or six different chargers that I could probably figure out what they were for if I pulled them out, but now they're all just tangled together in there. And I just kind of like shove them at the bottom so you don't see them, and you out of sight, out of mind, you don't think about it. But I have random stuff for like video game devices that I haven't touched in years, phone cables that, again, were for like the iPhone 5.
7: I have a junk drawer in my bedroom, the bottom of my dresser. I've got every iPhone I've ever owned, except for the one that I left on the Uber. That one ended up in North Philly.
8: Right. That one didn't want to go back and look for.
7: I have a Motorola flip phone.
8: Oh, my God.
7: Yeah. They're all down there. Why do I hold on to them?
8: That is actually kind of like a cool little thing to have.
7: Yeah.
8: I saw a video the other day of a guy who was going through like every cell phone he ever owned.
7: Yeah.
8: Going back to stuff from the 1990s, early 2000s. They're just kind of a cool memento to look back on and think, we used to use this, and this was like the coolest thing where you could flip it up and it had a keyboard. And some of those phones and the Motorola Razr, was that one of them?
7: I remember
8: too?
7: That, yeah.
8: Right?
7: You know, I can turn, if they're all charged, they all work. They all turn on, but they, you know, the iOS gets outdated and you can't put new apps on there.
8: Right, that's how they get you.
7: I have a, I can't even think of what it's called now, iPad. It's been so long since I used it. But that still kind of works, but it's really, really clunky and it won't take the new iOS.
8: Right. My dad he like swears by his iPad. My dad will never get rid of that thing.
7: Yeah.
8: He just uses it basically in place of a laptop.
7: Yeah. So I use this MacBook Pro, slightly more hip than using an iPad.
8: It is,
7: iPad's like an old people thing.
8: Kind of.
7: Yeah.
8: Greg in Wisconsin says our sump pump failed, and so we had to toss 80% of what was packed in our basement. No valuables were lost, but it felt good to get rid of the crap. Said it wasn't good on the... It wasn't cheap for the remediation with the walls and stuff, but it was still good just to get rid of that junk. And sometimes you're forced to do it, whether it's that or whether it's moving out.
7: Yeah.
8: You're forced to get rid of all the crap you've hoarded for 20 years.
7: So why do we hold on to our junk? That's a really good question. You got the junk drawer. You got the junk cabinet. You got the basement, all that crap in it. And like I said, maybe you've got food from 2007 in that downstairs freezer you haven't checked in a while. Why do we hold on to our crap? And are you a hoarder? You're not really a hoarder. Your house is presentable. It looks good. It smells nice. But you've got these little corners. 1-800-283-101.5. It's 130.
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9: President Trump is showing some optimism over ending the war in Iran after reports of a possible deal on the table. Trump said there have been very good talks in the past 24 hours.
11: And we'll see if we get there.
9: The one-page memorandum of understanding sets a framework to end the war and start negotiations on Iran's nuclear program. 5 of the 7 GOP incumbents in the Indiana Senate have lost their respective primaries after President Trump campaigned against them. Yesterday's results follow endorsements by President Trump for their challengers after the state legislature stood against his plan to redraw congressional maps to give Republicans an edge in the upcoming federal elections. FBI Director Kash Patel is criticizing Arizona authorities for keeping the FBI out of the early stages of the Nancy Guthrie investigation. Patel telling Sean Hannity the Bureau offered to help immediately but was kept from things for 4 days. Pima County Sheriff Chris Nanos rejects that claim. I'm Jim Roop.
12: And we're live here outside the Perez family home just waiting for the... And there they go. 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
2: Now, a check on New Jersey fast traffic.
0: Truck Route 1 and 9 between Kearney and Jersey City. Flooding in the right lane in both directions. Use caution. Route 18 southbound between Old Bridge Turnpike and Ferris Street. The left lane is closed in East Brunswick for construction. The southbound off-ramp to Highland Street is closed. 78 westbound, road work near exit 20 in Lebanon. And the New Jersey Turnpike and Parkway are pretty much road work free. Across the Hudson, leaving New Jersey, GW Bridge, lower deck is closed. The Lincoln Tunnel's okay. The Holland Tunnel is single file. So is the Jersey-bound Outer Bridge crossing. Stay alert for crews and equipment along the roadway. Roadwork closures and projects to watch overnight. I'm Mitch Torres on New Jersey 101.5.
4: New Jersey 101.5 instant weather. Staying mostly cloudy overnight. Still a shower or two around the area. Low near 50 degrees. Clouds keeping way to partial sunshine on Thursday. The high in the middle 60s. Chilly Thursday night. Can't rely on a stray shower. Lows in the 40s. Generally dry weather across the area Friday. I'm meteorologist Bob Larson.
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8: Five.
7: It's the Judy and EJ show. Judy's off. It's me and Kyle today, and we want you to join us either on the app chat or 1-800-283-101.5. Does your junk drawer make you feel prepared for anything or slightly ashamed, just a little ashamed every time you open it? I don't think I feel ashamed. 1-800-283-101.5. I just opened the junk drawer over the weekend, Kyle. I needed access to the penknife. I knew exactly where it was. There it was. And I needed access to a wire cutter. Wire cutter in there. I had to fix the toilet. A little chain on the flapper needed adjusting. Yeah. Right there. That to me, the junk drawer is like the instant toolbox. I've got the more thorough toolbox in the basement, but the stuff you need right away, like adjustable wrench, pliers, maybe a little hammer, maybe the ball peen.
8: It's a funny word.
7: Yeah, it is a funny word. A pen knife. You know, there's certain useful things. They get the prominent front part of the junk drawer, but then there's the stuff in the very back, in the very corner. I wish I had access to it right now to see what was in
8: there. What exactly is in there?
7: There's got to be some back corner stuff that I haven't
8: for
7: used
8: sure.
7: and
8: for
7: don't
8: sure.
7: need.
8: Yeah, I mean, and when you first bought your house, did you look and kind of immediately know where the junk drawer was going to be? Like, which one would be designated for? Because when we moved into the apartment, at first glance, it was obvious which one was going to be the junk drawer. Right in between the stove and the fridge, there's just one little cabinet or one little drawer that we both knew was going to become the junk drawer.
7: It's generally a top drawer, right? In our house, the junk drawer is always the top drawer.
8: Well, it's on its own. There's no drawers below or above it.
7: Oh.
8: It's just a solo drawer on its own.
7: No, ours is...
8: Yeah, we don't have anything stacked on top of each other.
7: It's a top of row of drawers right there. But did we... I think we walked in the kitchen and just said, that's going to be the junk drawer. We had the kitchen remodeled and the top drawer on the junk desk... That's the junk drawer.
8: Yeah. Pat in Glenmore, PA says, I am not a hoarder, but I try to save things that I might use in the future. I keep them organized so I can find them easily. And I often save time and money by using things that I've already saved.
7: That's the thing. Things you may use in the future. I would think more times than not, you will not be using in the future.
8: Yeah, that's the dangerous game. And then Scott in Clearwater, he has a couple of messages here. So he says, I've got every cell phone that I've ever owned since 1989.
7: That is going back.
8: And I have a collection with probably over 100 keys.
7: Now, since 89, let me think about the cell phone. Let's just break this down. The 89, I remember the cell phones were like, they were like in a bag or something back in the day. And they were in cars. I don't remember people having small walkable cell phones in 89. That's going back.
8: Well, I mean, when was the first you're talking about car phones and
7: Been around since the 70s. I think they were hardwired into your car.
8: When do you think the first time was you were walking around with a phone in your pocket? A real true cell phone.
7: I am probably thinking late 90s.
8: Okay.
7: Yeah, I think when I came to work here, they gave me a phone.
8: He also says, I've got my original Media Wawa paycheck. $4.25 an hour, and I've got every driver's license since 1983. That's a cool collection to have, too. Every driver's license since
7: all the photos.
8: 45 years ago.
7: But interesting, too, that he said he kept his paychecks?
8: Well, he says he's got his original Media Wawa paycheck. I'm assuming there's a Wawa in Media, Pennsylvania.
7: There's actually two.
8: At least two, three, maybe. He's got his original Wawa paycheck. I don't know what year it was from. Scott, let us know what year that paycheck is from. Before 25 an hour, I think the minimum wage in PA is $7.25.
7: Yeah, not nearly as high as Jersey. Is that Scott in Clearwater?
8: That's Scott in Clearwater.
7: Oh,
8: I guess
7: he used to live in media.
8: Yeah, he's a PA guy. I guess he's a transplant down in Florida.
7: I know media pretty well.
8: And I'm just looking. So I was looking on Reddit at what other people have in their drunk drawers. And one of these sticks out to me. Instructions for a product that either doesn't need instructions or you don't even have the product anymore. We have a couple of things. It's like a little booklet. And I don't even know what it's for anymore. I've either already put it together or it's been thrown out and I'm never going to think about it again. But it's been in the drunk drawer. And whenever I decide to clean it out, I'll throw it out. But I'm never going to use this thing. Any sort of pamphlet that has instructions, I don't even know what it's for anymore.
7: Yeah, you got to throw that out. Yeah, there's a lot of like instructions, but like things that you use, like the little tools that you use to put things together. Sometimes there's just a little tool that comes with something that you're assembling, and you hold on to that tool. Or if you're assembling something and it comes with too many nuts and bolts or too many nails, you end up saving that stuff, and you have no need for it. You just keep it. I don't know why we do this.
8: Somebody mentions one that's the absolute bane of my existence, the Allen wrench. When I was building our kitchen table and chairs, thankfully, Allie's dad gave us a power drill that I could use in place of the Allen wrench in a lot of instances.
7: You don't like the Allen wrench?
8: It is the worst thing I've ever used in my life.
7: Really?
8: Hate the Allen wrench.
7: And that's just, so we're talking about the same thing. That's the thing that's like the hex. It's like a, it's like at six sides or whatever.
8: Well, yeah, and it's like the,
7: the one I have, it fits into like a pen knife and has all these different sizes. I have a multi-sized
8: Allen wrench. So I guess I didn't have that.
7: You're not a fan of the Allen wrench.
8: No, it takes so much longer. And it's annoying to try and, you know, you're trying to keep turning and turning and turning until it tightens. Right. Power drill. Yeah. Much simpler.
7: I have a Anderson doors on my home. And I love my Anderson doors, but there's one thing I don't like about them. The doorknobs always come loose. And there's like a little Allen screw at the bottom. It always needs tightening up, like all the time. So I actually keep the Allen wrench at the top of my, see at the top of that door there, it's got like the door jam. I keep it kind of on the top of that because I need to tighten up the Allen wrenches. Do have their
8: have a purpose. They're just annoying. By the way, Scott wrote back and he said he started at Media Wawa on Baltimore Pike in 1993.
7: It's going
8: so that's
7: back.
8: A paycheck from 1993. Real quick, one more, and this one hits close to home for me because my mother used to have this, and I don't know if she still does in the new house, but they have a random assortment of birthday candles, which my mom always had the same
7: things. We have that too.
8: Just random candles that were, sometimes they were numbers. It was like, you know, 13 when I was turning 13, or just random candles that were colorful, but they didn't have a number on them.
7: Right.
8: Always in the junk.
7: Yeah, we have a combination of odd and even numbers. And I think for my birthday this year, Linda found found the 4 and a 6 or whatever. They weren't matching 4s and 6s.
8: Yeah, but
7: and then
8: same
7: she
8: deal.
7: She used them for my, maybe not in that order, but she used those numbers. 1-800-283-101.5. Talking about the junk in your home. Why do you hold on to it? We know you're not technically a hoarder, but you got a junky basement, and you got a junky drawer, and you got a junky desk. Why do you hold on to that stuff? Just get rid of it. That's what I need to tell myself. 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
10: Flight attendants who worked for Spirit Airlines before the carrier suddenly closed over the weekend are still reeling from the shutdown. One now former employee, Mariana Kasser, has launched a GoFundMe to collect donations for her and her colleagues to help with expenses until they land new jobs.
15: It will go for everyone. It'll be split evenly, even if it's pennies or cents.
10: Spirit Airlines has officially started its bankruptcy process after attending court in White Plains, New York, Tuesday. It could take months to dismantle the airline, despite it already having ceased operations after more than 3 decades in business. Although you've noticed gas prices are up, Secretary of State Marco Rubio says other parts of the world are suffering more than any of us in the U.S. Mark Mayfield with more.
5: Rubio said while the U.S. doesn't rely on foreign imports for gas, we are vulnerable to global prices.
9: I mean, look, it's obviously being driven by global events. That was true during the Russia-Ukraine war as well, where you saw that come up. Look, we don't benefit from the Straits as much as other countries. I don't know if you've seen what the gas prices are like in other parts of the world that are really suffering big time.
5: Rubio warned if Iran had a nuclear weapon, they could force gas prices to spike as high as $9 a gallon if they wanted.
10: And opponents of California's proposed billionaire tax say they've collected enough signatures to qualify two countermeasures for the November ballot. The initiative would impose a one-time 5% tax on the assets of California residents with more than $1 billion. And if you got money back this year on your taxes, tax day was, 3 weeks ago? But statistically, you've already spent it. Bree Tennis explains.
11: According to the IRS filing season statistics, the average IRS tax return this year was about $3,400. Experian says 37% of us used that refund for debt reduction, 22%.

0: put it in savings. And a surprising twist, only 8% use that money for fun stuff, like vacations and dinners out. But that money didn't sit long. More than half of us spent it within 2 weeks.
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11: Now, here comes New Jersey Fast Traffic.
12: There's a crash investigation in Burlington Township, which is closing 130 South between Neck Road and Columbus Road. So again, all lanes are detoured there. We still have an overturned tractor trailer partially blocking the on-ramp from Route 206, Exit 7, to the southbound truck lanes of the New Jersey Turnpike. Use caution there, but there is no construction on the turnpike this morning. So good news there. Still a lot of street closures. Really no change and won't be for quite some time in Belleville, Cortland Street, Joralemon, Washington Avenue, and Valley Street. All those streets remain shut down after Sunday's devastating fire that began in a warehouse. Route 18 southbound Edgeboro Road to Ferris Street. It's left lane work with the off-ramp closed to Highland Street. 78 West has work at exit 20. Jersey-bound Outerbridge Crossing has repairs. And across the Hudson, the lower deck is closed at the George Washington Bridge. Stay alert for crews and equipment along the roadway, roadwork closures, and projects to watch overnight. I'm Mitch Torres on New Jersey 101.5.
13: New Jersey 101.5, instant weather. Clouds and a shower or two overnight. Most of the rain has moved on, a low near 50. Cool and generally dry over the next couple of days. Clouds giving way to some sun on Thursday, highs in the middle 60s. Partly sunny and breezy Friday, high in the lower 60s. I'm meteorologist Bob Larson.
10: 53 degrees in New Jersey.
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14: 1-800-283-101.5. That is our number. This is the Judy and EJ show. Judy on personal time off. I'm Eric Johnson. He's Kyle Frasini. We'd love to hear from you at 1-800-283-101.5. We're talking about the junk in your house and why you hold on to it. Is it for sentimental value or thinking that, well, I might need that thing? That cord I had in my CD player and my Walkman in 1989. Yeah, I might need that again.
15: Walkman?
14: I don't know. People hold on to the craziest stuff. The headphones from the Walkman are still around from the 80s. 1-800. Why? Just get rid of it. 1-800-283-101.5.
15: I mean, I still do have, and they're not in a junk drawer, but I still have phones from... I mean, granted, the first phone that I got was probably like 2013, yeah. 2012, so they're not old. But I have older ones from when I was probably 15 years old or somewhere around
14: old
15: there.
14: Old iPhones.
15: And if I plug them in, I'm sure I could get them to power on. And I had actually, now I'm interested to find out what the heck's on there.
14: Yeah.
15: But I probably have like four that I have at home. I mean, I have far less than you guys do, I'm sure. But I still have kind of a collection of them. Because I know sometimes you're supposed to like turn them in when you were going, you would get a new phone, or at least they would sometimes have you do that, and I never did.
14: And you don't want to throw them out either because of the personal information.
15: One day maybe they'll be worth something.
14: There's also personal information the iPhone, on there.
15: Well, yeah, exactly. You're supposed actually, to erase everything.
14: I had a computer, like, you know, I don't even know what you call it, like a tower system. You know, you sit and there's the keyboard and you sit at a desk and you work on the computer. You know, now it's all about the MacBook and you walk around wherever you want to go. But you used to have to sit at a desk. And I had this, I can't even remember the brand name, but it didn't work anymore. And I remember there's a very specific way to get rid of old computers. You have to like take them into like the township's electronic junk day and you turn it in and they have the proper way of disposing of it. But right. I remember going in there and digging out the hard drive and trying to destroy the hard drive. Those things were impossible to destroy. They're like CDs, but with a million times more thickness. And I'm in the backyard with a hammer, and the thing's not doing anything. And I'm just trying to just destroy it and bend it and break it into little pieces. And it wasn't easy. And so, I mean, we didn't hold on to that. But before you get rid of a computer, make sure you destroy the hard drive.
15: Someone says they have crappy rubber bands in their junk drawer, keys. Yeah. And especially if you don't even have any idea what they unlock, they are perfect for the junk drawer. That's why when Scott mentioned that he's got like 100 keys that he either collects or has just had for years, you're never going to have any idea what those things open. How many do you got?
14: I think I have keys on my keychain that I don't know what they go to. Like, I don't know what that is. It's a weird round key.
15: That is.
14: On
15: I've
14: there.
15: Never seen that before.
14: This goes to the door of the station, but that goes to my front
15: door.
14: Wait,
15: hold on. What does your key swipe look like for
14: That's for the station.
15: Oh, my God.
14: I have a piece of duct tape on the end of it because the hole broke.
15: Oh, right. Yours is far different. I have the actual card.
14: That's my house key. Look at it. It's bent.
15: Okay. But it still works.
14: I give him a name, Mr. Bent Key.
15: Mr. Bent Key.
14: And this goes to the cabin. That's the cabin.
15: So, what? You got like three on there. You know where most of them go. You don't have an
14: cars.
15: Absurd amount.
14: It's not so bad.
15: Yeah.
14: But I have others at home that I won't throw out because I don't know what they go to.
15: I think my parents have the same thing. Just random keys that are in the junk drawer. They're not attached to anything either. Right. So, they're underneath papers. My mom has like magazines and stuff that are in there that she's not touching.
14: Right.
15: I probably has never touched, but they're in the junk drawer. And if I tried to throw them out, she'd probably find a reason to tell me that I shouldn't throw it out because who knows? Maybe she wants to read it at some point 10 years down the line.
14: I still have my waterbed from the 80s in the basement.
15: I've heard of a waterbed. I don't think I fully know what a waterbed is.
14: Yeah.
15: I mean, I think it's self-explanatory.
14: It's kind of like, you know, the float in the pool.
15: Yeah.
14: But it's filled with water.
15: Right.
14: And you slept on it.
15: Was that a phenomenon back then? People were obsessed with the water beds?
14: The first thing I bought when I

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1: President Trump is optimistic on things ending in Iran. In his latest comments following reports of a deal on the table, Trump told reporters at the White House that there have been very good talks over the past 24 hours.
2: Now it's only a question of, look, if we left right now Iran, it would take them 20 years to rebuild. You would call that, we're in good shape, right?
3: Fantastic.
2: Yeah, we're in good shape.
1: Iran's foreign ministry spokesman confirms his government was reviewing the U.S. plan. It sets a framework to end the war and starts negotiations on Iran's nuclear program. Severe weather's on tap for millions in parts of the country tonight. Parts of Mississippi and Alabama could be slammed by storms that bring large hail and tornadoes. Boston, New York City, Philadelphia, and Washington, D.C. are all expected to see rain. Meanwhile, winter storm watches and warnings are in effect for a corridor spanning from parts of Wyoming to Denver. American entrepreneur and media mogul Ted Turner has passed away. Monica Nelson reports.
4: A news release from Turner Enterprises said the founder of CNN and TBS died at the age of 87 today. In the world of sports and entertainment, Turner owned the Atlanta Braves, Atlanta Hawks, and pro wrestling company WCW. He also gave $1 billion to create the United Nations Foundation. He dealt with health issues in recent years, including a progressive brain disorder and pneumonia. President Trump praised Turner in a Truth Social post, calling him one of the greats of all time and a friend who was there whenever he needed him. I'm Monica Nelson.
1: McDonald's is adding six new drink items to its menu. The Chicago-based food giant is unveiling three new refreshers and three crafted sodas this week. The move's designed to compete with KFC, Wendy's, and Taco Bell, which have all increased their beverage options recently. The refreshers contain caffeine and include strawberry watermelon, mango pineapple, and blackberry passion fruit. The other beverages are Sprite Berry Blast, Orange Dream, and Dirty Dr. Pepper. McDonald's also plans to phase out self-service soda machines in all of its U.S. restaurants. I'm Tammy Trujillo.
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0: Here's New Jersey Fast Traffic.
14: There's a crash investigation in Burlington Township, which is closing 130 South between Neck Road and Columbus Road. So again, all lanes are detoured there. We still have an overturned tractor trailer partially blocking the on-ramp from Route 206, Exit 7, to the southbound truck lanes of the New Jersey Turnpike. Use caution there, but there is no construction on the turnpike this morning. So good news there. Still a lot of street closures. Really no change and won't be for quite some time in Belleville, Cortland Street, Joralemon, and Washington Avenue, and Valley Street. All those streets remain shut down after Sunday's devastating fire that began in a warehouse. Route 18 southbound Edgeboro Road to Ferris Street. It's left lane work with the off-ramp closed to Highland Street. 78 West has work at exit 20. Jersey-bound Outerbridge Crossing has repairs. And across the Hudson, the lower deck is closed to the George Washington Bridge. Stay alert for crews and equipment along the roadway, roadwork closures, and projects to watch overnight. I'm Mitch Torres on New Jersey 101.5.
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0: 1.5 instant weather, remaining mostly cloudy overnight, a leftover shower or two at a low near 50. Clouds giving way to partial sunshine during the day Thursday, the high in the middle 60s. Breezy on Friday with intervals of clouds and sun with a high in the lower 60s. I'm meteorologist Bob Larson.
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4: Who would have thought hell would really exist and that it would be in New Jersey?
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8: The North calls this a sub, while the South calls it a hoagie. The North calls this Taylor ham, and the South calls it pork roll.
9: Hey, you talking about Jersey? Me and my friends are from Jersey.
10: Oh, crap, there's more of them?
9: Hey, come on, there's people from Jersey all over. Who here's from Jersey?
10: You know...

0: What do you hear? 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
2: Hello, hello, good afternoon. Yes, it's Jeff and Kylie with you. Oh, boy. I'm Jeff Domenski.
3: And I'm Kylie Moore.
2: Hey, Kylie, how are you?
3: Hey, I'm good. Jeff, how are you doing today?
2: Anything new with you?
3: Oh, we had an office celebration, and I am keeping the party going.
2: I think you are. You're hitting the balloons again, huh?
3: Yeah.
2: Oh, my God. Just moments before we went on, I see a balloon to her mouth.
3: And she's not going to pass that up. She's going to have a good time. Kids, if you're listening, you should still be in school. But if you're listening, don't do this.
2: Yeah, do not do this.
3: Don't do it. We don't condone it.
2: You know, I got many years ago. It feels like five lifetimes ago when I was very new in radio. I got in trouble for doing that on the air. My boss called me, and this was a small market station in Virginia. Really tiny town, right? I got called in, and I got reamed out because he told me I was promoting drug use.
3: I am not.
2: I was like, I don't know. I can't even remember what I did, but I was flabbergasted. It was like, okay, I won't suck in helium anymore. I'm very sorry, Master Drill Sergeant.
3: Good Lord.
2: Yeah. Where'd you get that balloon, Kylie?
4: Oh, thank you so much for asking, Jeff. So we had a birthday celebration in the office today for all of the May babies. The maybes, if you will.
2: Yeah.
4: And we had... Did you see, actually, I think it was still out there, or someone might have stolen it. Did you see the giant sunflower balloon that we had?
2: No, it's still there. Yeah, don't hit that. You will die.
4: Oh, no. That's literally as tall as me.
2: Yeah, if that's helium, do not hit that.
4: No, but we had decorations from Balloons with a Flare. You can find them at balloonswithaflare.com. We had a gorgeous cake from KK Sweets. They're in Hamilton. You can find them at kksweetshamilton.com. It was a fun little celebration.
2: Yeah, I was not here for that.
4: You didn't seem like you knew that it was happening, and also other people in the building also didn't know that it was happening.
2: Well,
4: Thomas was like a little worker bee was in the prep room, and I was like, are you going to go get cake? And he was like, I have to finish my job. So I brought him cake.
2: Hold on now. I have a photo of the cake. All right, so Lauren's birthday. Wait a minute, isn't EJ's birthday in April?
4: Yeah, but we still celebrated him.
2: Hold on, why is he glomming on? Why? Because they only resumed this birthday celebration thing, so they felt bad because he like missed it by 2 weeks or so.
4: Yeah,
2: so
4: I'm always down to celebrate EJ.
2: No, it's just that I knew his birthday wasn't in May. That's all. Yeah,
4: but yeah, we celebrated the April and May babies today.
2: Jeff Marshall.
4: Yes,
2: I'm assuming. Okay. Yeah. Mike Brandt? Is it Mike Brandt or a different Mike?
4: I think Mike.
2: Yeah. Yeah. Well, you know, yeah, that's the problem. They need to be more formal. They need to put social security numbers on this cake, okay? Because we have too many Jeffs. We have several different names.
4: God forbid there's a Dan.
2: Right. Do you remember when we had multiple Joes as well? Right. Mm-hmm. Or Dans? Yeah. We don't know who it is. Anyway. Yeah. I get shy about that. Like, I know, like, my birthday is next month. I'm not gonna be here for the cake.
4: I'll FaceTime you for it.
2: I feel like nobody cares about my birthday. Come on.
4: We care.
2: That's for younger people.
4: We want to celebrate you.
2: Come on. I'm 98 years old, for God's sake.
4: And you look amazing sweetie.
2: And that's why I tell people that. Then nobody judges a damn thing about you. It's like, wow, damn. But,
4: no, that's 98. Funny. I actually did hear EJ bring that up with Kyle after we sang to him.
2: Yeah.
4: He was like, what do you do when people are singing at you? Because that's what it is. Like, they're singing at you.
2: Right. Right.
4: So you just have to do like the...
2: Stand
4: like,
2: there and look humble. Stand there and look thrilled.
4: Like, oh, you guys.
2: Stand there and look old. Yeah, like, exactly. Like, I don't know what to do. It's kind of like when you don't know what to do with your hands. It's kind of like a middle-aged white guy trying to dance. You know, nobody knows what to do.
4: See, what works out for me is my birthday the same month as JJ in sales, Jessica.
2: Yeah.
4: And she's the star of the show. No one's going to be looking at me during the August.
2: Oh, her personality? Oh, yeah. Yeah. She'll just come in like... A wrecking ball. Yeah.
4: I get to sit in the back seat for that one. Just like, Jessica will handle this.
2: Yeah, exactly. Anyway, no, but thanks to those companies, It's apparently a nice little gathering here.
4: It was a fun little celebration.
2: You know, I just want to say one thing. I don't want to go on about it, and we'll start our actual hour here right after our traffic and weather update. But Rick Rickman had this as his lead story, and he also has the story on this up on NJ1015.com. And I want everybody to take a look at this because I feel like this is really important and isn't getting talked about enough. We're going to do something different as far as calls. But Rick has a story. You can look for this headline. 1.7 million New Jersey gig workers impacted by controversial new rule change. And I've got a little bit more time than he has in the news, of course, but this is impacting so many people, and it's basically like they're independent contractors. And as he said in the news, think of people like who are in their free time and they can make their own hours, you know, running orders for Uber, Eats, or DoorDash, or things like that. But there's many, many, many different jobs like that, and they will... They'll fill out 1099s instead of a typical W-2. And here's the thing of it, as he said in his news, they did this basically same thing in California, and it failed miserably. The legislature had to go back in, and they had to carve out a million exceptions. Well, okay, maybe about 100. But still, it was significant because everybody hated it. And the thing of it is, in the public comments, this is what's important. This is why I want you to read this story. I hope something could be still done about this after the fact. Mikey Sherrill came in and she made the final rules adjustments to this, and it's supposed to go into effect in a couple of months, right? But this is going to affect 1.7 million workers in New Jersey.
4: Wow.
2: 99% of them do not like this. They don't want these changes.
4: That's a staggering amount.
2: Business does not like this. So what the hell is the government doing when the companies don't want this and the workers don't want this? Who are they looking out for? What is the bloody point? I don't know why I'm turning British. But seriously, what is the bloody point of doing this when almost everybody is fine with how things are? And again, it will be much better explained if you go and take a look at this story, but I feel like this is important. I understand the final rules changes have already been made, but you know what? She's got executive orders. She says she did it with utility bills. She could do it with this. Put a pause on this. People don't want this. Check that out. Rick Rickman's got the article on NJ1015.com. And coming up, I have reason because of something that popped up in the news. I want to ask about, well, it's basically, if you could sort of compare and contrast how kids are today versus how things were for us when we were kids. And honestly, it's not just older people. I think that probably starts in about the mid-30s on up, how kids had more freedom, how kids, you know, were allowed to be out of the house without the parents, things like that. And now they're basically bubble wrapped and under lock and key. I'll explain coming up on New Jersey 101.5.
4: It's 219. Here's fast traffic.
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1: Now, a check on New Jersey fast traffic.
23: There's a crash investigation in Burlington Township, which is closing 130 South between Neck Road and Columbus Road. So again, all lanes are detoured there. We still have an overturned tractor trailer partially blocking the on-ramp from Route 206, Exit 7, to the southbound truck lanes of the New Jersey Turnpike. Use caution there, but there is no construction on the turnpike this morning. So good news there. Still a lot of street closures. Really no change and won't be for quite some time in Belleville, Cortland Street, Joralemon, and Washington Avenue, and Valley Street. All those streets remain shut down after Sunday's devastating fire that began in a warehouse. Route 18 southbound Edgeboro Road to Ferris Street. It's left lane work with the off-ramp closed to Highland Street. 78 West has work at exit 20. Jersey-bound Outer Bridge Crossing has repairs. And across the Hudson, the lower deck is closed to the George Washington Bridge. Stay alert for crews and equipment along the roadway, roadwork closures, and projects to watch overnight. I'm Mitch Torres on New Jersey 101.5.
24: New Jersey, 101.5 instant weather. Staying mostly cloudy overnight. Still a shower or two around the area, low near 50 degrees. Clouds giving way to partial sunshine on Thursday. The high in the middle 60s. Chilly Thursday night. Can't rule out a stray shower. Lows in the 40s. Generally dry weather across the area Friday. I'm meteorologist Bob Larson.
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2: New Jersey 101.5. So this is kind of a broad question, but think back, whatever your age is, how was your childhood different from how you see kids today? And I'm talking about anything from the freedom you had versus how they are so much more watched after today, the responsibilities you had, the crazy things your parents could get away with asking you to do, like sending you down to the store to buy him a pack of cigarettes when you're...
4: Oh, God, imagine that happening today.
2: Right, like when you're 7 years old, when they're even, like, you know, asking clearly 30-year-olds for an ID now, and you send your 7-year-old, sometimes not even with a note, because the guy at the store knows the kid already, and it's a routine once a week, you know? And the 7-year-old was not only allowed to walk down, like, you know, half a mile to the store was actually allowed to buy the cigarettes. Things like that. How was your childhood different then than kids today? 1-800-283-101.5. And you know what made me think of this? There's a story this week out in the news, and I'm sure it was frightening as hell. I don't really know what's going to happen, if anything, to the parent here, but a mom's car was stolen outside of a Wawa in Cumberland County. And it was kind of not middle of the night, but it was like after 1 a.m. So I don't know what was going on. It had to be a special odd situation, but she had her kids in the car, and the kids were ages 1 and 7.
4: Oof.
2: And she left them in the car with the engine running, according to NJ.com. And she entered the store. It was one of those things. She was only going to be there for a very, very quick second. A lot of parents tell themselves that today. And sure enough, she walks back out and the car is gone. Imagine, and you know that your kids are in that car and they're not in the parking lot and the car is gone. Can you imagine the horror that went through her heart?
4: Absolutely not. And kids that young, it's not like they could fend for themselves.
2: Right. It's not like a 12-year-old and a 15-year-old. This is a 1-year-old and a 7-year-old. And here's the thing, though. Oh, I should absolutely mention this, and I'm sorry, I almost didn't. The car was found about half an hour later. The kids were still inside.
4: Thank God.
2: Yeah, so everything's okay. I don't know what's going to happen with this mom, though. But, you know, like, I think we should really be more focusing on the jackass who stole the car with the kids inside more so than the mom. But obviously, these days, you don't do that, and you could get in big trouble even for a very short time with a 1-year-old and a 7-year-old. Because, put it this way, you wouldn't have a 7-year-old these days babysit a 1-year-old if it were, like, at home. You wouldn't just, like, leave the house and go see a movie with a 7-year-old in charge.
4: Of course.
2: 13-year-old, maybe. 7-year-old, you wouldn't do it. But back in the day, when I was a kid, all the time.
4: A 7-year-old?
2: Well, I didn't have a younger sib. I wasn't going to say about the babysitting, but I was like 4. And all I was going to say was all the time my dad would leave me in the car while he ran into stores. All the time. This was common back then. And this is what made me think of what I would like to hear about. Can you give me any examples of how things were different back then than they would be for kids today? Because I think that was a big one. I think parents did this all the time. If you're over a certain age, and I don't know where that dividing line would be for this particular item. I mean, there's like different items. There's like being allowed to run around the neighborhood without parental, you know, supervision. There's staying outside all day and coming home when the streetlights come on, drinking out of a garden hose, you know. But as far as like sitting in a car while parents go into the store, I don't know how old that changed. But, oh, yeah, when I was a kid, nobody blinked an eye. People walked right by me, looked in. They just smiled. Oh, dad must be in the store. Nobody called the cops. I don't think the cops would have done a damn thing. And I was not even in kindergarten yet. I was a 4-year-old kid. And this was a common thing. And I know other people, same thing. Like, so this story about the 7-year-old with the 1-year-old, if that happened in like the early 80s or the 70s, I don't think anything would have happened.
4: Would never have made the news?
2: I don't think it would have made the news. No. I mean, maybe if the car was stolen, but I don't think any focus would have been on the parent, I guess is what I mean. Mm-hmm. You know?
4: No, yeah, I get.
2: Right, right. And things were just different beyond a certain point. And, you know, they changed. Various things changed for various reasons. The big, big milk carton kid, and it was a tragedy. Eton Pates, that story, that was one of the first missing kid stories that scared the hell out of parents. And then, you know, there was more after that. And people stopped letting kids, over time, people stopped letting kids have such free rein to walk around the neighborhood. But that was another thing. Kylie, when I was a kid, certainly by kindergarten, there were no parents with you, you would leave the house, like say in summertime, you would leave the house 8 o'clock in the morning. Mom would maybe see you at lunchtime and then not again at 5 years old, mind you, not again until like 7 or 8 at night.
4: Wow.
2: She had no idea where we were. They had no idea what we were doing. They just, you know, they taught us look both ways, don't talk to strangers, and that was about it. And you were on your own, man.
4: See, I had a bit of that, but I feel like it's a little different because I was on a cul-de-sac.
2: Right. See, and that
4: there was
2: the other
4: thing. There was no worries about the cars going which way.
2: There's that. There's everybody knows each other versus not. Like, if you're a kid in Hoboken, it probably happened in a different era than a kid in a nicer suburb, you know, versus a kid on a cul-de-sac in a nice suburb. You know what I mean?
4: Mm-hmm.
2: Right. It probably just like all started like changing at different times over the years. But yeah, in what way was your childhood different than kids today?
4: How was it different back in my day?
2: Yeah, well, I know. I sound like old man yelling at cloud.
4: Pour a glass of whiskey and tell us.
2: No, but we want to know. We want to hear it. 1-800-283-101.5.
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7: President Trump is optimistic on things ending in Iran. In his latest comments following reports of a deal on the table, Trump told reporters at the White House that there have been very good talks over the past 24 hours. Iran's foreign ministry spokesman confirmed his government was reviewing the U.S. plan. It sets a framework to end the war and start negotiations on Iran's nuclear program. Severe weather is on tap for millions of Americans in parts of the country this evening. Portions of Mississippi and Alabama could be slammed by strong storms, while Boston, New York City, Philadelphia, and Washington, D.C. are all expected to see rain. McDonald's is adding 6 new drink items to its menu. The Chicago-based fast food giant is unveiling 6 beverages this week that include 3 new refreshers and 3 crafted sodas. The move's designed to compete with KFC, Wendy's, and Taco Bell, which have all increased their beverage options recently. McDonald's also plans to phase out self-service soda machines in all of its U.S. restaurants. I'm Tammy Trujillo.
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1: Now, here comes New Jersey Fast Traffic.
23: There's a crash investigation in Burlington Township, which is closing 130 South between Neck Road and Columbus Road. So again, all lanes are detoured there. We still have an overturned tractor trailer partially blocking the on-ramp from Route 206, Exit 7, to the southbound truck lanes of the New Jersey Turnpike. Use caution there, but there is no construction on the turnpike this morning. So good news there. Still a lot of street closures. Really no change and won't be for quite some time in Belleville, Cortland Street, Joralemon, and Washington Avenue, and Valley Street. All those streets remain shut down after Sunday's devastating fire that began in a warehouse. Route 18 southbound, Edgeboro Road to Ferris Street. It's left lane work with the off-ramp closed to Highland Street. 78 West has work at exit 20. Jersey-bound Outer Bridge Crossing has repairs. And across the Hudson, the lower deck is closed at the George Washington Bridge. Stay alert for crews and equipment along the roadway, road work closures, and projects to watch overnight. I'm Mitch Torres on New Jersey 101.5.
24: New Jersey 101.5, instant weather. Clouds and a shower or two overnight. Most of the rain has moved on, a low near 50. Cool and generally dry over the next couple of days. Clouds giving way to some sun on Thursday, highs in the middle 60s. Partly sunny and breezy Friday, high in the lower 60s. I'm meteorologist Bob Larson.
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4: 2:38 with Jeff Dominski and Kylie Moore. We want to know, how is childhood different now than it was when you were a kid? Yes, we're going full back in my day.
2: But it was definitely more fun. Maybe not as safe, but most of us lived through it.
4: We don't know that, though. We can't speak for the kids now.
2: What do you mean? Oh, I don't know. But I mean,
4: like, you don't know. You don't know what you don't know. So they're having their fun. We had ours.
2: No, yes, I think we're both right. What you're saying is true. Right. They're not missing what they never knew, but I knew it how it was then, and through my children's eyes, I see it now. And I have to think we had more fun when we were kids.
4: But don't you also think that they're looking at us like, you dinosaurs couldn't just look up this song?
2: Oh, 100%.
4: You had to buy an album instead of just going on Spotify?
2: 100%.
4: You had to leave the home to listen to new music?
2: Yes, absolutely. 100%. They're thinking that. But as far as, like, just the thrill of the freedom and the independence, they'll never know that.
4: They get to text friends. They don't have to call their friends' homes
2: and
4: talk to the mom
2: sad.
4: And dad but and say, hi, can Sarah come to the phone right now?
2: But that's what's sad.
4: No, that's what's thrilling to them.
2: No, I don't think it should. Well, if it is, I think it's sad because they're not getting face-to-face time anymore.
4: They literally have an app called FaceTime.
2: it's not the same. It's not the same as standing in front of each other and running down to the creek and setting off fireworks and, you know, knocking off a liquor store and selling heroin. Oh, you know, forget about my childhood. Let's just talk about in general.
4: Okay? Well, that's the fault of our generations, not theirs. We're the ones who are putting up Ring cameras so that we're always observed.
2: You're right. I'm not blaming them. Do you think I'm blaming the kids?
4: You sound a little blamey.
2: Not at all. I didn't start this. All I said, and then you jumped on me, I said I think it was more fun back then than kids now. I mean, Kylie, look what happened during the pandemic when there was no social interaction. Look how they regressed. I mean, that's scientifically proven. When they couldn't hang out, they couldn't have that literal face-to-face time. Mm-hmm. I'm not talking about Facebook face-to-face or iPhone FaceTime. And kids regressed. So, no, I absolutely stand by that. And I'm not judging them.
4: Well, yeah, of course it's going to be worse if there's a global pandemic.
2: But it just accelerated what's sort of already happened. Because we don't interact as much. And when we were kids, that's all you did have because of the lack of technology. And like, okay, one thing I hated about having kids when I did, everything was play dates. You picked out the kids' friends. You arranged who they were going to play with. You and another parent arranged this kid is going to play with this kid. That kid's going to play with my kid. And, you know, back when, you would just like wander around the neighborhood. You would start up a conversation. And I think the art of that is sort of gone. And I think kids, and it's, again, it's not their fault. I'm not saying it like that. But I think because of the way we set, you know, the table now, I think kids' social skills are not the same. And you know what? Counselors and psychiatrists will say the same thing. Kids today who are about 17 are more like the way... Kids are not as mature today, and it's not their fault. It's our fault. It's parents' fault that kids are not as advanced today. But when we were 14, we were basically like a 17-year-old today. And to talk to any good therapist worth their salt, they'll say the same thing. Mm-hmm. But I'm not putting them down. We set the table like that. All right, so how are things different? 1-800-283-101.5.
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9: Hi, guys.
4: Hey, Julie.
9: How are you?
4: Good.
9: I miss you. I miss the aliens, too. But anyway, I totally agree that there is something wrong with this because we wrap them in bubble wrap. And bubble wrap is really bad for the earth. We got to go back to where Jeff was saying, there's nothing wrong. Walking this, making face-to-face contact is important. It is so important. When I was growing up in Philadelphia, I was hopping the bus with my girlfriend at 9 to go downtown to buy like a butter cake for her father.
2: Yeah,
9: you know, we had lunch at the diner.
2: Right.
9: We were 9 years old and jumping a bus. You know what
2: and
9: I mean?
2: Nobody thought anything of it, but today cops would be called. Police would definitely be called.
9: It's insane. I mean, I have 4 children. Do you know what it was to run in to buy a gallon of milk to take every one of them in with you at the convenience store? That's ridiculous. You parked up front. You never left your eyeballs off your car. You're right there. But if you did it today and a cop or anybody drove by, they'd think you were a criminal. And that's just crazy.
2: Yeah.
9: Because, listen, bad is bad. You know there's people who will leave their kids in a hot car to go to the casino or whatever.
2: Mm-hmm.
9: They're going to be bad no matter what. You know what I mean? But it shouldn't change society the way it has.
2: But, okay, but devil's advocate.
4: Ooh.
2: Here, just devil's advocate.
9: Yes.
2: This whole conversation started because of the 2 kids, 1-year-old and 7-year-old, that were left in the car at 1 in the morning. The mom ran in very quickly, like you're saying, into the Wawa, and the car was stolen with the kids in it. Now they're okay.
9: Well, number one, what are they doing out at 1 in the morning with 2 kids like that? That's crazy. Call the food services. You know what I mean?
2: But a car could be stolen at 1 p.m. as well as 1 a.m. That's the thing.
9: Well, that is very true. And not that I'm saying that was my preference, but it was literally, it was easier. And like I said, it's not like I was shopping and leaving them in there. I was right there, never took eyeballs off. And I'm not even saying that's okay. It was just, are you kidding me? Taking 4 kids, 3 out of car seats. You know what I mean?
2: Like, oh gosh.
4: And I think you made a very good point. There's a very important distinction between parent going into a casino and parent going into a Wawa.
2: Sure.
4: I think there's a total difference there that needs to be acknowledged. Julie, we are up against the break. Thank you so much for calling New Jersey 101.5.
2: All right, so whatever your age is, I don't care, you know, if you're in your mid-30s, 40s, 50s, 60s, or even 70s, how is your childhood different from kids today? 1-800-283-101.5.
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13: The World Health Organization confirms it's evacuated 3 people suspected of carrying the hantavirus from a cruise ship en route to Europe. That trio will get medical care in the Netherlands. Another hantavirus patient remains in critical condition at a hospital in South Africa. It is a deadly disease linked to rat droppings, and now there is an 8th case. Dr. Gregory Poland, an infectious disease expert at the Mayo Clinic, says that ship outbreak may be a first.
15: It raises the question, is it human-to-human transmission, or are there infected rats on board?
13: The World Health Organization says it believes a Dutch couple brought hantavirus with them when they boarded the MV Hondius in Argentina. They died, so did another passenger, and 5 other people are sick, including the ship's doctor.
15: Hantavirus pulmonary syndrome, about 30-60% die.
13: Health update. I'm Sarah Lee Kessler.
16: American entrepreneur and media mogul Ted Turner has died at the age of 87. Correspondent Chris Clackham reports Turner built a sports and entertainment empire that included TBS and the Atlanta Braves, the Atlanta Hawks, and a pro wrestling company.
17: Turner's greatest innovation came in 1980 when he launched the cable news network, bringing 24-hour news to millions of viewers worldwide. By the mid-90s, Turner merged his empire with Time Warner.
16: That deal made Turner a billionaire. He was also a philanthropist, donating $1 billion to the United Nations Foundation. In recent years, he was contending with several health challenges. The mothers of those who serve in the military are being honored by President Trump and First Lady Melania Trump. They hosted a group of military mothers at the White House Wednesday to mark Mother's Day. The First Lady said today is the day the country holds the mothers of those who serve in the highest regard. Mother's Day is Sunday. That's politics. I'm Brad Siegel.
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28: Here's New Jersey fast traffic.
23: There's a crash investigation in Burlington Township, which is closing 130 South between Neck Road and Columbus Road. So again, all lanes are detoured there. We still have an overturned tractor trailer partially blocking the on-ramp from Route 206, Exit 7, to the southbound truck lanes of the New Jersey Turnpike. Use caution there, but there is no construction on the turnpike this morning. So good news there. Still a lot of street closures. Really no change and won't be for quite some time in Belleville, Cortland Street, Joralemon, Washington Avenue, and Valley Street. All those streets remain shut down after Sunday's devastating fire that began in a warehouse. Route 18 southbound Edgeboro Road to Ferris Street. It's left lane work with the off-ramp closed to Highland Street. 78 West has work at exit 20. Jersey-bound Outerbridge Crossing has repairs. And across the Hudson, the lower deck is closed at the George Washington Bridge. Stay alert for crews and equipment along the roadway, roadwork closures, and projects to watch overnight. I'm Mitch Torres on New Jersey 101.5.
24: New Jersey 101.5, instant weather, remaining mostly cloudy overnight, a leftover shower or two at a low near 50. Clouds giving way to partial sunshine during the day Thursday, the high in the middle 60s. Breezy on Friday with intervals of clouds and sun with a high in the lower 60s. I'm meteorologist Bob Larson.
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2: 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I have one point of compare and contrast.
4: Okay.
2: My first day of kindergarten, it was probably, I'm th-

0: thinking between a mile and a half and a 2 mile walk, right, to kindergarten. And my mom wanted to walk with me, and I insisted, no, I'm walking alone. And I did. I walked alone to kindergarten from day one. I walked by myself at 5 years old. Okay. And I did that every day. So fast forward, I've got my kid Jack when he was in what they now call intermediate school. And I guess it was grade, I don't know, six, something like that. And I had moved to this new town. We're in Hillsboro. And we lived literally like maybe a third of a mile, that close to the school. So close that I think busing wasn't even available.
1: Oh, wow.
0: Right? Right. So they said, you know, oh, well, no busing. It's parent drop-off. Well, that didn't sink in that it was mandatory. And so I get a call from the school or a letter. All I remember is I had a conversation with the school about my plan for him. I said, well, he's going to walk. And they go, oh, no. Oh, no, no, no, no. We don't allow that. We don't allow them to walk. It's like, what do you mean you don't allow them to walk? He's like almost 12 years old. No, we don't allow that. It's like, well, how is it up to you? He's not your responsibility until you walk through your door. And they absolutely would not hear of it. He had to have a parental drop-off. One third of a mile at 12 years old was somehow going to get me in trouble. Where I'm walking nearly 2 miles to freaking kindergarten. It's like, oh, screw you. It's like we bubble wrap kids a little bit much.
1: Wow. So what do you think? How is childhood different now than when you were a kid? 1-800-283-101.5.
0: Steve in Hamilton. Hi.
2: Hey, how's it going? Welcome to the People's Republic of New Jersey, where they tell you what to do and how to do it.
0: Right? Nanny state.
1: Happy to be here.
0: Yep.
2: Yeah. Now, I'm a 25-year veteran working in a school system. I got a macro view, just a sample of how people from different sociological and economic and cultural backgrounds raise their kids. And I tell you right now, it's a three-pronged problem. First and foremost, parents. Parents have forgotten how to parent, number one. I call them I-know-buts. You'll slowly ease into the situation that's taken away from their performance at school or sports team or et cetera. And the parents go, yeah, I totally agree with you. Yeah, I know, but. And then here it comes.
0: Gotcha.
2: Here comes the enabling. Number two, the phone. The phone's a lobotomy device. Hey, welcome, lobotomy device. Number three, the dysfunction that can occur on the internet. The internet's a great thing. It's an awesome thing. And I'm not doom and gloom about it. But in the wrong hands, it can empower very dysfunctional behavior. So you put those three things together at a varying influence, and you got a recipe to what you got right now, which is, I was thinking like, I could like, maybe like. And then you're just, what are you talking about, dude? So, and then the other thing, too, is watch this. You want to have a fun sociological conversation? Have a parent of a teenager ask them how old their son or daughter is, and they're like, oh, I'm 14. Oh, where do they work? They don't work. The parents are under some kind of mind control that if your son or daughter gets a part-time job at a supermarket, a Dunkin' Donuts, a pizza place, fill in the blank, whatever it is, that somehow it's going to take away from their studies. I hate to tell you, mom and dad's listening, why don't you do an average screen time on your kid's phone? Because it's anywhere from 8 to 12 hours a day.
0: Oh.
2: There's your part-time job.
0: Yeah.
2: Guaranteed.
0: Yeah.
1: Man, and Steve came fully loaded.
0: Really? And then some. Right.
1: See, we are up against the news, but thank you so much for calling New Jersey 101.5. We're going to have Rick with all the New Jersey news updates coming up in about 4.5 minutes on New Jersey 101.5. Stay with us.
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19: President Trump is striking an optimistic tone over ending the war in Iran. Mark Mayfield has details.
20: In his latest comments following reports of a deal on the table, Trump told reporters from the White House on Wednesday that there have been very good talks.
21: They want to make a deal badly, and we'll see if we get there. If we get there, they can't have nuclear weapons. You know, it's very simple.
20: Iran's foreign ministry spokesman confirmed his government was reviewing the U.S. plan, a reported one-page memorandum of understanding that sets a framework to end the war

0: and start negotiations on Iran's nuclear program. I'm Mark Mayfield.
1: The congressional map battle is going into overdrive following the Supreme Court's ruling striking down Louisiana's map. The High Court called it an unconstitutional gerrymander that relied too much on race, and that's opened the door for Republican-led states to redraw their maps to favor the GOP. Republicans in Louisiana, Alabama, Tennessee, and Mississippi have all started the process. Republican-controlled Florida and Democratic-controlled Virginia already have new maps. Both of those, though, are being challenged in court. This battle started after California and Texas first redrew their maps. A federal judge has ordered the purported suicide note left behind by the late sex trafficker Jeffrey Epstein released, Jim Roop reports.
2: The handwritten one-page note reads, "Time to say goodbye." It was found by Epstein's cellmate after Epstein's 2019 suicide. It's a handwritten one-page note that also says, "They investigated me for a month, found nothing." It goes on to say, "What you want me to do? Burst out crying, and no fun, not worth it." Epstein's death was ruled a suicide by hanging by the New York Medical Examiner's Office. I'm Jim Roop.
1: Sony is agreeing to pay nearly $8 million to users as part of a settlement of a class action lawsuit involving the purchase of digital games. 3 years ago, Sony was accused of monopolizing the market and driving up prices for certain games in its store, with the plaintiff saying Sony violated antitrust laws. Eligible games include The Last of Us, Call of Duty Classic, and Assassin's Creed Chronicles China. I'm Tammy Trujillo.
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3: Now, a check on New Jersey fast traffic.
11: There's a crash investigation in Burlington Township, which is closing 130 South between Neck Road and Columbus Road. So again, all lanes are detoured there. We still have an overturned tractor trailer partially blocking the on-ramp from Route 206, Exit 7, to the southbound truck lanes of the New Jersey Turnpike. Use caution there, but there is no construction on the turnpike this morning. So good news there. Still a lot of street closures. Really no change and won't be for quite some time in Belleville, Cortland Street, Joralemon, Washington Avenue, and Valley Street. All those streets remain shut down after Sunday's devastating fire that began in a warehouse. Route 18 southbound Edgeboro Road to Ferris Street. It's left lane work with the off-ramp closed to Highland Street. 78 West has work at Exit 20. Jersey-bound Outerbridge Crossing has repairs. And across the Hudson, the lower deck is closed at the George Washington Bridge. Stay alert for crews and equipment along the roadway, roadwork closures, and projects to watch overnight. I'm Mitch Torres on New Jersey 101.5.
12: New Jersey 101.5 instant weather. Staying mostly cloudy overnight. Still a shower or two around the area, low near

0: 50 degrees. Clouds giving way to partial sunshine on Thursday. The high in the middle 60s. Chilly Thursday night. Can't let a stray shower. Lows in the 40s. Generally dry weather across the area Friday. I'm meteorologist Bob Larson.
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3: 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I'm Kylie Moore.
4: Hey, sup? I'm Jeff Dominski, 1-800-283-101.5. 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We're also opening a hot dog stand soon, and we'll be selling women's undergarments. So, yeah, we do it all here.
3: Which women?
4: At New Jersey.
3: Because I did not approve that.
4: Oh, I thought you volunteered for that, no? Oh, all right.
3: Is that what you and Jill Myra were discussing out there?
4: No, not at all. Something else. All right.
3: Something else disgusting?
4: Actually, yeah.
3: Yeah, I know. That's what you said when you were coming in.
4: It was. not for air.
3: Yeah, you two have fun.
4: All right. Our phone number is 1-800-283-101.5. I saw earlier this week, I guess that actually came out Sunday maybe, but anyway, I saw this list that was put out. You know how they rotate the hurricane names?
3: Yeah.
4: Like they come back like every 6 years? And they only retire one. Very different from sports. They'll retire your number if you did exceedingly great things. You know, if you were a goat, they'll retire your number in sports. But with hurricanes, if you've killed enough people or if you caused enough damage, then they'll retire the hurricane name. Like there will never be another Hurricane Katrina, for example. Too much damage, killed too many people. They just got rid of it. But unless that happens, even if that hurricane hits, every 6 years they bring the name back, right? So anyway, they put out this year's roster of 2026 Atlantic hurricane season names. And you have stuff in there like Arthur, you have Hurricane Faye, you have Hurricane Kyle. Eh. I don't know.
3: What do you mean, eh?
4: I don't know. That doesn't seem like Hurricane Faye sounds like a hurricane. Hurricane Kyle? That doesn't sound like anything anybody's going to be afraid of. Like Hugo, that sounds badass. But like, let's say they just, you know, like had Hurricane Phil. Hey, yeah, come on. Nobody's afraid of Phil.
3: Sounds better than Faye, in my opinion.
4: What, for a hurricane or a name? Really?
3: Yeah.
4: Really?
3: Faye? I'm thinking Faye Dunaway.
4: Oh, really? So, all right. Everybody's different. But there is one name on this list. Got a pen?
3: Yes.
4: Okay. Or wait, did you already read this?
3: I did not.
4: All right. I want you to write this down. And I bet you, because it would be just like too perfect if you couldn't say it the right way, so you probably will. But part of the article was talking about how nobody can pronounce this the right way. Capital I, and then S as in Sam, mm-hmm. A as in apple, another I, another A as in apple, another S as in Sam.
3: Oh.
4: Yeah, yeah. And the whole point of this article,
3: Kylie's going to give herself some thinking music on this one.
4: Half the point of this article is how historically, whenever this comes around every like 6 years, nobody ever says it right. Meteorologists are floundering with it. News people
3: screw it up. I'm going to put my hands up so that you know I'm not Googling anything.
4: Right. And you know what? I just feel like because it would be too perfect if it went along with the scenario and you did butcher it, I feel like you're going to nail it now.
3: I feel like for some reason it's going to be Isaiah.
4: It is not.
3: Ah!
4: It is not Isaiah.
3: I-S-A-I-A-S.
4: Oh, I didn't say you get seconds. I didn't.
3: Well, some people are just tuning in now.
4: You're just so competitive. You are so competitive, man. But Yeah, they were giving like some examples of how this name gets screwed up.
3: Okay, I'm done thinking.
4: And yeah, and people say it all kinds of screwy ways, but the actual way to say this name, the actual way to say the name. Okay, some say it Isaias.
3: Oh, I was close.
4: Some say, no, well, but that's not the right way.
3: Oh.
4: I was
3: close to others.
4: I'm saying the mispronunciations. Some say Isaias. It's not that either. Here's how to say that name. Isaias. Isaias. The accent goes on the second E, which is the I, and you say Hurricane Isaias. Isn't that awkward? Nobody gets it right. They say, like, even people in the business. Like, good luck to Dan Zarrow if this comes up this year. Isaias. Now, he'll nail it, but nobody else in America will. No one else in North America is going to say Isaias properly. But that's how you say that name, Isaias.
3: Okay, well, would have lost that bet.
4: Right? No, I hear you. Exactly. And to that end, I was looking at that story, and I thought, there are so many people that have a name either because maybe it's not spelled the traditional way, you know, that always have their name butchered. Like, for example, I once knew somebody, the name was S-T-A, it was supposed to be said Stacy, but it was S-T-A-C-E-E, because, like, her mom thought, oh, well, this will be clever, instead of just doing it like a Y, like the old-fashioned,
3: right? Did people say Stacky? How would that be
4: they
3: butchered?
4: They did.
3: Ew.
4: They did. Happened all the time. People are saying, Stacky? And they would say it like a question mark because they couldn't believe it could be like Stacy with that stupid spelling. people who have, if that's the reason people can't pronounce your name because your mom and dad spelled it funny, it's not their fault. That's their legal name. You know what I mean?
3: I was good friends with two people who had that situation.
4: Yeah?
3: Mm-hmm. Or it was based on how the parents spelled the name.
4: Could you spell it, or do you want to save it? Want to save it?
3: I'll save it.
4: Okay, save it.
3: And yeah, then we'll get to the after traffic and weather.
4: Like, do the same thing. Like, I'll write it down. I'll see if I can figure it out.
3: Mm-hmm.
4: Okay. All right, but here's what we want to know.
3: Well, one will be easier than the other.
4: No problem. Yeah, well, nothing's going to be tough like Isaias. Clearly.
3: No one's topping Isaias.
4: Exactly. But what we want to know, though, and this could be your first name. If you don't mind saying your last name, it could be that as well. That's fine. Probably a lot more with the last name, actually. Do you have one of those names, either first or last, that people always are butchering? People always are mispronouncing your name. What is it? 1-800-283-101.5.
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2: Now, here comes New Jersey Fast Traffic.
17: There's a crash investigation in Burlington Township, which is closing 130 South between Neck Road and Columbus Road. So again, all lanes are detoured there. We still have an overturned tractor trailer partially blocking the on-ramp from Route 206, Exit 7, to the southbound truck lanes of the New Jersey Turnpike. Use caution there, but there is no construction on the turnpike this morning. So good news there. Still a lot of street closures. Really no change and won't be for quite some time in Belleville, Cortland Street, Joralemon, Washington Avenue, and Valley Street. All those streets remain shut down after Sunday's devastating fire that began in a warehouse. Route 18 southbound Edgeboro Road to Ferris Street. It's left lane work with the off-ramp closed to Highland Street. 78 West has work at exit 20. Jersey-bound Outerbridge Crossing has repairs. And across the Hudson, the lower deck is closed at the George Washington Bridge. Stay alert for crews and equipment along the roadway, roadwork closures, and projects to watch overnight. I'm Mitch Torres on New Jersey 101.5.
0: New Jersey 101.5, instant weather. Clouds and a shower or two overnight. Most of the rain has moved on. A low near 50. Cool and generally dry over the next couple of days. Clouds giving way to some sun on Thursday. Highs in the middle 60s. Partly sunny and breezy Friday. High in the lower 60s. I'm meteorologist Bob Larson.
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3: 324 with Jeff Dominski and Kylie Moore. We're going to have Dan Alexander coming up with your New Jersey news updates in just about 6 minutes. Right now, we want to know the people whose names people often mispronounce.
4: Yeah, and maybe you even feel bad for them. Like, it doesn't even have to be you. Do you know somebody like this? Do you have a friend like Kylie's about to tell us about? Just people with names. It could be a first name. It could certainly be a crazy spelled last name. And the name always gets mispronounced. If you're comfortable telling us a last name, you may bring up a last name as well. But who's got one or who knows of one? 1-800-283. And it can even challenge us. You can just spell it for us. Well, you know it's going to be hard.
3: If it's the real challenge is for Charlie.
4: It's well, not only, yeah, because he's producing, but also if it's the person themselves, if they're calling in for their own hard-to-pronounce name, we also have to read it off the monitor screen. So it's like, we might be butchering it before we even hear your voice.
3: You will hear us botch it in real time.
4: Exactly. Right. But because of this hurricane name, Isaias, on the hurricane list, that's what made me think about this. So yeah, who's got that you know of a tough to pronounce name? 1-800-283-101.5.
3: I mean, this was such a basic name, but it's because, as we were saying, the spelling given by the parents.
4: Okay.
3: That one of my good friends in high school.
4: Yeah, don't say the name. Just spell it.
3: I will not.
4: Let me see if I could get it.
3: You're going to get it because we've talked about this before.
4: Oh, okay.
3: It's R, I, A, N as in Nancy, A.
4: Okay. You know how my memory sometimes is. Mm-hmm. If we did talk about it before, I can't remember the right way. You're saying it's R, I, A, N, A?
3: Correct.
4: Well, it's got to be Rihanna.
3: No.
4: Wait a minute. See, I don't remember that. Wait. Don't tell me.
3: You can stand under her umbrella, Ella, Ella, but no, it's not Rihanna.
4: Wait. Oh, okay. That, the other Rihanna.
3: Which I think is actually pronounced Rihanna.
4: Rihanna, whatever.
3: That's not what you would be saying if you were Rihanna.
4: You're right.
3: That's okay. That's the privilege you have as a Jeff, by the way.
4: I know. Oh, don't get on me.
3: Because there's the Geoffs.
4: Right. There's those stupid G-E-O-F-F-R-E-Ys.
3: Yeah, but you're not a Geoff. You're a Jeff.
4: Geoffreys. Or, you know what a lot of people do? People can pronounce it, but they can't spell it. Because, okay, my full name, Jeffrey, which, as you know, I hate. A lot of times people spell it instead of R-E-Y, they'll spell it E-R-Y. Jeffrey.
3: Oh, I can see it.
4: Oh, I hate it. All right. Anyway, I'm trying to think how
3: you're stalling, by the way.
4: No, I'm trying to think how else you would. Rihanna. It's Rihanna.
3: Capital R I A N A.
4: Right. Rihanna.
3: Ariana.
4: No? Oh, come on. That's I'm sorry. You pronounce
3: the capital R. It's Ariana.
4: I'm not saying it's ridiculous of you or your friend. I'm saying it's ridiculous of her parents, whoever came up with this, because was she a person of color or no?
3: She was not. She is not. She's still alive. She's with us.
4: Ariana. And they, right. Was dad a pirate?
3: He was not.
4: No. Ariana. I don't think, and so everybody gets that wrong, right? They're always saying Rihanna.
3: She was constantly called Rihanna on like the first day of school.
4: Oh, man, that's horrible. Okay, let's take a call, and then I know you have the other one to do. That one had to be the harder one, though, right?
3: That is definitely the harder one.
4: Yeah, okay, all right. Let's talk to Janice in Pennsylvania, if that's actually, if I'm saying it right. Hi, Janice.
18: Hi, how are you?
4: Hey,
3: it can't be Janice, right?
4: Janice?
3: Jaqueline?
18: That's not what they pronounce
4: wrong. Is Jaqueline here?
3: Wait, that's not what they pronounce. The last name. What's the last name? Can you spell it for us?
4: Yes,
3: see if we could butcher it.
18: Okay, H-U-G-H-E-S.
3: H-U-G...
4: H-E-S?
18: H-E-S.
3: S as in Sam?
18: Uh-huh.
4: Well, that's just...
3: That's got to be Hughes,
4: it's
3: right?
4: It's Hughes. It's just Hughes, right?
18: Yeah, you would think so, but people say Huggies and Hughes.
4: No!
3: Huggies?
4: Okay, that's...
3: Oh, wait, I kind of love that.
18: I don't like the Hughes part, but...
4: Yeah, really, really. God forbid you ever gain any weight.
18: Exactly,
4: right?
18: Exactly.
3: Wait,
18: right?
3: But you would think with the hype of John Hughes in the 80s, people would know about this.
4: Not only,
18: how about Howard Hughes, you know? I mean,
4: right,
18: really.
4: There's been a lot of Hugheses. That surprises me that people would butcher that.
18: How, I agree, 100%.
3: How frequently would you say it happens, Janice?
18: It's happened enough that it is annoying to me.
3: Enough that it sticks out. But, I got to be honest, I really do like Huggies. That's kind of cute.
4: Huggies.
18: Well, that's...
4: Hey, Janice, you want to get really mad?
3: Oh, no.
4: Now, my name...
18: Yes.
4: It's ethnic sounding. It's Deminsky, right? But when it's spelled out, Deminski, nobody ever pronounces it wrong. What they will do, if they have to spell it after they hear it, that's where they screw it up. Nobody spells it correctly, but everybody pronounces it correctly once they read it. So, yeah, I've got the opposite situation. Yeah.
3: Oh, see.
18: Exactly.
3: And with a name like Janice, you can say, you have some Janice Huggies. Yeah, you know what? I'm going to workshop this for you.
4: Janice Huggies. Mm-hmm, girl.
3: I've got something for this. I'm going to work on it. I'm going to get back to you, Janice.
4: Oh, man. 10 minutes from now, you're going to have a whole dating profile set up by Kylie.
3: I've got it all worked out.
4: Janice,
3: thank goodness,
4: Huggies.
3: We're up against the news.
4: Mm-mm.
3: Janice, thank you for calling New Jersey 101.5 and for being a good sport with my dumb jokes. Thank you.
4: All right, so we want to know who's got a, it could be you yourself, it could be first name, last name, it could be somebody that you know, a really hard to pronounce name that everybody always butchers. 1-800-283-101.5.
3: I think I'm going to get this one right. I believe it's pronounced Dan Alexander.
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22: President Trump is striking an optimistic tone over ending the war in Iran. He told reporters at the White House on Wednesday that there have been very good talks in the past 24 hours. Iran's foreign ministry spokesman confirmed his government is reviewing a U.S. plan that sets a framework to end the war and starts negotiations on Iran's nuclear program. The congressional map battle is going into overdrive following the Supreme Court's ruling striking down Louisiana's map. The High Court called it unconstitutional gerrymandering that relied too much on race, and that's opened the door to Republican-led states to redraw their maps to favor the GOP. Republicans in Louisiana, Alabama, Tennessee, and Mississippi have all started the process. Sony's agreeing to pay nearly $8 million to users as part of a settlement for a class action lawsuit involving purchases of digital games. Eligible games include The Last of Us, Call of Duty Classic, and Assassin's Creed Chronicles China. I'm Tammy Trujillo.
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2: Here's New Jersey Fast Traffic.
17: There's a crash on the 42 freeway southbound. The off-ramp is closed to Black Horse Pike in Washington Township. Still a crash investigation on 130 southbound past Neck Road in Burlington Township. That's a full closure and detour. And on the turnpike, they are doing the emergency maintenance after an earlier overturned tractor trailer. So the ramp from Interchange 7 to the southbound turnpike remains closed until further notice. 78 West with the road work near exit 20 in Lebanon. Although a lot of the road work has been picked up because of the rain. And across the Hudson, the lower deck is closed at the George Washington Bridge. They did clear the outer bridge crossing road work into New Jersey. Stay alert for crews and equipment along the roadway, road work closures, and projects to watch overnight. I'm H. Torres on New Jersey 101.5.
1: New Jersey 101.5 instant weather. Temperatures are primarily in the 50s this morning, and we have pockets of rain sliding through New Jersey. Nothing crazy, just wet. Watch for puddles, umbrellas up, and windshield wipers on for another couple hours here. Showers are going to linger this morning, especially to the south and along the coast. That may happen through about midday. Otherwise, we are going to clear to sunshine starting this morning in northwestern New Jersey. By lunchtime today, most of the state should be nice and bright and dry. High temperatures today, cooler than yesterday in the lower to mid 60s. So it should turn into a pretty nice day. Partly cloudy tonight. I can't rule out a pop-up shower. It'll get chilly, lows in the mid 40s. And then tomorrow looks good, mostly sunny and breezy. Highs 60 to 65 for your Friday. I'm Chief Meteorologist Dan Zarrow.
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4: New Jersey 101.5. All right, we're talking about names that people screw up all the time. Whether, you know, like the pronunciation, whether it's first or last. And so we're going to go to this call. Now, I only get one shot at this for the $10?
0: You do.
4: Okay, one shot at this. All right.
0: Sure, let's talk to Patty in Wall Township. You're on New Jersey 101.5.
3: Hi, guys.
0: Hey, Patty.
4: Can you spell the name that I have to try to figure out?
3: Oh, yes. I've grown up all my life with it. C-Z-Y-Z-Y-K.
0: Hold on, wait. What was the first letter?
4: Yeah, was it C as in Carl or Z as in zebra, the first letter?
3: C as in Carl.
4: C as in Carl, Z as in zebra, Y.
3: Y.
4: And then
3: Z.
4: Another Z as in zebra?
3: Yep, another Y.
4: Uh-huh.
3: And a K.
0: Oh, okay.
4: Oh, man.
3: That's bad, guys. I'm telling you, I feared going to school because
0: okay.
3: when they roll call me, and couldn't stop, I'd go, that's me.
4: I'm going to try this. And okay. Kylie swears she'll give me $10 if I could get it on the first try.
0: I have a guess also.
3: I get the other five.
4: Whoa.
0: What a good businesswoman.
4: That's smart. Yeah, really. Yeah. Yeah, really.
0: Heck yeah.
4: That's good. What's in it for me thinking? I like that. All right, Patty. Now, Kylie wants to guess after I do, so just say right or wrong, but don't say the way you pronounce it yet, okay?
3: No,
4: all right, so just say right or wrong. I'm going to say Shizik.
3: Wrong.
4: Ah! $10 down the drain.
0: Okay.
4: All right, I am not giving you $10.
0: I understand.
4: All right, Kylie's got to guess.
0: Chizik.
3: Correct!
0: Whoa! Okay. No, I got a little too excited. It's only because I was friends with someone in college whose last name was Chiz. She did not have the extra YK, so I feel like I a little cheated. But okay, so Patty,
4: I was so close though.
0: Yeah, but you were wrong.
4: I feel like I should get at least $4. All right. Yeah.
0: So Patty, how much of a nightmare was that growing up?
3: Horrible, horrific. I would go to school again. I'd be so afraid at roll call.
4: Well, they wouldn't even try it, or would they? Would they even try it?
3: Nope, they would even try it. And I go, that's me.
0: Oh.
4: Would they just spell it? Right. Would they say, I'm sorry, who's CZY?
3: Nope. They would just be flabbergasted. And I'd be like, oh, that must be me.
4: When they stopped it dead in their tracks, you knew it was you.
0: Present.
4: Present.
0: There would be like a long pause, and she would just raise her hand. Me.
3: You know what that is? It's the Hungarian. It's Polish and Hungarian, but that's the Hungarian. Now, there is a Chizik, C-H-I-S-I-K. That's the Polish way, but I'm Polish and Hungarian.
0: Oh,
3: yeah.
0: You poor
3: woman.
0: You got both sides.
4: Wow.
3: I married my first name. I don't know if the producer gave you the second name I married into.
4: No.
3: But that's even worse.
0: Oh, no, he didn't. So that's actually even more fun. Give it to us right now.
4: Yeah, yeah.
0: Please.
4: Yeah, spell it.
3: M is in Mary, A, Z is in Zebra, O, T is in Tom, A, S is in Sam.
4: Oh, I have no idea.
0: Okay.
4: I'm not even going to try.
0: Well, what is it if not Mazotis?
3: Mazotis? Yes. Oh, my God, you're so good.
4: Wow, look at you.
0: I think I should retire like right now.
4: Yeah, really. That's a mic drop really? Moment.
0: Patty and I, we're going out on top, baby.
3: No, nice. You are going out and making some money.
0: Hell yeah, dude. Oh, I love this. Patty, thank you for calling New Jersey 101.5 and for having an easy to pronounce first name. We appreciate it.
4: If Patty somehow parlays this into just like a random bar bet in a bar crawl and then you come in as the ringer, pretend you don't know her. Oh, yeah. Somehow.
0: I've never met Patty. I mean, her.
4: Nice.
0: Let's talk to Katie in Little Falls. You're on New Jersey 101.5.
4: Hey, Katie.
5: Hi, guys. Love the show and feeling so much better about my daughter's name after that last call. So
4: okay.
5: Definitely less guilt of what you're going to try now.
0: Okay. Okay. What's your daughter's name?
5: I don't think it's that uncommon.
4: Let's hear the spelling.
5: L-A-R-A for the first name.
4: Well, I think that's just always Lara, right? Lara?
0: Lara?
4: Is it Lara or Lara?
5: We say Lara.
4: Okay, I'm sorry. Lara.
0: I am nailing
5: Lara,
0: this.
5: I think many people would say, yes, finally what? For the win. But a lot of people honestly will say Laura. Not
4: yeah,
5: Lara.
4: But it doesn't have the U, right? I've heard it as Lara as well as Lara. But yeah, clearly it wouldn't be Laura.
0: But the way you're pronouncing it is almost like you're saying the U.
4: I know, but it's different. Laura, Lar. Lore, Lar. There's, I know. So, but it's Lara. Yeah.
0: How old is your daughter, Katie? Yeah.
5: She's 10.
0: So has she been dealing with this in school?
5: We're trying to teach her, like, it's okay. You can tell people.
0: Aww. Yeah.
5: I mean, mostly in school now, everyone gets it. But anywhere she goes, you know, people will say, and Laura, you know, and we're like, no.
4: Is the last Lara. Name Smith, at least, to make to make that easy?
5: No. So the last name, I think I gave it to you guys. I can spell it for you if you want.
0: Oh, yeah, maybe you gave it to Charlie. We don't have it.
4: Yeah, go ahead.
5: Okay, so it's B as in boy, E-R-T-O, B as in George, L-I.
0: I think Jeff wanted to take this one.
4: I'm going to guess... I'm going to get the fact that it's not. If it were straightforward, Bertogli, she wouldn't think of it as hard.
0: Bertoli? So maybe get rid of the G?
4: Yeah. I'm going to say that the G is silent. I'm going to say Bertoli.
5: You are right.
4: Bertoli. Okay. Silent G.
5: Try again.
4: Yeah.
0: Oh, my goodness.
4: There you go. All right.
0: This is making me so nervous. I'm starting to sweat.
4: Nobody's got a gun to anybody's head here.
0: I know, but I don't want to get the names mispronounced.
5: Everything's okay.
0: Okay, thank you. Talk me off the ledge, girl.
4: Thank you, Katie.
0: Katie, thank you so much for calling New Jersey 101.5. We appreciate it. We're talking about names that people have that are always mispronounced. 1-800-283-101.5.
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10: OpenAI is changing the default model for ChatGPT. They're calling it GPT 5.5 Instant, and it replaces GPT 5.3 Instant. OpenAI says the new model reduces hallucinations in medicine, law, and finance. Nuro is getting permission to operate luxury vehicles in California. They'll be allowed to operate Lucid Gravity SUVs as they test the vehicles for Uber. However, Nuro tells TechCrunch they're not quite ready to roll out those vehicles in a full autonomous mode. Threads is adding one-on-one messages and group chats on the web that allows the Meta platform to better utilize desktop computers. The company tells TechCrunch that users are sending 30% more messages than they were just a few months ago. And Character.ai is being sued by the state of Pennsylvania. Governor Josh Shapiro says an AI chatbot posed as a psychiatrist. The chatbot named Emily allegedly created a fake medical license number. Tech Report, I'm Mark Mayfield.
11: The Thunder opened the West semis with a 108-90 win over the Lakers at the Paycom Center. LeBron James led L.A. with 27, was asked about holding Shea Gilgeous-Alexander to just 18 points.
12: Same. Shea versus the Lakers is Lakers versus the Thunder. We're down 1-0. That's the main thing, and that's who win or lose, that's all it's about.
11: In the East semis, Cade Cunningham dropped in 23 to help the Pistons beat the Cavs 111-101 in game one from Detroit. The Maple Leafs, with just the fifth best odds when the NHL draft lottery, will pick first in the upcoming draft. The Avs skate past the Wild 5-2, take a 2-0 lead in the second round series. In baseball, Framber Valdez lit up for a career-high 10 runs before being tossed for hitting Trevor Story. Both benches emptied. No punches were thrown. Red Sox crushed the Tigers 10-3. That's sports. I'm Ron DeMoss.
6: Mama, what does the chicken say?
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8: Now, a check on New Jersey fast traffic.
7: There's a crash on the 42 freeway southbound. The off-ramp is closed to Black Horse Pike in Washington Township. Still a crash investigation on 130 southbound past Neck Road in Burlington Township. That's a full closure and detour. And on the turnpike, they are doing the emergency maintenance after an earlier overturned tractor trailer. So the ramp from Interchange 7 to the southbound turnpike remains closed until further notice. 78 West with the road work near exit 20 in Lebanon. Although a lot of the road work has been picked up because of the rain, and across the Hudson, the lower deck is closed at the George Washington Bridge. They did clear the outer bridge crossing road work into New Jersey. Stay alert for crews and equipment along the roadway, road work closures, and projects to watch overnight. I'm Mitch Torres on New Jersey 101.5.
19: New Jersey 101.5 instant weather. Rain really blossomed across the Garden State overnight after an unsettled damp day yesterday. It's downright wet in most spots this morning. Look for pockets of steady rain to exit by around 6 a.m. and then lingering showers to the south and along the coast through the rest of the morning. Now we will start to see clearing skies. Sunshine returns from northwest to southeast as today goes along. Temperatures right now are mainly in the 50s. We'll see highs today in the lower to mid 60s.

0: technically that's on the cool side. Remember, normal highs are around 70 for this time of year. Partly cloudy tonight, maybe a pop-up shower. Chilly low temperatures in the mid-40s. Mostly sunny and breezy tomorrow, highs 60 to 65. Rain returns on Saturday. I'm Chief Meteorologist Dan Zarrow.
1: 50 degrees in New Jersey.
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3: It is 3:52 with Jeff Dominski and Kylie Moore. We're going to have Leave on Putney's news in just about 8 minutes, so make sure you stay with us. Right now, we want to know the names that people have that they're always mispronounced for one reason or another. 1-800-283. Levon?
4: Yeah, it's Levon Putney.
3: Ugh.
4: Yeah, it's Levon Putney.
3: Is that why he doesn't look at me in the hallways?
4: Oh, yeah. Oh, he hates you.
3: Oh, I love this narrative.
4: This right.
3: He's the nicest person in the building.
4: No, it's Levon.
3: Let's create
4: Putney.
3: A narrative that he's a diva.
4: He's like the least diva here, actually. No, it's Levon Putney. But yeah, we're talking about mispronounced names.
3: Oh, man. No, I just want to go down that rabbit hole, but I will not. Instead, I will go to David in Oxford. You're on New Jersey 101.5.
4: I will not. Hey, David, what's up?
5: Hey.
4: Well, we know it's not David.
3: David?
4: Yeah. Yeah, maybe it is David. No, so what's the
5: name? No.
4: No, what's
5: all right,
4: the
5: name? My friend's name, I'll spell it out.
3: Sure.
5: It's K-I-E-L.
4: Okay, I'm going to simply guess it's said just like K-Y-L-E, but his parents got weird and thought they were being cool and creative. Is it Kyle?
5: Exactly, you got it.
3: Oh my God, I should have gone first. I was going to guess, Kiel?
4: Kiel? No.
5: Yeah, everyone calls him Kiel.
4: Right. So does he hate it or does he embrace it?
5: He accepts it.
3: I guess at a certain point, what else can you do?
5: All his buddies, including me, we just call him Kiel.
4: But you just literally changed the man's name.
3: It's like mushing together Kiel and Peel.
4: Right.
5: Yep.
4: So, oh, that's funny.
5: That's it.
4: He spends his whole life correcting people.
3: God.
4: Oh,
3: I never would have gotten to Kyle.
4: Right. Yeah, it's like, I mean, I don't know what parents are thinking sometimes.
3: They want to be creative, I guess.
4: I know. That's all it is. They're trying to do a good thing, but come on, like, think about the repercussions. Right. Think about the consequences of that decision.
3: David, is that the first one that stumped me?
4: I'm not sure.
3: The first one in a few, actually, that stumped me. David.
4: In a few, at least, yeah.
3: Thank you for calling New Jersey 101.5.
4: Willa in Lake Hopatcong, you're on New Jersey 101.5.
6: Hey, how you doing? Thanks for taking my call.
3: Of course. Thank you for calling.
4: Did I say your name right? So, did I say Willa right?
6: You did.
4: Okay.
6: I will say this. All right. You know, generally when people see my last name, they just, blurt it out real fast, and that's where they screw it up. But I will say this. In school and anywhere else official, when they threw my middle initial, which was M, so it's Willa M and my last name, and all through high school, and that's not the topic here, you know. All right, well, tell you what, I'll get back to that. Go ahead, say my last name.
3: But wait, can I guess? Were you just called William?
6: You got it.
3: With the middle initial,
4: because of the M. Okay, but spell the last name for us.
6: Oh, I'm sorry. I thought you had it in front. Okay, S C A N T L E B U R Y.
4: T L E B U R Y.
6: Yep.
4: I'm going to guess Scantlebury? Scantlebury?
6: You know what? You got it. And it is very phonetic, but everyone, when they blurt it out, they say Scattlebury.
3: Oh.
4: Oh, my God. Really?
3: Mr. William exactly. Scattlebury?
4: Yeah, like
6: Williams. Exactly, William. Yeah, William Scattlebury.
4: Or they're thinking of game night, and they just go, William Scattergories? Is Ms. Scattergories here?
3: Yeah. Or Mr. Scattergories if it's William.
4: Yeah. Right.
3: Oh, Willa, what a nightmare. I'm sorry you had to go through that, but we got you now. We know that it's Willa. Thank you for calling New Jersey 101.5.
4: Oh, it should have been Defoe as a last name. Willa M. Defoe. Willa M. Defoe.
3: She would never outlive that. I think she's better off with Scattlebury.
4: It would end her.
3: Levon's news coming up in under 4 minutes.
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8: President Trump says the U.S. has had very good talks with Iran over the past day amid his threats to resume bombing if a deal isn't agreed to.
9: Now it's only a question of, look, if we left right now Iran, it would take them 20 years to rebuild. You would call that we're in good shape, right?
10: Fantastic.
9: We're in good shape.
8: Iran's foreign ministry spokesman confirms his government is reviewing a U.S. plan to end the war and start negotiations on Iran's nuclear program. Trump told reporters at the White House Wednesday it's very possible we'll make a deal. Secretary of State Marco Rubio is set to meet with Pope Leo at the Vatican today. He says the trip was planned before the recent back and forth between the pontiff and President Trump.
10: No, look, there's a lot to talk about with the Vatican. I'll give you one example. The Pope just returned from a trip to Africa.

0: where the church is growing very vibrantly. And we have shared concerns about religious freedom, freedom in different parts of the world. We'd love to talk to them about that.
1: He also said he plans to talk to the Pope about getting humanitarian aid to Cuba through the church. Pope Leo has been critical of the U.S. military operations in Iran, leading Trump to claim Leo, quote, thinks it's just fine for Iran to have a nuclear weapon. A man in Tennessee accused of shooting his wife is dead after a days-long manhunt. The Stewart County Sheriff's Office says deputies found 53-year-old Craig Berry dead Wednesday from an apparent self-inflicted gunshot wound. Officials say he attacked his wife at their home on April 30th before shooting her in the neck as she tried to drive away. Berry was a Special Forces veteran. He'd been wanted on suspicion of attempted murder. Mortal Kombat 2 is ready for a fight at the box office this weekend. The sequel, based on the popular video game series, is expected to make as much as $45 million in its first weekend in theaters. It will go up against The Devil Wears Prada 2 in its second weekend, where it could make as much as $42 million. Expected to come in third, Michael, looking to add as much as $40 million to its take. I'm Tammy Trujillo.
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5: You're not physically feeling it, but up here, it tear you apart.
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2: Now, here comes New Jersey Fast Traffic.
9: We've got a crash on the Garden State Parkway. It is southbound approaching 144 in Newark. The left lane is closed. We have wet roads. We've got rain in areas. Use caution out there. 130 south past Neck Road in Burlington Township shut down with a crash investigation. And we have an overturned dump truck on the 42 freeway. The southbound ramp to College Drive in Gloucester. That's exit 7. That ramp is shut. Lower deck is closed at the George Washington Bridge. Next report in 15 minutes on New Jersey 101.5.
10: New Jersey 101.5 instant weather. Feeling the effects of a cold front today, drying out and cooling down eventually. Now, we do have some rain over New Jersey this morning, and showers are going to linger to the south and along the coast even longer throughout the morning hours. But we will see clearing skies with sunshine potentially breaking out later this morning for most of the state by early afternoon in those spots where showers hang on longer. High temperatures today lower to mid-60s, so it'll turn into a nice day for us. Partly cloudy tonight with a chance of an isolated shower, lows in the mid-40s. We're back in the 60s tomorrow, mostly sunny and breezy. 60s on Saturday with our next chance of rain. I'm Chief Meteorologist Dan Zarrow.
8: 50 degrees in New Jersey.
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0: 410. 410. It is a Wednesday, and we are Dominski and Moore. I'm Jeff Dominski.
1: I'm Kylie Moore.
0: I want to say something about a thing that we're going to be doing about an hour from now. I don't mean to be rude about it, but this isn't going to be of interest to everybody. And this is just something that I want to do because it has to do with autism. And for anybody who has children with autism, I want to talk about, this is going to be in the 5 o'clock hour, but something happened in the news today that was so sad and so tragic that I feel compelled because I too am an autism parent, and we're not going to be doing this for ratings because I understand, you know, most people are not parents of kids with autism.
1: Well, for clarification's sake, will we also be taking calls from maybe siblings of people with autism?
0: Yeah, we could.
1: I mean, any sort of caretaking.
0: Yeah, we absolutely could, because, I mean, it certainly stresses them out as well. But yeah, but certainly the parents, because, well, I'll explain why, but there was just an absolute tragic story about a young man who was 22 who wasn't being watched properly, according to a potential lawsuit. And it just made me think, as the father of two of my four kids who are on the spectrum, just that daily stress that people are under. And I understand that so many people in New Jersey have been affected by autism. Whether there is some reason that we actually have more, or whether it's just more awareness here, that debate continues. But that being said, it's something that we're going to be doing. And yeah, even if we only have, like, you know, just a handful of calls, I feel like this matters to people to just kind of vent and what the life is like. So we're going to be talking about that in the 5 o'clock hour. But in the meantime, this is something that was in the news this week. Jenner Sillo wrote this story about animals getting inside your home. And I didn't realize this until I read her article in this. You could read the whole thing on NJ1015.com. Have you had this happen? They're saying that this is the time of year that animals are getting into people's homes because, well, they're knocked up and they're popping out their babies. All kinds of animals.
1: Righteous.
0: Right. They want to get into your home, your crawl space, your walls, your attic, hell, maybe your bedroom, and they want to have their kids. They're basically like in their nesting phase, like a woman is, like right before she's going to like give birth, right? That's what's going on here. And they're saying it's raccoons, it's skunks, it's squirrels, it's all kinds of critters. And they say it is in full swing right now that they might be trying to get into your home. And I didn't realize that. So, yeah, that's horrible. And so, like, you know, the whole article is giving you advice about it and warning people about it. And, you know, I go here, like, for example, one expert is talking about how they have seen electrical fires because of this, wires chewed through.
1: Ooh.
0: Because of the animals getting in. I knew somebody in West Virginia many, many years ago lost their entire farmhouse, and it was, that farmhouse was older than the country. That farmhouse was from the early 1700s. Yes. I mean, it was basically historic. And it was like a 10-room farmhouse. And they lost the entire thing. And they determined why. They found the evidence of it. An animal got into the home, chewed into a wire. And the home was unoccupied at the time. And so by the time...
1: Thank goodness.
0: Yeah. Well, yes and no. Yes, that nobody got hurt, but no, because by the time the nearest neighbor, 4 miles away.
1: Wow.
0: That's how remote this place was. So by the time anybody even saw the smoke, in other words, it was like too late.
1: But still, thank goodness no one was hurt.
0: Thank goodness no one was hurt, but the place was an absolute complete and total loss. Just burned right to the ground, man. And over like one stinking freaking animal that got inside their home, you know? So, yeah, it can happen. And so if you want to check that story out, it's up on NJ1015.com about critters invading New Jersey homes right now. But has it happened to you? And not necessarily that, you know, they were there to give birth, but, you know, who's had an animal get into their home? It is probably, it's almost like when you have kids, they say that a kid having lice is almost like the Olympics of parenthood. This would be like the Olympics of home ownership. Having like a band of squirrels or raccoons or a possum getting inside your home, It is not pretty. It can get really ugly really fast. And we want to know your stories. Who's had it happen? 1-800-283-101.5.
1: I don't know if I could sleep in the home if there were squirrels like in the walls. Where it's not consistent, but you just hear like the...
0: Oh, the scratching. Oh, I've heard it.
1: That would freak me out. I think I'd be sleeping at the station. We have some comfy couches in the lobby.
0: I've had it happen. I didn't know what it was at first because I was rented. Like, I have rented in my life and I have owned in my life, you know? But this was not in one of the three homes I've owned. This was an in-between home that I was renting. Mm-hmm. And the landlord would not address the problem in a timely way. So I went weeks without knowing what animals were in there. But they were not only up in the attic. It was like a ranch house. But they were in the walls of the bedroom. And the bedroom that I slept in. Mm-hmm. And so the scratching sound was literally right behind your head. Oh, and you would hear the squealing. You would actually hear the squealing along with the scratching. And you could tell they wanted to get through that wall. They could sense warmth, I think, is what it was. And it turns out, once they finally addressed the problem, they said it was a bunch of chipmunks. That's what it was. But it was a ton of them. It was like an infestation. It wasn't just like one. It was a family of them. And every night, they would get inside those walls and they would be, and you were surrounded by them. And it was,
1: check, please.
0: Oh, yeah. It got to the point like you were afraid to go to sleep because you would wake up and you would start looking at the walls to see if there was like a hole opening up because like you could tell they were gnawing at it.
1: Ew.
0: It's like, oh, yeah. They were scratching at it, but you could tell like you would hear like, right, right. You could visualize the sound. You knew the difference because it went on long enough. You knew the difference from when they were using their paws to scratch or claws or whatever to their teeth. Like you could hear the sound of their teeth.
1: You didn't yell, Alvin!
0: That's good.
1: That didn't deserve that laugh.
0: That's good. No, I was not expecting it. Got to rethink this whole thing. That was pretty good. It was silly. Yeah. No, I'm glad you made the joke because I'm being a little dramatic. But I'm telling you, when you're in the middle of that, it feels dramatic. It feels like, I mean, you feel like you're going to wake up and there's going to be like rodents on your face.
1: Ew.
0: That's what you feel like. Right. That's what you feel like, man. Has anybody been through this? I don't care if you own the place or rented it. I don't care if it was an apartment or a condo or a single family home, whatever. But have you ever had animals getting into your home? 1-800-283-101.5.
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16: Here's New Jersey Fast Traffic.
17: We've got a crash on the Garden State Parkway. It is southbound, approaching 144 in Newark. The left lane is closed. We have wet roads. We've got rain in areas. Use caution out there. 130 south past Neck Road in Burlington Township, shut down with a crash investigation. And we have an overturned dump truck on the 42 freeway. The southbound ramp to College Drive in Gloucester, that's exit 7. That ramp is shut. Lower deck is closed at the George Washington Bridge. Next report in 15 minutes on New Jersey 101.5.
18: New Jersey 101.5 instant weather. Temperatures are primarily in the 50s this morning, and we have pockets of rain sliding through New Jersey. Nothing crazy, just wet. Watch for puddles, umbrellas up, and windshield wipers on for another couple hours here. Showers are going to linger this morning, especially to the south and along the coast. That may happen through about midday. Otherwise, we are going to clear to sunshine starting this morning in northwestern New Jersey. By lunchtime today, most of the state should be nice and bright and dry. High temperatures today, cooler than yesterday in the lower to mid 60s. So it should turn into a pretty nice day. Partly cloudy tonight. I can't rule out a pop-up shower. It'll get chilly, lows in the mid 40s. And then tomorrow looks good, mostly sunny and breezy. Highs 60 to 65 for your Friday. I'm Chief Meteorologist Dan Zarrow.
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2: New Jersey 101.5. It is 424. And again, if you want to read more about this, this apparently is the time of year that's prime time for animals getting into people's homes. And, well, they're there to have their babies in many, many cases. You're talking skunks, squirrels, raccoons, other things. So has it ever happened to you any time of year? Have you had an animal get inside your home? How did you deal with that? 1-800-283-101.5.
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20: Hi, guys. I just had to share this one. When we were kids, we had a fireplace in our living room, and we had my father, it was a cold day, and he decided to light the fire. Unbeknownst to us, a squirrel had built a nest somewhere within the chimney, and the squirrel fell into the fire, leaped out of the fire, on fire, and I remember somebody screaming, run, and there were seven kids, and we were all stampeding in different directions, and my one brother finally got the sense to grab a pot of water and toss it on the poor thing. But for my poor mom had to dig claws out of the rug.
14: Oh, gosh.
2: Did the squirrel die, I'm assuming, or no?
20: Yeah, we actually called the police because everybody was freaked out, and the poor thing was in. It was, like, making noises. It was terrible.
2: Oh, yeah, I mean, it was on fire. Where was it running? Well, was it running all in just one room, or was this squirrel on fire running into other rooms?
20: It was in the living room, but it was in so much pain, it just literally dug its claws into the rug, and it kind of got stuck in the rug.
2: Oh, God! I see. So... Right, and now you're worried, of course, that whatever happens to the squirrel, that the rug's going to catch on fire, then the whole house is going to go on fire.
20: Exactly. And then my one brother had run into the kitchen. He's the one with the smarts, and he put some water in a pot and tossed it on it and got most of the flames off of it, but the smell was unbelievable.
2: Oh, my God.
20: My one brother kind of pushed it outside, but... it was in pain, and we called the police, and they're like, just put it out of its misery, but we couldn't. None of us could. It was awful.
2: So even then, it was still alive, but not going to make it, but it was outside, so it was just like, and it eventually died on its own out there?
20: It did. It did die on its own.
14: What an ever-loving nightmare.
20: Yeah.
14: This whole ordeal just sounds awful.
2: A flaming squirrel. I did not think we were going to start with a flaming squirrel.
14: But can we have a bit of a silver lining here, guys?
2: Wait. Yes, we can. But I'm trying to imagine.
14: I feel like you know where I'm going to go.
2: No, I really don't. I'm trying to imagine in what universe Kylie is going to find a silver lining. A squirrel is on fire. Is it simply that the house did not catch on fire, or it's not that normal? It's going to be something abnormal. All right, what's the silver lining?
14: Well, now the silver lining is that the house was fine, but I was going to say, guys, Flaming Squirrels, band name?
2: Oh, my God.
20: That is great. That's a good one.
14: Okay, I got the Lorraine seal of approval, so that's good enough for me.
2: That's your silver lining?
14: I will ignore that Jeff literally put his head in his hands. And I will take, Lorraine, I will take your response.
2: I thought you were really going for, like, a real silver lining.
14: I did! Excuse me, I'm yelling. I did.
2: Flaming Squirrels.
14: That's a good band name. Whatever.
2: Excuse me,
14: Lorraine and I will start it. Lorraine, thank you so much for calling New Jersey 101.5.
2: Oh my God, we appreciate your story. So sorry. I feel like I'm inhaling squirrel smoke just from hearing the story. Okay.
14: That's what you're also going to get at a Flaming Squirrels concert.
2: Right? You do not have to top that, okay? But we're just asking if you ever had any kind of critter get inside your home. And by the way, over the weekend, I did come up with a good band name.
14: Oh, really?
2: Buzz Monkeys. Buzz Monkeys.
14: How'd you come up with that?
2: Just thought of it. Buzz Monkeys.
14: There's no origin story?
2: Not really. Just the Buzz Monkeys.
14: Okay. Well, sounds like you had a good weekend.
2: John, you're on New Jersey 101.5.
21: Hey, girls. That's an honor.
14: Hey, John.
21: That's an honor. Hey, guys. It's an honor to you, Kylie, because it's all guys with you, you know?
2: Whatever. Hey, whatever, man.
21: So,
2: by the way, before you tell your story, how is life in, how are the bright lights of Buttsville treating you? You actually live there?
21: Yeah, well, I have a home here. It's I have several homes throughout the state, and this is one.
2: What's that famous hot dog joint that's in Buttsville? Is it Johnny's?
21: Johnny's, yes. Johnny.
2: Yeah, yeah, yeah. All right. Yeah, good old Buttsville.
21: I go there often. I swear a lot of times I'll meet somebody to conduct a little bit of business with. I know you're up against a break here. I don't know if you ever seen these. You ever see those gigantic yellow jackets? They're bigger than the carpenter bees, about twice that big. They're about the size of your thumb.
2: Yes.
14: You oh, yes.
2: Yes. Yes.
21: All right. So at one of my homes, I was away for a while. Come back, and one night sitting on the couch, and we hear this buzzing, and it's in the wall, but it just wasn't a buzzing. It sounded like a helicopter, you know, buzzing. So it's like there's a swarm of them in the wall, had nested there, and the outside of the house was like stone. So can't go into the wall, you can't go into it from outside, but you can't go into it from inside because then they're going to come out into the house.
2: Right.
21: So I had this brainstorm, and it's worked. I had this brainstorm. Expandable foam. I got up high along the ceiling line. I put a couple little holes there, and I started foaming the walls. And you hear this buzzing.
2: Oh, wow.
21: So that kind of took care of them. Now, another. Do you have time to tell your squirrel story?
2: Real quick. Make it super fast.
21: All right. My mother-in-law calls me one day. She gets home from work. And there's a squirrel that came down our fireplace, like the other young lady.
2: Yeah.
21: Comes down our fireplace, and she had put her house coat on, and then she went to get a pillow off the couch, had the pillow in her hand, went over to turn the TV on, and at that point, the squirrel was behind the pillow. So anyway, now the squirrel's running around the house, and she's panicking. So I go over there with a crab net and then try to get the squirrel. Well, the lower level, the rec room was in the lower level. The squirrel was down there. I chased it up in the kitchen. She was standing in the kitchen. She had a long winter house coat on. She's standing there, and I'm chasing a squirrel, and it was running, and it never came out the other side of her house coat. So it had stopped in between. Now, she
2: pervert.
21: Could tell the squirrel's tail's shaking. She's nervous as hell. And next thing you know, this is a true story. She's on a tile floor in the kitchen. The squirrel's getting kind of like a golden shower.
14: Oh, goodness.
2: Oh, good God. She's nervous. Okay,
21: now,
2: all right.
21: So the squirrel broke out, and he couldn't get any traction. And then finally, when he did, he ran up the stairway. And, uh-huh. You know, had a bathroom in the older homes at the top of the steps. I finally cornered him there and got him out.
2: Okay.
21: Put him in the neck.
2: All right. Okay. So sorry I said story two. All
14: John,
2: right.
14: Thank you for calling New Jersey 101.5.
2: All right. Who's got...
14: Well, now we get to live with that.
2: Oh, yeah. All right. Who's had a critter get inside their home? 1-800-283-101.5.
16: 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Earth Treasures.
0: President Trump says the U.S. has had very good talks with Iran over the past day amid his threats to resume bombing if a deal isn't agreed to. Iran's foreign ministry spokesman confirmed his government was reviewing a U.S. plan to end the war and start negotiations on Iran's nuclear program. Trump told reporters at the White House Wednesday it's very possible we'll make a deal. Secretary of State Marco Rubio is set to meet with Pope Leo at the Vatican today. Rubio says the trip was planned before the recent back and forth between the pontiff and President Trump. He said he plans to talk to the Pope about getting humanitarian aid to Cuba through the church, along with other topics. Mortal Kombat 2 is looking for a fight at the box office. The sequel, based on the popular video game series, is projected to make as much as $45 million in its first weekend in theaters. It will go up against The Devil Wears Prada 2 in its second weekend as it looks to bring in at least $38 million. I'm Tammy Trujillo.
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16: Now, a check on New Jersey fast traffic.
17: We've got a crash on the Garden State Parkway. It is southbound, approaching 144 in Newark. The left lane is closed. We have wet roads. We've got rain in areas. Use caution out there. 130 south past Neck Road in Burlington Township, shut down with a crash investigation. And we have an overturned dump truck on the 42 freeway. The southbound ramp to College Drive in Gloucester, that's exit 7. That ramp is shut. Lower deck is closed at the George Washington Bridge. Next report in 15 minutes on New Jersey 101.5.
18: New Jersey 101.5 instant weather. Rain really blossomed across the Garden State overnight after an unsettled damp day yesterday. It's downright wet in most spots this morning. Look for pockets of steady rain to exit by around 6 a.m. and then lingering showers to the south and along the coast through the rest of the morning. Now we will start to see clearing skies. Sunshine returns from northwest to southeast as today goes along. Temperatures right now are mainly in the 50s. We'll see highs today in the lower to mid-60s. Technically, that's on the cool side. Remember, normal highs are around 70 for this time of year. Partly cloudy tonight, maybe a pop-up shower. Chilly low temperatures in the mid-40s. Mostly sunny and breezy tomorrow, highs 60 to 65. Rain returns on Saturday. I'm Chief Meteorologist Dan Zarrow.
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14: All right, this is the time of year where critters are getting inside your homes, maybe having babies because they're a little, they're looking for a little something, something. What animals have you had inside your home? 1-800-283-101.5. And how much of a nuisance was it to get rid of them?
2: Real quick, has it ever happened to anywhere where you lived, you know, apartment, home, family home, college campus, anything? Or I should say dorm.
14: Nothing outside of like bugs.
2: Really? You're lucky.
14: I agree. And yeah. I am knocking on wood because now I'm going to go home tonight and find a bunch of flaming squirrels.
2: We peaked in the beginning. Yeah, nobody can top the flaming squirrel story. That was insane. That was the very first call we took. I did have that one time, though. It was like the basement well window, if people know what a well window is. But it was a very old window, and it looked like very fragile, like it could easily break. And there was a possum trying to get in.
14: Nope.
2: And it was huge.
14: I'm out.
2: And it was like pushing and gnawing at the frame of this old window. And all night, I kept thinking, this damn thing is going to get in. And yeah, it never did. It never did.
14: Yeah, that's when I'm checking into a hotel.
2: I was not happy. All right. 1-800-283-101.5 if you have a story.
14: Kyle in Trenton, you're on New Jersey 101.5.
9: Hi, Kylie.
2: Hello, hey. Hi. Kyle.
9: Hi, unthreatening Hurricane Jeffrey.
2: Now I get it. Oh, my God. That's why you were being standoffish at first, because I said Kyle was not a good name for a hurricane.
14: Ooh, we have beef.
9: Let me tell you something.
2: I was not thinking about you, Kyle. That was in no way targeted. What?
9: You know what my middle name is? They don't call me batting down the hatches for nothing.
2: Hey, man, I think you're a friendly, nice, affable guy. Is that so bad that I don't think that you're a hurricane? Come on.
9: That's a little different than unthreatening, Jess. It doesn't mean you'd be safe with me in a major city, but we'll go on here. Let me talk about the animal now.
2: Now I owe him a six-pack.
14: Oh, boy.
2: Go ahead.
9: The person about the flying squirrel, that actually happened to really good family friends of ours, and we kept it and took care of it and raised it and then set it free. It was awesome. It was like a Disney movie.
2: You said flying squirrel. You mean flaming squirrel.
9: No, flying squirrel. Flying squirrel.
2: Oh, okay.
9: We had friends that were building a house, and they had a flying squirrel in their house. They were actually...
2: Okay. I thought you were referencing the caller who had a flaming squirrel. I'm sorry. I misunderstood.
14: We're riddled with squirrels today.
2: Yeah, really. Anyway.
9: Yeah, we are. But one day, it was a Friday night. I was watching a movie. It was like really... It was just a normal Friday night. You know, I went to the bar that night, went home, had a couple of drinks, sitting around the house, and all of a sudden I just hear something flying. I'm like, great, something that I'm not aware of has the gift of flight at night in my apartment after I've had way too much to drink.
2: Right.
9: And
14: nightmare blunt rotation.
2: Too many drinks to get the better of it.
9: Yeah, so... I turn the lights on. I get up and turn all the lights on like a little scared kid who thinks there's a monster in his room. I turn on every light in my apartment. It was a bat.
2: Oh, God. Very dangerous. Rabies. Yeah.
9: Yeah, very dangerous. I had no idea what to do. It was before like ChatGPT and Google. So what did I do? I ran down to my landlord's barn and grabbed a lacrosse stick. I grabbed a hockey helmet. I went into my closet of my room and grabbed a parka. Keep in mind, it's like August. I put a parka on. I put it was like a dirt bike helmet, like a full face helmet. I'm like, this thing's not going to bite me. And I get the lacrosse stick, and I still can't figure out how I'm going to get it. So I will freely admit this. I called my neighbor. I woke him up. I said, I'm so sorry to bother you, but there's a bat in my apartment, and I need your help.
2: Right.
9: He's like, oh, cool. He was a cool guy. Sprung to action.
2: Also, before you get here, I'm dressed like a special citizen. But okay, come on over.
9: Yeah, I'm dressed like a Goodwill, buddy. Come on over. So he comes over in shorts, flip-flops, and a sleeveless shirt. And I'm like, you are far too exposed. He's like, nah, it's just a bat. I'm like, if this guy gets rabies and dies in my apartment while I'm dressed like a... a thrift store. This is going to be so bad. He literally took the bat and grabbed the bat and threw it out the window.
2: Okay, that's not smart, though. You know that.
9: No, it's not, but let me tell you something. You want to talk about an unthreatening version of Kyle? It was that night.
14: What I would give for surveillance footage of this.
2: Oh, my God, right?
9: Yeah, a good friend. They since moved to Virginia. And he came up for the first time in 5 years over the past weekend, and we went and had a drink together, and he goes, can you tell the bat story? I'm like, no, I'm not. It's the worst story.
2: Yeah, well, sure. It makes him look good.
9: Yeah.
14: No, that is absolutely bonkers.
2: That is a great story, man, and told very well.
14: Kyle, thank you as always for calling New Jersey 101.5.
2: That's great. Ted in North Carolina, you're on New Jersey 101.5.
10: Yeah, hi. Can you guys hear me?
2: Yeah, you're good. You're golden.
14: What's going on?
10: Okay, good. Yeah, hey, I got a story. It's a little different, not quite a big critter, but it starts out with a critter that you've already talked about, which is a squirrel. Anyway, we were living up in northern Jersey. We had a colonial house, and the bedroom, master bedroom, was upstairs, and above the bedroom was an attic.
2: Mm-hmm,
10: and long story short, one night we were hearing this scratching over our heads. and my wife saying, what the heck is that? I said, I don't know. Anyway, we kept hearing it every night. And I went up and I looked, couldn't find anything. Anyway, I was mentioning it to one of my buddies, and he said, oh, you probably got a squirrel up there. Here, he had a trap for squirrels. He said, here, take this, put peanut butter in it, and you'll probably catch him. So we did. And sure enough, caught the squirrel. I took him up to another, a little bit farther away in the woods, and let him go. Anyway, fast forward about a year, we're in bed, and we hear similar noise, scratching. So I'm thinking, oh, it's another squirrel. So anyway, get a trap, you know, put it up there, nothing. They'll catch it, nothing. We keep hearing this noise. So finally, my wife says, we got to call an exterminator. So we did. Exterminator comes over. He goes up, and he comes down after he's up there for a while, and he says, you need to get out of the house. He says, I got to do some work here, and I'm making a long story short. He goes out, and he puts on this protective suit like he's got. Anyway, he goes up with all sorts of stuff, chemicals and things like that.
0: The hell was it?
10: At the end of all this, he comes out and he has like parts of, I said, when I was talking to your call, the guy who answered a call, and I said it was wasp, but my wife corrected me. It was yellow jacket.
14: Yellow
10: jacket nest in the attic, and it was huge. And he told me, he says, you guys are lucky. He says, this nest was right over where your bed is. And they were actually eating through the sheetrock
0: of our bed
10: and had a quarter of an inch or so, like a very little bit more.
0: Very, very close to getting in, and they could have just swarmed you guys.
14: Thank goodness they got in time. Wow.
0: That's creepy.
14: Oh, yeah, Ted, that is eerie. Thank you for calling New Jersey 101.5.
0: Yeah, when an exterminator says, you need to get out of the house immediately.
14: The call is coming from inside the house.
0: Right, it's like a horror movie. All right, who else has a story about some kind of critter getting inside your home? 1-800-283-101.5.
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13: American entrepreneur and media mogul Ted Turner dead at the age of 87. Turner, the founder of CNN and TBS. In the world of sports and entertainment, Turner owned the Atlanta Braves, Atlanta Hawks, and pro wrestling company WCW. He dealt with health issues in recent years, including a progressive brain disorder and pneumonia. In his personal life, Turner had 5 children and was married to Jane Fonda at one point. The series finale of The Boys is going to the movies. The episode will be available to watch in theaters using 4DX technology across the U.S. and Canada. The format utilizes motion-enabled chairs that create vibrations during screenings, as well as tech that simulates weather conditions. The screening takes place May 19th at 9:30 p.m. Eastern. The lineup for this year's Austin City Limits Music Festival out. Charlie XCX, 21 Pilots, among the headliners both weekends at the Texas Festival. They'll be joined by other big names like Lorde, Kings of Leon, and Turnstile. Austin City Limits will take place October 2nd through the 4th and October 9th through the 11th. Passes on sale today.
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13: The new trailer for Christopher Nolan's The Odyssey is out, Universal debuting the clip on The Late Night Show with Stephen Colbert. The film is set to hit theaters July 17th. It's Nolan's first film since 2023's Oppenheimer, which drew 13 Academy Award nominations. That's entertainment. I'm Jennifer Polsoni.
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17: New Jersey Turnpike Express Lanes, northbound south of exit 69 in Ridgefield Park. It's a crash. The left lane is closed. That, of course, is on your way to the George Washington Bridge, where the lower level is closed for road work. Should be reopening soon. Crash cleared on the southbound parkway at 144 in Newark. But we do have that overturned dump truck on the 42 freeway southbound. The ramp to exit 7 in Gloucester Township is closed with that overturned dump truck. Across the Hudson, leaving New Jersey. Again, we're looking okay. That lower level of the George should be reopening shortly. Nick Shaborn in 15 minutes. New Jersey 101.5.
18: New Jersey 101.5 instant weather. Feeling the effects of a cold front today, drying out and cooling down eventually. Now, we do have some rain over New Jersey this morning, and showers are going to linger to the south and along the coast even longer throughout the morning hours. But we will see clearing skies with sunshine potentially breaking out later this morning for most of the state by early afternoon in those spots where showers hang on longer. High temperatures today, lower to mid-60s, so it'll turn into a nice day for us. Partly cloudy tonight with a chance of an isolated shower, lows in the mid-40s. We're back in the 60s tomorrow, mostly sunny and breezy. 60s on Saturday with our next chance of rain. I'm Chief Meteorologist Dan Zarro.
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2: 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It's 4:53. Levon Putney news coming up in 7 minutes, and coming up in the 5 o'clock hour. I know this is not for everybody, but there was this tragic story about a young man with autism, and I feel compelled to talk about this because I am an autism parent myself. If that is you or your family member has autism and the stress that you're under, we're going to be talking about that coming up. Right now, though, critters in your home.
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1: Hi, Kylie and Jeff.
14: Hey, Jim.
1: Yeah, so, hey. So the situation we have is we moved into a condo that had been unoccupied for some time. And then, so we moved in, we started hearing a lot of noises in the attic. And
14: what kind of noises?
1: It sounded like some, like running around in a lot of padded feet. So we complained to the homeowner association. They had a private day to catch him, and they caught it was a raccoon. And then there was some more, and I guess it was like a family. Apparently, it was a spot in Bridgewater for raccoons. It was a hot spot, so they were running around. they caught like one immature male, and then I guess they put down some kind of raccoon scent, and it drove the rest of them off.
14: And how did you personally handle it? I would have been skeeved out.
1: I took some pictures, but again, because I had to get in the because they were private, they had to get access to the condo. So I kept having to come home like during the workday to let them in, and so they could check the trap, so there was nobody stuck in there.
0: It's just a major upheaval.
14: Sounds like a big old pain in the tuchus that I would not want to deal with.
0: Yeah.
14: Jim, thank you so much for calling New Jersey 101.5. We're going to have Levon Putney's news in 5 minutes. Stay with us.
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14: President Trump is striking an optimistic tone over ending the war in Iran. In his latest comments following the reports of a deal on the table, Trump told reporters from the White House on Wednesday that there have been very good talks.
15: They want to make a deal badly, and we'll see if we get there. If we get there, they can't have nuclear weapons. You know, it's very simple.
14: Iran's foreign ministry spokesman confirmed his government was reviewing the U.S. plan, a reported one-page memorandum of understanding that sets a framework to end the war and start negotiations on Iran's nuclear program. Secretary of State Marco Rubio says other parts of the world are suffering more at the pump than the U.S. While addressing reporters at the White House, Rubio said that while the U.S. doesn't rely on foreign imports for gas, we are vulnerable to global prices. He acknowledged that rising gas prices is not welcome news for Americans. AAA puts today's national average for a gallon of regular at $4.55 after jumping another 2 cents overnight. A federal judge has ordered the purported suicide note left behind by the late sex trafficker Jeffrey Epstein to be released. Jim Roop reports.
16: The handwritten one-page note reads, "Time to say goodbye." It was found by Epstein's cellmate after Epstein's 2019 suicide. It's a handwritten one-page note that also says, "They investigated me for a month, found nothing." It goes on to say, "What you want me to do?" Burst out crying. And no fun, not worth it. Epstein's death was ruled a suicide by hanging by the New York Medical Examiner's Office. I'm Jim Roop.
14: And conference semifinal action continued in the NBA playoffs Wednesday. The Knicks held off the 76ers 108-102 from MSG to claim a 2-0 series lead in the East. Out west, it was the Spurs over the Timberwolves 133-95 from San Antonio, knotting up their best-of-seven series at one game apiece. Another set of Game 2s tip off on Thursday. The Cavaliers take on the Pistons, while the Lakers take on the Thunder. I'm Mark Mayfield.
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12: Here's New Jersey Fast Traffic.
10: Thursday morning, wet roads. Careful as you go. We have a cleanup going on at Gloucester Township. Overturned dump truck on the 42 freeway southbound side at exit 10 for Route 168. Up and down the turnpike, you're in pretty good shape. Garden State Parkway accident's been cleared south at exit 144. Route 7 reopened at Belleville following last Sunday's warehouse fire. They're making progress there. Washington Avenue, Route 7 reopened this morning. Hudson River crossings, Delaware crossings are good. 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Next report at 518. I'm Bob Williams in New Jersey 101.5.
11: New Jersey 101.5 instant weather. Temperatures are primarily in the 50s this morning, and we have pockets of rain sliding through New Jersey. Nothing crazy, just wet. Watch for puddles, umbrellas up, and windshield wipers on for another couple hours here. Showers are going to linger this morning, especially to the south and along the coast. That may happen through about midday. Otherwise, we are going to clear to sunshine starting this morning in northwestern New Jersey. By lunchtime today, most of the state should be nice and bright and dry. High temperatures today, cooler than yesterday in the lower to mid-60s. So it should turn into a pretty nice day. Partly cloudy tonight. I can't rule out a pop-up shower. It'll get chilly, lows in the mid-40s. And then tomorrow looks good, mostly sunny and breezy. Highs 60 to 65 for your Friday. I'm Chief Meteorologist Dan Zarro.
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14: 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It's the Dominski and Moore show. I'm Kylie Moore.
15: And I'm Jeff Dominski. You can reach us at 1-800-283-101.5. I have a story, and this is something sad. And as I had said a couple times leading up to this, this is not going to be a normal hour, okay? This is pretty personal for me and for a lot of people. And I totally forgive you if this is not your cup of tea, but I want to talk about autism because it's very prevalent in New Jersey, whether it's because of just awareness and reporting or whether there really is some reason that we actually do have more cases here. That is always still debated. But let me just ask the question first, and then I'll tell you what's making me bring this up. What kind of stress, if you have a child with autism? And as Kylie had pointed out earlier, I mean, you can maybe also be a sibling in the family because you're also affected by it. God knows my older kids have been affected by, you know, the condition of my younger kids. That's fair, too. But as the parent, that's my first thought is, you know, if you're the parent of a child with autism, what kind of stress are you under? 1-800-283-101.5. And I know normally you would never talk about it. Normally you just put on the brave face. I do it every freaking day. But I'm telling you, you're allowed. And I'm hoping that a lot of other people that are in our similar boat are going to be the ones listening to this. So you're among friends here. So what kind of stress does this involve? Because it never really gets talked about much. It's always kind of just like hidden behind walls and... Believe me, I get it. But there was a story that made the news that I just feel is so goddamn sad that I feel compelled to bring this up. I noticed on NJ.com, there's a New Jersey family that might, they're threatening anyway, to sue a program in Monmouth County, which is a program for adults, anybody 21 or older with developmental disabilities, often autism. They might be suing them because their 22-year-old son with autism was part of that program, was supposed to be watched always, and apparently was not being. And this 22-year-old young man ended up falling from a third-floor window and died. Fell to his death. His name is Justin McCafferty. Grew up in Brick. Died last month while attending the Fort Monmouth Day program in Oceanport. All of this is according to NJ.com. The program accepts individuals age 21 and over. And if I could just pause the story there, that is one of the biggest fears is when you are raising kids that are on the spectrum. And, you know, it's called a spectrum for a reason. Some you could barely even tell. Some are so highly functioning and they are brilliant and they live full lives. And anywhere along that spectrum, all the way down to what is starting to become an accepted term of profound autism. And for working purposes, profound autism is when a kid grows up and really can just never be on their own and never even be really left alone. And I have four children. Two of them are on the spectrum. And one I'm not very worried about, but the other one almost surely has profound autism. And as you get older, you know, I think every parent of somebody with autism, you don't worry about yourself. It's like you're raising a kid for life. A lot of us, we raise a kid until they're 18, and then they move on and they grow up. And it's not like that for us, especially the more severe cases. And you dread the day that you die because you don't know who's going to be there for them. Anyway, so this program takes people 21 and older. And they were, according to the story, they were responsible for maintaining line of sight with Justin at all times. And somehow he went out a window. And somehow they apparently didn't even notice because it was a passerby, not even affiliated with this program, just walking down the road, who found Justin on the ground. Attempted CPR. Several minutes went by before staff that was responsible for his care apparently even realized that he was missing, according to the family attorney, and then finally arrived at the scene outside of the building. And emergency services and the police responded, and he died. His injuries, they were fatal. And so there's a legal notice that, you know, basically they're stamping their possibility of suing over this. And they may be seeking millions in damages, which would include inestimable fear, emotional distress, pain, suffering, and death. And, of course, as often will be the case, the Fort Monmouth Day program is not immediately responding to requests from news media about this, but this made the news. It was published this afternoon, right before we went on the air on NJ.com, and I noticed this. And for obvious reasons, as I was just speaking of, it just broke my freaking heart. And to think of these parents that raised this young man all the way to 22, and I'm sure they were constantly worried. And if he had to be watched that closely, constantly afraid. I could only imagine, because I've had to do it, the ways they had to almost, in a sense, baby-proof their home, even though their son is 10, and then 12, and then 15, and then even 20. I get it. I've been there. And then for this to happen, it's just so damn sad. And so I just want to throw this out there and talk about this. If you are the parent of a child with autism, the kind of stress that you go through, the kinds of experiences that you've had, the kind of dangerous situations that you have had to save them from, even just safeguarding your home against a dangerous situation, anything like that, you're welcome to call in if you would. And honestly, I know it's hard to talk about, obviously, listen to me, but If you're brave enough to do it, it would probably help other parents that are in the same situation as we are. 1-800-283-101.5.
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13: Now, a check on New Jersey fast traffic.
10: Update on the 42 freeway northbound at exit 7. DOT now reporting an overturned dump truck who was originally southbound, but it's apparently northbound side on the ramp at exit 7 coming in toward Gloucester Township. Jersey Turnpike, top of the turnpike up by the George Washington Bridge. There is a crash involving at least a couple of lanes southbound side. Turnpike left lane is blocked at the express lanes by exit 70 coming off the GW Bridge. At the tolls, Lincoln and Holland tunnels and GW Bridge looking okay. Route 7 reopened this morning at Belleville. They're making progress from Sunday's warehouse fire. 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Next report at 5:33. 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
15: New Jersey 101.5 instant weather. Rain really blossomed across the Garden State overnight after an unsettled damp day yesterday. It's downright wet in most spots this morning. Look for pockets of steady rain to exit by around 6 a.m. and then lingering showers to the south and along the coast through the rest of the morning. Now we will start to see clearing skies. Sunshine returns from northwest to southeast as today goes along. Temperatures right now are mainly in the 50s. We'll see highs today in the lower to mid-60s. Technically, that's on the cool side. Remember, normal highs are around 70 for this time of year. Partly cloudy tonight, maybe a pop-up shower. Chilly low temperatures in the mid-40s. Mostly sunny and breezy tomorrow, highs 60 to 65. Rain returns on Saturday. I'm Chief Meteorologist Dan Zarrow.
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15: New Jersey 101.5. The story that I read that was being reported on NJ.com about the 22-year-old young man with autism falling to his death out of the third-story window at a program for people who have this, and it might result in a lawsuit. And it inspired me to just bring this up because I know I've mentioned it here and there. Certainly, people know about this that I have kids on the spectrum, but I don't try to dwell on it. I don't try to, you know, like I realize I sound emotional talking about it because I'm really directly talking about it now because I'm asking you if you are in a similar family. The kind of stress that you are always under, the kind of life changes that it brings about, if you want to talk about it, we're welcoming it. 1-800-283-101.5. And once again, just my heart absolutely goes out to this family. I mean, this never should have happened. And
9: both of ours do.
15: Yeah, after all their hard work, and I'm sure all their worries and all their fears, and then for finally that to actually come true. It's just freaking horrible. All right, 1-800-283-101.5.

0: 5.
1: Lee in Brooklyn, you're on New Jersey 101.5. Hi, Lee.
2: Hello.
0: Hey, Lee. Hello. How are you? Thanks for calling.
2: Good. It means a lot. I have a relatively young son, and up until last year, he was completely nonverbal. And it's the fear of what's going to happen. I mean, fortunately, he's now communicating and speaking well, where he actually got put into an integrated classroom this year.
1: How old is he now?
2: But he's going to be 5 in November.
1: Wow.
2: Like 4.5 right now. And, I mean, initially he was going to be in a 6-to-1 class, which essentially would mean he would be part of one of these day programs when he got older. And, I mean, it's crushing having that unknown where even now, me and my wife, we're saving as much as we can and putting it into a separate fund. So, God forbid, he's not able to work. He has some sustenance. And it's that unknown, which is just so scary as to what's going to happen when he turns 18. Is he going to?
0: I know.
2: And it's terrifying, to be honest with you.
0: Hey, a couple things. First of all, congratulations that he's doing so much better. I have two boys who both have this. One is now 9, and he is finally being integrated into, mainstream classrooms, and he's doing much better. My older one, who is 10 and a half. Thanks. Mm-hmm. My older one, who is 10 and a half, tragically, is still mostly nonverbal. And will probably be like this 22-year-old, which is, it breaks my heart, but is doing much, much better in a lot of ways. And, and my son has kind of a double whammy with the nonverbal thing, because not only is he nonverbal from autism, but he also has something that I never heard of before until all the speech therapies. He also has something that even neurotypical kids have often, which is called apraxia of speech, where it's basically it's a totally separate from autism. It's a neurological condition where they believe they're saying things correctly and they're not, because the neuro pathways are screwed up. So yeah, my poor kid's got like the major double whammy, and it's kind of hard to judge how he's doing because of that. But I'm glad that yours is doing a lot better, and my heart goes out to you guys.
1: Yeah, Lee, thank you so much for sharing. I know how difficult that, I'm not going to say I know. I'm not in either of your positions. I can understand how hard it could be to talk about. Thank you so much, Lee, for calling New Jersey 101.5.
0: Oh, why? Do I not sound normal?
1: What?
0: Oh, I sound perfectly normal talking about this, don't I? Right.
1: Mm-hmm. Is that what I was saying?
0: No. Elisa in North Brunswick. I'm just making fun of myself. Elisa in North Brunswick, you're on New Jersey 101.5. Sure.
3: Hi, Jeff and Kylie. How you doing?
1: Good.
3: I have a son that's in his early 30s, and he is definitely on the profound side. He also has epilepsy, and this is my nightmare that I read the feed today about Justin.
0: You saw this. Horrible.
3: Yeah, because my son, he's in a day program. Luckily, it's on one level. So, because I worry about my son doesn't understand danger either. So he would try to get out the window.
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5: This is First News on New Jersey 101.5. I'm Rick Rickman, and we've got all your local Jersey updates coming your way, along with traffic and weather. But first, let's get to your news headlines.
6: New Jersey's Labor Department laid out new rules Tuesday to codify a 3-prong ABC test for classifying the state's estimated 1.7 million gig workers as either independent contractors or employees. It determines whether employers will have to provide health and other benefits. The new rules are set to take effect October 1st. Well, Rutgers University is axing a graduation speaker over his social media posts on Israel and Palestinians.
7: Romeo Gantor, a Rutgers grad and CEO of biotech company ArcelX was supposed to address the university's engineering students May 15th, but after some said they wouldn't attend their graduation if he was the speaker, Rutgers disinvited him. In an April post on X, Elgandor accused Israel of committing genocide and claimed they're running dungeons where they train dogs to sexually assault prisoners. Elgandor released a statement Wednesday blasting Rutgers and said he refuses to waver from his commitment to human rights. Sarah Lee Kessler, New Jersey 101.5 News.
6: Well, an Essex County driver is facing a criminal charge almost a year after a tow truck driver was hit and killed while on the job along I-287.
8: Last July, Daniel DJ Ortiz of Hopatcong was helping a stranded Honda on the shoulder of Route 287 just south of Morristown. The 24-year-old died after being struck by a Jeep Cherokee that rolled after crashing into both of the stopped vehicles. Now, the Jeep driver, 54-year-old Pierre Innocent of Orange, is charged with second-degree reckless vehicular homicide. The Morris County prosecutor stresses that slowing down and moving over when approaching emergency vehicles can save lives. Erin Vogt, New Jersey, 101.5 News.
6: Well, health officials are now confirming that angry beaver that jumped out of a lake Sunday evening and bit an 8-year-old boy up in Mahwah who was fishing did have rabies. The boy and a couple others were treated after being bitten. Well, now to the Jersey Shore, where two of the beaches have been ranked among the cleanest in the country.
9: Stone Harbor and Point Pleasant beaches each making the list, compiled by Islands.com, that rank beach cleanliness based on data from state health departments across the country. Data for Point Pleasant shows it passes state standards for cleanliness at least 95% of the time. Stone Harbor boasting 30 miles of pure coastline with far less typical Jersey Shore shops and amusements. Renowned beaches like California's Coronado Beach and Hawaii's Wailea Beach also making the cut. I'm Jennifer Bolsoni.
6: As long as we're admiring Point Pleasant's cleanliness, I may as well check out Jenkinson's new roller coaster.
10: Jenkinson's Boardwalk in Point Pleasant Beach has announced that Patriots Run, a 35-foot-tall family coaster with conventional trains and a classic lift hill, will open in the amusement park section of the boards this summer. Patriots Run, which replaces the Tidal Wave, a longtime park fixture, is decked out in a red, white, and blue theme to honor America's 250th birthday. Jenk says the coaster provides guests with a ride experience that balances is both adventure and family fun. Jenner Solo, New Jersey, 101.5 News.
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11: President Trump is striking an optimistic tone over ending the war in Iran. In his latest comments following the reports of a deal on the table, Trump told reporters from the White House on Wednesday that there have been very good talks.
12: They want to make a deal badly. And we'll see if we get there. If we get there, they can't have nuclear weapons. You know, it's very simple.
11: Iran's foreign ministry spokesman confirmed his government was reviewing the U.S. plan, a reported one-page memorandum of understanding that sets a framework to end the war and start negotiations on Iran's nuclear program. Secretary of State Marco Rubio says other parts of the world are suffering more at the pump than the U.S. While addressing reporters at the White House, Rubio said that while the U.S. doesn't rely on foreign imports for gas, we are vulnerable to global prices. He acknowledged that rising gas prices is not welcome news for Americans. AAA puts today's national average for a gallon of regular at $4.55 after jumping another 2 cents overnight. A federal judge has ordered the purported suicide note left behind by the late sex trafficker Jeffrey Epstein to be released. Jim Roop reports.
13: The handwritten one-page note reads, "Time to say goodbye." It was found by Epstein's cellmate after Epstein's 2019 suicide. It's a handwritten one-page note that also says, "They investigated me for a month, found nothing." It goes on to say, "What you want me to do?" Burst out crying. And no fun, not worth it. Epstein's death was ruled a suicide by hanging by the New York Medical Examiner's Office. I'm Jim Roop.
11: And conference semifinal action continued in the NBA playoffs Wednesday. The Knicks held off the 76ers 108-102 from MSG to claim a 2-0 series lead in the East. Out west, it was the Spurs over the Timberwolves 133-95 from San Antonio, knotting up their best-of-seven series at one game apiece. Another set of Game 2s tip off on Thursday. The Cavaliers take on the Pistons, while the Lakers take on the Thunder. I'm Mark Mayfield.
14: 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Here's New Jersey 101.5 Fast Traffic.
15: In Camden, we have a crash on northbound Route 42 by College Drive, exit 7. It's an overturned dump truck. Right lane and the ramp lane are closed. Good ride going up and down the New Jersey Turnpike, except coming off the George Washington Bridge. It's a crash in the express lane southbound side by Teaneck before the split for Route 80. Garden State Parkway looking good on this wet morning. There's a crash on Route 80 eastbound by exit 47 for Route 280. Be careful there. Left lane is closed. Hudson and Staten Island, Delaware crossings are good. NJ Transit trains are okay. 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Traffic every 15 minutes. Next report at 548 on New Jersey 101.5.
16: And here is your New Jersey 101.5 instant weather. Today is all about improving weather across the Garden State. We saw some pretty good rain overnight. Radar is looking much clearer at the moment. I just see some sporadic showers around. And this is going to be the case through the morning as our cold front finishes its pass through New Jersey. We are going to see some lingering showers around. And the best chance of getting wet as our day gets going will be to the south and along the coast. But here's the thing. Skies are also going to be clearing from northwest to southeast. So we're also going to see sunshine break out by later this morning for most of the state. Now, temperatures cooling down. We're mainly in the 50s this morning. We'll only see lower to mid-60s this afternoon. That's technically on the cool side, a bit below normal for this time of year. Tonight, partly cloudy with a chance of a pop-up shower. It's going to be pretty chilly. Grab the jacket. Lows in the mid-40s. Tomorrow, mostly sunny and breezy, highs 60 to 65. Next chance of rain during the day on Saturday. Right now, Parsippany 48, South Plainfield 49, Manahawkin 52.
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11: President Trump is striking an optimistic tone over ending the war in Iran. In his latest comments following reports of a deal on the table, Trump told reporters from the White House on Wednesday that there have been very good talks.
12: They want to make a deal badly, and we'll see if we get there. If we get there, they can't have nuclear weapons.
11: Iran's foreign ministry spokesman confirmed his government was reviewing the U.S. plan, a reported one-page memorandum of understanding that sets a framework to end the war and start negotiations on Iran's nuclear program. President Trump will meet with Brazilian President Luiz Inácio Lula da Silva at the White House today. The two leaders, who are largely political opposites, will reportedly talk about economic and security issues. Brazilian officials say their president has a plan to fight organized crime.
0: and the congressional map battle is going into overdrive following the Supreme Court's ruling striking down Louisiana's map. The high court called it an unconstitutional gerrymander that relied too much on race, and that's opened the door to Republican-led states to redraw their maps in favor of the GOP. That's politics. I'm Mark Mayfield.
14: From Wall Street to your wallet, let's check in on the latest financial news and how it's shaping your world. Here's your money report.
1: Although all eyes have been on Spirit Airlines and the bankruptcy proceedings there, Delta Airlines has said they'll no longer hand out snacks on short distance flights.
2: If you're flying Delta between New York and Boston or Atlanta and Nashville, you're going to want to bring your own snacks starting May 19th. The airline will stop serving food and drinks on flights under 350 miles. The change impacts roughly 450 daily flights. But first-class travelers will still get full service. Another change, Delta says it'll now offer full food and beverage service to its comfort and main cabin customers on flights between 350 and 499 miles. Back in 2015, Delta stopped offering food and beverage service on flights under 250 miles. In New York, I'm Natalie Migliori.
1: And more than half of Americans believe prices will be higher than they currently are in a year from now. A new survey from The Economist YouGov found 59% of respondents say they assume prices are going up over the next 12 months. And your water bill might go up if the kids come back home. As housing prices rise, more and more people are moving back in with mom and dad, but maybe not in the way you think. Daria Aldinger explains.
3: It's not just location, location, location anymore. 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One reason? Housing prices are high and they're expected to stay that way. Family members are pooling their funds to get the benefits of home ownership, including equity and tax breaks. Others say it's to have family members close by, which is something you can't put a price on.
1: The public getting to enjoy employee pricing on most new Ford and Lincoln vehicles. Ford Motor Company announced the promotion is for most 2025 and 2026 model year vehicles in honor of the 250th anniversary of the United States. The employee pricing deal runs through July 6. Officials say the savings are between several hundred and several thousand bucks, depending on the vehicle you buy. I'm Monica Nelson with your consumer and business news.
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5: This is First News on New Jersey 101.5. I'm Rick Rickman. Whether it's the game last night or what's coming up today, we've got all your local and national sports updates. Here's what's happening in the world of sports.
24: The Spurs torched the Timberwolves 133-95 to even the West semis at a game apiece. Head coach Chris Finch and the 38-point loss.
25: Well, I mean, they just kicked their butt in every aspect of the game tonight. So offensively, defensively, it didn't matter. They took it to us, and we didn't really respond very well.
24: The Knicks closed with a 12-3 run, beat the Sixers, who were without Joel Embiid. 108-102, take a 2-0 lead in the East semis. Stanley Cup playoffs, Sabres with a couple of power play goals, beat the Canadiens 4-2 in game one of their second round series. In the West, Ducks skate past the Golden Knights 3-1 to even the series at 1. In baseball, Cubs with their third straight walk-off win against the Reds, 7-6-10 for their eighth straight win. Red Sox shut out the Tigers 4-0, sweep the series in Detroit. Tigers starter Framber Valdez suspended 5 games for intentionally throwing at Trevor Story on Tuesday. That's sports. I'm Ron Zamas.
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8: Now let's take a look at what's happening in the world of entertainment.
2: American entrepreneur and media mogul Ted Turner dead at the age of 87. Turner, the founder of CNN and TBS. In the world of sports and entertainment, Turner owned the Atlanta Braves, Atlanta Hawks, and pro wrestling company WCW. He dealt with health issues in recent years, including a progressive brain disorder and pneumonia. In his personal life, Turner had five children and was married to Jane Fonda at one point. The series finale of The Boys is going to the movies. The episode will be available to watch in theaters using 4DX technology across the U.S. and Canada. The format utilizes motion-enabled chairs that create vibrations during screenings, as well as tech that simulates weather conditions. The screening takes place May 19th at 9:30 p.m. Eastern. The lineup for this year's Austin City Limits Music Festival out. Charlie XCX, 21 Pilots, among the headliners both weekends at the Texas Festival. They'll be joined by other big names like Lorde, Kings of Leon, and Turnstile. Austin City Limits will take place October 2nd through the 4th and October 9th through the 11th. Passes on sale today.
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2: 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The film is set to hit theaters July 17th. It's Nolan's first film since 2023's Oppenheimer, which drew 13 Academy Award nominations. That's entertainment. I'm Jennifer Polsoni.
7: New Jersey 101.5.
24: The World Health Organization confirms it's evacuated three people suspected of carrying the Hanta virus from a cruise ship en route to Europe. That trio will get medical care in the Netherlands. Another Hanta virus patient remains in critical condition at a hospital in South Africa. It is a deadly disease linked to rat droppings, and now there is an eighth case. Dr. Gregory Poland, an infectious disease expert at the Mayo Clinic, says that ship outbreak may be a first.
10: It raises the question, is it human-to-human transmission, or are there infected rats on board?
24: The World Health Organization says it believes a Dutch couple brought hantavirus with them when they boarded the MV Hondius in Argentina. They died, so did another passenger, and five other people are sick, including the ship's doctor.
10: Hantavirus pulmonary syndrome, about 30 to 60% die.
24: Health update, I'm Sarah Lee Kessler.
8: Now let's dive into the latest in tech, from gadgets to trends that are changing the way we live. Here's what's new in the world of technology.
11: OpenAI is changing the default model for ChatGPT. They're calling it GPT 5.5 Instant, and it replaces GPT 5.3 Instant. OpenAI says the new model reduces hallucinations in medicine, law, and finance. Nuro is getting permission to operate luxury vehicles in California. They'll be allowed to operate Lucid Gravity SUVs as they test the vehicles for Uber. However, Nuro tells TechCrunch they're not quite ready to roll out those vehicles in a full autonomous mode. Threads is adding one-on-one messages and group chats on the web that allows the Meta platform to better utilize desktop computers.
0: The company tells TechCrunch that users are sending 30% more messages than they were just a few months ago. And Character.ai is being sued by the state of Pennsylvania. Governor Josh Shapiro says an AI chatbot posed as a psychiatrist. The chatbot named Emily allegedly created a fake medical license number. Tech Report, I'm Mark Mayfield.
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28: Careful on Route 80 at Parsippany. There's a crash affecting both directions, east and westbound by exit 47, where it merges in with Route 280 and 46. It's a westbound accident. Two left lanes are closed, but you're going to get at least one lane closed eastbound with rubbernecking both ways on 80 by 280. 280 westbound itself by exit 16, that's construction work until 6 o'clock. They should be wrapping up soon. And on 42, that's northbound by College Drive at exit 7, overturned dump truck, the right lane and the exit ramp are closed. 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Next report at 6:03. 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
8: 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Here's Chief Meteorologist Dan Zero with the latest weather updates on New Jersey 101.5.
29: All right, top rainfall totals since yesterday have been about a third of an inch. Respectable. Not a drought buster by any means, but every drop helps. We do have more rain coming up in the forecast here. This morning, it's not going to be much more. It's just lingering showers and mist. And within the next couple hours here, it's just going to be some spotty stuff along the coast and in South Jersey. By midday, we completely dry out. And we'll also be clearing to sunshine by lunchtime today. We should see a nice bright sky statewide. High temperatures today, lower to mid-60s, cooler than yesterday for sure. Tonight, we drop to the mid-40s. Chilly, partly cloudy. I can't rule out an isolated shower. Tomorrow, mostly sunny and breezy, 60 to 65. And then Saturday, umbrellas up again. Periods of rain during the day, the steadiest right around midday. So your outdoor plans may be affected there. Highs will be in the lower to mid-60s, 70s on Sunday with partial sunshine. Mother's Day, the nicer day of the weekend. Right now, Orange 49, Hillsborough 49, Toms River 52.
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12: It's 6 o'clock. I'm Jen Ursillo, topping our report this hour. A 35-year-old man in Warren County is accused of threatening to kill a person while stabbing him with a kitchen knife. Investigators say Jacob Karam was staying with his girlfriend in Belvedere when they got into a fight that turned physical early Tuesday. When a third party tried to intervene, Karam is accused of threatening to kill the victim, stabbing him in the back, arm, and hand. He is charged with second-degree aggravated assault and 2 counts of third-degree terroristic threats. He's also in trouble for running away while handcuffed and for being found with what appears to be meth. Rutgers University axing a graduation speaker over his anti-Israel, pro-Palestinian social media posts.
13: Romeo Gandor, a Rutgers grad and CEO of biotech company RcellX, was supposed to address the university's engineering students May 15th, but after some said they wouldn't attend their graduation if he was the speaker, Rutgers disinvited him. In an April post on X, El Gandor accused Israel of committing genocide and claimed they're running dungeons where they train dogs to sexually assault prisoners. El Gandor released a statement Wednesday blasting Rutgers and said he refuses to waver from his commitment to human rights. Sarah Lee Kessler, New Jersey 101.5 News.
12: The Belleville School Superintendent announcing classes will be held virtually for the rest of the week as authorities continue to deal with that fire that destroyed a warehouse and other buildings and houses in the area. Schools have been closed since Monday. It's not clear when they will reopen for in-person instruction. The 12 alarmers started inside a mattress factory on Sunday on Cortland Street, spreading to a nearby warehouse and burning down a boxing club. There were no injuries. New Jersey 101.5 News Time is coming up on 6:02, and fast traffic is next.
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8: Morning, Jen, and good morning, drivers. We have a crash at Parsippany on Route 80 westbound by exit 47. The two left lanes are closed. Traffic is stacking up rather quickly through no man's land past exit 48. You may want to jump over to Route 46 just to play it safe. Eastbound side is slow, but the lanes are open there. Garden State Parkway out of Ocean and Monmouth counties, no current problems. Better at Belleville this morning. Route 7 reopened since Sunday. It had been closed because of the warehouse fire, but they're making progress with the road closures being lifted. George Washington Bridge, Lincoln and Holland tunnels with a 10 to 15 minute delay. Bob Williams, New Jersey Traffic North.
7: Joel Myra, New Jersey Traffic South. We got a problem with a dump truck flipped over. The dump truck dumped. And 42 is northbound, a mess at College Drive, exit 7. The right lane is blocked off and the ramp lane is closed as well. Once again, a dump truck flipped over. The right lane is blocked off. I'm also seeing a delay on 295 northbound, right in the area of, what is that? It looks like exit 32. It's approaching exit 32. Looking a little sus. I'm going to look into that for you. Meantime, this report is made possible by My Happy Place Parks Casino. Let's go. They welcome back the Long Island medium herself, Teresa Caputo, June 6th. That's coming up. And then the adorable and the funny Wayne Brady will be there on July 18th. Get tickets at parkscasino.com for those shows and many other great shows. Parks is exit 6 off the turnpike. Easy peasy. You got to be 21. Gambling problem, call 1-800-GAMBLER. 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
9: 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An almost 9-foot-long great white shark tagged and tracked by research group O-Search was hanging out off the Jersey Shore Tuesday night.
10: The researchers say it's a juvenile female great white they named Nori and said Nori's tracker on her dorsal fin pinged late Tuesday night several miles offshore between Atlantic City and Sea Isle City. Now, she's O-Search's first tag shark that they know of to make it up to New Jersey this spring migration season. The nonprofit group collects migration info and biological data from the sharks they tag, like Nori, who they say spent the winter off the Carolinas before making her way up north. Levon Putney, New Jersey 101.5 News.
9: 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And Chief Meteorologist Dan Zaros, New Jersey forecast is next.
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15: We still have some showers and sprinkles lingering this morning from our overnight rain. That'll be the case through this morning, especially along the southern and eastern edges of the state. Meanwhile, though, skies are going to clear to sunshine from northwest to southeast as the morning goes on. So today is all about weather improvements. Temperatures in the 50s this morning, highs in the lower to mid 60s this afternoon. Cooler than yesterday. Partly cloudy tonight. We drop to the mid 40s. I can't rule out a pop-up shower. Mostly sunny and breezy tomorrow. Highs 60 to 65. 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
9: Right now, Flemington, 47 degrees. 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

0: 6:09 on New Jersey 101.5. Good morning. I am Bill Spady. I want to thank the Parks Casino for sponsoring New Jersey Chime Time every morning, every hour on the show. So we got a lot to get to today. It is Thursday. Wow, this week is absolutely flying. But I want to talk about a few things today, starting with, Jen, I don't know if you saw this. I don't know that we reported it yet, but they found, or they have uncovered and now revealed the Epstein suicide note.
1: I heard about this. Yes, so yes.
0: I am sticking to my tinfoil hat on this. There's no way that he killed himself, number one. No way that's a real note. And I think the guy's still alive. How about that?
1: Wow, you packed a lot in that sentence. Bam,
0: that's it.
1: Look at you.
0: Yeah, I think this
1: you
0: is
1: never
0: just
1: did
0: a
1: think that, though, right?
0: I yeah, never yeah, yeah. thought. I didn't believe this the minute it came out. You're telling me this guy who is involved in a sex trafficking ring, according to the charges.
1: Yeah.
0: Involved with every politician from Bill Clinton to Donald Trump to senators and governors,
1: musicians,
0: and members.
1: Everybody.
0: All of a sudden, you're telling me he wrote a one-page note and hung himself in a cell. And during a half-hour period where, wait, hold on, the video surveillance went down and the guards fell asleep. Get the hell out of here. There's no way that happened. And now here's what I read. This is what got me this morning.
1: Yeah.
0: So apparently the suicide note, you can't make this stuff up. You can't make it up. Well, I think they did make it up, actually. The suicide note was found by a former cop who was accused and convicted later of killing four people. He was Epstein's roommate. So here's this high-profile guy that could take down international leadership.
1: Yeah.
0: And they jail him with some ex-cop who's accused of killing some people. And he found the note. This is how the story goes.
1: The roommate, the cellmate. Okay.
0: I like roommate. The roommate.
1: We'll go with that.
0: So his alleged cellmate found the note a week before Epstein killed himself because it was allegedly in connection with a prior attempt. So the story goes that Epstein tried to hang himself.
1: Yeah.
0: And he failed. He screwed it up.
1: Right.
0: But he left a note. Epstein said he didn't try to kill himself, but the cellmate attacked him. This is the story.
1: It's very odd, right? There's a lot of things going on.
0: All this coming out now. Get out of here. I don't buy any of it. I think Epstein's still alive. I think it is in one massive government cover-up. And I think, you know, it'll be 10 years and we'll be like, oh, yeah, remember that guy Epstein? Yeah. The CIA did the whole thing. That's what I expect to come out.
1: There's a lot of things of convenience that happened that led around the death. The video, the guards. What guard falls asleep when you're watching this high profile?
0: it's so stupid.
1: And then weren't you telling me the cellmate was, he had a cellmate, but was
0: Epstein accused the cellmate, according to the report,
1: right,
0: of attacking him.
1: Right.
0: Said, I didn't try to kill myself. He assaulted me.
1: Yeah.
0: So the cellmate denied it, but they separated them, I guess. They put them in different cells.
1: And then he quote-unquote died.
0: And then he killed himself a week later. I'm so sick of it. I think that there's a story for everything, and it's just so hard to wrap your head around. Like, I don't even understand. I don't even know the depth of it, why they had to come up with this whole ruse. But there's just no way I buy it. I don't think I'm alone in that.
1: I don't think you're alone in that. I don't know what to believe because I see where you're going with it 100%. Like, there's a lot of holes in this, but...
0: So many. I don't know.
1: I honestly could say I don't know.
0: Like, nobody wanted a trial with this guy.
1: No.
0: So it raises the question, though, why not just kill him? Like, why the whole... And I think, I have an answer for that. I'll answer my own question. They also wanted to pretend they had really scored a victory against human trafficking. Look at us.
1: 100%.
0: We took down the bad guy.
1: Right, of course.
0: And now let's eliminate the bad guy.
1: Right.
0: And meanwhile, I have always asked this question. If there was this elaborate island set up to bring in young women with all these high-end, rich guys, politicians. How were there no other arrests? Every time they take down a mob boss, there are like 12 guys that get arrested. They go and take the whole, the bartender is in cuffs. That like they seize them, they take them all.
1: That's not a good point, Bill.
0: Right?
1: I know.
0: Where are the guys that were flying the plane? You know, the flight attendants. The everyone's a victim. Nobody saw anything.
1: Right.
0: I don't buy it. So I think they used
1: this. But you think
0: this.
1: He's alive? You think he's
0: I do. I think he's alive.
1: Okay. Or you think they killed him? All right.
0: Well, either. I don't know. He could be alive because that was the deal. Let's not forget. He was arrested, I think it was, 8 or 9 years earlier.
1: Yep.
0: And they let him out.
1: Yeah.
0: So I don't know. All right. Let's,
1: all right. Well, if Epstein, if you're listening.
0: Yeah. Yeah. Hey, Jeff. That's right. Jeff, if you're listening, give us a call at 1-800-283-101.5. All right. Prophet, you'll be first on the other side of traffic and weather coming up next, 6:15.
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0: 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Here is your fast traffic with Bob Williams.
11: Good morning, Bill. Good morning, drivers. Better news at Parsippany. An accident westbound 80 has been cleared by exit 47. Traffic back to normal there. 280 westbound with construction work at Newark at exit 16 down to exit 15. At Tom's River, Ridgeway Road, that's closed both ways between Clayton Avenue and 571. That's all because of a crash. Detours are in place there. That happened just before 6. George Washington Bridge with a 30-minute delay for the upper, lower level 15. Lincoln and Holland Tunnels, 10 to 25 minute delays. Bob Williams, New Jersey Traffic North.
12: Joel Myra, New Jersey traffic south. 42 is northbound, all tied up with a dump truck flipped over and road work. So here you go. Here's the story. North on 42 by College Drive, exit 7, we have a dump truck flipped over. The right lane is blocked off. The ramp lane is closed as well. So that's a messy scene. Then a little further up the line, 42 north, is all backed up through the road work that goes from Black Horse Pike to Route 41. That should be done tomorrow from what they tell us. We'll see. 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Next report, 6:33 from the Edison Infinity Traffic Desk. I'm Jill Myra, New Jersey 101.5.
0: 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Here is your instant weather.
13: All right, you are walking outside to some fresh puddles on the ground. We had some rain that really blossomed in our humid air mass overnight. Cold front sliding through New Jersey, helping to fuel that rain. It has since fizzled for the most part. I still see some spotty showers and sprinkles on radar moving through New Jersey. So it's still going to be a little bit unsettled and damp and misty this morning. And showers are going to linger, especially to the south and along the coast throughout the morning. But we're also going to clear to sunshine as the day goes on from northwest to southeast. So by late morning, most of the state is going to see a much brighter sky. Temperatures are hovering around 50 degrees now. We're going to see highs in the lower to mid-60s this afternoon. Cooler than yesterday, but honestly, not bad. Partly cloudy tonight and chilly. Lows in the mid-40s. Grab a jacket. I can't rule out a pop-up shower tonight. Mostly sunny and breezy tomorrow. High 60 to 65. We're in the 60s on Saturday, but we're getting wet again. Periods of rain expected, the steadiest of which are going to be right in the middle of the day. So make sure you're watching those outdoor plans carefully for Saturday. 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
0: 6:22 on New Jersey 101.5. Good morning. I am Bill Spadia with you till 10 o'clock this morning. Talking Jersey, taking your calls 1-800-283-101.5. So, as I said, a lot to get to today, but I thought I'd

0: start with the ridiculous story about the Epstein suicide note. I don't even know if I'm a conspiracy theorist on this. I kind of feel like most people don't think he killed himself. I'm probably unique thinking that he's still alive, but I think I'm just so sick of government lies. And I think you are too. Like, I'm just tired of it. I'm tired of being thrown from side to side. It's like watching the news is like a tennis match, right? Your head back and forth. Like, oh, look over here. No, wait, look over here. And it's constant and it's all bad news. And it's all designed to get a reaction from you. And I think this Epstein thing was absolutely, totally set up for you to feel good that your government was actually cracking down on sex trafficking. But I don't buy it. I don't buy it at any level because sex trafficking, human trafficking is still absolutely wildly rampant. It's one of the big concerns I have about the FIFA World Cup coming here. I think it's a horrible idea that FIFA is coming to Jersey. And, you know, I think we would want nothing to do with that. But that said, are you with me on this conspiracy theory that Epstein's still alive? Let's go to Prophet in Matawan. Morning.
1: Good morning. The guy's dead. You know, he's gone.
0: How do you know?
1: You know, the guy hung himself. Okay, so be it. If he's alive, he's either in Florida living his life or in Montana under Witsick. It's like I tell my nieces and nephews when they do something stupid. Come on, man. Really? Just let it go. It's a small man moment.
0: You know what it is, Prophet? I just don't buy anything the government's selling anymore. I just don't buy it. You know, I feel like there's every single thing. Watch what's coming. Are you hearing the news drip about the hantavirus?
1: Yeah.
0: Yeah. That's coming next. All of a sudden, they're going to convince you that this rodent carried disease, which is nearly impossible to spread human to human unless you are in close contact exchanging bodily fluids. They're going to convince people that we have a huge problem, and there'll be a vaccine, there'll be mandates. It's one thing after the other. And you know what I really want is for government to just be out of the picture. Leave us alone. Let us live our lives and build our communities and raise our families. And I think that's the problem. And unfortunately, big headlines impact us. And that's a shame. That's my issue. But you don't think it's remotely possible that the government is lying about this?
1: It's the government. What do you expect?
0: There you go. Thanks, Prophet. Have a good rest of your day, man. All right. I loved his accent. Come on. With his nieces and nephews. Anyway, I don't think I'm alone in this at all. What's your favorite conspiracy theory that you've heard? Whether it's from UFOs to COVID to Epstein, because I am just at a point now where every news story I hear, I immediately say, how could they be making this up or lying about it? And that's a shame. It's like we talk about how the credibility of the medical community got destroyed during COVID. Well, I think the credibility of the news has been destroyed over the past 5 or 6 years. It's you know, you hear it, and how many of you take anything you hear these days at face value? Or are you like me? The first thing I do is think about the conspiracy angle of it, and then I walk it back thinking, okay, maybe this could be true. And it's what's led me to question every single thing, whether it's coming from the Trump White House or the Biden administration or the Republican Party or the Democrats. I don't buy it because today everyone has an agenda. And it's one of the reasons why I think we have to take a long look at how certain groups advertise and how those groups can be influential over the kind of reporting that is done. And we've seen this happen. We saw it happen during COVID. We're going to see it again during Hantavirus, which is the next show that is premiering soon. 1-800-283-101.5 is my number. 627 is the time. Jen Ercillo with your news next.
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13: I'm Jen Ercillo, and it's 6:30. Atlantic City casino workers have been pushing for completely smoke-free gaming floors since the state allowed smoking on 25% of floors 20 years ago. And now another compromise is being proposed. Democratic Assemblywoman Maureen Rowan's district includes AC, and she's introduced a bill that would keep the current 25% limit, but would also allow smoking on designated open areas around slot machines as long as the smoking area are more than 15 feet away from the table games staffed by dealers. Her bill would also allow puffing in separate enclosed ventilated rooms as long as no workers are assigned to those rooms against their will. There's been no comment yet from casino workers or their union. A recent surge in anti-Semitism is slowly declining in other parts of the country, but a new Anti-Defamation League report finds that New Jersey is an exception. Last year, the number of anti-Semitic incidents in New Jersey dropped by only 4% from the record highs seen after the surprise October 7th, 2023 terror attacks in Israel.
14: The war, for the most part, in Gaza has ended. Yet, we're seeing that incidents are not going back to anywhere near where they were pre-10/7. So our concern is that this is a new normal.
13: ADL Regional Director Scott Richmond says another big concern is that violence against Jewish people in New Jersey has reached record highs in 2025. There were 20 recorded physical assaults motivated by anti-Semitism in New Jersey, more than ever reported before. Thinking about flying a drone to get video of the upcoming FIFA World Cup matches? Forget about it. The Essex County prosecutor says that's a no-no at all 2026 World Cup venues, and not just in New Jersey this summer, where 8 FIFA matches will be held, including the final. Unauthorized drone use is also off limits at fan festivals. The FAA can impose criminal charges and $100,000 fines. Essex prosecutor Theodore Stevens says stay home if you can't attend in person. People are also being urged to call 911 if they spot suspicious drone activity. Your New Jersey 101.5 instant weather is next.
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1: Hefty, hefty, hefty.
0: Hefty slider bag. 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One more time now, y'all. 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
2: From the Towns Corner, Jersey Info and Weather Network, feeling the effects of a cold front today, drying out and cooling down. Now, there are some lingering showers in the neighborhood this morning, but I think we'll see clearing skies with sunshine potentially breaking out later this morning. High temperatures today, lower to mid-60s, a bit cooler than yesterday. Tonight, partly cloudy, with a chance of a pop-up shower. It's going to get chilly, lows in the mid-40s. And then tomorrow will be mostly sunny and breezy, highs 60 to 65. I'm Chief Meteorologist Dan Zarrow.
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8: 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Shell is reporting higher than expected first quarter profits, largely thanks to the Iran war that sent prices up 40%. The oil company posted earnings of just over $6.9 billion. That's well above the $6.1 billion analysts have predicted. Opening bell rings this morning on Wall Street after stocks closed sharply higher yesterday. This morning, U.S. stock futures are trending higher as well. 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
9: On Route 80, east and westbound, delays have eased nicely at exit 47 at Parsippany. An accident has been cleared. The George Washington Bridge up to a 40-minute delay for the upper level, lower level 15, Lincoln and Holland tunnels with about a 15 to 20-minute delay at Toms River. We have Ridgeway Road closed. That's Ridgeway Whitesville Road closed between Clayton Avenue and 571. That's all because of an accident. Detours are in place there. NJ Transit trains are good. Bob Williams, New Jersey Traffic North.
8: Jill Meyer, New Jersey Traffic South, the 42 ride. Let's talk about it. There's a dump truck flipped over 42 North at College Drive, exit 7. The right lane and ramp lane are blocked off in that Blackwood area, northbound 42 at College Drive. But then further up the line, that's where you really get clogged up through the road work at 42 North from Black Horse Pike, exit 10, up through to Route 41 and exit 12 on 42 northbound. Once again, the left lane is closed off. And I know Rowan University, not too far off from that area. Next week, keep in mind, we will start seeing the commencements happening at our colleges. So we will keep you posted on Rider, Montclair State, and Trenton as well, or College of New Jersey, sorry. We'll keep you posted on all the commencements. 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Traffic every 15 minutes. 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
0: On New Jersey 101.5. Let's jump right back into it. So am I alone in this, or are you with me? Not only did Epstein not kill himself, which is just absurd because they want you to believe he hung himself in his cell. Now they're telling us that they are releasing the suicide note. I don't buy it. You're telling me that guards fell asleep, the cameras went out? Get out of here. I don't believe any of that, but I also go a step further because, you know me, we're going to give me an inch, I'm going to take a yard. I think he's still alive. Let's start with Charlie in Woodbridge. What's going on, Charlie? Morning.
10: Hi, good morning, Phil. I just want to let you know, I went up to Mayor Gallagher's human trafficking last night.
0: Oh, tell me. My assistant, Rosebeth, was there. I couldn't make it last night. I heard it was super impactful and really jarring with this kind of thing that are still going on. And Charlie, that was my point. Human trafficking is an enormous problem that you really have to pay attention to. What did you get out of it, Charlie?
10: I agree 100%. I just want to say that Mayor Gallagher really assembled a great bunch of leaders.
0: Yeah.
10: And leaving there last night, I have a lot of faith that all law enforcement agencies are really working together to combat human trafficking. And he really runs a great meeting. And I was super energized after I left that last night.
0: Charlie, I'm so glad to hear that. I'm hoping to get some video from Ace, and I want to get the links up on NJ1015.com. I'm probably going to get that up tomorrow because people have to realize with all the theater happening, this is the problem with government. They put on the show. They let you think they got the bad guy. The big bad wolf is done. Epstein's dead. Don't worry. Meanwhile, you've got 13, 14, 15-year-old kids being taken out of their communities and turned into sex slaves around the world. And this happens at a higher rate around big events like the Super Bowl, like the World Cup. And we are bringing this right into our backyard. I am a rare voice that is totally opposed to FIFA coming to New Jersey. But now that it's coming, there's nothing we can do about it. I want to make sure that you've got leaders like Ace Gallagher who are being empowered, because you're spot on, Charlie. They are addressing the situation. Simple things like house parties. They are drugging these kids at house parties, and all of a sudden, your 15-year-old kid's gone. Where'd she go? And
10: That's right. It's
0: very, very scary to think about it. You got to watch your kids. I'm going to tell you something. Your kids... The under 21 crowd is where you got to watch, because they're not going to bars, they're not going to the club, they're going to the parties, and you don't know what kind of crap is being passed around at these parties. Be very mindful this summer with your teens. And
10: Absolutely.
0: So thanks, Charlie. I'm going to have the post up probably by tomorrow, but I'll let you know. Thanks for chiming in. Appreciate you, Charlie. Let's go to Peter in Piscataway. What's going on, Peter?
11: Hey, Bill, how you doing?
0: I'm good, man.
11: So,
0: what do you want to say?
11: I got to tell you, me and you got one thing in common. We both can't stand Bruce Springsteen. I call him Loose Lee Spring because that's what he sounds like. But anyway.
0: Peter, I'm not following that. Wait, say that again. You call him what?
11: So, Loose Lee Spring, like on your car, a loose leaf spring when you're going down a road.
0: All right, I got it. Is that a comment like he's kind of old and broken? I'm with you. All right.
11: Yeah, old and broken.
0: That's it. I think that's it. There's a very niche market that would understand that joke. But I got you. I got you, man. All right. So
11: anyway,
0: not a Springsteen fan for sure.
11: Yeah, not for sure. But anyway, so, you know, even with this, the government lying about everything, what happens is they have all these billionaires buy these boats that got all the oil on. They sit in the middle of the ocean there in international waters. They tell you that they can't get through the strait, but they blew up their army, so I don't see how they can't, you know, let the boats through the strait. And then these guys wait till it goes up to 170 dollars a barrel.
12: So you think this whole blockade, the whole war, all just a scheme?
11: It's just a bunch of, you know what I'm saying.
12: Well, you know, Peter, you're not the first to say it. I have been questioning and asking this, why now? You know, we've been hearing from Netanyahu and Israel for two decades about Iran having a nuclear capability. And there are clips going around online, and they've really gone viral, where, you know, Netanyahu over 20 years has been quoted as saying they're 2 weeks away from a nuclear weapon. So why now? Yeah. That's the longest 2 weeks I've ever really heard. But I'm also not opposed to taking out these scumbag terror-sponsoring regimes. The problem is, this one's taken way too long. I think the challenge is, we are not afraid of regime change in this country. We'll go and do it and take you out in 24 hours if we need to. Look at Maduro in Venezuela. The challenge here is you are now, we don't know who we're even negotiating with. So there are a lot of problems with how this thing is going to wrap up. And quite honestly, I think, Peter, they have had a plan the whole time. They're just not letting us know because they haven't decided how to take credit for it yet. So we're going to see. We're going to see. And I think Trump is smart in one sense that he hasn't figured out how this is going to land. And I think he wants to time it with the midterms. The problem is that decisions like that cost average everyday people an arm and a leg to buy fuel. It costs the lives of, you know, a couple dozen of our service members. I don't think anybody wants to see a return to what we did in the Iraq War. And unfortunately, we're at a level now where, you know, Peter, you kind of speak volumes. Like, I just don't trust anything the government's telling us, even if I support the guy who's in there. Just don't trust it.
11: I can't even watch the news. When I watch the news, I got to turn it off because it's just a bunch of baloney.
12: Here's what you watch. You listen to in the morning because I'm going to give you the straight scoop, and watch me on Newsmax because same thing. I make sure that every story I report, I'm there hours before vetting and fact checking and making sure that there are sources that I can point to so I can sleep at night knowing that I'm reporting the facts. Thanks, Peter. Have a great rest of your day. Do I have time? No, I don't. So, EJ, Andrea, hang in there. I'll be right back. All right, what's your best conspiracy theory? And are you with me? Epstein's still alive. Come on. Convince me he's not. Good luck. 1-800-283-101.5 is the number. 6:45 is the time. Traffic and weather next.
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8: 649 on New Jersey 101.5. Here's your fast traffic with Bob Williams.
7: All right, Bill. Route 130 southbound. It's a crash down by Route 1 and Franklin Road in North Brunswick. At least one lane is closed. On Route 78, now a crash on the Turnpike property on the Newark side of the Newark Bay Bridge, eastbound side of 78. Turnpike is also slow on the main line coming up toward exit 14. At Toms River, Ridgeway Road, that's a Whitesville Road combo. That's closed between Clayton Avenue and 571 because of a crash. Detours are in place. Still well over 30 minutes at the George Washington Bridge upper level, lower level 20, Lincoln and Holland tunnels 15 to 25, but it delays. Bob Williams, New Jersey Traffic North.
9: Joel Meyer, New Jersey Traffic South. 42 has a couple snags. Northbound 42 at College Drive, exit 7. Dump truck flipped over. The ramp lane is blocked off. And further up the line, we get all backed up with the road work. 42 northbound from Black Horse Pike up through to Route 41. Left lane blocked off. 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Traffic every 15 minutes. Next report at 7:03 from the Edison Infinity Traffic Desk. 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
8: 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Here's your instant weather with Chief Meteorologist Dan Zara.
10: This forecast is active and it flip-flops between days with rain chances and dry, pleasant weather days. Today is a day with a rain chance. In fact, we still have some showers out there this morning, but it's only a morning thing, and it's really only a southern and coastal New Jersey thing as the morning goes on. By midday today, at the latest, skies should clear to sunshine. So today is all about weather improvements. High temperatures will reach into the lower to mid-60s. That is a little cooler than yesterday, but honestly, not a bad spring day. Tonight, partly cloudy and chilly, lows in the mid-40s. Models are showing a pop-up shower tonight, so I'll throw it in the forecast just in case. Tomorrow, we'll go with mostly sunny, breezy conditions, highs 60 to 65. But then our next rainy day coming up on Saturday, throughout the day, we could see some wet weather, cloudy skies, highs in the 60s. Right now, Mother's Day Sunday is going to be the better weekend day. Sun and clouds, highs in the mid-70s. The next chance of rain will hold off until Sunday night. 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Mention New Jersey 101.5 to get 10% off. Right now, Morristown 49, Ewing 50, Turnersville 50. From the Earth Treasures Fine Jewelers Weather Desk, I'm Chief Meteorologist Dan Zarrow.
8: 6:52 on New Jersey 101.5. Good morning. I am Bill Spadia. Andrea, EJ, hang in there. I need to clarify something, Kathy and producer Thomas. Our last caller, Peter.
9: Oh, no.
8: Was describing boats that sit in the ocean.
9: S-I-T.
8: S-I-T.
11: That's, oh, okay. All right.
8: So there was no H in that word.
11: No H.
8: But we all looked at each other thinking that we may have had to dump that call.
9: The boats sit.
8: Did you think
9: the
8: same thing?
11: I don't like when people say sit.
8: Yeah.
11: Because obviously they don't have crystal clear connection like they would. When you say sit, they know you're saying
8: you
11: sit.
8: Can hear me say
11: but
8: sit.
11: When they're on the phone on this show,
8: sometimes it sounds like
11: it's
8: another
11: not
8: word.
11: 100% crystal clear. So it could be misconstrued.
9: I wonder if anyone else heard it the way
8: that
9: you
8: was
9: and
8: our
9: I did.
8: Concern.
11: Yes.
8: And
11: exactly.
8: Kathy looked at me and because we've had this, people have said the S word, the F bomb.
9: And it's borderline.
8: And if it's unclear, I think if we go to the tape, maybe what we'll do is we'll pull that and play that later. Yeah, would you mind? Because I think we should play that and see if anybody else heard what we heard.
9: Yeah.
8: That's my thought on it.
11: I'll get that to you after the 7 o'clock.
8: All right, that'll be good. Thank you, producer funny. Thomas. The other thing, just a housekeeping thing for all of you and for everyone listening. I talked to, let's just call the boss, Sam, the other day, because that's his name. And we're going to turn the cameras back on.
11: Oh, boy.
8: Now, here was the debate that we had. And it was a conversation we had that the reason we don't have the show live streaming on video is no one's here to switch it.
11: That's what I assumed.
8: So what camera, right? Like, they're not automatic. So I suggested that camera in the back corner, which sprays the whole room. So yeah. Now, right, so I don't know how it will work, if it's going to go to Facebook or YouTube, but we will have a video accompaniment to the show, I'm hoping, as early as Monday.
11: Everyone gets to see me now running in and out of the studio.
8: Yes.
11: Like a madman.
8: Yes.
11: Well.
8: So I'm just letting you know, everybody, you know, comb your hair, you know.
9: To be fair, he's not the only one that runs in and
8: put
9: out,
8: on a
9: frantically.
8: Shirt, right?
11: Yes.
8: So I will be dressed the same. My sloppy morning.
11: I didn't think you would change.
8: Attire. No, I'm not going to change for the cameras. All right, excellent. And I just wanted to clear that up, let everybody know. So, caller Peter said the word sit, not anything that needed to be dumped. All right, the question on the table is, what conspiracy theory are you buying into? Two things that are coming your way. One, I am not buying at any level that this suicide note is legitimate, that Epstein killed himself. I don't even believe Jeffrey Epstein is dead. That's how far I'm down the rabbit hole on this. And the second thing is, wait for it. You heard it here first. The next thing coming at you is hantavirus. They're going to convince you that even though this is a super rare disease, virus that is spread by contact with rodent waste, feces and urine, and in very rare circumstances, the Andes version found in South America can be spread human to human, but only after prolonged contact and exchange of bodily fluids. So this is not anything you should be concerned about. Well, unless you're, well, let's just leave that right there. But you are going to hear governments starting to beat the drumbeat. The World Health Organization did a press conference on it. The headlines are there. Follow the money. You know it's going to be some big pharma outfit that has something they got to market. And this is another money grab. So just be aware. And I'm telling you now, don't fall for it. 1-800-283-101.5 is my number. 6:56 is the time. Jen Ursula with your news next.
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8: It's 7 o'clock. I'm Jen Ursulo, topping our report this hour. A purported suicide note left behind by the late sex offender Jeffrey Epstein included the line, "Time to say goodbye." The note that Epstein's cellmate said he found in their Manhattan jail after Epstein's first suicide attempt was ordered to be released by a federal judge Wednesday night. It's a handwritten one-page note that also says, quote, "They investigated me for a month, found nothing." It goes on to say, "What you want me to do? Burst out crying and no fun, not worth it." Epstein's eventual death in August of 2019 was ruled a suicide by hanging by the New York Medical Examiner's Office. An Essex County driver is facing a criminal charge nearly a year later after a tow truck driver was hit and killed while working along Route 287.
9: Last July, Daniel D.J. Ortiz of Hapatcong was helping a stranded Honda on the shoulder of Route 287 just south of Morristown. The 24-year-old died after being struck by a Jeep Cherokee that rolled after crashing into both of the stopped vehicles. Now, the Jeep driver, 54-year-old Pierre Innocent of Orange, is charged with second-degree reckless vehicular homicide. The Morris County prosecutor stresses that slowing down and moving over when approaching emergency vehicles can save lives. Erin Vogt, New Jersey, 101.5 News.
8: A Tennessee man will spend several decades in prison for the 2023 shooting death of a college student from Wall Township. 18-year-old Julian Ludwig was a freshman at Belmont University when she was struck by a bullet from a nearby shooting as she was walking on a track near campus. Shaquille Taylor, a repeat violent offender who had been released because he was deemed incompetent to stand trial, was arrested and charged with assault and evidence tampering. This week, he pleaded guilty to second-degree murder in connection with Ludwig's death. He must serve 38 years behind bars. New Jersey's FIFA World Cup fan zones are getting a helping hand from the Sherrill administration. $5 million in grants will be distributed to 34 Garden State-based organizations that will be hosting public fan experiences and

0: community events to celebrate the World Cup. Governor Mikey Sherrill says there'll be a lot of soccer-related action.
1: Flag cities across North Jersey are going to adopt one World Cup match each and host fan festivals to celebrate the cultures and cuisines of each team.
0: Sherrill says the World Cup is a once-in-a-generation opportunity to showcase New Jersey on the global stage. New Jersey 101.5 News Time 703. Fast traffic is next.
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0: 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New Jersey 101.5 fast traffic.
6: North Brunswick, we have delays on Route 130 southbound side by Route 1 in Franklin Road. That's a crash blocking one lane on the parkway. Did you lose a wheelbarrow? Well, it's in the right lane, southbound parkway by exit 89. Careful there coming into Lakewood southbound parkway. George Washington Bridge with a 30-minute delay for the upper level. Lower level 20, Lincoln and Holland tunnels 15 to 25 minute delays. 78 eastbound side into the turnpike. It's a crash on the Newark side of the Newark Bay Bridge. Bob Williams, New Jersey Traffic North.
7: Joel Meyer, New Jersey traffic south. Delays at 42 northbound expected through the roadwork area and also because a dump truck flipped over. So it's way further south down the line at 42 north at College Drive, exit 7, where we have the dump truck flipped over. Ramp lane is closed off. I believe the right lane gets closed off at times. But it's further up the line where we have the roadwork, and that's where things get very slow. At 42 northbound from Black Horse Pike, exit 10, up through to Route 41 and exit 12. Left lane roadwork is bringing you down. And if you're jumping right over into Bucks County, on the PA Turnpike, westbound at the Delaware Valley, exit 42 in Bristol, we have a left lane accident. New Jersey fast traffic is every 15 minutes. 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
0: New Jersey 101.5 news time is 7:06. The unofficial kickoff to summer just weeks away, and two New Jersey beaches are being named among the cleanest in the country.
8: Stone Harbor and Point Pleasant beaches each making the list compiled by islands.com that ranked beach cleanliness based on data from state health departments across the country. Data for Point Pleasant shows it passes state standards for cleanliness at least 95% of the time. Stone Harbor boasting 30 miles of pure coastline with far less typical Jersey Shore shops and amusements. Renowned beaches like California's Coronado Beach and Hawaii's Wailea Beach also making the cut. I'm Jennifer Bolsoni.
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0: Dan Zaro's New Jersey forecast is up, coming up next.
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11: It may still feel damp and unsettled this morning, especially to the south and along the coast, with showers and sprinkles lingering for a little bit. Meanwhile, we're going to clear to sunshine from northwest to southeast today. So improving weather. 50s on the thermometer this morning, and then lower to mid-60s this afternoon. Technically on the cool side, but much brighter weather ahead today. Partly cloudy tonight and chilly, lows in the mid-40s. I can't rule out a pop-up shower. Mostly sunny and breezy tomorrow. Highs will be about 60 to 65. 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
0: Right now, Piscataway, 49 degrees. It's 51 in Point Pleasant and Camden, 52. 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
13: 7:10 on New Jersey 101.5. Good morning. I am Bill Spadia with you until 10 o'clock this morning. 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We want to thank them. So talking about the Epstein suicide note and this whole idea of what conspiracy theory that you buy into, it's really amazing. You know, Jen, I don't remember ever thinking about conspiracy theories until COVID. Like, COVID was such a world reset, right? Like, you never...
0: Yeah.
13: I don't know. I mean, God.
0: I love conspiracy theories.
13: Well, I love them when they turn out true. that's the ridiculous thing. I think that there are so many things. I mean, I remember people talking about the Kennedy assassination and, you know, how...
0: That's a huge one.
13: How ridiculous the claims were that the CIA could have been involved and knew about it. Then you find out, oh, they did know about it and were likely involved. And you're like, oh, let's just move past that one. So I don't know. I'm concerned about the news reporting on the hantavirus. That's starting to creep up. And I want people to know that, having done a little research on this, the hantavirus is found in South America, carried by rodents.
0: Yep.
13: And it's kind of like the conversation we had yesterday about getting rid of the raccoons in your attic. You don't want rodents pooping and peeing in your house.
0: No.
13: That's just a, we should live, that should just be a basic rule.
0: Right. A basic, even if there was, even if this did not exist, you don't want that.
13: You don't want that no matter what.
0: No, it's gross.
13: But that's how the virus is transmitted in South America. But then they're saying, well, wait a minute, 3 people died on this boat and they're very worried that this was human to human transmission. So I dug a little deeper.
0: Yeah.
13: The human to human transmission is the Andes strain of the virus, also incredibly rare. But then you find out that the way it's transmitted is through long-term close proximity and exchange of bodily fluids. Now, I realize the way I say that sounds gross, but I mean kissing someone for an extended period of time.
0: So, right, you're not going to get it.
13: You're not going to get it bumping into somebody on the street.
0: Right.
13: So here's where I'm annoyed and the reason I'm bringing this up. A lot of the accounts, and by the way, if I unfollow you today, it's because you said something stupid.
0: Oh,
13: I'm just putting that out
0: right.
13: there. I'm now unfollowing a lot of these conservative accounts on social media because they are buying into this absurdity. They're trying to be smart. So they're so desperate to attack government mm-hmm. that they want to pretend that they're being smart. So they're saying things like,
0: yeah.
13: How dare you let this hantavirus ship let everybody off and go back to their respective countries? I'm like, well, first of all, if somebody's got it, you can send him home. You're not going to get it.
0: Right.
13: And even the pictures on the boat
0: right.
13: are people, they're not wearing gloves.
0: Yes.
13: They're wearing masks because that is the virus theater, just so we're clear. The mask does not work, does not do anything. The surgical mask was designed for doctors to not let their spit get into your open body cavity. Or to prevent your blood from splashing up into their mouth.
0: Right, right.
13: So it was not ever designed to stop an airborne pathogen. So let's...
0: But it looks good.
13: But it looks good. Right. It looks like you're doing something.
0: Right.
13: So I'm worried that we've got people that are going to buy into this and fuel the fear. And what we're going to find out later is that one of these big companies has a vaccine. I'll bet it's already ready.
0: Of course, yes.
13: It's amazing. It is just amazing to me.
0: And hantavirus, we were talking about, that's the virus that Gene Hackman's wife died from. But they had rodents in the house.
13: Right. It's not a surprise.
0: That's what she died from, right?
13: Right. That's a concern. Like that house, have they torn it down? Have they gutted it?
0: Oh, yeah. Remember how gross it was? They found all this.
13: Is that sad?
0: It was so sad. It's like this you know, world renowned actor that everybody respected, and just you would think that they would live in this palace. And no.
13: You start to find out about people, and you'd be surprised. People are not who they appear to be in film and TV. I can tell you that. Which is one of the reasons, watch this segue, boom, right back to the camera in the studio.
0: See?
13: You want to see behind the scenes.
0: Yeah.
13: So you're going to see the reality of the Henley and the ripped vest and the hat that I wear every morning. And the, Kathy, yes.
14: But there won't be audio during the breaks, right?
13: Well, that's an interesting thing. I don't know that.
0: Ooh, that would be dangerous.
14: That's dangerous.
0: That's very dangerous.
13: Yeah, so we may have to be, let's assume there is.
14: Oh, my God.
0: We'll never make it.
14: Look at Thomas.
13: Here's the thing, though. I don't know. Maybe producer Thomas will find that out. Find out if the audio is only through the broadcast.
14: When the mics are off, are they truly off?
13: I don't know. I don't trust that. I'm going to say don't trust that. So let's assume it is. Now, here's the good news. The YouTube is not governed by the FCC.
14: Yeah, but still.
13: I'm just pointing out that if...
14: it's not only the language, it's the content.
13: I think we're going to have to be very mindful that Monday we should make an assumption that we are on camera and audio broadcast to anybody that's got a computer or a phone.
0: We're in trouble.
13: We could be in trouble. Remember that we're not living in the past. The video and the audio doesn't go back in time. So starting now, let's not say anything. I mean, other than what we do on the air. I just want to be careful about it because I think we should be aware.
0: Sure.
13: Right. Anyway, how did I get there from hantavirus?
0: I don't know what you did.
13: You actually got us there because of the Gene Hackman thing. It's people are all surprised.
0: Yes.
13: Don't be surprised. People who broadcast are real people. People who act on screen are real people. They have real lives. They do stupid things, and you shouldn't be shocked. But I know people are. So anyway, we're going to go behind the scenes with New Jersey 101.5. I hope on Monday I'm gonna follow up on that.
0: All right,
13: 7:16. Sorry, EJ, Andrea, I will get to you guys first on the other side of traffic and weather next.
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5: All right, Bill, Garden State Parkway, debris on the roadway, the southbound side by exit 89. That's on the shoulder now. And the Parkway northbound slowing over the Driscoll Bridge. Car lanes of the turnpike southbound by exit 11. That's a crash on the shoulder southbound car lanes after the toll plaza. And we got Route 130. Looks like an accident clearing finally south of Route 1 down to Franklin Road in North Brunswick. Ridgeway Road, that's closed right by 571 and Clayton Avenue because of a crash in Tom's River. 1 hour delays now at the upper level George Washington Bridge, lower level 35 to 40, Lincoln and Holland Tunnels, 30 to 45 minutes, 78 eastbound side of crash cleared by the turnpike. Bob Williams, New Jersey Traffic North.
6: Joel Myra, New Jersey Traffic South. Okay, we have backed up traffic at 42 northbound around the roadwork zone at Black Horse Pike up through to Route 41. The left lane is blocked off of that roadwork that should be ending by tomorrow, they say. And 42 north at College Drive, exit 7. Dump truck flipped over. The right lane is closed off. The ramp lane is shut down as well. But not too bad. That's not like a highly traveled area. Route 1 north at Whitehead Road, Lawrence Township roadwork. New Jersey fast traffic is every 15 minutes. 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
7: While most of New Jersey has now dried out from our overnight rain, there are still some spotty showers and sprinkles falling around Monmouth, Ocean, Atlantic, Cape May, Cumberland, and Salem counties. So a bit damp over the next few hours there. But eventually here, everybody clears to sunshine. That's going to happen from northwest to southeast today. Temperatures right now hovering around the 50-degree mark. Highs this afternoon, lower to mid-60s. It'll be cooler than yesterday, but overall, not a bad afternoon coming up here across New Jersey. Tonight, partly cloudy skies. I can't rule out an isolated shower. It's going to get chilly. We're back to jacket weather at night here. Lows in the mid-40s. Tomorrow looks pretty good. Mostly sunny and breezy. Highs 60 to 65. And then get ready to get wet again. Saturday, periods of rain expected. The steadiest right in the middle of the day. It's going to be cloudy with highs in the lower to mid-60s. A brighter, drier forecast for Mother's Day Sunday with highs back in the 70s. 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Right now, Sussex is 45, Trenton 50, Egg Harbor Township 51. From the Earth Treasures Fine Jewelers Weather Desk, I'm Chief Meteorologist Dan Zarrow.
0: 7:23 on New Jersey 101.5. Good morning. I am Bill Spadio with you till 10 o'clock this morning. Talking Jersey, taking your calls. 1-800-283-101.5. All right, let's do it. Let's go to EJ, who's on 287. Thank you for your patience,
8: good
0: EJ.
8: Good morning.
0: What do you got?
8: How are you today?
0: I'm good. How are you doing?
8: I'm all right. Look.
0: You
8: I'm
0: sure?
8: Born in the very early 60s. I'm just getting paperwork from the quarry that I just came out of.
0: Got it.
8: So we've had conspiracy theories throughout my whole life.
0: Right.
8: And the one I'm talking about now is the high-flying spraying that they're trying to...
0: Well, how about that? Chemtrails was... Everybody thought Jim Gearhart was crazy. He's like, no, they're spraying chemicals. They're like, no way. You guys are nuts. Meanwhile, it's true. I know. It's crazy.
8: True. When we were kids, and it used to be like, well, if you see an X in the sky, it's doomsday. So that was when we were like 8. So... What I can't understand, what people don't understand is contrails dissipate.
0: Yes.
8: Like maybe a couple of inches behind the plane as we are looking at it, not physically.
0: You can watch the contrail dissipate because it's a reaction to the atmosphere and the air and the moisture and the different temperatures. And that's right. Here's the problem, EJ, that the minute someone comes at you on the chemtrail thing, they act like you are a complete idiot. Because you don't know what a contrail is. And I'm like, no. Both can exist. It's the same thing with the climate change crazies. The climate is always changing. I object to your solution of communism in order to stop the temperature from rising. Because that doesn't work. And that's the thing. That we have to get down to the nuances of this and say, look, I don't know what the hell they're spraying. Now we know there's aluminum, silver particles, all these things in some attempt to create more moisture and create more rain and all the they are experimenting with how to manipulate the weather. And the reality is they've been doing it for a long, long time. Now it's documented. And I said this early on. I said, you tell me there's no chemtrails. Why is Tennessee and New Hampshire banning it then? What are they banning?
8: Correct. But here's the other thing. It's not just that. It's to reflect the sun back.
0: Yeah, it's so... It's
8: the atmosphere.
0: Because if
8: they left the sunlight alone, it would go ahead and evaporate, you know, the oceans like it does. It does and make clouds. But remember back in the day, it was the depleted ozone layer,
0: mm-hmm.
8: right? The fluorocarbons, no more hairspray, no more this. And this. And the months are changing. So now February, now March is February. Okay,
0: you know,
8: April
0: it's really,
8: is March.
0: I have said this.
8: June.
0: Part of the problem is, and I've been reading this, that we should actually be on a 13-month calendar given the
8: correct
0: the actual rotation of the sun and, or the of the earth and how we revolve around the sun. So I think that's part of the problem, that you see a shift over time because we have arbitrarily made up a calendar that is convenient to what we're doing. I mean, this goes back to the Romans.
8: Yeah, the Romans.
0: Yeah, of course.
8: Yeah, the
0: but
8: Romans.
0: But I would love a 13-month calendar, and I think each day has, 28 days, right?
8: Yeah.
0: Anyway, got to jump, EJ.
8: 1 month has 28.
0: Yeah. Have a great rest of your day, man. Appreciate you reminding me about chemtrails. All right, Andrea, hang in there. You'll be first on the other side of the news next with Jenner Soil.
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17: I'm Jen Ursulo, and it's 7:30. Do you have an iPhone? You might be eligible for up to $95 for an Apple settlement. Apple is paying $250 million to resolve claims it misled customers about Siri's artificial intelligence features. This, according to recent court filings, Apple does not admit to any wrongdoing, but is agreeing to pay customers who bought an iPhone 15 or 16 between June 10th, 2024 and March 29th of 2025, $25 per device. And depending on how many claims are submitted, customers could receive up to $95. Anybody that is eligible will be receiving an email or mail from Apple. 16 abused beagles are getting a new lease on life after the group pilots to the rescue flew them from a Wisconsin farm to Essex County, New Jersey. They are among 1,500 dogs removed from a dog breeding and research facility known for breeding dogs for research purposes. People.com reported for many of the dogs, it was their first time experiencing open space, a gentle touch, and kindness. So have you spent your tax refund already?
18: According to the IRS filing season statistics, the average IRS tax return this year was about $3,400. Experian says 37% of us used that refund for debt reduction, 22% put it in savings. And a surprising twist, only 8% used that money for fun stuff, like vacations and dinners out. But that money didn't sit long. More than half of us spent it within 2 weeks. I'm Bree Tennis.
17: A new roller coaster is set to debut this summer at Jenkinson's Boardwalk in Point Pleasant Beach. Patriots Run, a 35-foot-tall family coaster with conventional trains and a classic lift tail, will open in the amusement park section of the boards. It replaces the Tidal Wave, a longtime park fixture. Patriots Run also has a red, white, and blue theme to honor America's 250th birthday. Your New Jersey 101.5 Instant Weather is next.
16: The Town Square, New Jersey Info and Weather Network, feeling the effects of a cold front today, drying out and cooling down. Now, there are some lingering showers in the neighborhood this morning, but I think we'll see clearing skies with sunshine potentially breaking out later this morning. High temperatures today, lower to mid-60s, a bit cooler than yesterday. Tonight, partly cloudy with a chance of a pop-up shower. It's going to get chilly, lows in the mid-40s. And then tomorrow will be mostly sunny and breezy, highs 60 to 65. I'm Chief Meteorologist Dan Zarrow.
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17: 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Americans are expected to spend a record $38 billion this Mother's Day. The National Retail Federation says that's $284 a person and will beat the previous record set in 2023. Mother's Day trending tends to weather times of economic uncertainty, according to the report, because people want to make sure mom knows she's appreciated. 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
5: Update on the parkway. It's a crash now southbound side by exit 120 and 117. Another one by exit 109. That's in the express lanes. Route 130 reopening southbound south of Route 1. Earlier accident cleared. On 287, a crash on the ramp to eastbound Route 24. Actually make that westbound ramp, but you've got a lot of rubbernecking both ways on 24 at routes 287. 280 eastbound slow by the Garden State Parkway and 78 eastbound side by the turnpike. An accident just cleared. Very slow on the main line turnpike northbound from exit 13 up toward exit 14. 1 hour delays at the George Washington Bridge upper level, 35 to 40 at the Lincoln Tunnel, Holland Tunnel, and the lower level of the bridge. Bob Williams, New Jersey traffic north.
6: Joel Meyer, New Jersey traffic south. 42 is all the talk this morning. Northbound delays Black Horse Pike up through to Route 41. And that is all due to the road work that should be ending tomorrow. Now we have a dump truck flipped over 42 north at College Drive, exit 7. The ramp lane is closed off. And just be careful. It's a little bit of a delay in that stretch, but nothing I would have run away from. We also have traffic starting to build up now on

0: Yeah, at Route 1 in Mercer County, northbound around Baker's Basin, 295 North at exit for Route 1, exit 67 area. And 295 North is slow at Black Horse Pike and up through to exit 32 with right shoulder road work. Remember I said it was backed up and it looked a little sus? That's what's going on. It's road work. 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
1: Good morning. I am Bill Spadia with you until 10 o'clock this morning. Talking Jersey, taking your calls, 1-800-283-101.5. All right, so I'm getting the looks over here. All of a sudden, Jen and Jill, Jill, you noticed it first. Kathy, you didn't even...
2: I can't see you because of the monitors.
1: Right,
3: you
1: so Jill
3: hit
1: comes
3: it very
1: in.
3: Well.
1: Here's what happened. I have a bandage on my finger. And I didn't say anything when I came in.
0: You didn't mention it at all.
1: I didn't mention it. I'm just like, you know what?
3: Totally buried the lead this
1: but
3: morning.
1: But I should have known Jill was going to be like, what happened?
0: You're like, nothing to see here. Just this big globbed up bandage wrapped on the tip of my
3: finger. Yeah, it's
0: finger
3: not even wrapped
0: with, like,
3: right.
0: With gauze underneath.
1: Well, I had to use one hand. It's just me.
3: You could have gone to a hospital.
1: Well, here's the thing.
3: Urgent care,
1: so,
3: something.
1: Here's the thing.
0: It's, you know what? Blame it all on his eating habits.
1: Yes.
0: It all goes back to this.
1: It goes back to that.
3: It
1: so,
3: does.
1: So here's what happened. I've got mushrooms left from the Amish market. And Jody cooked some chicken and left chicken breasts so that me and Maureen, because I've got a crazy week and I'm coming back late. She's like, you guys could just have that, heat it up. Anyway, she
0: also
1: left it. She's away.
0: Also from the Amish market, he has a perfectly... just sharpen.
1: Okay.
3: Well, we're getting there. Hold on.
1: The Amish market will sharpen the blades. I think they do it for like $2 a blade. It's really it's a great deal.
3: Yeah.
1: And they know what they're doing. They're cutting meat. They're cutting bones.
3: Sure.
1: The knives that I collected from the Amish market are super sharp.
3: Super sharp.
1: So
3: I
1: see the mushrooms
3: like butter.
1: And I see the chicken and I'm like, why not? I had time. We did a couple of things for the different shows, and I'm like, I've now got like 2 hours. What am I going to do?
0: You earned a segment.
1: I earned a segment. So I'm like, I'm going to make a cream sauce, mushroom and chicken pasta.
0: Ooh.
1: Yeah.
0: That sounds really good.
1: Butter. Came out great. Here's the problem.
0: Yeah.
1: I decided at the last minute it needed a little color.
0: Mm.
1: So I had some parsley in the fridge.
0: Ooh.
1: And I'm like, I'm gonna add the parsley in. I was done. The mushrooms were almost done.
3: You couldn't leave it alone.
1: I had the chicken already in the cream sauce. The milk didn't break. I had my raw milk, my raw cream. The sauce didn't break. It was perfectly smooth. All good.
3: Kumbaya.
1: By the way, discovered that cornstarch, check your cornstarch. I had to throw away all the cornstarch that was in our cabinet because it said made with a bioengineered ingredient.
3: Oh my God.
1: And cornstarch, if you look at it, it's a thickening agent. You can use it in sauces. It has one ingredient, cornstarch.
0: Mm-hmm.
1: So if it's bioengineered one ingredient, the whole thing was made in a lab. Anyway, I threw it away. So you got to check your cornstarch. You want organic cornstarch. Anyway, that's aside.
3: Circle back.
1: So this was where my brain was at. I was on the organic cornstarch. I'm like, I got to throw away the cornstarch. I now have to tell Jody that I threw away
0: so it's the
1: all corn the cornstarch.
0: So it's the cornstarch's fault of what he's about to tell
1: It's
0: you.
1: Really Bill Gates' fault.
0: Oh, brother.
1: Because he's manipulating all these foods. So I go and now I'm on a jihad. I'm looking at ingredients. I'm throwing things away. But I have to take a list. So I'm like, mental note. Don't throw all this stuff away that Jody's going to come back next week and be like, where are all my cooking products? And I literally fill the trash can. I'm like, nope, we can't eat this. Can't.
0: Oh my
1: So I get the knife. I'm like, I got to chop the parsley, add it in. And I did this quick. Like, I don't
0: now
1: know why
0: angry.
1: I was
0: moving. You're angry at the products in the house.
1: Yes.
0: So you're angrily chopping.
1: So I'm holding the
0: angrily
1: bunch
0: chopping.
1: And chop, chop, chop, chop, chop, chop, chop, boom. Right through my nail. And so it...
3: With
1: cut
3: the sharpened
1: the tip,
3: knife from the Amish
1: the
3: market.
1: The right side of my finger. So it created like a flap, like a lid. Yeah. So meanwhile, I had to throw away the parsley because
0: yeah,
1: I'm like,
0: I was gonna say, well, don't
1: is there a piece of my finger now in this?
0: Well, yeah. you could have killed the whole recipe too. Thank God it didn't get in the, dish.
1: Thank God it was the last thing.
0: Yeah.
1: So I threw the parsley away. I put the knife in the sink, cleaned it, but now it's bleeding because your fingers. Why do they bleed so much?
3: Fingers bleed a lot, and you wanted to add color, and you would have.
1: I would have.
3: The red, the green.
1: So instead of, so what I did was I just closed it like you close a lid and I taped it.
0: Did you put neosporin on it?
1: I did. Oh, I put neosporin.
0: The peroxide.
1: I put neosporin, a Band-Aid, and I have this waterproof tape and I just wrapped it. Now, I think I wrapped it too tight because it was really throbbing. Well, no, this is the wrap from this morning.
0: Okay.
2: What time? 4 o'clock this morning.
1: I'm doing a wrap again, and I did not do a very good job, as you can see.
0: Is that the waterproof tape?
1: This is the waterproof tape with the gauze because I couldn't find the Band-Aids.
0: So from the hardware section,
3: Does Jody know this?
1: Yes. No, I didn't tell her.
2: She knows now. She's
1: listening. I talked to her.
0: She's on the West Coast.
1: She's on the West Coast, so it's only 4.
3: I know.
2: She could have the app.
1: It's not even 5 in the morning yet, so she's asleep, not listening to this right now.
3: This goes to prove my point. You cannot be left alone.
1: I should have ordered out. Now, the good news is the cream sauce was so good. I'm writing about it, and I've got pictures. I took a video.
3: Well, of your finger? You should, I hope
1: well,
3: you have
1: a video of that. The parsley, thankfully, I was smart about separating it. So I was able to go back in and chop more, so I ended, so the recipe was complete. But no, my buddy Tommy's doctor, he's like, look, if that, because I've done this before. And
2: Cut your finger off? Not shocked by that. You can actually use super glue.
0: Yeah.
1: He said the medical stuff is, that's what they're doing. They're gluing you back together. So I didn't think I needed glue, but it's still bleeding. So
2: I'll figure that out as you're speaking. No, I'm not bleeding through.
1: You would see it on the gauze if it was still bleeding.
3: I think you need to go get it checked out just to make sure you don't get infected.
0: No, you know what I always do? I always have that bottle of peroxide in the house.
3: Ooh.
0: I love it. You pour it over it.
1: I did that this morning.
0: When I took
1: the Band-Aid off this morning, I did that because it was all white.
0: Yes,
1: that was,
0: right.
1: It was so gross looking.
0: It's all clammy.
1: And it was still bleeding, but I think it's stopped now. Anyway.
0: So if you're having breakfast, bon appetit.
1: Yeah, thank you. but I think, you know, home care is important. You have to be able to fix yourself. What's I going to do? Is going to go to a walk-in?
3: Yes, you could have.
1: Here's the disclaimer, though. I'm having a hard time typing this post. Because I don't have the use of my index finger on my left hand.
0: It's your left finger.
1: So I'm trying to type two hands with my index finger pointing
3: up. It's not easy, right?
1: No.
3: I could see Bill looking at the Neosporin, all right, ingredients. Seed oil, can't use it on my finger.
1: Well, I'm not eating it, so I, you know.
3: It doesn't matter. That goes into my body. Skin.
0: That's going in your body,
3: yes,
0: Bill.
1: There is a case for using medicines. Like, seed oil has a place, lubricating engines. All good.
0: Okay.
3: All right.
1: It's squeaky doors.
3: We're learning so much.
0: Body
3: is
0: an engine.
3: Learning
1: but
3: so much.
1: It's not good in your body. Anyway, hey, so all right. It is 7:45. Let's talk about that. Have you had a home injury? And what's the dumbest thing you've done, cutting off a limb or a finger? Or I no longer use a chainsaw just because I just know I need to be careful there. What about you? And what have you done to self-medicate at home? Not talking about hitting the liquor cabinet. 1-800-283-101.5 is the number. 7:46 is the time. Traffic on with the next.
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6: All right, Bill, Garden State Parkway crashed southbound side at exit 120. That's in the local lanes. Another one down by exit 109 at Lincroft. That's in the express lanes, very slow. Car lanes of the Turnpike Inner Roadway. It's a crash on the shoulder there. Four cars involved. Route 280 slow into the Garden State Parkway into Newark. And Route 80 now with a crash just east of Route 15. We're just seeing some delays on the cameras there. Looks like one lane closed. Eastbound 80 past the merge with 15 right by the Rockaway Mall. And southbound Route 9, an accident on the shoulder by Tom's River, still being cleared by 571. Hudson River Crossings, nearly an hour at the George Washington Bridge, the Lincoln and Holland Tunnels with a 45-minute delay. Bob Williams, New Jersey Traffic North.
7: Joel Myra, New Jersey Traffic South. Oh, this buildup at 295 northbound all of a sudden, and it is slow at exit 26 up through to exit 32. That's where we have some road work that is set up in that spot as well, and that'll be out there until 4 o'clock. Route 1, Mercer County northbound, slow in Lawrence, and again in West Windsor. We also are building up right around 29 northbound going into Trenton, the 129 split, and through the tunnel and all the way up towards Cass. 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Traffic every 15 minutes. Next report, 8:03 on New Jersey 101.5.
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4: The back edge of this thick bank of clouds is right there. Even though we still have some showers, sprinkles, and mist along the Jersey shore right now, sunshine is going to start to break out to the northwest very soon. So today is a day of improving weather across the Garden State. As we kick out the showers by around midday at the latest, we're also going to start to clear to sunshine. I think for most of the state by late this morning, the sky really brightens

0: up by this afternoon. We're going to see mostly sunny skies statewide. High temperatures today, lower to mid-60s, cooler than yesterday's 70-ish degrees, but not by much. Tonight, partly cloudy, chilly, lows in the mid-40s. There could be a pop-up shower. Tomorrow, mostly sunny and breezy. We're back to around 60 to 65. And 60s on Saturday, but we're getting wet again. Periods of rain Saturday with the steadiest around midday. I'm not calling it a washout, but get that umbrella ready to go yet again. 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From the Earth Treasures Fine Jewelers Weather Desk, I'm Chief Meteorologist Dan Zarrow.
1: 753 on New Jersey 101.5. I am Bill Spadia. So, little home health remedy, some waterproof tape, and a little gauze, a little Neosporin. Back to normal. The knife was pretty sharp, though. Let's go to Kai in Homedale. Hey, Kai, good morning.
2: Hi, Bill.
1: How are you?
2: I'm good. How are you?
1: I'm doing great, thanks. So you want to talk about super glue in home health care. Tell me.
2: You know, I was so glad to hear you mention super glue. I've been using it since I went to college, and we would slice our fingers open with X-Acto knives constantly, yep. And we would just super glue
1: yes.
2: the incisions. So when I lived in Long Island City, this was 2014, I had a 2-year-old and a 4-month-old, and I was cooking dinner, and I chopped the side of my thumb off. And what am I supposed to do? I'm in a high rise on Center Boulevard, so I got out the super glue, and I just held it over the bleeding finger after peroxide, of course.
1: Yep.
2: And it glued the finger shut, and about 2 weeks later, the glue blob fell off. But, I mean, it saved me an emergency trip, and all was well.
1: I mean, pre-COVID, I would not have even thought to do any home health care. I would have called the doctor. And my friend Tommy, who's a doc, he's like, no. He's like, what do you think we're using?
2: Super glue.
1: Right. That's what they're using. They just, you know, put fancy labels on it. But effectively, it's super glue. But you're right with the peroxide. You got to kill whatever's in there first. You got to get the bacteria under control. And I did. I put the peroxide on, the Neosporin, clamped it up. Taped it, done. It wasn't big enough to need the glue this time because it was just a little tiny, really a tip on the end between the nail and the finger. So my guess is it will heal and probably the extra, what I injured will fall off and my finger will just be a little bit awkwardly shaped, which is fine.
2: Yeah. And it's annoying to have an index finger out of commission, and you had the glue if you needed it. So you've probably helped several people. They're going to go get super glue, and they'll have it if they need it because, you know, in my situation, what am I supposed to do with, you know, tiny kids and call an ambulance, you know, for a tip of the finger that I cut off? It would have been a whole scene.
1: Right.
2: So the super glue really came to my rescue.
1: Yeah, you saved yourself hours and hours. You saved yourself money
2: on...
1: Right, on babysitting. I mean, I think you're right, Kai. I think that too many people, like, at first hint, when you hear it, you're like, wait, that sounds crazy. You super glued yourself back together. But then you think about what they're doing at the hospital. You think of it, it's not that crazy. It's actually normal. And I wonder how many people could solve a problem before they have the mad scene of rescue. I mean, when my mother-in-law had her heart attack, I mean, there were 7 people in my house. At that point, I didn't want to drive her in because I thought we got to get somebody in the house who has medical training. That was different. But I'm thinking if you had called rescue, how many people would have shown up for your finger? You'd have 3 guys in the house, 4 guys in the house, and chaos.
2: And
1: then still,
2: and money,
1: what do you do with your kids?
2: Time.
1: Yeah, all of it. I love it. Kai, thank you. I appreciate the call.
2: Thanks,
1: you have a
2: Bill.
1: Great rest of your day. Always good to talk to you. All right, Greg. Hang in there, Greg. I really want to talk to you about herbal medicine, but I've got a doc coming on. Dr. Huber's coming on to talk about medical freedom and her unique way of treating cancer patients, and I want to bring that to you. So, Greg, if you have patience, I will get to you after her. 757, Jen Ursula with your news next.
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9: It's 8 o'clock. I'm Jen Ursulo, topping a report this hour. A 35-year-old man is accused of threatening to kill a person while stabbing him with a kitchen knife in Warren County.
10: Belvedere police responded to a call Tuesday around 1 a.m. Investigators say Jacob Carome, a native of Frenchtown, has been staying with his girlfriend in Belvedere when they got into a fight that turned physical. When a third party tried to intervene, Carome is accused of threatening to kill him and attacking the victim with a kitchen knife, stabbing him in the back, arm, and a hand, requiring stitches. Carome is charged with second-degree aggravated assault and 2 counts of third-degree terroristic threats. Aaron Vogt, New Jersey, 101.5 News.
9: Rutgers University canceling a graduation speaker over his anti-Israel, pro-Palestinian social media post. Rami Elgendor, a Rutgers graduate and CEO of a biotech company, was supposed to address the university's engineering students on May 15th, but after some students said they would not attend their graduation if Elgendor was the speaker, Rutgers uninvited him. In an April post on X, Elgendor accused Israel of committing genocide and claimed, quote, they're running dungeons where they train dogs to sexually assault prisoners. Elgendor released a statement Wednesday blasting Rutgers and said he refused to waver from his principles and commitment to human rights. The Belleville school superintendent announcing classes will be held virtually for the rest of the week as authorities continue to battle that fire that destroyed a warehouse and other buildings and houses in the area. Schools have been closed since Monday. It's not clear when they'll reopen for in-person instruction. The 12-alarmer started inside a mattress factory on Sunday on Cortland Street, spreading to a nearby warehouse and burning down a boxing club. New Jersey 101.5 News Time, 8:03. Fast traffic is next.
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3: 80 eastbound side by Rockaway Mall. Looks like a crash there affecting eastbound 80 and southbound 15. 287 to 24, that was an earlier westbound accident. Still causing backups all around there. Jersey Turnpike northbound, the car lane slow past Newark Airport. Accident on the shoulder. Heavy and steady all the way up to exit 15E. The Parkway southbound accident's clearing. Looking better at exit 120 and again by exit 109 from the express lanes. Hefty delays at the George Washington Bridge. 1 hour delays all around. Lincoln Tunnel with a 15, actually 40 to 45 for the Lincoln and Holland tunnels. NJ Transit trains are okay. Bob Williams, New Jersey Traffic North.
2: Joel Meyer, New Jersey Traffic South. Delays right now at 295 northbound are schlepping you up from exit 26 all the way up through towards exit 32 in spots. Now, what's happening is there's road work today by exit 32, so it's making the whole scene a little extra. 42 is northbound, backed up from Black Horse Pike. Big time. Black Horse Pike all the way up through to Route 41. We also have some slow at 73 around the Evesham area. Traffic is going to be a little bothersome for you. 295 north in Bordentown and 29 north in Trenton. New Jersey Fast Traffic is every 15 minutes made possible by the yummiest. We're enjoying the Ewing Diner. You have to try Ewing Diner's happy hour too. Monday through Friday, 2:30 to 8 p.m. Now that's a happy hour. Enjoy 10 different specials for under $16. And they change daily because they're all made with fresh ingredients and seasonal dishes that will keep you coming back. Ewing Diner, now open 24 hours like a diner should be. 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
4: 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So an almost 9-foot-long great white shark tagged and tracked by research group OSearch has been hanging out off the Jersey shore.
5: The researchers say it's a juvenile female great white they named Nori and said Nori's tracker on her dorsal fin pinged late Tuesday night several miles offshore between Atlantic City and Sea Isle City. Now she's OSearch's first tag shark that they know of to make it up to New Jersey this spring migration season. The nonprofit group collects migration info and biological data from the sharks they tag, like Nori, who they say spent the winter off the Carolinas before making her way up north. Levon Putney, New Jersey 101.5 News.
4: 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Chief Meteorologist Dan Zaro's New Jersey forecast is next.
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10: Well, today is all about improving weather. We still have some showers and sprinkles and mist lingering this morning, especially to the south and along the coast. Meanwhile, skies are clearing to the north and west, and we'll continue to see sunshine develop here by midday into this afternoon. It's going to be nice and bright. High temperatures this afternoon, lower to mid-60s. Not bad, just a little bit below normal for this time of year. Tonight's going to get chilly. Grab the jacket. Mid-40s, partly cloudy, could be a pop-up shower. Mostly sunny and breezy tomorrow. Highs 60 to 65. 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
4: Right now, Rockaway, 46 degrees. 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
12: It's 8:10 on New Jersey 101.5. Good morning. I am Bill Spady. I want to thank the Bet Parks Casino Online Sportsbook for sponsoring New Jersey Chime Time every morning, every hour on the show. We were talking earlier, and we've had this as a conversation for many years, certainly since the nightmare of the COVID lockdowns, about medical freedom and the choices for moms and dads to make decisions on behalf of themselves and their kids. Joining me now, Dr. Colleen Huber. She is a naturopathic medical doctor in Tempe, Arizona. And I asked her to come on to talk about two things. One, there's a medical freedom bill moving through the government in Arizona, past the House, past the Senate. We'll see what the liberal governor does with that. And what are the chances of this spreading around the country to protect your medical freedom? And two, we're going to talk a little bit about cancer, which is spiking, as you know, especially among young people. Dr. Huber, good morning. Welcome.
13: Good morning, Bill. Thank you for having me on.
12: I really appreciate you coming on and taking the time. Let's start with the Medical Freedom Bill. I know it passed the House. It passed the Senate. I don't know if your governor, was it Katie Hobbs, who's, let's just say, way left of center, that she's going to sign it. But let's talk about what the bill means to people in terms of their own choices when it comes to medical decisions.
13: Yes, I do think you're right that the governor's desk will be the biggest hurdle that this faces. And what this bill particularly has is that there's no discrimination allowed based on having had or having refused any medical intervention for employment, education, or transportation. And I wrote an article based on the medical freedom legislation throughout the 50 states. This particular year, and there's about 10 states that have medical freedom on the docket. And the thing is, it's kind of been stuck since early April. In other words, there hasn't been a lot of progress in any of these. I just updated this last night. Turns out only in Louisiana it progressed from the House to the Senate. But here's what's unique and different, I believe, this year. Whereas a lot of states have medical freedom actually in legislation, in the fine print, a lot of it relates to a competent adult may refuse medical intervention, or somebody at the last stage of life in hospice may refuse certain medical interventions. Those are not the strongest medical freedom legislation that we've ever seen. But this year, what these 10 states, and really quickly, that's Arizona, Indiana, Iowa, Kansas, Louisiana, New Hampshire, New York, believe it or not,
12: wow.
13: Oklahoma, South Carolina, Yes, Kentucky and Missouri. Anyway, what the feature is, no discrimination allowed based on having had or having refused a medical intervention for employment or commerce.
12: In plain terms, if I don't want to get what's coming, the hantavirus vaccine that you know they're going to start pushing and requiring, that'll be the next scare that we have to endure and live through, the next excuse for tyranny. You can't discriminate for me getting on a bus, keeping my job, any of it. Now, Idaho, I understand, did pass something similar, and the governor just signed it, last year, right? And Idaho, It's big. I mean, it covers everything. You can't keep a kid out of school for not taking a vaccine. That's huge.
13: That is huge. It is a year ago, last April. And so it bans mandates for medical intervention, including vaccines, by government, schools, and employers. That is Idaho state law. And then you have Wyoming, which actually has it into the Constitution.
12: Let me ask you, Doc, could a mask be considered medical intervention?
13: I would argue that it is, because it does have a physiologic effect. It has been shown that wearing a mask reduces oxygen to the lungs. It also has been shown that that impacts brain, heart, lungs, immune system, even the kidneys. To wear a mask, I would call it a medical intervention, because it's actually making changes in the body. And to mandate that, I think, is a violation of the Nuremberg Code, violation of informed consent. I don't think it should be tolerated in the United States.
12: Well, I have already put the gauntlet down that if anybody thinks they're going to get a mask on me or a vaccine in me with this latest scare, you don't even attempt it. We will just be happy to part ways. There's no chance that I'm going, you know, I resisted and refused last time, and I'm gearing up for the next one. All right, doctor.
13: I'm in the same place.
12: Yeah, I know you are. That's why you and I connected years ago, and I'm so happy you're on. Now, I've only got about a minute and a half. I want to ask you about chemotherapy. A lot of young people getting cancer. The accepted practice is to go through chemo, and we're now hearing a lot of folks saying, wait a minute, we've heard about ivermectin and fenbendazole that is working. What is your theory on this, and how do you treat cancer patients?
13: Well, ivermectin has been shown to block all three parts of the spike protein. I consider that essential for anybody who has had the COVID vaccine, or has even, you know, worked very closely with COVID vaccinated people, or had an especially bad case of COVID back in the day, even if unvaccinated. I think ivermectin is extremely helpful for that. So I do definitely recommend that I prescribe it for the people who come to me. Now, at our clinic, we use IV nutrients. The thing is that the reason that chemotherapy promotes metastases is it weakens the basement membrane of the endothelium. In other words, it allows metastases come into through the bloodstream. But the vitamin C, that's the main component of IV nutrients, does the opposite. It is necessary to build human collagen, vitamin C is. Using that, we make a stronger basement membrane. And so the cancer cells cannot penetrate so easily. So they can't get a foothold and create a new kind of colony. You know, it's been shown since 2017 that there's more metastases after chemo, simply because it does that. It creates new tumor microenvironments.
12: So you don't treat cancers. What about this fenbendazole cocktail with ivermectin? Is that I've been reading that they've had tremendous success, 8 out of 10 cancer retreating or going into full remission. Do you use that, or no, you have a separate way of handling it with your IV treatment?
13: I disagree with fenbendazole, because it works like a chemo. Most people are not being informed, but it really is a weak sort of chemo. So just like using a weak antibiotic against a bacteria, you're going to make stronger bacteria if you just use a tiny bit of antibiotic occasionally. That's why you got to finish the whole antibiotic prescription. Well, the thing about fenbendazole is it disrupts microtubules. We need microtubules. Those are essential to bodily function. But because it is, it acts as weak chemo, but it's over the counter, people think, oh, great, well, I don't have to buy the expensive chemo, because here's weak thing that... And when you look into those studies, what they didn't admit is those people were on a ton of supplements. And the earliest study I saw was only 4 patients, even though it was highly touted. And they were all on high-dose vitamin D.
12: Got it.
13: Well, vitamin D has very well-established anti-cancer effects, dozens of anti-cancer effects. And
12: Doc,
13: it coordinates the immune system.
12: I'm going to want to have you back on. And we've got a couple of shows I'd love to have you on. So we'll stay in touch. You can be found at cancerdoctor.com. Right?
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12: 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Have a great rest of your day. Thanks for getting up so early for
13: thank
12: us in Arizona.
13: Thank you so much, Phil.
12: You bet. Take care.
13: Thank you for your great work.
12: Thank you. Appreciate that, Doc. All right. 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I'll post that website for you. 818 Fast Traffic, Instant Weather Next.
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12: Hey, Bill Spadia here. You got to do what we do every
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3: All right, Bill. Very heavy traffic. Turnpike northbound side. Car lanes up by exit 13A and 14. That's an accident on the shoulder. 4 cars involved there. Route 280 with a crash on the shoulder. Eastbound side by the parkway. Route 80's got a crash just past Route 15 being cleared. Route 24 backs up both ways at 287 because of a westbound accident. Extra heavy on 206 southbound by Mount Olive at Main Street, Flanders, Neckong Road. I just called the police. They're trying to figure out what's going on. At Route 10 eastbound with a crash just east of Route 46 at Ledgewood. 1 hour at the George Washington Bridge. That's the heaviest. Bob Williams, New Jersey Traffic North.
2: Joel Meyer, New Jersey Traffic South. Your delays right now on 42 North are pretty bulky coming up from the roadwork zone in Gloucester Township, Black Horse Pike, all the way up through to Route 41. We also have it pretty tough as you go with the trip on the area of 295. Let's talk about 295 today. Exit 26 up to exit 32. I know it looks pretty extra. That is because of roadwork that is set up by exit 32, so just keep that in mind. 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
10: Temperatures are hovering around 50 degrees this morning. It feels a little unsettled and raw to start your Thursday. May have you reaching for a jacket, especially in spots along the southern and eastern edges of the state, where we still have some lingering raindrops early this morning. That is not going to be an all-day thing. By late morning into midday, showers and sprinkles are gone. And we're going to be clearing to sunshine today from northwest to southeast. So by this afternoon, a nice bright sky, dry weather, light breeze. High temperatures today in the lower to mid 60s. Not quite as warm as the past couple of days, but not bad. It's just going to feel more like April than May. Tonight, partly cloudy skies with a chance of a pop-up shower. Looks isolated and brief. Chilly low temperatures in the mid 40s. Tomorrow, I'll call it mostly sunny. We'll probably see some late-day clouds, breezy with highs 60 to 65. And then Saturday, periods of rain moving back in, the steadiest stuff right around the middle of the day, cloudy with highs again in the 60s. 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Nork is at 50, Edison 50, Mount Holly 52. From the Earth Treasures Fine Jewelers Weather Desk, I'm Chief Meteorologist Dan Zarrow.
12: 8:23 on New Jersey 101.5. Good morning. I am Bill Spadia. So I'm glad Jill does not have a traffic report due right now. Sorry, Jill, to throw you there. We were talking about home remedies.
2: And I'm going to summarize a story he just told me. He stuck a needle in his eye.
12: I did. Now, technically, it was an eyelid.
2: Okay.
12: And I poured alcohol in the needle.
2: All right.
12: I don't know what it was. Like, it was, I woke up. This is years ago. I was doing Fox and Friends.
2: Mm.
12: Fox and Friends early. Fox and Friends first. That's what they call the show.
2: Okay.
12: So I was on live at like 5 a.m. So I got up at 2, had, you know, do my workout. In those days, I was running outside. So I was, what a freak. My neighbors must have thought I was nuts. Like, imagine 2:15 in the morning, I'm out running on the streets.
2: Yeah.
12: And come back, got my sweat going, came back, and I'm like, what the hell is that? My eye was puffy. And I'm like, I don't know. And I'm like, I touched it, and I'm like, I think there's like fluid in there.
2: And all of a sudden, it turns into the scene from Rocky.
12: So cut me, Mick. So instead of waking Jody up, which would have been the smart play, I took a needle. I don't even know where I found it. It was in the medicine cabinet. Like, we had in that house, we had the old school medicine cabinet kind of set in. The creaky door opens. By the way, in that medicine cabinet in the bathroom, there was a slit. For old razors.
2: Oh, I love
12: that's
2: those.
12: How old the house
2: that's
12: was.
2: Old. Oh, that is beautiful.
12: Do you know where
2: beautiful.
12: The razors go? They go just sit in the wall.
2: They sit in the wall. That's so cool.
12: When we redid the bathroom,
2: right,
12: they're like, hey, what do you want to do with all these razors?
2: I was about to like bring you back to the topic, and then I thought, I'm going to let you finish.
12: Let me finish. Yeah, I worked it all out. I did the razors. So anyway, right back. I poked it, and it worked. So
2: what worked?
12: It was a poke and a little squeeze, and whatever was in the eye thing came out. And a little bit of powder, boom.
2: You couldn't tell. Little bit of powder.
12: You couldn't tell. You did, because I thought, I'm like, what am I going to do? Am I going to call out? I can't call out. It's 2:30 in the morning.
2: But you're right before you're going on national television.
12: Isn't that funny?
2: You decide to stick a needle in your eye.
12: Here was my thinking. I couldn't go on with this puffy eye because I'm going to look like a weirdo.
2: Right.
12: So I'm like, I have two choices. Either cancel or take a shot. So I took a shot. I poked
2: it. Stick a needle in my eye.
12: I literally poked the needle. A little blood came out. A little squeeze. Gone.
2: Gone.
12: I don't know what it was.
2: I mean, you know what? From my running days, I remember it was a bug. Most likely, like, those bugs are coming at us.
12: That's what I think so, too.
2: How many I've swallowed when I used to run? God, I used to run.
12: Yeah, I don't run anymore.
2: Are you kidding?
12: I replaced it with yoga.
2: Yeah.
12: I replaced it with yoga.
2: My body's like, you're done
12: but
2: with the running.
12: But I'm in better shape now, though, than I was 15 years ago.
2: Yeah.
12: For sure.
2: But, like, in my
12: when
2: house.
12: When I was running every day.
2: Yeah, when you were running.
12: Way better shape now.
2: Yeah. Because it's a lot on your body. God bless the runners that can still do it, you know. And
12: well,
2: by the way, you said how your neighbors thought you were crazy. One morning, I'm driving to work, and I called 911. I said, listen, there's a guy running up my street barefoot. He was like wearing sweats.
12: Yeah,
2: but he was
12: barefoot
2: running up the street. So I thought it was a crazy, you know,
12: yeah, of
2: I thought
12: course.
2: Somebody had. Now I see this guy all the time running. He's one of those barefoot runners. But now at least he wears these, they look like socks.
12: I bought those.
2: He looks like he's wearing black stocking socks.
12: Yes, that,
2: like,
12: and they fit. They're for runners.
2: Mm-hmm.
12: They cover the bottom so you don't step on a, you know, something.
2: Right, because there's like on my street there's broken glass.
12: It's the worst thing in the world.
2: Gravel.
12: I used to run with them, and horrible.
2: Terrible.
12: Horrible.
2: There's no impact. Oh, my gosh.
12: No.
2: But this poor guy, I called the cops.
12: Did the cops show up? Do
2: I
12: you know?
2: No idea. Nobody followed up, thank you.
12: He has no idea who called the cops until right now. He's like, damn it, it was Jill Myra. You've just exposed the whole thing.
2: Hey, listen, you're running barefoot at 5 a.m.
12: Yeah,
2: you know,
12: you ought to have the cops called on you.
2: Yeah.
12: All right, it's 8:27. On the other side, I want to ask you, have you had that experience being injured and then solving the problem yourself instead of calling rescue? 1-800-283-101.5 is the number. The time is 8:27. What's next is Jen Rosillo.
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7: I'm Jen Ursulo, and it's 8:30. It's been an issue for 20 years. Atlantic City casinos pushing for completely smoke-free gaming floors since the state allowed smoking on 25% of floors. And now another compromise is being proposed. Democratic Assemblywoman Maureen Rowan has introduced a bill that would keep the current 25% limit, but would also allow smoking in designated open areas around slot machines, as long as the smoking areas are more than 15 feet away from the table games staffed by dealers. Her bill also would allow smoking in separate enclosed ventilated rooms, as long as no workers are assigned to those rooms against their will. There's been no comment yet from casino workers or the union. A new report from the Anti-Defamation League finds that violent attacks motivated by Jewish hate have reached a new high in New Jersey. Last year, there were around 200 anti-Semitic physical assaults throughout the United States. 20 of them happened in New Jersey.
8: You're talking about a tenth of all assaults across the nation took place in New Jersey, many of them in places where there are Orthodox individuals like Ocean County or Bergen County.
7: That's Scott Richmond, ADL Regional Director for New York and New Jersey. Also a problem is that anti-Semitic incidents dropped by 33% nationwide, but barely declined here. Richmond says that's partially because New Jersey is one of the most robust reporting systems in the country. Thinking about flying a drone to get video of the upcoming FIFA World Cup matches? Yeah, don't even think about it. The Essex County prosecutor says that's a no-no at all 2026 World Cup venues, not just in New Jersey this summer, where 8 FIFA matches will be held, including the final. Unauthorized drone use is also off-limits at fan festivals. The FAA can impose criminal charges and $100,000 fines. Essex prosecutor Theodore Stevens says stay home if you can't attend in person. People are also being urged to call 911 if they spot suspicious drone activity. Your New Jersey 101.5 instant weather is next.
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6: From the Townsport, New Jersey Info and Weather Network, feeling the effects of a cold front today, drying out and cooling down. Now, there are some lingering showers in the neighborhood this morning, but I think we'll see clearing skies with sunshine potentially breaking out later this morning. High temperatures today, lower to mid-60s, a bit cooler than yesterday. Tonight, partly cloudy, with a chance of a pop-up shower. It's going to get chilly, lows in the mid-40s, and then tomorrow will be mostly sunny and breezy, highs 60 to 65. I'm Chief Meteorologist Dan Zarrow.
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7: 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Now the Trinity Rehab Business Report. The National Taxpayer Advocate says tens of millions of Americans have not received a refund from the IRS for income lost during the COVID-19 pandemic. This stems from a court ruling that says it should be treated the same way it would in the event of a natural disaster. Many of them are lower and moderate income earners, less likely to have legal representation, and may not even be aware if they're due money. The deadline to submit a claim for a refund, though, is July 10th. U.S. stock futures are trending higher ahead of the opening bell 1 hour from now. Still having those aches and pains? 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
6: Slowdowns are the Garden State Parkway south by exit 135 at Clark. Looks to be an accident there. Northbound Turnpike getting better by 13A. Accident cleared. Now a problem on the western spur northbound Turnpike. It's backed up because of a crash. One lane closed up by exit 15E just north of Newark. And a debris spill. There's an object in the roadway southbound side. Some concrete on Route 9 southbound by Raritan Street and Washington Avenue in South Amboy, just off the Edison Bridge. Very slow. Route 24 very slow both ways at Route 287. An accident just cleared. 1 hour delays at the George Washington Bridge, upper level, lower level 30, Lincoln and Holland Tunnels 45, and Route 189, an accident by Delancey Street at Newark. Bob Williams, New Jersey Traffic North.
19: Joel Myra, New Jersey Traffic South. Backed up ride on 295 northbound exit 26 up through to exit 32. And that is all due to some extra road work today. Speaking of which, the road work at 42 north from Bucholz Road up through to Route 41 is all jammed. The left lane is blocked off. They should be out of there by tomorrow, they say. New Jersey Fast Traffic is every 15 minutes. 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You don't want to miss out on this show. Australian Pink Floyd is awesome. That's coming up in the summer on August 29th. Grand Funk Railroad will be at Parks November 13th. 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
3: On New Jersey 101.5. Good morning. I am Bill Spady. All right. So have you hurt yourself at home? Did you remedy yourself? Or did you call 911? Let's go to Roger in Morristown. Hey, Roger. Good morning.
14: Hey, good morning. So I was walking around in my sister's yard.
3: Yeah.
14: And stepped down on a twig, a small branch, and didn't think much of it until it snapped. And the way it was laying in the rocks, it was set up like Rambo couldn't have made it better himself. When I put my weight on it,
3: yeah,
14: and it cracked, both sides of the rock, both sides of the twig came up and stabbed me on both sides of my ankle.
3: No kidding. Like some kind of a Viet Cong trap.
14: Exactly. Rambo couldn't have built it better himself.
3: Wow. And so you were barefoot or you had shoes on?
14: No, I went through my sock. It jammed me hard because all my weight was on it.
3: So
14: it was just so perfect.
3: Yeah.
14: So it got infected. A couple of days later, it wasn't looking very pretty. It was starting to just look a little pussy and swollen. And finally, I tried to clean it up, but it wasn't working. I packed it with baking soda and poured vinegar on it. And then it started to fizz and bubble. And it flushed it out and cleaned the wound out. And within a couple of days, I was fine.
3: And so no doctor, no clinic, no walk-in. Soda and vinegar, huh? Like what? Well, white wine vinegar or like the plain white vinegar?
14: It was probably distilled white vinegar.
3: Yeah. Did you wrap it then?
14: I got a reaction out of it.
3: How quickly did you feel a reaction right away?
14: Well, I could see it bubbling and fizzing.
3: Yeah.
14: That I knew. But as far as when did it get clean? But a few hours later, I could see it look cleaner.
3: How about that? I love it. I've heard baking soda, vinegar works miracles. And, it's interesting. It's so funny, Roger. If you had told me this story 10 years ago, I would have been like, come on, just go to the doc. Right? Now, I'm actually looking for tips. So there you go. Baking soda, vinegar. I love it. I think that's smart. I don't think I have anything even resembling an infection on my finger. It actually doesn't even hurt today. So I think it's, the peroxide right away, wrapping it right away, Neosporin, and you're fine. All right, man. Thanks, Roger.
14: You know what they tell? Yeah. You know what they tell the baseball players?
3: What?
14: Rub some dirt on it.
3: I told my kids that. Come on. What do you mean? Rub some dirt in it. You'll be fine. Yeah. All right, man. Have a great rest of your day. To be old school again. I do miss the days when we were a lot tougher as a population. All right, Hunt, you'll be first on the other side. 841 on New Jersey 101.5. Driving away the next.
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3: All right, Bill, looks like a crash just happened on Route 80 westbound at Route 15 at Rockaway. Looks like at least one lane closed. Careful there. Slow it down. Route 206 southbound, about a mile of heavy traffic into Main Street Flanders. And Route 78 westbound, heavy onto Route 24. 24 westbound side accident cleared by 287. Garden State Parkway crash down by exit 135 at Clark on the southbound side. Jersey Turnpike better up to a 13A. Now an accident on the western spur by 15E, at least one lane closed. Traffic is backed up from exit 14, and the parkway's got a crash down northbound by exit 148, 150. George Washington Bridge with a 1 hour delay for the upper level, lower level 30 to 40, 45 minutes at the Holland and Lincoln. Bob Williams, New Jersey Traffic North.
4: Joel Meyer, New Jersey Traffic South. 42's ride northbound is still clogged up big time from Coles Road up through to Route 41, where we have that left lane road work that should be out of there by tomorrow. And then let's talk about 295, because we have some road work today at 295 making things a little extra heavy by exit 32. I'm not sure if they are cleared out of there yet, but just a little thickness on 295 at this point. So just keep that in mind. That's going to be especially right in that clump approaching exit 32. Traffic is also going to be itchy on 295 North. Bordentown coming up 295 North towards 195. 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Traffic every 15 minutes. Next report at 9:03 on New Jersey 101.5.
2: 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Here is your instant weather.
5: So even though 15% of New Jersey is in severe drought right now, we have had a few little shots of rain lately. My front lawn seems pretty happy at the moment. And given the recent pollen explosion, I think the trees are pretty happy too. We have more active, occasionally wet weather ahead, and that may affect part of your weekend. So let's dive right in and talk about what to expect. Still some lingering showers and sprinkles this morning along the southern and eastern edges of the state. Meanwhile, to the north and west, we're starting to clear to sunshine. So sunshine's going to take over the state by this afternoon. High temperatures today, lower to mid-60s. As we cool down a little bit, we end up below normal for this time of year. But overall, not a bad day coming up here. Partly cloudy tonight, chilly low temperatures in the mid-40s. Mostly sunny, breezy tomorrow, 60 to 65. Rainy and cloudy on Saturday. Unfortunately, watch those outdoor plans during the day. Highs lower to mid-60s. We'll dry out on Sunday with sun and clouds with highs in the mid-70s. 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Right now, Clark is 51, Middletown 56, Atlantic City 52. From the Earth Treasures Fine Jewelers Weather Desk, I'm Chief Meteorologist Dan Zarrow.
2: .52 on New Jersey 101.5. Good morning. I am Bill Spadia. So we're talking about your home medical accidents and how you treated yourself. Let's go to Hunt in Georgia. Good morning.
6: Good morning.
2: How are you?
6: I'm fine. How are you?
2: You know what? I'm doing great. I do love that the app has allowed us to expand our audience nationwide. It's nice to see. Yeah. So tell me what your story is, Hunt.
6: My story is that I moved into a home, was trying to, you know, update it a little bit. I purchased some threads from a company there in New Jersey called Rug Style. They don't come with the backing. They tell you to put double-sided tape on it, which I think is dangerous now. My mom wound up falling down the steps because the threads moved.
2: I wound up
6: contacting Home Depot, who Home Depot told me to do a claim. I wound up doing the claim. The company said that they were absolutely liable. And once I looked into it, I found out that they had reviews where people were complaining a lot, saying that these were dangerous. And they've been doing that since 2020, and they never fixed them.
2: Wow.
6: I should have looked in that before, but I didn't.
2: Yeah, but you trust if you buy something that if it's made its way to the store, you have a reasonable mm-hmm. expectation that the product is not dangerous.
6: Exactly.
2: Yeah, I hear you.
6: I wound up filing the claim, went through a lot with the company. It's called Chubb Insurance, and they have good reviews, but they have a lot of bad reviews also, and they're in New Jersey as well. I wound up sending all the information that they instructed me to. They wound up saying that the investigation was done. They investigated, and they said that they were going to say it was in my favor. They told me to send the medical receipts. They didn't need anything else. I sent the medical receipts in. My mom doesn't have medical insurance because my mom stayed at home. She was at home, so she never had.
2: Yeah.
6: She was a stay-at-home mom.
2: How badly was she hurt?
6: She was hurt very, very, very bad. Very bad. To the tune that we were back at the hospital 2 or 3 times. Very bad. My mom has diabetes as well. And it was very bad. And at that point, they told me that they were going to pay for everything. I have it on tape. I have mm-hmm. it in emails, everything.
2: And what happened?
6: Once they got the medical bills, they didn't want to pay. They then tried to have someone come to my home without my knowledge and say that they needed to look at my steps. What do you need to look at my steps for? I have the threads and everything. They said that they wanted to see if my steps was the cause of the accident.
2: Wow. Yeah. I mean, I understand due diligence. I understand making sure that everything is above board and kosher. But that said, if they told you they were going to pay you, now how did the story end? Do you have an attorney?
6: The story ended where I wound up contacting Mr. Greenberg, who's the CEO, and... Funny enough, Warren Buffett owns part of the company. Also, David Velez for Newbake and Greg Abel. I contacted all of them. Everyone ignored me. I wound up filing a claim with the state of New Jersey. New Jersey said that they were absolutely in fault because I have on record where they said they were going to pay the claim, and all they've done so far is ignore me.
2: So you're where it is now is you've been ignored. You need a Jersey attorney. All right. So I'm going to get you in touch with someone. I want you to stay on hold. We're going to get all your contact information, and I'm going to send this to a few of the attorneys that we work with and see if we can get you some help. Okay.
6: Okay. All right. Thank you.
2: Hang on there, hon. I'm praying for your mom that she makes a full recovery. All right. Let me throw this out there to you. Are you in any battle with an insurance company that not paying up when you expect them to? I can tell you this. I'll tell you the quick story about the flood that we had in our house when a pipe burst and the long battle that we had to get our claim paid. 1-800-283-101.5 is my number. The time is 8:56. What's next? It's Jen Ercillo with your news.
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2: It's 9 o'clock. I'm Jen Ursulo, topping our report this hour. A Tennessee man will spend 38 years in prison for the 2023 shooting death of a college student from Wall Township. 18-year-old Julian Ludwig was a freshman at Belmont University when she was struck by a bullet from a nearby shooting as she was walking on a track near campus. Shaquille Taylor, a repeat violent offender who had been released because he was deemed incompetent to stand trial, was arrested and charged with assault and evidence tampering. This week, he pleaded guilty to second-degree murder in connection with Ludwig's death. An Essex County driver is facing a criminal charge nearly a year after a tow truck driver was hit and killed while working along Route 287.
3: Last July, Daniel D.J. Ortiz of Hapatcong was helping a stranded Honda on the shoulder of Route 287 just south of Morristown. The 24-year-old died after being struck by a Jeep Cherokee that rolled after crashing into both of the stopped vehicles. Now, the Jeep driver, 54-year-old Pierre Innocent of Orange, is charged with second-degree reckless vehicular homicide. The Morris County prosecutor stresses that slowing down and moving over when approaching emergency vehicles can save lives. Erin Vogt, New Jersey, 101.5 News.
2: A cluster of sick bald eagles found in Warren County over the past month has now sparked a state and federal investigation. About 8 sickly beagles, eagles were brought to the Raptor Trust Wildlife Rehab facility after being found unable to fly. According to Raptor Trust Executive Director Chris Saucy, who spoke to NJ.com, the eagles showed signs of toxicity, but it's not clear what it is. The birds were treated and bounced back pretty quickly, he says. An investigation by the state DEP is ongoing. There will be 34 official fan zones, festivals, watch parties, and street fairs throughout all parts of New Jersey connected to the upcoming FIFA World Cup. Choose New Jersey President and CEO Amy Herbold says the state is awarding $5 million through the New Jersey World Cup Community Initiative for organizations hosting events that showcase beaches and small businesses.
4: Our goal is to boost New Jersey's economy, ensuring the excitement and opportunity of the World Cup reaches beyond the stadium to our downtowns, small businesses, main streets, and neighborhoods.
2: Officials say the goal is to give a boost to New Jersey's economy and get soccer fans to return. Head to chosenj.com. There you go. 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
1: Crash lane closures. Westbound Route 80 by Rockaway Mall. At least two or three lanes are blocked there. Westbound side out by Rockaway Mall. In fact, the entire road may be closed, so you're going to want to jump off that highway. Get off at Route 46 at Denville before you get stuck. You got 287 north and southbound side slowing down by 287. Earlier problems cleared. Route 10 eastbound side by the Whippany Rail Station, Whippany Road. Accident being cleared away. And a lot of traffic on Route 280 in and out of Newark. You got the Garden State Parkway backed up at exit 148 because of an earlier accident. Hudson River Crossing still about 45 minutes to an hour at the George Washington Bridge. Lincoln and Holland Tunnels at the 30 to 45 minute delay. 35 southbound Ashley Avenue construction work and 46 westbound a crash out by Mount Olive at Cedar Street. Bob Williams, New Jersey, traffic north.
2: Joel Myra, New Jersey, traffic south. Listen up, Bordentown's 295 northbound has an accident. Exit 57, Route 130, left lane is blocked off. 295 on the northbound ride. 42 is northbound clogged from Coles Road to Route 41 in Gloucester and Deptford. And that's where we have that ongoing road work, which should be finished by tomorrow. New Jersey fast traffic is made possible by Route 130 Chrysler Dodge Jeep Ram. During the Declaration of Deals sales event, lease a 2025 Grand Cherokee Altitude X for just $219 a month for 36 months. 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Traffic every 15 minutes. Next report at 918 on New Jersey 101.5.
0: 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It's National Nurses Week, and hospitals and businesses across New Jersey and the country are rolling out perks to honor the people who keep our healthcare system running.
3: 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One nurse says it's not about the freebies, it's more about feeling seen after some really hard years. Nurses Week runs through May 12th, marking the birthday of Florence Nightingale. Health leaders say it's a chance to recognize the compassion and grit nurses bring to patients every day. I'm Monica Nelson.
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8: All right, any lingering showers and sprinkles this morning will exit soon enough, and we are clearing to sunshine. So by midday into this afternoon, should be nice and bright and comfortable. High temperatures today, lower to mid-60s, a bit cooler than yesterday. And tonight's going to get a little chilly. I think you're reaching for a jacket here with lows in the mid-40s. Partly cloudy skies. I can't rule out a pop-up shower late tonight. Tomorrow, mostly sunny and breezy. Highs 60 to 65. Next chance of rain will be during the day on Saturday. 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
0: Right now, Andover, 47 degrees. It's 51 in Monroe, Seaside Heights, 54. 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
10: 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I am back, as the promo says and the song says. Bill is back.
0: Well, you never really left.
10: Janet tortures producer Thomas.
0: I know.
10: He's on the phone right now, but he's so sick of this song.
0: He is.
2: He's got a new song.
10: Is there a new song?
2: Yeah. Yeah, here you go. This song.
10: Oh, yes.
2: He's sick of your song.
10: Have you heard this?

0: right. Kathy said, wrap it up already, boys.
1: Nice.
2: You know, I cut.
1: Kathy had to shut that down. It was
2: Kyle
1: going too long.
2: Kyle was bopping over there, so this could be a keeper.
1: It's a good song. I think it's got a lot. It's just, you know.
2: I mean, it's a little condescending in the beginning. Saying Thomas wants to climb his own ladder.
1: Well, I think that's more of a recognition of the ambition.
2: What do you think? I don't know, Thomas.
1: Did you take offense to that, Producer Thomas?
3: I don't take offense to that. Yeah. I was just wondering what it meant at first.
2: I think it was
3: climb my own
2: him.
3: Ladder.
4: It means he wants to surpass you and have his own show.
1: I think that should let that be the goal, right? Yeah. Look, I'm getting old. Come on. I'm not going to do this forever.
2: Come on,
1: someone's
2: got
1: it. Someone will have to do it. I love that it's a recognition of ambition. And I think the who's the girl screeching at you? It almost a little sounded like you, Jen.
2: Was it me?
1: I don't think it was.
4: After
1: the wow,
4: after
1: you're an Adonis.
3: That makes you a little uncomfortable.
2: Is that making you uncomfortable?
3: That the woman in there.
1: Did maybe the band reached out to your girlfriend and she did that?
3: It's possible. I don't think it's her either.
1: Did she have a cameo in this? I don't know.
3: No, I do not believe she did.
2: I think it is. I think it was me, actually.
1: It could have been.
2: I might have recorded something and didn't realize it.
1: Anything is possible. I like the song, though.
2: Yeah, Thomas,
1: I like
2: it's
1: it.
2: Got
1: I
2: a, it's got it. A beat. It's got a beat. Dude, you got
4: it's
2: it.
4: Got horns. It's great.
1: Yeah, it's the band did a great job. You know what, guys? You outdid yourself on that. Thank you. Appreciate the effort. All right, let's go to Frank in Scotch Plains. What's going on, Frank? Good morning.
5: Good morning. How you doing? I'm just calling to say hello, first of all. And I'd like to mention about a 5K race that we're doing in Scotch Plains. It's a fundraiser.
1: Well, first, hello right back. Thank you, Frank. Appreciate that. Always appreciate a personal call. All right, tell me about the 5K. Who are you raising money for? What's happening?
5: So it's the Patrick Alaka Memorial Foundation. That's Patrick's 5K race to summer. We started about 9 years ago in the center of Scotch Plains. We originally started in Oak Ridge Park in Scotch Plains, and we had 45 runners, and last year we had almost 1,000 runners.
1: No kidding. Yeah. Tell me about the charity. Where's it going? Where's the money going?
5: The charity is a non-for-profit, obviously, and we give money to anybody in need. We have scholarships. We help people who are sick.
1: Really?
5: We help people with transportation to doctors. People's homes burnt.
1: Are you on social media with this?
5: Yes, it's Patrick's 5K race this summer or Patrick's downtown race this summer. You can either one.
1: So if you post this on Instagram, if you want to tag me on it or collaborate with me, I will accept it and share with the audience.
5: Oh, that's great. I appreciate it. Thank you so much. And this weekend, if they register, we have a Mother's Day discount.
1: What's the cost to register?
5: I believe it's $35 or $30. I'm not in charge of that part of it. I'm going to do more of the sponsorship.
1: What's the discount?
5: I apologize. $10 off for anybody who registers this weekend.
1: That's a lot. That's significant. I love it. All right. Well, then definitely collaborate with me or tag me today or tomorrow on social media so it goes out so people can take advantage of the discount.
5: You got it. Thank you so much. I appreciate your help.
1: Anytime, Frank. You take care, man. Appreciate you. If you've got a charity locally that you're helping fellow New Jerseyans out, I am always happy to collaborate or be tagged in it and then share with the audience. So, look, you got access to the largest audience in the state. If you've got the right cause, I want to be helpful. 1-800-283-101.5 is the number. 9:15 is the time. Traffic on the next.
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13: All right, Bill, big problems. Route 80 is closed. Westbound side out by exit 34, just past the Rockaway Mall at Route 15. Crash investigation there. Looks like there's some serious injuries there. Westbound side of 80 out by exit 34. All lanes are closed. Traffic is at a standstill from exit 37. Route 10 eastbound. Accident out by Troy Hills Road in Hanover. One lane is closed. You're backed up from Whippany Road by the rail station. On the turnpike northbound, Western Spur delays to 15W to 16W. Accident blocking the left lane. 45 minutes on average, Lincoln and Holland Tunnels and George Washington Bridge. Bob Williams, New Jersey Traffic North.
14: Joel Meyer, New Jersey Traffic South, and you have a ride that's a little tricky right now at 295 in Bordentown, northbound Route 130, exit 57. There's a crash and the left lane is blocked off. That's 295 north in Bordentown. 42 north is slow at Coles Road all the way up through to Route 42. All the way up through to Route 41, where we have left lane road work that's ongoing until tomorrow. And then you're slow again at 42 north approaching 295. 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
15: Welcome back to the cool side, New Jersey. The next 3 days will feature high temperatures in the 60s. That's after 2 days in the 70s and 80s. But 60s, that's not too bad. It just feels more April-ish than May-ish. We still have some lingering showers and sprinkles this morning to the south and along the coast. But skies are going to clear to sunshine here for most of the state within the next couple of hours, for the entire state by this afternoon. Highs this afternoon, again, lower to mid-60s. Now, tonight we drop into the mid-40s. That's pretty chilly. I'll call it partly cloudy, and there could even be a pop-up shower. This has been something that forecast models have been pretty persistent about, so I have to mention it. Even tomorrow, the chance of a few raindrops isn't impossible. I'm going to call it mostly sunny and breezy with highs 60 to 65. Saturday, we're all getting wet. Periods of rain expected, the steadiest stuff around midday. Cloudy in the 60s, but a brighter day on Sunday with highs in the 70s. The next chance of rain holds off until Sunday night. 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Right now, Somerville is at 55, Asbury Park 56, Woodbury 57. From the Earth Treasurer's Fine Jewelers Weather Desk, I'm Chief Meteorologist Dan Zarrow.
1: 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Good morning. I am Bill Spadia with you until 10 o'clock this morning. Talking Jersey, taking your calls, 1-800-283-101.5. 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So, Kathy, you okay?
4: No, you threw that copy and it hit the volume for my headphones.
1: Oh, is that what?
4: And turned it up really loud.
1: Is that what just happened?
4: Yes.
1: So you'll be able to see this when they turn the cameras on Monday.
2: A debacle?
1: I throw the copy. So I see
4: me.
1: I've been doing it for years.
2: He
1: I mean, to be honest.
2: Every once in a while.
1: If the video was always on, we could compile all the video of the weird ways the copy lands.
4: Yeah.
1: I get the ad copy, it's a piece of paper, in a plastic sleeve. And since Kathy's over this mountain range of monitors.
2: So this mountain range of monitors is a very good way to describe it. It looks like a forest.
4: There's seven in front of me.
2: It's like a forest.
4: Two in front of you.
1: Right.
4: Jill has two.
2: Yeah, but it's a forest. Eight, it looks like the hoodoos that I'm going to see in Rice Canyon soon. Yeah.
1: So I toss the copy over because she needs to get it and stack it. And then producer Thomas comes in and grabs. So for years, I've been throwing it.
2: Oh, it lands everywhere.
1: One time it landed upright
4: on the floor,
1: literally on the narrow side on the floor, standing straight up. There's got to be a picture of that somewhere.
4: I think we did take a picture of it, and this time it stayed there for a couple hours.
1: We just left it there,
2: like an egg can balance, like on a certain day, you can balance
1: it. It was one of those weird things. So, anyway, so Jody's away, so I've got. You know, I've got all the camera. I've been checking the cameras. I want to make sure everything's all right at the house, and you know, and Jim's mom's all right. So, let me tell you. So I have cameras inside, outside. I got they're all over the place.
2: Can she see the cameras from the West Coast? Probably.
1: Yes, I can.
2: Mine on my phone.
1: She can, but I told her. I said, take the time, spend it with Michael. Don't worry about it. I got it. Don't worry. I got it.
2: You were not thinking of her. You were thinking of yourself. Like, I don't want her to see any of my calamities.
1: Right. So here's what happened. So this morning, I'm checking the cameras, and the alert comes off, and it pings me. Like, hey, motion at the front door. Okay, great. Let me check. And because I've got inside looking at the door, and then outside, and the camera outside is pretty cool. Acteon follows people.
2: Nice.
1: So the guy, I don't want to give the company, but one of the vendors we use for our lawn that does the spray and whatever that, you know. The bugs and the weeds. So I forgot they were coming this morning.
2: Oh, no.
1: So I hear my mother-in-law answer the door, and the guy's explaining who he is. And I hear her asking questions. I'm like, crap, I should have definitely said something. So now I'm concerned. I'm like, I hope she didn't send him away because they always check. And it, like, I don't know why they wouldn't. I don't know why they even check. I want to tell them, by the way, just do the job.
2: Service.
1: It's outside. I don't care. You don't need to check with me. Do it. So anyway,
2: I'm not going to turn the sprinklers on.
1: I watch the guy go back to the truck. I'm like, he's leaving. The guy's leaving. So I leave the. Now I'm in, and I'm not paying attention to anything here. I'm watching the cameras. He leaves the truck, and now he's walking around.
2: This is just now. This is just happening.
1: This is happening.
2: You're watching
1: in real time.
2: From your phone.
1: I'm watching on my phone. So he goes to the backyard, and then the cameras switch. So I've got the perimeter covered.
2: Sure.
1: So I'm tracking him. He stops in the backyard at a tree.
2: Don't you tell me.
1: Hold on. He's facing the tree.
2: Don't even tell me.
1: And stopped. I immediately say, is this guy going in the backyard? Like, is he...
14: Is he going to waz so on the tree?
1: I zoom in.
14: Oh.
1: I realize the stupid Wi-Fi here froze the picture. He didn't stop at the tree.
14: Oh.
1: I am all, like, riled up. I'm like, this guy is relieving himself in my backyard.
14: Oh, my gosh.
1: Like, I went from worried about my mother-in-law to worried about the fact that he was going to leave to the fact that he's now relieving himself in the backyard. I went through this
14: all these scenarios.
1: All happened in the last 4 minutes.
14: And none of them happened. Your mother-in-law probably just said, okay,
1: fine. It's stupid Wi-Fi here. So let's just say this.
14: Wait, it's the Wi-Fi here, not the guy watching.
1: Well, it froze. Okay. Because, like, my computer freezes.
14: Yeah.
1: So this is the problem. So let's just call him Sam. Sam, when you're working on the cameras, could we just upgrade the Wi-Fi here? I don't know, little booster maybe. How about that? A little booster, a little thing that we put right on the desk. You like that? No?
14: Notice how quiet my reaction is.
1: Yeah, why are you not saying
14: I'm not getting involved with you in management.
1: All right.
14: Sam, oh, I had my God.
1: So anyway, that happened. There's no topic related to that. I'm not going to ask you, has anybody peed in your backyard?
14: That happened recently, and it was a female Amazon delivery person.
1: Really?
14: She went between...
1: This is a thing?
14: Yeah, in somebody's driveway, and unfortunately, I could see part of the video I saw. She just squatted between two cars that were parked in a four-car driveway.
1: In someone's driveway?
14: Yeah.
1: I mean, I think a reasonable person would let someone in their house. Mm. I've certainly let the guys use the restroom.
14: That's exactly what the owner of the house said.
1: Just knock on the door. Ask me.
14: I would have let you.
1: Of course.
14: You know, like, why did you have to leave the puddle in my driveway? Like, oh.
1: Yeah, she probably got fired.
14: So disgusting.
1: Right? I mean, it's a shame because she probably really had to go.
14: Yeah.
1: And it's a shame if she lost her job over that. I mean, I wonder if do we know what happened?
14: I know. I could go find
1: it. I want to find out. I don't need to see the video. I have the visual already. Thanks.
14: I even saw it in
1: Can't unsee it.
14: I saw the frozen version, but when you saw this guy last at your tree, there was no puddle on the ground, right?
1: No, because the video froze. He didn't stop. I'm like, why is he? Wait a minute. 928. Jenna Silla with the news next.
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2: I'm Jen Ursulo, and it's 9:30. The bread truck driver who was injured when a United Airlines jet landing at Newark Airport clipped the top of his truck on the turnpike with its landing gear thought he was going to be decapitated. That's what his father tells NJ.com. The man's son, Donald Bordley Jr., is recovering at home in Baltimore from head injuries and emotional trauma. Bordley Jr. was driving an 18-wheeler when a tire of the underside of the jet hit a pole, then the truck. Bordley told his father he saw a flash and ducked. 16 abused beagles are getting a new lease on life after the group Pilots to the Rescue flew them from a Wisconsin farm to Essex County, New Jersey. They were among 1,500 dogs removed from a research facility known for breeding dogs for research purposes. People.com reported for many of the dogs, it was their first time experiencing open space, a gentle touch, and just kindness. New Jerseyans are being encouraged to take a walk after they eat. Gastroenterologist Jessica Philpott says walking between 15 and 30 minutes right after a meal can shorten the amount of time that food sits in the stomach.
20: Even just making a change in position can impact stomach emptying. So a person that can't walk around the block, if they at least get up to stand from sitting, they walk around their house, that may still impact positively their stomach emptying.
2: She also says a walk can improve symptoms of reflux, abdominal pain, and other issues. Your New Jersey 101.5 Instant Weather is next.
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15: From the Towns for New Jersey Info and Weather Network, feeling the effects of a cold front today, drying out and cooling down. Now, there are some lingering showers in the neighborhood this morning, but I think we'll see clearing skies with sunshine potentially breaking out later this morning. High temperatures today, lower to mid-60s, a bit cooler than yesterday. Tonight, partly cloudy with a chance of a pop-up shower. It's going to get chilly, lows in the mid-40s. And then tomorrow will be mostly sunny and breezy, highs 60 to 65. I'm Chief Meteorologist Dan Zarrow.
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0: New Jersey 101.5 News Time is 9:35. Sony is agreeing to pay almost $8 million to users as part of a settlement for a class action lawsuit involving purchases of digital games. 3 years ago, Sony was accused of monopolizing the market and driving up prices for certain games in its stores, with the plaintiff saying Sony violated antitrust laws. According to the settlement filing, those eligible for a refund had to buy certain titles from April 2019 to December 2023, including The Last of Us, Call of Duty Classic, and Assassin's Creed Chronicles China. A fairness hearing is set for October to decide whether to approve the settlement. Opening bell is rung on Wall Street. Stocks open higher. The Dow is currently up 131 points at 50,047. Now New Jersey 101.5 fast traffic.
1: All lanes of Route 80 are closed westbound at exit 34 for Route 15. A crash and investigation there. Injuries on that westbound side of 80 at exit 34. Traffic is jam-packed. That stands still back past exit 38 at Denville. Certainly consider using Route 46. Route 10 eastbound at accident cleared east of 287 into Hanover. Route 9 at 35 better off the Edison Bridge. Earlier problems cleared by Raritan Street. And the turnpike northbound side Western Spur still very slow at 15E because of an earlier accident. Route 20 delays at Warrenville Road, that's westbound with construction. Still extensive delays, 35 to 45 minutes, Lincoln and Holland Tunnels, and George Washington Bridge. Bob Williams, New Jersey Traffic North.
2: Joel Myra, New Jersey Traffic South. Okay, the 295 scene in Bordentown is still northbound, a little slow at exit 57, Route 130 exit for the accident that just got cleared up. Traffic is easing out. 295 north at Route 130 exit 57. We also have some road work today at 295 north at exit 32, and 42 is northbound, rocking that slow from Coles Road up through towards Route 41, where the left lane is down for repairs. They say they'll be out of there by tomorrow. 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
3: 9:38 on New Jersey 101.5. Good morning. I am Bill Spadia with you till 10 o'clock this morning. Talking Jersey, taking your calls, 1-800-283-101.5. Hey, a little perspective on the coming crisis with the hantavirus. Your odds, I'm reading this from Dr. Robert Malone, your odds of being struck by lightning are more than 7 times greater than catching hantavirus in the U.S. 250 people a year get hit by lightning compared to 35 cases of hantavirus. So for all you influencers out there that are fueling the fire on this, stop it. Stop it, stop it, stop it. They don't need to quarantine the freaking ship. They brought the people off. A couple of people died. You watch. We're going to find there were weird circumstances surrounding their death.
0: Yeah, they just brought it up to five people now.
3: So five are dead.
0: Five are dead.
3: So clearly, they're in a confined space, and what we don't know is, did two people contract it and how, and then were two other people helping them? They say the way it transmits to other humans is close bodily contact, exchange of bodily fluids, and prolonged exposure.
0: Right.
3: This is why we. This is why I would never. I wouldn't take a cruise. You couldn't pay me.
0: We're going to find out some weird thing that they were smuggling rodents on the ship or something.
3: Well, that's what I mean. This idea, but then you got some of these conservative influencers who were with me on the COVID stuff, realizing it was all nonsense. We should have never locked down. The distance was a lie. The masks were a lie. And the jab was poison. So let's just put it out there. Now we've got they're pushing again. These companies, there's a company with an experimental hantavirus vaccine. Mm-hmm. It's already out there. They've already developed it. So they plan for this stuff. So now they need a couple of dead people so they can create a panic. That's what they do. And you're going to have, let's kill a couple of people with some rodents on a boat. And it's the same playbook. Do you not remember? Corona started the same way. The ship off the coast of Japan, they wouldn't let them dock. Meanwhile, who died? 20 people out of 3,000? It was nonsense from go. And by the way, ivermectin worked. Pop the ivermectin, you're fine. It simply worked. And what did they do? Every news outlet. It's horse paste. You can't use that. Yeah, meanwhile, now we not only know it worked. Oh, by the way, it's part of the coming cure for cancer, too. Just had a doc on earlier. Now, she prescribes ivermectin, but she does a cancer treatment that is, as a naturopath, with dealing with the mitochondria in your body. It's very, very cool stuff. And you have to check it out. Her website is natureworksbest.com. 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All right, let's go to TJ in Freehold. What do you got for me, TJ?
4: Hey, I just wanted to follow up. I'm in the industry a little bit for like pest control, and it's a very rare thing. So, you know what? I'm not even going to say anything about like it's going to be a widespread issue. This is kind of ridiculous.
3: Of course it is. Hantavirus you're talking about. It's totally ridiculous, but people buy into this stuff. It's almost like they want to be scared. They feel like they're living in the movie Outbreak or something, and they just want to be scared. People have convinced themselves that zombies are real. You know what I mean? They convince themselves that aliens are real. They're not. They're not. I don't care what anybody says. They're not. It has nothing to do with a math problem in the huge universe. It's your government lying to you. They're going to do it again, and I'm not playing. I didn't play last time.
4: No.
3: I'm not playing this time, and I'm going to be angry about it. Anyway, go
4: Bill,
3: ahead.
4: But the real question is, the real question, Bill, is did you get out to the farmer's market for the good liverwurst?
3: Oh, I forgot. You know what, TJ? I forgot to put the liverwurst on the list. See that? This is why Jody can't travel this much. She can't be away this long.
4: I'm going to go down to Columbus Market and see if I can grab it up there from the Amish, you know?
3: Do it. All right. I will tell you this. After my show on Saturday morning, when I'm on my way back from New York, I'm going to stop at the Amish Market. I'm going to buy the liverwurst, and I will let you know how it is. I will have it on.
4: I'm looking for feedback. Please.
3: I'm writing a note, TJ. Thanks, man. I'll have a full report on Monday.
4: Bye-bye.
3: Have a good one. All right. It is 9:42. I forgot about the liverwurst. Oh, my God. Now I'm hungry. I because obviously they're doing something. Whatever they're doing, whatever the Amish are doing, they're doing it right. By the way, they don't get any vaccines. Lowest cancer rates. Almost no heart disease, almost no diabetes, almost no autism. Actually, no autism. Think about that for a minute. So the liverwurst obviously has to be good. 9:43, fast traffic, instant weather next.
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1: Bill, have a great day. Drive carefully, everybody. Route 80 westbound is closed out by the Rockaway Mall at exit 34. Crash investigation, injuries there. Go with 46 at Route 10. Route 24 westbound, heavy on to 287 north. That's all because of an accident there out of Florham Park. Parkway's got slowdowns at Clark and again by exit 148. And the mainline turnpike very slow past the airport at Newark. Exit 13A, 14 up to 15E with the crash being cleared before you get to the Western Spur. Lincoln and Holland tunnels and George Washington Bridge all with a 40 to 45 minute delay. Bob Williams, New Jersey traffic north.
2: Joel Meyer, New Jersey traffic south. So the 295 ride northbound is going to be a little tough for you as you hit that area at exit 32 today. We have some road work that is set up. And we also have Route 1 a little busy northbound in Lawrence and West Windsor. North Route 1 at Whitehead Road, I believe they have some right lane road work today. That could slow you down. New Jersey fast traffic made possible by Allstate. 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Check Allstate, get a quote. You're in good hands with Allstate. Traffic every 15 minutes. Next report at 10:03. From the Edison Infinity Traffic Desk, I'm Jill Myra, New Jersey 101.5.
3: 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Here is your instant weather.
15: Clearing out and drying out today and tomorrow, and then rain returns. Now, Mother's Day Sunday is probably the nicest day of the next seven. We do have a few more shots of rain potentially coming down the pike next week, specifically Monday and Wednesday. Tis the season to keep your outdoor plans and sporting events and picnics as flexible as possible. Today, improving weather as we clear to sunshine, kicking out any residual raindrops and seeing those brightening skies already. High temperatures today, lower to mid-60s. That's fairly comfortable. Tonight, partly cloudy with a chance of a pop-up shower, especially to the north. It's going to be chilly tonight. You're grabbing that jacket with lows in the mid-40s. We're back to around 60 to 65 tomorrow, mostly sunny and breezy. And still in the 60s on Saturday, but here's the umbrella weather back in play. Periods of rain on Saturday, the steadiest stuff right in the middle of the day. Sunday, sun and clouds with highs in the mid-70s. We'll get wet again, but probably not until late Sunday night. 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Locations all over New Jersey. Isn't it time to finally be pain-free? Right now, Elizabeth is up to 58, Lakewood 59, and Seattle City 61. From the Earth Treasures Fine Jewelers Weather Desk, I'm Chief Meteorologist Dan Zarro.
3: 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Good morning. I am Bill Spadia. I got to get out of here, guys. NatureWorksBest.com. That is the website for Dr. Colleen Huber. She is a naturopathic doctor, and that means they use a lot of holistic procedures, and she has a very, very high rate of her cancer patients going into remission. And it's interesting because the traditional chemotherapy that everyone talks about has so many adverse side effects that there's a huge movement in the country away from chemotherapy. But remember, the big hospitals, they're making a lot of money on you being sick. So they're not interested in natural healing. They're not interested in changing your diet. They're not interested in having a realistic conversation. Let's face it, the hospitals during COVID wanted to vent you. It was more money. They wanted that COVID diagnosis on your death certificate. More money. So that's the problem, that there's so much profiteering in medicine that you are not only paying through the nose on your insurance costs and your, I mean, let's face it, look at the insurance costs that are impacting our school budgets. And a lot of that is that Americans are sick. We're a fat country. We're a diabetic country. We're a cancer-ridden country. We're unhealthy. And thank God RFK is where he is. And I wish President Trump would get out of his way a little more to let him do more. You know, they have you all hopped up and focused and worried about things like nitrates, when in reality, the nitrate in the bacon has no bad effects to you. If you start reading about people that process food, it's you know, the idea of preserving food, the idea of making sure that harmful bacteria doesn't hurt you. All those things are okay. And there's hundreds fold more nitrates in vegetables. So the point is that just do some research, do some reading. You know, for me, I was just telling Jill about the fact that I only drink raw milk and raw cream. And my stomach's in the best shape it's ever been. Why? Because I've got now the balance of what you need in your stomach for your proper digestion. How many of you are on statins right now for your blood pressure and everything else and your cholesterol and all the different drugs they give you, and how much of that could be solved by a long-term diet change? So all I would suggest is do the research, and I'm going to tell you, there's an account you should follow on Instagram, Sama Hul, S-A-M-A, two names, Sama Hul, S-A-M-A-H-O-O-L-E. And you're going to benefit from it. And if you want to look at the alternative or ask questions of these medical practitioners and doctors out there, go to NatureWorks.com.

Nest.com. Fill out the form and ask your questions. You know, do the research. Don't take it from me. As I said, I'm not a doctor, but I'm well read. All right, guys, have a great rest of your day. It's going to be another busy Friday tomorrow. I can't believe the week is almost over. Enjoy the weather today. It looks like the sun's already coming out. Have an awesome, awesome day, and have a great meal for lunch and just relax and enjoy some friends and sunshine and some good food. I'll talk to you later.

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2: It's 10 o'clock. I'm Jen Ursulo, topping our report this hour. Rutgers University canceling a graduation speaker over his anti-Israel, pro-Palestinian social media post. Rami Elgendor, a Rutgers graduate and CEO of a biotech company, was supposed to address the university's engineering students on May 15th, but after some students said they would not attend their graduation if Elgendor was the speaker, Rutgers uninvited him. In an April post on X, Elgendor accused Israel of committing genocide and claimed, quote, they're running dungeons where they train dogs to sexually assault prisoners. Elgendor released a statement Wednesday blasting Rutgers, saying he refused to waver from his principles and commitment to human rights. There were nearly 700 reported anti-Semitic incidents in New Jersey last year. This according to the latest annual report from the Anti-Defamation League. ADL Regional Director Scott Richmond says that's barely a decline from the year before, and most of them happen in areas of New Jersey where many Jewish people live.
3: And there is a preponderance of Jews living in Bergen County, especially in places like Teaneck or Englewood or Tenafly, places like that. Those towns have experienced more than their share of anti-Semitic incidents.
2: The ADL also finds that New Jersey schools led the country for the most reported anti-Semitic incidents. Richmond says New Jersey also has a model reporting system, so there's fewer incidents that go unreported than in other states. There are now 5 confirmed hantavirus cases linked to a luxury cruise ship. Those newly confirmed cases are among people who are medically evacuated from the ship this week to receive treatment in the Netherlands. So far, 3 deaths have been recorded in connection to the suspected outbreak aboard the cruise ship. The news is made possible by DC Equipment and Supplies. 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An almost 9-foot-long great white shark tagged and tracked by O-Search was spotted off the Jersey Shore Tuesday night. The juvenile female named Nori pinged several miles offshore between Atlantic City and Sea Isle City. She is the first tagged shark to make it to the New Jersey this spring. 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Weather improvements on the way. Chief Meteorologist Dan Zaro's complete forecast is coming up. New Jersey fast traffic in 1 minute.
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11: On Route 80, westbound, all lanes.

0: They're closed at exit 34. Crash investigation at Route 15, just past the Rockaway Mall. Bumper-to-bumper conditions past exit 37. Route 46 and Route 10 are better options. Route 287, westbound side at 24. At 287, an accident being cleared away. Traffic still very slow both ways. Parkway northbound slow by exit 135. The turnpike backs up at exit 14 to 15E with a crash on the western spur and also a new accident between 14 and 15E. 30 to 45 minutes, Lincoln and Holland tunnels in George Washington Bridge. Traffic every 15 minutes. Next report at 10:18. 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
0: Looks good, mostly sunny and breezy, highs 60 to 65, and then we get wet again. Periods of rain during the day Saturday with cloudy skies, high temperatures lower to mid-60s. I'm Chief Meteorologist Dan Zarrow.
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0: Thursday morning on the Judy and EJ Show, Parks Casino, New Jersey Chime Time, 10:09. I'm EJ. He's Kyle Persini. Judy on the PTO. She'll be back soon. Kyle, good morning.
6: Good morning, New Jersey and EJ.
0: I have breaking news, Kyle.
6: Uh-oh.
0: So do you remember the story I told about the tram car last summer? We were down in Wildwood walking along the
6: boardwalk.
0: You
6: were assaulted, yes.
0: We heard, watch the tram car. And I paid no attention to watch the tram car. I may have wandered over into the path of the tram car at the precisely wrong time. Maybe I got grazed. So I told that story on the air last year, and I wrote a story about it a couple of days ago because the tram car starts rolling again this weekend, Mother's Day weekend. The tram car is back.
6: All right.
0: So I wrote a story about it, and our friend, my new friend, Patrick Rosanello, he's the head tram car guy in Wildwood.
6: Ooh.
0: He read my article. He said he's the executive director of the Wildwoods Boardwalk Special Improvement District Management Corporation. That's a mouthful.
6: What a job title.
0: I know, but they own and operate the Wildwood Boardwalk tram cars. He liked the story that I

0: man. And he said, because I've never ridden the tram car. I've only been hit by it.
1: I gotta be honest, I don't even think I knew you could ride in it. I don't know what I thought the tram car was.
0: Well, it's, you know, if you don't want to walk on the boardwalk, you ride in the tram car. Anyway, I usually walk or ride the bike early in the morning. He said, for your first tram car ride, I would like to offer you the very rare opportunity to drive the tram car on the Wildwood Boardwalk. Of course, we'll put you through a Navy SEAL-like training regimen. And I have a safety officer riding with you, thank God, if you're interested. Well, yeah, I am interested.
1: That sounds fun.
0: Maybe I could work it out that we go down together after the show.
1: Okay.
0: Would you go?
1: I'm a little scared to ride with you driving, but I would be, I'd be on board with this.
0: You could drive the tram car.
1: Oh, I would like that.
0: We could take turns. We could both take the course.
1: Yeah, Navy SEAL-like training sounds a little daunting, but other than that, I do want to drive the tram car. It feels fun.
0: How many, they would only have us do it probably on a Tuesday night in May when the crowds haven't arrived yet.
1: Right.
0: But that's kind of cool.
1: Yeah, good for you. That's awesome. That's cool that he reached out. Cool that he gave you that opportunity. And you can't get hit by the tram car if you're riding in it. So in my book, you're plus one right now.
0: I'll be totally safe.
1: You will be.
0: So we have a contest hour, actually,
1: yes,
0: right now.
1: We
0: did this in the noon hour yesterday. And we're going to do it today, I think, in the 10 and the 1 o'clock
1: hours.
0: Yeah,
1: twice. We've got five to give away. We have three more left. So two today, one tomorrow.
0: So we figure let's just have some fun right off the bat here with Parks Casino. Everybody that calls this hour is going to be in the running for a pair of tickets to Yacht Rock Celebration at Parks coming up on May 29th. One grand prize winner receives a VIP night out at Parks with dinner at Parks Grill, Liberty Bell Gastropub, Liberty Bell Beer Garden, and Bamboo. $150, that's the value. And then on top of that, they're going to put $150 in free slot play. So if you call and you get on the air this hour, you're going to be in the running for that. Simple as that. All you have to do is participate in the hour and tell us your stories about... What's the topic, Kyle?
1: Pet peeves or things your significant other or spouse does that bothers you. Obviously, you love that person. You don't want to be with anybody else. But we've all got certain little things in our life that your significant other does that makes you say, why?
0: Yes.
1: Why did you do that? Why would you think to do that? And you can go up anonymous if you want. You don't want to slander your partner. We, unfortunately, do not have that luxury. So, Allie, I hope you're not listening. Linda, for EJ's sake, I hope you're not listening either.
0: Well, here's the thing,
1: but there's
0: Kyle,
1: things that bother us.
0: Yeah, so you and Allie have been together for how long?
1: 3 years.
0: And not technically met. Well, not married yet, right?
1: Not technically, not at all. Yeah, no, not married.
0: So, plus, you can be technically married if you're together for so long. I don't know how that works. But, Linda and I have been married for 38 years.
1: Yeah, you got a lot of stories.
0: Well, I do have a lot of stories. And I think the reason I've been married 38 years is because I don't tell them.
1: But you know what? Them out?
0: I'm a little afraid to do it. I'm a little afraid to say.
1: No, don't be a wuss.
0: Well, she is working.
1: Oh, then you're fine.
0: And there's no way she's listening to the radio.
1: No.
0: There's no way any of her friends are listening to the radio. Dave, don't tell Linda what we're talking about.
1: Yeah, Dave, don't be a snitch.
0: Dave's there listening.
1: A snitch, Dave.
0: He's over there in Middletown Township, Pennsylvania, listening. And he always gets back to Linda about things I say on the radio. So
1: don't be a snitch, Dave.
0: All right. So anyway, we're going to talk about the pet peeves of our significant others.
1: Right.
0: 1-800-283-101.5. Kyle, you start.
1: Well, so the genesis of this entire thing, so I was telling you before the show, I don't know exactly how to describe what this thing is, but somebody out there smarter than me will know. So our shower, you turn the water on, and then in order to have the water come out of the shower head, you pull up the little thingy that comes out of the water spout. We call it the water stopper.
0: Yeah.
1: I don't know what it's considered.
0: It's like a little lever, you pull it, and it directs the water not from the spigot.
1: Yeah.
0: It goes up into the shower and down the shower.
1: 100%. Now, when you're done the shower, when you turn the, I can't even think of what that's called now. But when you turn the thing all the way back to the beginning, and it stops the water, it's supposed to make that little water stopper go all the way to the faucet. Thank you. Jeez, I couldn't think of the word. When you turn the faucet back to the left, it's supposed to make that water stopper go all the way down to the bottom and...
0: Well, yeah, right. With the water pressure not being there anymore, it should reset automatically.
1: You would think.
0: I don't think it always does.
1: It does not always do that. Sometimes it gets left halfway up, and then like a day later, water all of a sudden comes, falling out of the spigot, and we're like, whoa, what was that? And then you realize it's because the water stopper was not pushed all the way down. Regardless, she leaves that halfway up a lot of the time. And I'll notice it, and I'll say, hey.
0: Halfway.
1: Halfway.
0: So some of the water's coming out the bottom.
1: Yes.
0: But then someone's coming out the top.
1: Absolutely. And I'll say, hey, you left the water the water stopper up again. You got to make sure you push that thing down. Oh, I'm sorry. You're right. Okay. Well, this morning, I get to work. She's still at home. I get a text message, and yes, it says, someone left the water stopper in the shower halfway up. I wonder who that could be.
0: So she went to turn the water on.
1: Yes.
0: So maybe she didn't intend on her head getting wet, but maybe it did.
1: And she said, I wonder who showered last. Now, this was me. I didn't shower until about 9 p.m. last night. I was the person who was the culprit this time. Yeah. I'm the one getting you-know-what for it. And it was my fault. I should have made the thing, make sure the thing was down. But it's the little pet peeve that she has, or that I have, that she does, that bothers me. And I'll always just make mention of it.
0: Yeah.
1: I'm not mean about it, but I just like to prod a little bit and say, well, make sure that thing goes down.
0: Right.
1: There's my little pet peeve that I've got. Well, it's harmless, but it's just kind of a little in good fun.
0: Anything that goes wrong at our house, regardless of who might have done it, is always my fault. Everything. And if I bring up that, well, I didn't do that, then
1: there's hell to pay.
0: I'm in even more trouble.
1: Yeah, you got to just
0: unless
1: roll with
0: it. My daughter was visiting 2 weeks ago. We went to our niece's wedding, so she stayed with us for about a week. And when they were little kids, I just blamed everything on them. You know, I never got in trouble for anything because she figured, well, yeah, their mess is like, see, here's the thing about my kids. My wife, she's Irish mostly. She knows what she is. My kids are piney like me. You know what I mean?
1: Yes.
0: And
1: yes.
0: Like we'll fix anything with a tarp, and you know, we have our piney standards, right? So we might be a little less neat than she is. So when the kids were there, I just blamed everything on them.
1: Now, did the kids know that everything was blamed on them?
0: I don't think.
1: Are they privy to this?
0: Well, and now that Lindsay doesn't live with us now, you know, you got to be polite to the people that they're your guests, even though they're your kids.
1: Yeah, at this point they are.
0: So, you know, I think Lindsay did that. Well, then everything's good because she doesn't want to say anything to Lindsay because she's just visiting us for a couple of...
1: you've got to have good vibes.
0: Exactly.
1: Can't be getting on her about doing something wrong.
0: You have your daughter visiting her 3 or 4 days, you're not going to criticize her, right?
1: Right.
0: But there might be some things that she does that I have to work up the courage to mention. Maybe I'll do that coming up after the traffic.
1: Fair enough. I mean, there's other things with Allie. I mean, for instance, and again, it's just the little pet peeve stuff that you're not, it's not like it's a deal breaker or anything, just slight little things. Like for instance, she'll always leave paper towels on the counter. She'll use her, you know, wipe her hands when she's done with a paper towel. And then I think it's because she thinks she has another reason to use that paper towel, but then it never gets used. And then I'll walk over there and notice it and go, why is this just sitting on the counter?
0: Yeah.
1: Oh, I forgot. And then I don't make a big deal out of it. It's not life or death, but I'm like, what are we doing here?
0: Right.
1: Why is this paper towel just sitting on the counter? The trash can is right there.
0: Yes.
1: Throw it in the trash.
0: I used to be one to leave things in the sink. I don't do that anymore. I'm really, really good about it. I can't leave the house with anything in the sink. But when I was single and first couple of years of marriage, always leaving stuff in the sink.
1: Nah, I can't do that.
0: Well, I'm much better about that now. We're talking about the pet peeves of the one you live with, your significant other, if you're brave enough. I'm not brave enough to bring up. I'm going to work up the courage during the break.
1: You got this. You're fine.
0: I can be just as brave as you, Kyle, and our listeners. 1-800-283-101.5. Those marital pet peeves, the little annoyances, maybe not anything that's going to lead to divorce court. 1-800-283-101.5. It's 1018. Here's New Jersey fast traffic.
2: Good morning, EJ and Kyle. Good morning, drivers. Got the problems on Route 80, westbound side. All lanes are closed and detoured at Route 15 at exit 34 at Wharton, just past the Rockaway Mall. Crash with injuries. Traffic is backed up from at least exit 37. And you want to consider using Route 10 or Route 46. Route 73 at Mount Laurel, accident just cleared near the turnpike. Traffic is still very slow from Route 38. Update New Jersey Turnpike northbound past exit 14 to 15E. That's a crash still being cleared from at least one lane. And Truck Route 109 at Kearney, northbound side. That's construction work. Traffic is very slow from Raymond Boulevard all the way across to Jersey City. It's about 30 minutes at the George Washington Bridge upper level, lower level 15, Lincoln and Holland Tunnels 10 to 15. 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Next report at 10:33 from the All-American Subaru of Obridge Traffic Desk. 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
3: New Jersey 101.5 instant weather. Here comes the sun. Rain is out of here. Skies are clearing, and it's going to be a pretty nice afternoon for us here. High temperatures in the lower to mid 60s. We are running 5 to 10 degrees below normal for early May, but honestly, it's going to be pretty comfortable. Tonight, partly cloudy. I can't rule out a pop-up shower. Chilly low temperatures in the mid 40s, and tomorrow looks pretty good. Mostly sunny and breezy. High 60 to 65. I'm Chief Meteorologist Dan Zero.
4: 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Traffic and weather every 15 minutes on New Jersey 101.5.
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4: Talking about the pet peeves you've got with your spouse, your roommate, significant other, what have you. It's not deal breaker stuff, not anything you're going to break up over, but just stuff that may drive you insane. Let's go to Tom's River, talk to Tom. Tom, you got an issue with your wife when she says what?
6: She'll tell me that, hey, did you hear about this that happened on the news today? And I say, no, what about it? She goes, I don't know. Okay, why did you tell me then?
5: Well, because she wanted you to tell her. Come on, you didn't read into that? How long have you been married, Tom?
6: 8 years of this.
5: How many?
6: 8 years worth of this.
5: Oh, man.
6: It gets to be old after a while. So when she says something now, I'm starting to learn, don't tell me about it unless you know more about it.
4: Fair.
6: Oh, okay.
4: Fair, you're learning.
6: You know more about it? I don't know.
5: And that's it? After your many years of marriage, that's it?
6: That's it.
5: Well, that's not so bad.
4: Yeah, hey, only one thing to complain about.
5: Yeah, all right, Tom. Well, you're in the running for that awesome prize package at Parks Casino, Yacht Rock Celebration. We'll go to Frank in Staten Island. Frank, you're on New Jersey 101.5.
7: Hey, guys. Good morning.
5: How's good morning. Good to hear from
4: good morning,
5: you.
4: Morning, Frank.
7: Good. Yeah, so I'm married over 30 years. And, I mean, I have quite a bit. I could take up the whole show.
5: Okay. And you're brave enough to say it.
7: Yeah, well, I won't be name dropping. So, so the thing that first comes to mind is constantly moving my stuff if I leave something, whether it's a tool, something I was eating, something I needed, it'll always be moved. I walk out of the room, I come back, it's gone.
5: Yeah, you want to get it? You know where it's

0: that, and it's not there anymore.
1: Yeah, exactly. Even things that are constantly in the same place all the time. I'm like, where is this? Oh, I put it over there. Why'd you put it over there? We always have it over here. Always, constantly. Oh, and then yet she'll leave something laying around, and I won't say nothing.
2: Yeah.
1: It's okay, but if I, oh, you want this? You eating this, or am I throwing it out? If there's a third option, maybe I'm going to come back to it. So that's Frank, that's a constant.
0: I let everything go, Frank. And then here I have to mention things on the radio. I'm a de-escalator. This hour is only going to escalate things. Frank, thanks for calling New Jersey 101.5.
2: Yeah, I don't have the moving thing like Frank does, but I've had my space be invaded. My drawers that are in our dresser have what were once upon a time mine have now become hers and mine. We each had our sides. We had three drawers on either side.
0: Yes.
2: She's got three. I had three. Now she's got five and a half, and I've gotten a half.
0: Well,
2: I don't know how that happened, but it did.
0: Well, what about the sides of the bed? Like, it's supposed to be half and half. Who takes up more space in bed?
2: Well, I take up more space in bed. Okay. Yeah, that's her pet peeve for me. Oh. Is that there you go. It's not, you know, only her that has issues that I correct. I have plenty that she corrects as well. Number one is I take too much of the bed and I take too much of the blankets. And I try to explain to her every night.
0: Right.
2: I say, we're both not asleep yet. Take as much blanket as you want. I am okay with having the littlest sliver of blanket.
0: Right.
2: Because she'll always say, look, you're stronger than me. In the middle of the night, you're going to start ripping the blankets away from me and you don't realize you're doing it.
0: Right.
2: But then I wake up and I'm cold. So I always say, take as much as you want right now.
0: Right.
2: I'm not going to take them back. We're going to be okay. Sometimes I like sleeping without a blanket. I'll be fine.
0: Right.
2: I wake up, she's completely uncovered in bed and I have all the blanket on me. I don't know what happens in the middle of the night, but I lose my ass.
0: When I sleep, I'm like this. I'm like,
2: oh, you're like, a back sleeper? Oh, you have to.
0: Well, because the CPAP.
2: Yeah, the,
0: which
2: the
0: I couldn't wear last night. Yeah, I have a name for my CPAP machine. It's Pappy. Pappy didn't work last night because the power went out. So I didn't sleep very well. So I started snoring really, really, really, really loud.
2: Now, hang on. And we got to get back to the phones in a second here. But what if the power goes out when you're already wearing CPAP and asleep? Does that wake you up if you realize it's not working anymore?
0: Yeah, I mean, that's what happened. I had it on. And the power went out at like 2 o'clock in the morning.
2: Ah.
0: And it's like,
2: yeah, you realize.
0: And then
2: it's not
0: the power went out. I'm like,
2: it's like you become a dog?
0: I couldn't breathe.
2: That's not good.
0: No.
2: Let's go ahead. Right. Let's go ahead.
0: No, I was just going to say, then I start snoring, and then she's, you know, got to leave. She just leaves, you know?
2: Snoring, yeah. That would be, and as far as I know,
0: that's her biggest pet peeve toward me. And if the power goes out, I can't wear Pappy.
2: No, Pappy's useless if the power goes out. Pappy needs his charge. I don't snore, thankfully, from what I've been told, but that would definitely be a deal breaker. Cindy is on Old Trenton Road and has some pet peeves with her significant other. Good morning, Cindy.
3: Good morning.
0: Hey, Cindy.
3: I've been with my husband for 47 years. But we've been together since we're 14 years old.
0: Wow.
2: Like middle school sweethearts.
3: I'm in my 70s. Yeah.
0: You guys went from childhood to
3: whatever
0: age you are now.
2: That's awesome.
0: That's great.
3: My pet peeve would be that whenever we get into the car, he decides he's going to talk about something that we need to do or we need to improve, work on or whatever. So it takes away from the nice drive that, you know, it's just so stressful.
0: Right.
3: Instead of enjoying the drive, my drive.
2: Now, is he talking, Cindy, about like relationship things you guys need to work on or hey, this needs to be done around the house?
3: Oh, yeah, that needs to be done around the house.
2: Gotcha.
3: Or things that's on the list that we never got to.
2: Right.
3: You know, the list keeps getting longer, but we don't get to the list.
2: His mind is just always thinking about home improvements. Yeah, I can see how that would be annoying, Cindy. Thank you for the phone call. You just want to have a peaceful drive, not worry about what you have to do with the house. You're not in the house right now. Let's not think about it.
0: Right.
2: And here goes Johnny. Blabbing about the house.
0: But if you're in the car, you're a captive audience. Like,
2: yeah,
0: if you're
2: you
0: at home, there's a million other things
2: there's
0: that can distract you. But if you're in the car, you're like right there.
2: You're forced to have that conversation.
0: Or let's say you're having a really nice time. Everything is really, really good. And then something maybe heavy comes up in the conversation, which you play the record scratch, right?
2: Yeah,
0: and it's
2: exactly.
0: Like, right. It's like, I just want to have a nice time.
2: Yeah, we don't need to do this right now.
0: I just want to drink my martini.
2: Right.
0: But, you know, listen.
2: So you want a Friday night?
0: Right. Well, I mean, when you're married, it's like business, right? But then sometimes you got to step away from that.
2: Yeah, you're like business partners
0: in
2: life.
0: And when you're out of the business marriage mode and you're in the pleasure marriage mode, don't bring up the business. that's not good.
2: I got an interesting thing on the app chat here that we'll talk about when we come back about what Brian has to say. He hates what his wife doesn't show up for this.
0: Yeah.
2: And this is an even more interesting thing about whether it's a good idea or bad idea to maybe be doing business with your significant other.
0: Oh.
2: We'll talk about that when we come back.
0: All right. It's 10:30 on New Jersey 101.5.
4: Now, the latest New Jersey news from NJ1015.com. An Essex County driver is facing a criminal charge about a year after a tow truck driver was hit and killed while working along Route 287.
5: Last July, Daniel DJ Ortiz of Hapatcong was helping a stranded Honda on the shoulder of Route 287 just south of Morristown. The 24-year-old died after being struck by a Jeep Cherokee that rolled after crashing into both of the stopped vehicles. Now, the Jeep driver, 54-year-old Pierre Innocent of Orange, is charged with second-degree reckless vehicular homicide. The Morris County prosecutor stresses that slowing down and moving over when approaching emergency vehicles can save lives. Erin Vogt, New Jersey 101.5 News.
4: Students are switching to all remote learning in Belleville, New Jersey after an enormous warehouse fire on Sunday. There's been no school the first 3 days of this week. Now school officials are going virtual. Schools will be closed for at least the rest of this week. No idea when it'll be reopened to in-person instruction. Several businesses were destroyed, dozens displaced from their homes after the 12 alarmer broke out in a mattress warehouse. And air quality remains a concern in the area. 16 abused beagles are getting a new lease on life after the group Pilots to the Rescue flew them from a Wisconsin farm to Essex County. They were among 1,500 dogs removed from a dog breeding and research facility known for their research purposes. People.com reported for many of the dogs, it was the first time they've experienced freedom and open space. I'm Jen Ursulo. 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

0: 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Right now, here's fast traffic.
1: In Wharton, Route 80 is closed westbound by exit 34 at Route 15. That's a crash investigation. Traffic is backed up from at least exit 37. Get with Route 46 or Route 10 in that area. Eastbound 80 with very slow traffic with rubbernecking in the area. Truck route 109, northbound side very slow from Raymond Boulevard all the way over toward 440. That's construction work. The turnpike delays north of exit 14 up to 15E. And we've got County Road 579 that's closed at Bloomsbury because of construction work by Shaft Road. Hudson River Crossing's down to 20 at the GW Bridge, better at the Lincoln or Holland Tunnels, and traffic is made possible by Discover. 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
2: New Jersey 101.5 instant weather. For the next 3 days, high temperatures will be fairly consistent in the 60s. Now, that is slightly below normal for this time of year, more typical of, let's say, early April than early May, but that's not necessarily a bad thing. Skies clearing to sunshine today as we kick out our showers. Again, lower to mid-60s. That's where we'll end up this afternoon. Tonight, we drop into the mid-40s. That's pretty chilly, partly cloudy, with a chance of an isolated shower. Models have been pretty persistent, showing at least a few raindrops tonight. Tomorrow, I'll call it mostly sunny. There could be some late day clouds, a bit of a breeze tomorrow, 60 to 65. Saturday, we're all getting wet again. Periods of rain, the steadiest of which will be around midday. Not necessarily a washout, but again, it looks wet. Highs in the 60s, 70s with partial sunshine Sunday. I'm Chief Meteorologist Dan Zarrow.
0: 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Toms River is 54. Fast traffic and instant weather, it's every 15 minutes on New Jersey 101.5.
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0: Talking about the pet peeves you've got with your significant other, your roommate, or your spouse, what do they do that drives you crazy? Let's go to Ben Salem, talk to Scott, who's got a pet peeve. What's going on, Scott?
4: Hey, how you doing?
0: Good. Hey, Scott. What's your story?
4: Well, I'm on the phone with you. Would you normally call in for a traffic thing, but 295 North at exit 69 is an overturned dump.
0: Uh-oh.
4: You might want to watch out.
3: Yeah, thank you, man.
0: Thank you. Yeah, I can let Bob know.
4: Now let's get to the wife. My pet peeve is the gas in her car.
3: Oh.
4: She used to be slick about it. You know, it would be like, oh, by the way, I need gas, you know, here and there. Now I get the pre, all of a sudden my truck's gone. That's like a telltale sign. I know she don't have any gas in her car.
0: So you got to go fill it up and she takes yours.
4: Well, she'll wait till the weekend, and she'll drive. We have a spare car. She'll drive that one.
0: Gotcha.
4: And then we go to the diner. You know, it's date day at the diner and Saturday mornings. Oh, let's take my car. Oh, by the way, I need gas. We can't even get to the diner. I got to get gas. the light's on. You know, it's blinking. I'm like, oh, my God, here we go.
0: Has this always been an issue, Scott, or is this a new one?
4: Oh, all the time. No, all the time. I mean, she has a couple different ones, but that's the major one. Like, I'm like, do you think we're going to make it to the gas station? Should I bring some gas from the shed for the, you know, for the lawnmower?
3: It gets to be that bad? Oh, my gosh.
4: Oh, absolutely. Absolutely. I think, and then she'll be, oh, your light's on. You better stop and get gas. I'm like, what? Like, it automatically. It's all of the time.
0: What is her aversion, Scott, to getting, like, does she ever get it without you in the car, or are you always getting gas for her car?
4: Every once in a while. And then she'll be like, oh, I had to get gas around the corner. And it's always like 60 cents more than everywhere else. We normally go to like the Sam's Club because it's cheaper.
0: Right.
4: And, yep, all the time she wants to, you know, like, she just, oh, you know, you do such a better job at it. Really?
3: Scott, do you live in Pennsylvania? Where is she gassing up? Or are you in Jersey? Maybe she doesn't like
4: it. We're in Pennsylvania.
3: Yeah, maybe she doesn't want to do it herself. I guess. I don't know.
4: Maybe. She's just lazy about it.
3: I know. All right. Well, listen, hey, you're in the running for that Parks Casino prize package, and you're in Bensalem, so that's pretty close by.
4: My son works at the Gastro, so
3: nice.
4: We frequent it. You know, it's a good spot. Really good. Good spot.
3: Good. Well, you're in the running for that great Yacht Rock Celebration prize package. Thanks for calling New Jersey 101.5. John, checking in from Barnegat. How you doing, John?
5: Hey, guys. Hey, welcome.
3: Thank you, man. Good to hear from you.
5: Likewise. I have a situation shared actually between wife and daughter.
3: Oh.
0: Uh-oh.
5: One gangs up and the other follows.
3: Mm. They gang up on you?
5: Yep. I'm 6'2". My wife and daughter are combined, not even making 10'4". So they're 5'5'2".
3: Okay.
5: They readjust the car seat for their need and do not reapply the seat back when I jump into the car, be it a rainstorm, snowstorm, or just general every day.
3: Yeah.
5: And they both like, oh, my bad. Sorry about that, Dad, or sorry about that, hon. So you're already injured before you even think about having a car accident. So
3: I never think crazy about putting the seat back. Like, I'll get in my wife's car, and I'll just leave it, and I'll get out. But I do put the toilet seat down. I'll do that. I'm good with the toilet seat. Not good with the car seat. So, John, you don't remember to put it back? I mean, I don't think you should have to. The person getting in needs to be the one to adjust it. You don't have to put it back.
5: And they're borrowing my car, so I said, you think about it. You might not use it for a day or so. You just jump in, and bang, go your knees.
3: Oh, man. Yeah, that's tough when you get in.
0: Especially when it's your own car and it's the driver's side seat in your car and that's messed up. I mean, and John, thank you for the phone call. My dad, and he drives my car very infrequently. It's been never happens, really. But anytime he does, he'll always readjust the mirrors and he'll readjust like where the fans are on the vents and stuff. And I have it set up. So the one vent is nailing me in the face. The other vent is hitting me on the other side of my face. I can see out of the mirrors at a perfect angle. Rear view mirror is all good. And then I'll get in the car and everything is completely different. And love my dad. So, you know, I deal with it. Don't care. But anytime that one of my parents, if they're ever driving my car, I'd always say, please just leave everything the way it is.
3: Right.
0: Don't mess up with anything. And it always comes back.
3: The settings are very, very important.
0: Yes.
3: And I am like trial and error on the perfect settings for everything.
0: Me too.
3: It's got to be just right with the mirror and the seat. And even the way the radio sounds.
0: So my mirrors will be like you said, a certain way. And nobody will be in my car for an hour. And then I'll get back in the car. And I'll swear that somehow the mirror's changed.
3: Yeah.
0: And I don't know if I'm just like some weird OCD freak who is getting in his own head and thinks that the mirrors aren't the same. But it happens frequently where I just find myself adjusting my mirrors every day, even though I have them to a setting I like.
3: I think people bump into your car much more than you think
0: they might.
3: I find myself bumping into cars. I get out of the car and if the mirror is sticking out too far, I'll bump into it, and I really hope, oh, my God, I hope nobody's in that car. Well, the other day, I went to this hoagie shop in South Jersey, and I bumped into the mirror, and somebody was in there. Like, I went to turn. I did that slow turn, like, oh, my God, I hope nobody. And there was a lady in there.
0: Was she looking at you?
3: She smiled.
0: So she didn't care.
3: I said I was sorry. I did one of these, and I kind of like, oh, I'm so sorry.
0: You got off the hook.
3: I did. Anna in Tinton Falls. Anna, you're on New Jersey 101.5.
6: Hi, how are you?
3: Good morning.
6: Thank you for taking my call.
3: Thank you for calling.
0: You're very welcome.
6: So your lovely person has called me a self-aware pet peever.
0: Okay. So you know because, you're doing something wrong.
6: Well, I don't think I'm doing anything wrong, but I can relate to that paper towel on the countertop.
0: Yes, yeah.
6: Because I do that. However, I do it with intention because the paper towel, after I wipe my hands, is still relatively clean.
0: Mm-hmm.
6: So I leave it there so I can repurpose it later in the day to wipe the sink.
0: Okay. I could see that. Now, my girlfriend, I don't know that she repurposes them. She's not somebody, Anna, who would ever just leave it out for no reason. She's not that kind of person. So maybe she is repurposing it. I've never fully understood. Maybe you just kind of helped me realize why she may be doing it.
6: Yeah, you can ask her.
3: You can.
0: Well, here's the problem. I'll ask her, and then she'll just go, nah, yeah, you can throw it out. But I don't know. I don't fully comprehend why she's doing it, Anna. But I'm glad she's not the only one who does it. Apparently, you do it too.
6: Yes, but I have a purpose for it.
0: Yeah, I don't know. I don't know if she's got one. Anna, thank you for the phone call. You are in the running for the prize. I don't know. She may have a purpose. I don't know if Allie does. And it happened last night.
3: Really?
0: I walked over there. I was washing something. I walked over. She was on the couch.
3: Right.
0: And I said, what's this paper towel doing here? Do you need it? Yeah, you could probably throw it out. And I look, because I don't want to start a fight. It's late at night. We're about to get ready to go to bed, whatever. I didn't want to start a fight.
3: And just
0: but
3: to
0: in
3: be
0: my
3: clear,
0: head,
3: the paper towel was used.
0: Paper towel was used.
3: You got to throw it out.
0: As in, like, hands were washed. But
3: yeah.
0: Again, she's not somebody that would, she's not dirty.
3: Does she think she wants to use it again? Because it was a clean used paper towel.
0: DJ, I don't know. These are I don't like, know. I'm going to have to ask this and figure it out.
3: Maybe,
0: and, you know,
3: maybe she's just trying to save money. But paper towel, one and done.
0: Yeah, but I'll tell you what. I did not skimp on paper towels. They are the one item that you cannot skimp on.
3: Because
0: I've done it before, and the paper towels sucked. So I went and got the Bounty.
3: I get the Aldi.
0: I got the... Oh, the Aldi's got some good ones, too. But I went even a step further. For once, we've been living there about a year. I've never had the Bounty paper towels. Last time we went, I got the Bounties.
3: Yes.
0: They're more expensive, but they're good.
3: As much as we like Aldi, you and I both like that. There are certain items that you really have to go name brand
0: on.
3: Yeah,
0: you can't do that.
3: Not the fake name brand. You want to get Canada Dry, not the Dry Canada.
0: Or, yeah, exactly. Not America Wet. You got Canada Dry. But the Aldi paper towels, there is a brand. I forget which one it is. It looks like Bounty. It might be called Founty or something.
3: Yeah,
0: you know,
3: right.
0: It's like slightly off. The first letter's different.
3: Right.
0: It's, but the packaging looks similar.
3: The packaging at Aldi looks similar.
0: And I
3: tried to fool you. You're not fooling me, Aldi.
0: I got it the one time, and the paper towels were great. So they were probably cheaper, and I should do that next time.
3: By the way, a new trend. I noticed that my Aldi people are rebelling against the quarter shopping cart thing.
0: Oh.
3: They're just leaving them out. You know what I mean?
0: Just quarter in, or they're just not even attaching them back, you mean?
3: I mean, if you wanted to, you could bring them all back and make a bunch of quarters.
0: Yeah.
3: But I'd just rather not deal with the quarter. I'd just take the cart and bring it in. I'll just leave it out there.
0: Right. I mean, that's one of my favorite things when I go to get the cart and there's already a quarter in and I just made 25 cents.
3: Yeah, there were like five sitting out there. I could have taken all five back.
0: Yeah, you should
3: have. I could have made like $1.25.
0: Makes you a little bit richer.
3: Yeah. 1-800-283-101.5. We're playing for that prize package for the Yacht Rock Celebration at Parks Casino. Everybody that calls is in the running for that. The grand prize given away at the top of the hour. Your relationship or roommate pet peeves, 1-800-283-101.5. 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
0: 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More on that coming up next in 2 minutes. Right now, here's traffic.
1: Big problems now in Mercer County, northbound Route 295, the ramp to Route 206 at exit 69, closed because of an overturned tractor trailer as northbound 295 at 206 in Lawrence. You got Route 80 westbound side, the road is still closed out by Rockaway Mall, exit 34, Route 15. Crash investigation there, traffic is bumper to bumper from at least exit 37. George Washington Bridge, Lincoln and Holland tunnels, they're down to about a 15 to 20 minute delay apiece. And Route 24 westbound side slowing down by Route 287. Earlier problems have been cleared, and traffic is made possible by ExpressPros.com. 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Traffic every 15 minutes. Next report at 11:03 from the All-American Subaru of Albright's Traffic Desk. 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
2: New Jersey 101.5 instant weather. Here comes the sun. Rain is out of here. Skies are clearing. And it's going to be a pretty nice afternoon for us here. High temperatures in the lower to mid 60s. We are running 5 to 10 degrees below normal for early May. But honestly, it's going to be pretty comfortable. Tonight, partly cloudy. I can't rule out a pop-up shower. Chilly low temperatures in the mid 40s. And tomorrow looks pretty good. Mostly sunny and breezy. High 60 to 65. I'm Chief Meteorologist Dan Zarrow.
0: 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Get ready for this, EJ. It's 57 in Scotch Plains. Belmar is 56 down in Mays Landing.
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0: 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Fast traffic and instant weather every 15 minutes on New Jersey 101.5.
3: 10:53 on the Judy and EJ show. Judy with some PTO. She had a lot of it to take, so she's blowing it out. She'll be back pretty soon. So it's Kyle Frasini, me, Eric Johnson, and you at 1-800-283-101.5. We're having our Yacht Rock celebration. It's coming to Parks Casino on May 29th. Somebody is going to get a VIP night out. So many great restaurants at Parks Casino. They've got the slot machines. We'll give you $150 to play around with that. So somebody's going to win that grand prize before the end of the hour here. 1-800-283-101.5.
0: Back to the phones. Go to Johnny calling in from Allentown, whose wife is always leaving something. Where, Johnny?
16: Yeah, how you doing? She keeps leaving her phone or the remote for the TV on the edge of the table, which really gets me going because I know it's going to fall eventually and I'm going to have to replace one of them. So I keep moving them to the center of the table.
3: Yes.
16: And she keeps leaving them on the edge.
3: Well, they're easier to reach, I guess, for her when they're on the edge, correct? She could just be on the couch laying down, reach over. There it is.
16: Yeah, I mean, but they're teetering back and forth, you know, like a seesaw, basically, ready to fall.
3: Oh, man. Yeah, we have also...
0: I think I'm guilty of that.
3: Yeah, and thank you, Johnny, for calling New Jersey 101.5. My wife actually doesn't have a lot of tolerance for my technical ability. Now, I'd like to think of myself as a technical person, but when it comes to the smart TV and navigating, like, between Netflix and Apple TV and YouTube and all these kind of things, and all the apps operate a little differently, and I might put, she's like boom boom boom boom boom,
0: and you're a little slower.
3: I'm just not fast enough.
0: Yeah,
3: so that's her pet peeve with me. My pet peeve is she could be a little more patient with my inabilities.
0: Dawn's calling in from Brick, who's got a pet peeve about her husband. Hi, Dawn.
17: Hi, guys. Thanks for taking my call.
3: Hey, Dawn.
17: Let me start out by saying I'm a nurse. I work 16-hour shifts.
3: Oof.
17: I love my fiancé to death. I work 16 hours a day.
3: Wait a minute, Dawn. Is this week Nurses Week?
17: Yes, it's Nurses Week.
3: Well, we salute you and all the nurses. We salute them and happy Nurses Week.
17: But he does my laundry, and when I get my laundry back, it's the size of a toddler's.
0: Oh, it just goes in the dryer and he leaves it in there?
17: Yes.
0: Yeah. Now, Dawn, I gotta say, I don't wanna completely blame him on this. Do you ever tell him, like, hey, make sure this shirt doesn't get dried? Because otherwise, maybe he just doesn't know.
17: Yes, I tell him all the time.
0: Oh yeah, he's bad.
17: He's trying to help me, and I love him for that. But yep. I'm like, let me do my own laundry.
3: Yeah, I too have done the same thing.
17: Wear this shirt now.
0: Yeah,
17: and
0: that's,
17: it happens quite a lot. Yeah.
0: That's not good. And Dawn, thanks for the phone call.
3: My wife thinks I do it on purpose because I want her boobs to look bigger.
0: Oh, I don't know if Dawn has that issue or not, or maybe that's what her husband's doing. Maybe he secretly is trying to help her out a little bit.
3: Nice and tight. We're tighter things.
0: At least
3: I'm going to make them tighter.
0: At least she knows that he's trying to help.
3: Yeah.
0: He's just, you know, he's a little slow there. He's
3: like I am with
0: the
3: remote.
0: Exactly.
3: Yeah, a little slow.
0: You want to fit in Steve here real quick? I know we're way late, but let's just try and get Steve in for the last one of the hour. Hey, Steve.
18: Hey, good morning, guys.
0: Morning.
18: So my wife works for a hair and makeup retailer. She's always coming home with samples, sometimes like 5-6 a day. My bathroom looks like the hair and beauty section of a Walmart. I have one bottle in the shower. It's a Suave shampoo and body wash combo. Sometimes I'll put a drop of peppermint oil in it. If I'm feeling fancy, I'll call it Suave Mente. Anyway, there's so many bottles, and I'm stepping on them in the shower. They're dropping on my feet, and then I get out to go to the sink to shave. There's face creams, makeup samples, oils.
0: None of it yours.
18: Serums. Yeah,
3: there's always room for one more, right?
0: No.
18: I tell her she has enough, and she keeps telling me, oh, this one costs $100, but I got it for free. I'm like, sell it. And then she tells me she can't because she could get fired for that. So she's got to do something with it.
0: Yeah, and Steve, thank you for the phone call. I may have a similar issue, not nearly to that same degree, but we have a shower caddy in our shower. I've got about one thing on there. There's about 15 in total.
3: Yeah.
0: It's all hers.
3: Yeah.
0: But that's the way of life, I think. Sure. Girls are always going to have more in there.
3: You know, one other thing that, one pet peeve, my wife, sometimes, you know, when you're showering, some hair falls out, and she doesn't want it to go down the drain, so whatever hair falls out, she'll get it later, but sometimes she'll stick it to the wall and then get it when she's done, you know what I mean? Because it'll just stick to the wall. But then sometimes I'll go to the shower.
0: I've never heard of that method.
3: And there's hair on the wall.
0: Yeah.
3: And I said, oh, the hair on the wall. She goes, well, I have long hair, and sometimes the long hair is going to fall out, and I don't want it going down the drain.
0: Better to go down the drain.
3: Well, and she'll threaten me with the Karen haircut. And I said, because her hair is still long, you know, as long as it was when I met her in the 80s. Yeah, yeah. Do not get the hair in
0: that
3: Karen.
0: May be your biggest pet peeve.
3: I shouldn't even mention it. I'll just remove the hair. Please don't get the Karen haircut.
0: Careful what you wish for.
3: Coming up in the next hour, self-checkout issues. I had one this week. Coming up on New Jersey 101.5.
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2: It's 11 o'clock. I'm Rick Rickman. Topping our report this hour, Iran has said it's reviewing new U.S. proposals to end the war, as U.S. President Trump threatens more bombing if no deal is reached. The conflict has closed the Strait of Hormuz, a key oil route affecting global markets and gas prices. The Sherrill administration is handing out $5 million in grants to support nearly three dozen New Jersey-based organizations that are spearheading public fan experiences and community events to celebrate the FIFA World Cup. Jews New Jersey president and CEO Amy Herbold says the World Cup matches will be a boost to the state's economy.
3: This initiative will drive global visitors to local businesses, give New Jerseyans reasons to explore our communities, and it will ensure this once-in-a-lifetime moment is shared across North, Central, and South Jersey.
2: The governor's office says the grants will help activate fan zones, watch parties, festivals, and street parties, all featuring local New Jersey businesses and communities. New Jersey news brought to you by Ristorante Luca. 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A new roller coaster is set to debut this summer on a boardwalk at the Jersey Shore.
4: Jenkinson's Boardwalk in Point Pleasant Beach has announced that Patriots Run, a 35-foot-tall family coaster with conventional trains and a classic lift hill, will open in the amusement park section of the boards this summer. Patriots Run, which replaces the Tidal Wave, a longtime park fixture, is decked out in a red, white, and blue theme to honor America's 250th birthday. Jenk says the coaster provides guests with a ride experience that balances both adventure and family fun. Jen Ursulo, New Jersey, 101.5 News.
2: 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Are we done with the rain showers? Chief Meteorologist Dan Zarrow's complete forecast is coming up. New Jersey fast traffic in 1 minute.
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9: 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Here's fast traffic.
10: No change on Route 80 westbound. All lanes are closed at exit 34 at Wharton for Route 15. Crash with injuries, and the delays go way back past exit 38 by now. Get with Route 46 or Route 10. We got Route 73 southbound side. Earlier delays have eased down by the turnpike. 42 northbound slow at 41 with construction work in the left lane. And in Mercer County, 295 northbound side. Accident being cleared from the exit ramp northbound side at Route 206 at exit 69. That involving an overturned tractor trailer at Lawrence. And traffic every 15 minutes. Next report at 11:18. I'm Bob Williams in New Jersey 101.5.
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6: New Jersey 101.5 instant weather. Quite the active flip-flopping forecast we have here. Literally every other day has a rain chance plugged in. Now, today, Saturday, and Monday look at least partially wet. Meanwhile, tomorrow, Sunday, and Tuesday are trending dry. So for today, we still have a little bit of dampness in the air, southern and coastal New Jersey, but most of the state clearing to sunshine now. High temperatures lower to mid-60s. And then tonight will be partly cloudy with a chance of a pop-up shower. It's going to get pretty chilly, so you're reaching for a jacket. Lows in the mid-40s. Tomorrow looks good, mostly sunny and breezy, highs 60 to 65, and then we get wet again. Periods of rain during the day Saturday with cloudy skies, high temperatures lower to mid-60s. I'm Chief Meteorologist Dan Zara.
7: 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Right now, Belvedere 54, 58 in Old Bridge. Burlington is 57. Fast traffic, instant weather. It's every 15 minutes on New Jersey 101.5.
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10: And proud to give you the Bet Parks online casino and sportsbook app, New Jersey Chime Time. It's 11:10. Kyle, speaking of parks, we've got another contest hour in the 1 o'clock hour.
7: That's right.
10: For the Yacht Rock celebration. Earlier this hour, last hour, you heard us talking about what the prize package is. That's coming up again at 1 o'clock today. This hour, unexpected item in the bagging area. Don't you hate when you hear that?
7: That's the worst.
10: Unexpected item in the bagging area. It's almost like, it's insulting, really. I mean, I don't know why I take it personally. Like, I didn't put anything there. I mean, I just put the thing I just ran through your stupid scanner and I put it in my bag. I was following the instructions. Why are you telling me unexpected item in the bagging area?
7: That's bad. It's also the worst when you get the help needed and employee is on the way. And, you know, the self-checkout lines. Like, when I'm standing in line and I'm watching and someone's taking forever at self-checkout, I'm like, geez, could you hurry up? What's taking forever?
10: You're looking at them like they're an idiot.
7: An idiot. And then you get in and you start scanning your items. And then you become the idiot. And, yeah, you feel like a doofus. I hate it. I'm like, oh, God, get me out of here.
10: I was the idiot. Like, as much of an idiot I am at home with the remote and can't navigate all the different apps and where my wife can do that so smoothly and clearly, I like to think of myself as being technically aware with self-checkout. And I like to, when I go shopping, Kyle, I have my list. I've got to have a list, you know, and I just fly down that aisle. Boom, boom, boom, boom, boom, boom, boom, boom, boom. I'm just putting everything in the cart. And then I get to the, I don't even, even if the person that checks out, if that's open, I won't go there. I've got to go to the self-checkout.
7: Yeah.
10: I could pick it up, scan, pick it up, and I've got a whole. And then I had the issue the other day where I got broccoli. And the broccoli had the scan code right on it.
7: Mm.
10: And I kept showing it. No beep. Mm-hmm. Showing it. No beep. Mm-hmm. I even picked up the holster, the gun thing. And, you know, it's a scanner that you hold.
7: Sure.
10: Didn't take at all. So
7: you could look it up in the system.
10: Vegetables are, it's so frustrating. You get two different ways you can do vegetables. Either you put them on there and you weigh them, and then the others have a barcode on them. There's no standard with vegetables and mm-hmm. fruits, right?
7: Rhyme or reason.
10: No, but the broccoli had a code on it, and it just didn't read it. And, you know, people are like giving you that look like you're like the idiot. You can't figure out how to scan. Well, it's not me. It's the sticker. And the sticker looked perfectly fine. I figure I'd straighten it out a little bit. It still didn't take it. So there's only one guy at Aldi that does the checkout. And he came over and he helped me out. But that's the thing you bring up is the look you get from the people waiting in line like you're an idiot.
7: Yeah. And your Aldi has a self-checkout. Mine doesn't. I don't know if that's common, if most Aldis have one or don't. So that's the only time that I'll actually have a cashier ring me up is when I'm at Aldi because I don't have another option. So
10: Right. Sometimes
7: the lines there get a little bit long because a lot of times they only have maybe two people working a checkout counter at a time. Anytime I go anywhere else, though, like today after work, I have to go and I'm going to get two things of protein yogurts.
10: Right.
7: And I'm going to go to Target just because it's close by my house and you can get them in packs. And I'll go to the self-checkout there. But I have run into the issue where either sometimes I accidentally will put something down before I scan it on the, you know, thing that's supposed to be the scale, I guess, or where you put your items when you're done. And
10: right.
7: It gives you that error of, no, this is an unscanned item. Help is on the way or something to that effect. And I am a big advocate of the self-checkout, EJ. I don't enjoy going to having somebody else check it out for me. I just feel like it takes longer. I can go up there, scan them quick, get out of there, boom, boom, boom,
10: I'm done. Unless something goes wrong.
7: And a lot of times, at least I feel like, well, first, a lot of places now, because of the self-checkout, are only having maybe one or two cash registers open.
10: Right.
7: Only two lanes. I mean, there's very few that are open. And a lot of times, those have a line.
10: Right.
7: You have the people who, for whatever reason, don't want to do the self-checkout. Maybe they don't know how, or they're not confident in how they can do it, or they just prefer to have... I mean, they're not bagging your groceries anymore, so that reason is out the window.
10: Right.
7: You're doing all the bagging, so why not just do it at the self-checkout? But I always do that. There's usually less of a line because there's about 6 or 7 lanes that are open.
11: Yes.
7: And it should be quicker.
10: And I think I've actually stolen things, not on purpose. Like, let's say if I get like 3... I think they call it like Italian. It's like not Good Seasons. It's not Good Seasons dressing in the packet. It's like Italian Seasons. You know, they have the fake names at Aldi. And yeah, I'll buy like 2 or 3 because I use those packets to like marinate chicken or pork chops or whatever. Or the salad dressing is great. It's every bit as good as Good Seasons. But it's those packets. And you go to, you zip them through and you put them in the bag. And sometimes I think maybe I zip a little too quickly.
7: And you didn't scan one?
10: And when it's, and that's when it should say unexpected item in the bagging area, but that always doesn't happen, especially with very lightweight things. So I think I might, listen, if you do self-checkout, at one point you're going to steal something.
7: I mean, you better be careful.
10: Unbeknownst.
7: Yeah, you better be careful, though. I think it's Target that'll let you steal up to a certain amount, and then once they can get you on a charge for it, they'll have the cops come and get you if they realize you've been doing it. So maybe Aldi is secretly keeping a tally of how many Good Seasons dressings you've stolen, and granted, those things are probably like under $1.
10: Yeah.
7: So you could probably steal 2,000 of them before they finally get you. But one day they'll get you.
10: Yeah, honest mistake. Here's the other thing, too. Let's say if I get seltzer and I put it on that bottom shelf on the cart. It's got the main part.
7: Yeah, where you put
10: it's
7: like
10: got the baby part where people
7: whatever.
10: Put dogs sometimes.
7: Right.
10: And then at the very bottom, I'll put like a, and sometimes I'll forget.
7: Mm-hmm.
10: I'll forget to bend over and pick that up. Mm-hmm. And so I think I've stolen some seltzer over the years too.
7: I actually had it happen when I was at an Aldi where the person scanning didn't scan something.
10: Oh.
7: And I thought I was, do I say something at that point? I mean, look, I mean, we're all trying to make it work in this economy.
10: Right.
7: If somebody's not going to scan my item, really going to say something? Probably not.
10: No.
7: They caught it, though.
10: Oh, boy.
7: The son of a gun said, oh, wait, I don't think that's scanned. I need that back. It's like, God, I thought I was going to get out of here $10 cheaper because he didn't scan the Gatorade.
10: And it slows the whole line down. And again, people are giving you the look like you're the dope.
7: I really wish that the Aldi I go to did have a self-checkout because a lot of times there'll be people who are getting into the line with like 4 items and it's quick. You don't have to wait behind them for very long.
10: Right.
7: But it would move so much faster if those people just had another way to go.
10: A few weeks ago, Kyle, I contaminated the self-checkout.
7: How?
10: Leaky chicken.
7: Oh.
10: Like, when I bought it, it seemed fine.
7: Oh, that's
10: fine.
7: Disgusting.
10: And then when I put it down, like, it was wet, and I put it, it was too late for me to notice.
7: No.
10: And, because, you know, you could get cross-contamination. You could get really sick from leaky chicken.
7: I'm going to get sick thinking about it right now.
10: The liquid of the chicken.
7: I
10: puddling.
7: Yeah, this is on you. I don't know if I can do this anymore. I've had that same thing happen. I went and I got a chicken and it was leaking and I noticed before I got to the checkout.
10: You gotta wrap the chicken better. Nothing worse than leaky chicken.
7: EJ, the smell of this thing?
10: Oh.
7: I don't even know what to describe what that smell was like. It was
10: bad leaky chicken?
7: I guess it was because I guess it had been slightly open.
10: Oh no, you're gonna be all right.
7: For a long time.
10: Oh, no.
7: I'm remembering the smell. I don't know why I'm doing this to myself, but it was top 5 worst smells I've ever smelled in my life. And immediately, I didn't even put it back. I said to an employee, like, I don't know where you want me to throw this out, but this can't get put back on the shelf because this thing is rancid.
10: Yes.
7: And they threw it out and I got another one. I went and washed my hands. I mean, it was...
10: So after the leaky chicken incident, they put tape around the self-checkout.
7: It was a crime scene.
10: And I told them about it. I said, you have to tell them if you have leaky chicken on the self-checkout.
7: somebody else is going to touch that.
10: They put yellow tape around it not to use it. And then they didn't just, you know, change the color of the light from green to red or whatever.
7: Yeah.
10: They put crime tape around
7: it. Now we wonder how hantavirus is spreading. Yeah, I mean, I know it's supposedly from rodents. Maybe it's from chicken juice. Leaky chicken could be spreading this virus. Thanks, EJ.
10: Talking about your mishaps at the self-checkout. Did you get unexpected item in the bagging area? Did you accidentally steal something? Or did you contaminate the self-checkout thing with leaky chicken? 1-800-283-101.5. 1119, here's New Jersey fast traffic.
12: Road closure remains in effect in Wharton on Route 80 westbound at exit 34. All lanes are closed because of a crash investigation. Traffic goes back all the way back to exit 38, exit 37. Get with Route 46 or Route 10 to get around that. Now, County Road 3, that's at Aberdeen, closed because of a down utility pole on Lloyd Road near Dawnway in Aberdeen. Local detours are in place. At 579 at Bloomsbury, that's closed for Shaft Road up to Johnston Drive with construction work. Hudson and Staten Island crossings, still about 20 minutes. It's the heaviest at the George Washington Bridge for the upper level with construction work. 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Next report at 11:33 from the All-American Subaru of Albright's Traffic Desk on New Jersey 101.5.
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6: New Jersey 101.5 instant weather. Here comes the sun. Rain is out of here. Skies are clearing. And it's going to be a pretty nice afternoon for us here. High temperatures in the lower to mid 60s. We are running 5 to 10 degrees below normal for early May. But honestly, it's going to be pretty comfortable. Tonight, partly cloudy. I can't rule out a pop-up shower. Chilly low temperatures in the mid 40s. And tomorrow looks pretty good. Mostly sunny and breezy. High 60 to 65. I'm Chief Meteorologist Dan Zarrow.
7: 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And don't miss them at Spring Truck Fest, Saturday, May 9th at Island Dragway in Great Meadows. That's coming up this weekend. May 9th is this Saturday. 57 right now in Flemington. Freehold is 58. It's 57 degrees in Pennsville. Fast traffic, instant weather. That's every 15 minutes on New Jersey 101.5.
10: Kyle, I had a friend ask me the other day, where's Judy been? I explained to them, well, she's worked here for like 45 years and she's accumulated a lot of PTO. And she's burning it off. So,
7: but usually she'll tell us like what she's doing. She was didn't tell us this time. Usually we know she's either at the Olympics, playing for the Sixers, playing for the Phillies.
10: I think,
7: didn't tell us this time.
10: Well, if you notice, the Flyers are down 2 games, right? I mean,
7: it's bad.
10: And the Sixers are down 2 games?
7: Bad. Phillies, though, 1-8-9.
10: Well, she's clearly not involved with the Phillies,
7: no.
10: Right? Because Don Mattingly's kicking butt down there in Philadelphia.
7: Playing well.
10: But I think Judy doesn't really want to admit that she's really not. She's actually helping out the Flyers and Sixers with strategy sessions, and it's not going so
7: hot. Not going
10: well.
7: So hot right now.
10: So she'll be back soon enough.
7: Not ideal.
10: No.
7: For those Philly sports teams.
10: 1-800-283-101.5. Talking about not ideal situations at the self-checkout, I had a problem with broccoli the other day, and a couple of weeks ago, I had leaky chicken, and they had to close the whole site down as a hazmat situation there. Here are we got the top 10 problems at the self-checkout, Kyle.
7: Ooh,
10: we'll get to that in a second. You got some app chats?
7: Yeah, so Scott in Clearwater says, I always put my chicken and meats in the baggies that are at the meat shelf. Now, does your Aldi have that? Because I don't think mine does.
10: I don't see that.
7: I've never seen it
10: there.
7: Either.
10: Are there bags? I'm trying to think. Does Aldi have bags in the produce section?
7: They do have those. Yeah. You have the bags in the produce. But when it comes to the meats, maybe this is a Florida thing, and that's why Scott has that. I've never seen them at Aldi.
10: maybe that's the thing. Because I've had other issues there at Aldi with leaky chicken.
7: Mm.
10: Not leaky beef, not so much.
7: No, but the chicken.
10: Leaky salmon.
7: Ooh.
10: I think leaky chicken, though, is worse than leaky salmon.
7: Now, the salmon's usually packaged, like, airtight.
10: Yeah.
7: I'm surprised that that gets leaky. And usually there's not a lot of juice there either.
10: Well, you know, it could be from just, you know, one wayward broken package that kind of bled onto the others.
7: Yeah, the leaky produce, that's not good.
10: Or the leaky meats.
7: No. The leaky meats is what I mean. Yeah, if you have a leaky fruit, you can move on from that. Just put the fruit, you know, throw it out or get another one. The smell's not bad. You get the leaky chicken or the leaky beef or the leaky leaky fish.
10: Right. So that's an idea, though. If you are in the produce section, maybe I'll do this from now on.
7: Throw them in the bag.
10: Like when I go to the gas station, got to get a receipt so they don't keep ringing up my card.
7: Speaking of gas.
10: I know.
7: $4.53 by me. I checked today.
10: Yeah, that's state average in New Jersey right now. I believe I had the AAA fee.
7: I'm just going to never get gas again.
10: I think it's $4.55 is the average in New Jersey today.
7: Went up again from
10: yesterday. But anyway, get the bags in the produce section, bring them over to the meat section, and then you avoid the leaky chicken.
7: Pat in Glenmore says, giant self-checkouts are incredibly annoying. They constantly yell at you for not doing something right. Acme self-checkouts are much more user-friendly. Acme, I've never had an issue. He's right about that. Maybe like once or twice. But I've gotten like that one down to a science. There's never usually an issue with an Acme self-checkout.
10: I've noticed that from Giant. It has to announce everybody what you're ringing through. Please remove your tomatoes from the bagging area. You know, please remove your peppers.
7: Yeah.
10: You know? At least I'm not buying condoms. Please remove your condoms.
7: Yeah, that wouldn't be good.
10: I don't want
7: that. Wouldn't be good. I went to a Giant for my first time last week. I went and got the Grand Slam.
10: You went all the way over to Pennsylvania.
7: I looked at Google Maps and what the closest Giant was, and there was one in Langhorne.
10: Langhorne's from pretty close from Trenton.
7: About 15 minutes. I went over the nice bridge that takes you over into, I guess that's Langhorne. And
10: which bridge did you take? The Route 1 bridge or the Calhoun Street bridge?
7: I think it's that one. It's tight.
10: It's like a George Washington bridge. It's like old fashioned.
7: Super tight. It looks
10: small. Yeah.
7: It was not made for two lanes, but they decided they were going to make it two lanes.
10: Right.
7: If you're driving a little too close to the center, your mirror is getting swiped. Guaranteed.
10: Yes, that's a tight bridge.
7: It looked like they had a nice walking trail on that bridge, though. I mean, it's a very pretty area. I love that area. That like Delaware River area, like Morrisville, edge of Trenton. You go up into like the what's that town called?
10: Lambertville,
7: that area. Yeah, I love that.
10: It's a great ride. I mean, Lambertville, Stockton, up into Frenchtown. That's actually on one of my articles I wrote about great scenic drives
7: in
10: New Jersey.
7: Very, very
10: I posted an article earlier this week. Check out the Judy and EJ section for all our articles. And Kyle's and me and Judy, we post them all at NJ1015.com.
7: So I went to the Giant, though, for the first time, and I got two things to Graham Slam. Thankfully, the self-checkout didn't out me for that, because that would have been semi-embarrassing. The only thing I went there for was two things of Graham Slam.
10: Oh, right.
7: Please remove your Graham Slam.
10: Yeah, I think it just does it with produce. But the way it says it, though, it's the tone. It's like the old GPS. The GPS is a little kinder now, but recalculating. It's almost like it's like being bitchy with you. Like it's mad that you're not following its directions.
7: Yeah, so I turn the voice off.
10: Make
7: online.
10: A left, go to recalculating.
7: Roy in Sayreville says, I was in Walmart and I was counting the empty aisles of registers. There were six empty. So when I questioned why there were six empty registers, they answered, you need a person for so many. Even though the self-checkout, you only need one person for 3 to 4 registers. I guess self-checkout, you're not physically scanning the items. You're just coming up and helping if there's an issue. Maybe they're just understaffed.
10: Yeah, you just see the person that stands there and sort of looms over the self-checkout.
7: It's like they're waiting to see who's going to be the idiot to have an issue with the self-checkout, and they'll come and help you.
10: And that was me earlier this week.
7: And Steve in Red Bank says they do have baggies at his Aldi. Steve, let us know if you're talking about in the meat section, because I know that they have them in mine, obviously, with like the produce, but I don't know if they do. I haven't seen them. I mean, they might have them, and I man-looked. Wouldn't be the first time. But I've never noticed.
10: Wait, you what looked?
7: Man looked.
10: What's man looked?
7: You know, when you're told to get something and you're staring and then you don't see it and you say they don't make it anymore.
10: Oh.
7: Yeah.
10: I do that. I do that with the refrigerator all the time.
7: Oh, me too.
10: I can never find things in the refrigerator. And I know it's there. The other day I made hot dogs and I know we had relish in there.
7: Yeah.
10: I could not find the relish and I was home alone.
7: Nobody to help
10: or nobody to be an idiot. I could only be an idiot in front of myself, not an idiot in front of my wife, because she'll say, oh, it's right here. But I kept looking and looking and I've got to find. It's like when I go shopping, you know, I know it's there somewhere. I keep looking and looking. That's why I hate it when you go to the supermarket and they change things around.
7: Oh, the worst. When you have it down to a science, it's nice. When you don't know the grocery store, like when I went to that Giant, I didn't know where the freezer aisle was. Took me a while to find it, but thankfully I finally did. However, I'm usually the worst with the pantry when it comes to man looking. I mean, we needed pasta the other day. I was making pasta for us. And it's behind like 17 different other items. And I was like, Allie, I don't, are you sure we have this? Are you sure you bought the? Yeah. You got it. Yeah. How can you not find it?
10: Yeah.
7: I said, why are we tucking this thing away like it's a scavenger hunt?
10: Right. I've been told, move things. It's in there. Just move things.
7: Yeah.
10: But I guess when you put stuff you put stuff in the front. And well, yeah, we are idiots.
7: We're stupid.
10: And it just moves to the back. And
7: it's not them. It's us.
10: No, I know. But I just, if I take another second, if I'm a little more patient, I'll save myself the grief of being ridiculed.
7: Exactly.
10: 1-800-283-101.5. Talking about supermarket pet peeves. Does that include the self-checkout? Share them with us. 1-800-283-101.5. It's 11:30.
15: Now the latest New Jersey news from NJ1015.com. The bread truck driver who was injured when a United Airlines jet landing at Newark Airport clipped the top of his truck on the turnpike thought he was going to be decapitated, his father tells NJ.com. The man's son, Donald Bordley Jr., is recovering at home in Baltimore from head injuries and emotional trauma. Bordley Jr. was driving an 18-wheeler when the jet's landing gear hit a pole and then the truck. Bordley said he saw a flash and ducked. Taking a 15 to 30 minute walk after you eat can do you good, especially to your stomach. Gastroenterologist Jessica Philpott explains the benefits.
16: Walking immediately after a meal can shorten rapidly the amount of time that food sits in the stomach. And so that can really improve symptoms of feeling excessively full, reflux, abdominal pain.
15: And she says it can also help with glucose control. The Belleville School Superintendent has announced that classes will be held virtually for the rest of the week as authorities continue to deal with a fire that destroyed a warehouse and other buildings and houses in the area. Schools have been closed since Monday. I'm Rick Rickman. Hear the latest New Jersey 101.5 newscast when you want, where you want, and on demand. 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
17: Hey, this is Eric Scott. A driver crashed.
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12: No change. Route 80 remaining closed in Rockaway out toward Wharton. Westbound side exit 34. Crash involving injuries, and the road is still closed. All traffic is pushed from westbound 80 to northbound Route 15. Mercer County, you got a big problem. The northbound 295 ramp to exit 69 for Route 206. That's an overturned tractor trailer on that exit ramp. In Lawrence, Hudson River Crossings down to about a 20-minute delay for the George Washington Bridge. That's construction work on the upper level. Lower level of 15, Lincoln and Holland tunnels under 10-minute delays. And County Road 579, that's still closed at Bloomsbury by Shaft Road for construction work. County Road 3 is closed at Aberdeen by Lloyd Road because of a downed utility pole. 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
7: New Jersey 101.5 instant weather. For the next 3 days, high temperatures will be fairly consistent in the 60s. Now, that is slightly below normal for this time of year, more typical of, let's say, early April than early May, but that's not necessarily a bad thing. Skies clearing to sunshine today as we kick out our showers. Again, lower to mid 60s. That's where we'll end up this afternoon. Tonight, we drop into the mid 40s. That's pretty chilly, partly cloudy, with a chance of an isolated shower. Models have been pretty persistent, showing at least a few raindrops tonight. Tomorrow, I'll call it mostly sunny. There could be some late-day clouds, a bit of a breeze tomorrow, 60 to 65. Saturday, we're all getting wet again. Periods of rain, the steadiest of which will be around midday. Not necessarily a washout, but again, it looks wet. Highs in the 60s, 70s with partial sunshine Sunday. I'm Chief Meteorologist Dan Zarrow.
19: 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Traffic and weather every 15 minutes on New Jersey 101.5.
10: On the Judy and EJ Show, Judy off on PTO. It's Kyle Forsini, me, Eric Johnson. You join us at 1-800-283-101.5. Coming up in the 1 o'clock hour, another chance to win that Parks Casino Yacht Rock Celebration prize package. That's in the 1. We're talking shows that you're binging in the noon hour today. 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
19: So I know you have a list over there, right, of what the issues with self-checkout happen to be?
10: Yeah, I'll give you the top 10. Maybe you've encountered one of these things. The receipt runs out, you know, the printer problems with the receipt.
19: That, like, they're out of paper?
10: Nothing ever happens. Yeah, I mean, you want to walk out with that receipt, because if you don't have it, then you can't prove that you didn't steal anything.
19: Yeah,
10: right?
19: I never... Like, what? I'll just throw out
10: like
19: the receipt.
10: Like, you'll let it dangle there and not take it?
19: No, I get it. Oh. I don't let it dangle, but I always just throw it out. And I see what the screen says of how much I paid, what I scanned, and then I just throw it out.
10: Yeah.
19: I mean, what are you really doing with it? Because what is it, Walmart, that's the place where they'll actually check your receipt and make sure your items are what you have and you're not stealing anything.
10: Right.
19: Nobody else does that. I'm not stealing anything. And yeah. Why do I want this piece of paper?
10: Do you remember how much things cost when you go shopping? Like, let's say you buy Ram Slam Turkey Hill ice cream.
19: Oh, I know that costs like $6.
10: Well, I got. No, I mean, you can't. I know over Giant, you could get it for three something and two for six.
19: That's what I did.
10: Two, oh, you got
19: six.
10: Two for six.
19: Yeah,
10: right.
19: The two came out to like $6.
10: But you remembered that. But most times, yeah. if I got mayonnaise or whatever, you know, it's in Hellman's versus the generic brand or whatever. And yeah, you know, well, how much was that? And I said, well, I don't know. Do you have the receipt? No. I mean, this is how I used to hear about that.
19: Yeah.
10: I keep the receipt now just so I have the price in case the question comes up.
19: Yeah, I don't typically know like what a specific item costs, but I'll know about what the total is for everything that we get. So we'll go in there and have like a little like friendly game of, oh, what do you think it's going to be today? And then I'll choose a number, Allie will choose a number, and we see what it comes out to. Because you kind of get used, we are getting a lot of the same stuff every time we go.
10: Yeah.
19: Or at least similar
10: and
19: items.
10: Just the two of you.
19: So you know about what it will typically come out to at a typical time you go to the grocery store. Usually, I mean, now it's gone over 100. We used to be going
10: That's
19: for like 80.
10: That's where I try to keep it. You know what I mean? Like
19: last few times,
10: 90,
19: it's like 120.
10: 110, yeah. 120. It's going up a little bit.
19: It's going up
10: a
19: little bit.
10: Well, yeah, everything's gone up because the stupid gas is $90 a gallon.
19: Yeah.
10: It's ridiculous. So number 10 is receipt or printer problems. Number 9, security camera interventions. Modern systems use AI video monitoring. So if you missed a scan or if you move an item directly into the bag, then, you know, you're going to get called out on that. That'll really slow things down for other people waiting in line.
19: Yeah, I'm the good Samaritan, I guess. I'm not someone who's ever stealing. Do you think a lot of people are doing that? Doing the self-checkout to try and get one over on the place and get an item for free?
10: I know some stores watch you very carefully about how you handle things, like from pre-scan to scan to post-scan. Mm-hmm. And when I do it, I try to do it pretty quickly. And there's always going to be a margin of error. I've never been called out for putting anything in the bag. I know it must have happened, like I said before, with the packets for salad dressing. But I've never been called out on it. I guess some stores will watch you more than others.
19: Yeah, I mean, I've never watched anybody do it either. I've never seen someone get called out for it. And I'll go to Acme a lot of the time for just a couple of items. And the self-checkouts will be mobbed. And there'll be a bunch of people there. But I've never, and there's only one or two people watching those things. How many people can they really watch at the same time? I've never seen anybody actually get
10: number
19: called
10: eight
19: for it.
10: Is produce lookup confusion. That should be number one.
19: Yeah, that's annoying.
10: Because do you weigh it or do you try to scan it? And sometimes things you weigh have little scans on them already and it doesn't read it.
19: Yeah, the weighing thing is annoying. And then you'll go to the look it up. And I don't know, just the one that I can think of, for instance, I'll get jalapenos sometimes. But I guess there's like numerous types of jalapenos that they have there. And I don't know which ones I got. I don't even know if there's a different price for the different kinds of jalapenos. But I'll just choose a random one and hope it's right, because I have no idea if it's the green or red or whatever. To me, they're the same thing. Is this going to be a price difference? So I guess maybe in that sense, I have stolen if I've gotten something for cheaper than it was supposed to be.
10: Right. I've never encountered this one. Number seven, age restricted item approval delays.
19: I mean, maybe that's a PA thing for.
10: I think over in Pennsylvania, you could buy alcohol in supermarkets and they only have specified lanes open for that.
19: Yeah. I mean, that was a little jarring when I went to the Giant. I'm so used to being in Jersey and you don't, you know, there's liquor stores. You're not buying beer in the grocery store, but in Giant they had a whole liquor section, a whole section of beer and wines, and I was like, yeah, this is a little strange.
10: That's one thing that really makes you feel like you're like, Pennsylvania is like 20 feet away from here,
19: yeah,
10: right?
19: I know,
10: you know, and you go over there, it's like a whole different world. You got the liquor, not liquor as much as you know, beer and wine,
19: right,
10: in the supermarket, and you pump your own gas over there.
19: Yeah, I mean,
10: did you know that some states you can pump your own gas?
19: Allegedly. I think it's only us in Oregon, and even Oregon, I think Oregon just figured it out. But PA, you're kind of right in that it is sort of a different place, even though it's right there. Because when we would turn, I think it's like 17, you're able to buy tobacco in Pennsylvania, but you're not able to buy it at that age in New Jersey.
10: Oh.
19: So it was like the rite of passage. You have your license, you're of age now, you drive over to PA, and there are tobacco stores right across the bridge, and you can buy whatever nefarious items you wanted.
10: Number five, coupon won't apply. It causes wrong item. Size, flavor, you know, like you have the coupon, but it doesn't match up with the item you're getting. Sometimes, you know, people get confused by that. Expired coupon, digital coupon, not linked to loyalty account. Did you ever have a coupon? I don't use coupons at all. Never. I never use
19: a lot of times I'll put in my phone number and I have no idea what it's doing for me. Am I supposed to get a discount? It'll specifically at Target. Yeah. It says, oh, do you want to put in your phone number? Yeah. Okay, sure. I've never gotten any benefit from this.
10: Yes.
19: I don't know what I'm doing here.
10: I'll do this at Ace Hardware where they'll hit you. They have your number. It's like a landline I had 30 years ago. That's still the number they have for my account. So I always remember my old landline number. Yeah. This week I actually got like $5 off.
19: Nice.
10: I got, propane and I had to get a flapper for the toilet, whatever it was. I had to get stuff. It added up to being $30. $25 or more, $5 off. So that coupon certainly did apply. Number four, weight mismatch errors. That happens when you have an item weight difference from the expected database weight.
19: Oh.
10: I never had to deal with that.
19: I didn't even know that was
10: number
19: a thing.
10: Number three, item not found in system.
19: That's when you have the person come over and give you the walk of shame. They come and help you figure out what you're doing wrong like an idiot.
10: This is the situation I had a couple of days ago. The barcode won't scan. Damaged barcode. It looked fine to me. Wrinkled packaging. I looked for the wrinkle. I tried to straighten it out, but didn't work. Reflective surfaces. That's another problem with barcodes. And number one, unexpected item in the bagging area.
19: Yeah. Classic.
10: Yeah. Talking about your supermarket pet peeves, also your issues with self-checkout. Steven is on hold. Hey, Steven, you're on New Jersey 101.5.
0: Hey, how are you? Nice to talk on the radio today.
10: Nice to be hearing you on the radio.
19: What's
10: up,
19: Steven?
0: Of course. So I'm in Freehold, New Jersey, and Sam's Club is right across from my child's daycare, so that's my number one choice. Scan and go through your phone. So scanning your items with your camera and then having everything in your cart and then going through the checkout. So they have an AI booth.
10: Oh my God. Pretty much
0: looks at all of your products, and you have a QR code on your phone, and basically the store employee looks at it, and it automatically does it. Sometimes there's manual intervention.
10: I never heard of this.
1: I think I have.
0: Yeah. So Sam's Club in Freehold also offers alcohol, right? So if you scan alcohol there, then there's a manual intervention where you need to show your ID. So that's the downside of it. But I would say that my experience, I can do 20 items in my cart in under 15 minutes shopping experience from entering the store to exiting.
10: So you're saying the scan happens immediately the moment you take it off the shelf, you just run it by your phone and it's already locked in?
0: Yep, that's it.
10: That's pretty cool.
1: It's efficient.
10: Yeah. All right.
1: It is.
10: Good to hear from you, Steve. Thanks for sharing that. 1-800-283-101.5, talking about self-checkout issues and overall supermarket pet peeves. 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More of your calls coming up. It's 1145. Traffic and weather just around the corner on New Jersey 101.5.
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19: 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Here's fast traffic.
12: Route 80 westbound, all lanes are closed out by Rockaway Mall at exit 35-34 area. Traffic is pushed north on Route 15. A crash and investigation going on. 46 at Route 10 with some alternate traffic. In Lawrence, 295 northbound side, the ramp at exit 69. For Route 206, that is closed. That's all because of an overturned tractor trailer northbound side of 295. We've got the Hudson River crossings, about a 15 to 20 minute delay at the George Washington Bridge. You're better at the Lincoln or Holland tunnels. And the Commodore Barry Bridge leaving New Jersey, traffic is still very slow. 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Next report at 12:03 from the All-American Subaru of Old Bridge Traffic Desk. 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
19: New Jersey 101.5 instant weather. Here comes the sun. Rain is out of here. Skies are clearing, and it's going to be a pretty nice afternoon for us here. High temperatures in the lower to mid-60s. We are running 5 to 10 degrees below normal for early May, but honestly, it's going to be pretty comfortable. Tonight, partly cloudy. I can't rule out a pop-up shower. Chilly low temperatures in the mid-40s, and tomorrow looks pretty good. Mostly sunny and breezy. High 60 to 65. I'm Chief Meteorologist Dan Zero. 63 right now in Vineland, 60 in Union. Long Branch is 58. 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The annual estate sale is going on May 2nd until May 16th. Take advantage of great values on diamond eternity bands, engagement rings, diamond studs, watches, and so much more. 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That's on Highway 35 and 36 in Eatontown. Fast traffic, instant weather. It's every 15 minutes on New Jersey 101.5.
10: It is the Judy and EJ show on New Jersey 101.5. We have our game coming up tomorrow at noon, Kyle. Judy's not here. We love it when she quizzes us, but we're going to have to take care of things ourselves tomorrow. And since we had May the 4th a couple of days ago, you know, Star Wars Day.
19: Yes.
10: May the 4th be with you. In celebration of that, we have tickets to see the Last Jedi in concert with the New Jersey Symphony at the Basie on May 29th. And also at the NJ PAC. So either the Basie or NJ PAC with the Last Jedi in concert with the New Jersey Symphony. So that is going to be the prize tomorrow. And we're going to do Star Wars trivia. We may have a visit from Yoda.
1: Mm.
10: Yoda may be helping us with the game tomorrow.
1: Help, I must.
10: You must. So Yoda may be asking the questions.
19: How about that?
10: That was pretty good. In the noon hour tomorrow when we do Star Wars trivia for your chance to see New Jersey Symphony Orchestra and the Last Jedi in concert.
19: Did I ever tell you that one time my teacher when I was in high school made me do a whole presentation in a Yoda voice because I was like acting up in class like an idiot and I was doing a Yoda voice. And he said, oh, you think that's fun? Okay, when you do your presentation, do it as Yoda. And I thought he was joking. And yes. I was like, there's no way you're actually going to make me do this, right? And he was dead serious. He's like, no, do it. I'm going to embarrass you in front of the entire class if you want to do this. And I had to do that.
10: But you weren't embarrassed. You were entertaining. You probably enjoyed doing that.
19: It was something, I'll tell you that.
10: How long was the presentation?
19: I don't know. I remember that it was scarring. I mean, I was scarred by it.
10: And they made me do it. Oh, wow.
19: Oh, yeah. I was an idiot. I learned my lesson.
10: That's almost a hostile school environment.
19: Kind of, but yeah. I deserved it.
10: You deserved it.
19: I was an idiot kid.
10: Well, you get to be Yoda on the radio tomorrow.
19: Yeah, I will be scarred by that as well.
10: And we may have another guest stop by tomorrow.
19: We'll have to see.
10: We'll let you know about that. 12 to 1 tomorrow, your chance to see the New Jersey Symphony do The Last Jedi in concert. David in Washington Borough up there on Route 31. Hey, David, you're on New Jersey 101.5.
2: How's it going?
10: It's going good. How are you?
2: I'm doing well, thank you. I'm calling because I hate self-checkout.
10: Yeah.
2: Mainly the people don't know how to use it. You put all your stuff in the cart, then you scan it, then you got to rebag it, and then you got to put it in your car. But I don't live around here. I live in Los Angeles, but I'm visiting my mother. And I went to a shop right in Phelpsburg.
19: Beautiful area.
2: It's great. They have a smart cart there. That's what I understand under trial. They don't have it in any other shop, right, as far as I know, from what they told me. But as you shop with this cart, there's an iPad on it. And as you put items in the cart, you scan them. If it is fruit, you go to the iPad, you say apples, and you put it in the cart, and it will weigh it. The cart itself weighs it.
3: Oh, wow.
2: And when you go to self-checkout, you get a QR code, and you're already bagged because you put it in your cart in the bag, and you scan the QR code, and you pay like you would at normal self-checkout, and then you leave and put the bags in your cart. It's so fast and efficient and kind of fun, actually.
19: David, I missed it. Did you say you pay on the actual cart?
2: You don't pay on the cart. You go to self-checkout.
19: Okay, you go to the actual self-checkout.
2: But you're not scanning there. You're not doing bagging. You are just literally scanning the QR code with that hand thing and then scan it on your iPad there. That's on the cart. And then you pay like you normally would there at the self-checkout and walk out and put your bags in the cart.
19: It's really like futuristic shopping in a way. Like that is, I don't know if that's what every store is going to do. It wouldn't surprise me. They're not going to have cashiers anymore. You just do it this way, and it's way more efficient, and you can be quick in and out, have everything already scanned and done, and when you go to self-checkout, you're 2 seconds and gone.
10: Yeah, we learned about two modernizations this hour. You scan as you shop, or the cart just takes care of all of it for you. So do you and Allie watch the same shows? Do you binge the same shows at the same time?
19: Yeah.
10: And
19: she's watched some without me. I've never watched anything without her.
10: But do you? So my wife and I will watch at the same time. Inevitably, one of us is going to fall asleep during probably the last episode. So one of us will see it, and the other one of us won't see it. So we might have to go. One of us will have to watch the same show again. So we're talking about like one more show, one more binge. Are you going to bed too late? Are you falling asleep? And how does that work out with your couple's viewing? That's coming up in the next hour. We're talking about your binge TV shows on New Jersey 101.5.
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15: This ain't pop. This ain't pretty. This is Southern hospitality. The Black Crows, Whiskey Myers, blue-soaked guitars, outlaw swagger.

0: other parts of the country, but a new Anti-Defamation League report finds that New Jersey is an exception. Last year, the number of anti-Semitic incidents in New Jersey dropped by only 4% from the record highs seen after the surprise October 7th, 2023 terror attacks in Israel.
1: The war, for the most part, in Gaza has ended. Yet, we're seeing that incidents are not going back to anywhere near where they were pre-10/7. So our concern is that this is a new normal.
0: ADL Regional Director Scott Richmond says another big concern is that violence against Jewish people in New Jersey has reached record highs. In 2025, there were 20 recorded physical assaults motivated by anti-Semitism in New Jersey, more than ever reported before. And Rutgers University is canceling a graduation speaker over his anti-Israel, pro-Palestinian social media posts. Rami El-Ghandour, a Rutgers graduate and CEO of a biotech company, was supposed to address the university's engineering students on May 15th. But after students raised concerns and said they wouldn't attend their graduation if El-Ghandour was the speaker, Rutgers uninvited him. In an April post on X, the man accused Israel of running dungeons where they train dogs to sexually assault prisoners. An Essex County driver is facing a criminal charge nearly a year after a tow truck driver was hit and killed while working along Route 287.
2: Last July, Daniel DJ Ortiz of Hapatcong was helping a stranded Honda on the shoulder of Route 287 just south of Morristown. The 24-year-old died after being struck by a Jeep Cherokee that rolled after crashing into both of the stopped vehicles. Now, the Jeep driver, 54-year-old Pierre Innocent of Orange, is charged with second-degree reckless vehicular homicide. The Morris County prosecutor stresses that slowing down and moving over when approaching emergency vehicles can save lives. Erin Vogt, New Jersey, 101.5 News.
0: 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Are the clouds clearing out for good? Chief Meteorologist Dan Zero's complete forecast is coming up. New Jersey fast traffic in 1 minute.
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6: New Jersey 101.5, 1205, fast traffic.
7: Road closure still on Route 80 westbound at Rockaway at exit 3534 at Route 15. Crash investigation. You're backed out from at least exit 37. 295 northbound in Mercer County. That's a ramp closure at exit 69, overturned track to trailer. County Road 3, that's closed at Aberdeen. That's over by Lloyd Road because of a downed utility pole. 40 minutes at the George Washington Bridge upper level because of construction work. Traffic every 15 minutes. Next report at 1218 on New Jersey 101.5.
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0: New Jersey 101.5 instant weather. This is a pretty active flip-flopping forecast. Literally every other day has a rain chance plugged in. Today, Saturday, Monday, and Wednesday look at least partially wet, but that also means every other day is dry and pretty pleasant. Now, today is actually turning nice as sun comes out. Highs this afternoon in the lower to mid-60s. Our rain chances are behind us now. So this afternoon's looking good. Now, tonight, there is a chance of a pop-up shower. It'll be partly cloudy and pretty chilly, so you're reaching for the jacket again. Lows tonight in the mid-40s. Tomorrow, mostly sunny and breezy. Highs 60 to 65. Not bad, but Saturday could be a little trouble. Periods of rain, the steadiest of which is going to be right in the middle of the day. Cloudy with highs in the lower to mid-60s. We should see a day of 70s for Mother's Day Sunday. 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
8: Chime time, 12:09. It's the Judy and EJ show. How's it going, Kyle Frassini?
4: I'm doing well. How are you?
8: Judy's on the PTO.
4: Yes, she is.
8: She'll be back soon. So we're hanging out with you guys today. Lunchtime on Thursday, almost the weekend. Tomorrow at this time, we'll have our Friday game doing Star Wars trivia. May the 4th this week. May the 4th be with you. And the Jersey 70 doing Star Wars Symphony. So we're going to talk more about that.
4: You a Star Wars fan?
8: Not really. I mean, I don't geek out on Star Wars. Like, you know, how everybody's watched. I mean, I think my brothers are really into it. I like the original one back in 77.
4: Right.
8: Kind of watched it along the way, but I haven't really. Are you?
4: No. I mean, I know the obviously original three and then the three that they followed up with for the prequels in like the late 90s, early 2000s. Since that, though, I mean, I know they've done a ton of movies. They have a TV show, which I believe is called The Mandalorian. I don't know if that's actually what it's called, but I think.
8: Yeah, I'm not really a Star Wars guy, but I know a lot of people are.
4: Allie's brothers love it. They talk about it all the time, that this show, The Mandalorian, is like phenomenal and that I need to watch it. I've never done it, but I know that a lot of people are huge Star Wars fans.
8: Yeah. So. Well, anyway, I think

0: it's a good prize to have tomorrow. New Jersey Symphony is awesome, and they're going to be doing a Star Wars-oriented show. We'll talk more about that tomorrow, but Star Wars trivia, Yoda may stop by. It's funny, you're not a Star Wars guy, but you do a great Yoda.
1: Yeah, I mean, I liked the first three, and I liked the second three. Right. Now, the three they made in the early 2000s, not nearly as good, I don't think, than the ones in the 70s and 80s, but I'll even say this.
0: Yeah.
1: On the plane home from, I believe it was Greece, I watched The Empire Strikes Back. Long flight. I was like, let me find something that I'll like.
0: That was the second one, I believe.
1: Yeah, that's for like 1980.
0: 78 and 79.
1: Well, I think the first one was 77.
0: 76.
1: Is it 76? Okay, then maybe.
0: Maybe it was 77.
1: The Empire Strikes Back, maybe 79. Exactly. But I watched that, and it had been probably over 10 years since I had seen it. I didn't love it. It didn't hold up the way that I thought it would. Right. Kind of. I don't know. Maybe it kind of just, the childhood allure that it has when you watch it when you're a kid. It's so cool.
0: Yeah.
1: And I thought that I would get that same kind of vibe. Now I was watching it on an airplane, which kind of hurts it a little bit too. It's a small screen, uncomfortable, whatever. I don't know. It wasn't the same to me as it was when I was younger.
0: I did see the first Star Wars when it came out in the 70s, and I was in high school. And the special effects, which today don't look so special effective, but back then, with the ships flying down into the Death Star, it seemed so modern, so real. And again, that was 50 years ago.
1: I always think that about Jaws.
0: Yeah.
1: Now, the special effects, but I have never even watched all of... there's what, like three Jaws, four Jaws? I don't know how many there are. But the original, I had tried watching at one point.
0: Yeah.
1: And I saw what the shark looked like.
0: It's comedic.
1: And I was like, what?
0: Yeah.
1: And I know that we've obviously advanced in visual effects and whatnot. But even back then, how did anybody think that that was realistic? Maybe you didn't. Was it kind of the point that it was so far-fetched? You'd have the creepy music, but the shark itself is, like, laughable?
0: Yeah, I don't recall Jaws coming across in 1975 as campy. People watched it and took it for what it was, and it caused people not to go to the beach because they were freaked out about it.
1: Right. I don't know. I watched it, and I thought to myself, this is, like, a joke. That and Fargo, the Fargo movie from what I think that was even maybe the 80s or 90s.
0: 90s,
1: because I had seen the TV show, and I watched that movie, and it was awful. I didn't get through it. This was one of the worst things I've ever seen.
0: But you remember the wood chipper scene from that.
1: I do remember the wood chipper scene. Yes,
0: You can't unsee that.
1: Yeah, yeah.
0: So this hour, talking about viewing things, we're talking about binging on TV. And you can mention some of your favorite shows that you binge, but I'm calling this one the one more episode delusion. Sleep researchers say that most people underestimate how late they can stay up streaming shows by nearly an hour. So why do we all fully believe that we can watch just one more episode, like say at 11:45, knowing that tomorrow is a work or a school day? My wife and I will do this, and inevitably one of us will fall asleep. We're streaming a show, and it plays, and we watch one, and then, oh yeah, one more. We can watch just one more, and one of us is going to fall asleep. So, and we like to watch the shows together. So we try to find time. Like if I get home before she gets home, I'll go back and I'll watch that show. If I was the one to fall asleep, but she works longer hours than I do. So I end up watching the show that she fell asleep to, watching it all over again.
1: Right. I don't have that issue yet. And I know my parents do. And it's usually my dad. My mom will watch. She's fine with it. A lot of times my dad...
0: Yeah.
1: On the couch 5 minutes into the episode.
0: Instantly, yeah.
1: If it doesn't grab his attention right away. And Judy has mentioned that Mark is not necessarily a sleeper, but like he does not get interested in something if it doesn't grab his attention from Jump Street.
0: Right.
1: My dad is very much the same. And he will start watching something, and if within 5 seconds he is not hooked, he doesn't care, he's falling asleep, he's going on his iPad doing whatever he does on there. It's like a little kid. Yeah, he's got his iPad out, he's playing games. I don't know. But he will be the one to fall asleep, and then they have to go back and rewatch. It drives my mom crazy because she's already seen the episode or seen parts of it. He's asking questions that she's like, dude, we watched this already. How do you not remember?
0: Right.
1: Allie and I aren't at that point. Now, we haven't watched an actual show in a while because there's a lot of sports on now with the Sixers, Flyers, and Phillies. So most nights are consumed with trying to be outside and go for a run or a walk and then watching.
0: Does Allie watch the sports with you?
1: Yeah.
0: Okay.
1: Yeah, she does. I mean, we both. We're kind of like reading while the sports are. If it's the Phillies, my attention's on it.
0: That's the thing. You can look at your phone and watch a game at the same time.
1: Totally.
0: Yeah.
1: And she'll be either like playing her Switch or reading a book or whatever. But we had started watching Peaky Blinders and have not really gotten more than 5 episodes in. It's good. Right. It hasn't been a show that I've said, just one more episode. Come on, let's just watch one more. I'm kind of like without that and have been without that since maybe like Dexter, which was over a year ago.
0: Right.
1: And even that was the first four seasons. After that, it was like, okay, how about we just finish this as quick as we can?
0: Right.
1: Because we weren't as into it. But I've been without, you know, that TV show that makes you say one more, one more, one more.
0: Yeah. When we come across a show that we watch and she falls asleep, I don't really mind watching it again because I don't catch everything on every episode, you know? And when you watch it a second or a third time, not that I'm going to watch it a third time, but if it's a new show, I'll watch it a second time and I'll see things I didn't see before. And it actually helps me enjoy it more going forward, watching it a second time.
1: Right. That's why I think a lot of stuff is rewatchable because your second watch is a lot of times different than the first one. You kind of know what's coming already. You just kind of look for little items that you might have missed the first watch through. Because the first one can be a bit overwhelming. Like I almost think, actually, I lied when I said I haven't had a good show that I wanted to see one more. Severance was that for me I watched that because I just thought of that show and how that one I almost feel like is worth a bit of a rewatch because there's so much going on and it sometimes can be overwhelming a little bit and you don't pick up on certain things that you might the second time you go through it. So that was the last one where I was like, no, we need to watch another before we go to sleep.
0: There's a show we're watching now called Imperfect Women, and it's kind of like kind of campy, kind of a soap opera. The acting's not the greatest in it. It's got some great actresses in it and actors, but it's a psychological thriller, so there's a lot going on. And if Linda falls asleep, we'll go back and watch it again, and I'll see. There'll be scenes that I forgot that I saw already. Like maybe I was in that moment of looking down at my phone and I missed an entire scene. Yeah. So I really don't mind going back and watching it again.
1: Well, that's the whole thing. I know Netflix does this second screen viewing, and they try to, and that's why, like, for instance, the last season of Stranger Things, which I told you I thought was really bad, and the dialogue was bad.
0: It was a bit tedious because I thought they went way overboard on the special effects scenes and they lasted too long.
1: But they also did the second screen viewing big time. That's a Netflix original. That's what they want their people to do who are making these TV shows. You have to account for the fact that people are on their phones now and they're not watching and maybe they don't pick what happened, you know, they don't see what happened in a specific scene. So you need to re-mention that and you need to have that really get into their heads that, okay, this happened because they're looking at their phone. Yeah. It's actually kind of pathetic if you think about it. We can't even sit down and watch
0: a TV show without being sidetracked. They're making shows now within mind that people are looking at their phones and distracting.
1: The thought in mind that your full attention may not be on the TV show. It might be elsewhere.
0: Yeah, a lot of times they'll repeat explaining who that character is.
1: Yeah.
0: Well, John, you're my brother, and I think that you should be more supportive of, like, they'll say things that they won't say in, you know, you're not going to say to your brother, you know, you're my brother, but they say that so you're caught up on the storyline and you know exactly who that character is.
1: 100%.
0: Is that the kind of thing you're talking about?
1: Exactly. Yeah. Yep. Angry Chef, real quick, in Barnegat says, It's Always Sunny in Philadelphia. It's a show I've seen the entire series about 90 times. It's the greatest and funniest show I think ever made. I laugh at the same jokes just as hard as I did the very first go-around.
0: There are so many episodes. That show's been on for so long. That might be the longest running show in TV right now, I think, Always Sunny.
1: Are you counting soap operas or not? Because hasn't General Hospital been on since 1950?
0: My grandmother used to watch General Hospital.
1: Yeah.
0: And my wife and my grandmother had that in common.
1: Yep, yep.
0: But it is still on, but like primetime shows. I know Grey's Anatomy's been on forever. I've never watched one single episode.
1: Yeah, I never got into that either.
0: Talking about the shows that you're binging, do you ever have a situation where you and your spouse aren't up to date and not on the same schedule of watching? And sometimes people feel like it's cheating. I've heard Judy mention this before. If she watches ahead on a show or Mark watches ahead on a show, if you feel a sense of betrayal.
1: Allie did that to me.
0: She watched ahead?
1: Yeah, well, she just watched a show that I didn't even get to watch. And this was before we lived together.
0: Yeah, Linda did that too with a show Beef that's on TV.
1: We typically will watch everything together.
0: Yeah.
1: And somebody on the app chat, which we'll get to when we come back, mentioned Ted Lasso. And she watched the whole thing. And look, if I said, hey, I'm interested, I want to watch, totally would have watched it with me. But now if I want to watch that show, I'm going to have to do it solo.
0: Is there a rumor that there's going to be more Ted Lasso?
1: I think, they just came out that they're going to have either a third or fourth season, whatever they're up to.
0: Oh, that's pretty cool.
1: Yeah, there's a new one.
0: Talking about binging TV shows and your watching habits. Do you keep up with your spouse or do you fall asleep and have to go back and watch it all over again? I think a lot of people can relate to that. 1-800-283-101.5. It's 1220. Here's New Jersey Fast Traffic.
2: In Toms River, we have delays now. The Garden State Parkway South at exit 81, an accident blocking the right lane. Delays go back past Route 37. Route 80 westbound in Morris County, all lanes are closed. Been that way since about 9 o'clock this morning. That's a crash involving serious injuries. An investigation westbound side of 80 closed at Route 15 at exit 34. 295 north in Lawrence at exit 69 for 206. That's a crash. Overturned tractor trailer on the exit ramp. And Route 3, that's County Road 3, closed at Aberdeen by Church Street because of a downed utility pole. 40 minutes now. George Washington Bridge, upper level because of construction work. 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
9: New Jersey 101.5 instant weather. The vast majority of New Jersey is seeing sunshine now. So we're setting up for a nice afternoon as we continue to dry out and cool down today. Highs limited to the lower to mid 60s. That's a bit below normal for early May. Partly cloudy and chilly tonight. Lows in the mid 40s. I can't rule out a pop-up shower overnight. Tomorrow, mostly sunny and breezy. Highs 60 to 65. I'm Chief Meteorologist Dan Zarrow.
1: 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Sussex is 55, 59 in Point Pleasant. Camden is 60. Fast traffic, instant weather every 15 minutes on New Jersey 101.5.
0: What are you binging? 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What are you binging, and are you guilty of just one more episode? You watch with your spouse or your significant other, and and somebody eventually falls asleep, and you got to go back and watch the same episode again. But just kind of opening things up, too. What are you binging these days? Let's put a list together at 1-800-283-101.5. We just finished Big Mistakes.
1: What's it on?
0: It's on Netflix, and it stars Dan Levy, who was in Schitt's Creek. I don't know if you watched that.
1: I have not.
0: It was shot here, entirely shot in New Jersey.
1: Oh, nice.
0: There is a scene, I think, that takes place down in Florida, but most of it was shot in New Jersey. You see a lot of scenes from central New Jersey in there. They make, I think, references to central New Jersey.
1: Oh, wow.
0: In the show. But it's
1: what's it called again?
0: It's called Big Mistakes.
1: Big Mistakes.
0: Dan Levy's in it. 8 episodes. Follows a New Jersey pastor, that's Dan Levy, and his teacher sister, Taylor Ortega, who is, I believe, from Middlesex County.
1: Wow.
0: Monroe, I believe she's from. Anyway, they get blackmailed into organized crime. It stars Laurie Metcalf, who used to be on Suzanne, and features a chaotic and comedic tone. All shot in New Jersey. A lot of things that you would recognize just by watching it. I actually wrote an article about all the different places in New Jersey that they filmed the show at. Check out that article on the Judy and EJ section at NJ1015.com.
1: The shot in New Jersey part, I think, is really cool. Like, that's one of the reasons I think The Sopranos is one of my favorites. It's just a good show, but also the fact that it's in our home state. One of the reasons why Marty Supreme, I was really interested in going to see, because they shot it in my hometown of New Jersey, and I got to actually see in the movie the parts that were filmed in Chesterfield, which is really, really cool.
0: Yeah, the farmhouse. So, you probably recognize the farmhouse.
1: I had expected going to that to just maybe 10 seconds it would be in the film, and it actually ended up being like a 10-minute section of the movie was that scene that they were shooting in Chesterfield, which was really, really cool. Michelle in South River says, Ted Lasso, I watched it 3 times, and I'm considering to watch it a 4th prep for the new bonus season. So I guess that's the one that you mentioned you were hearing some stuff about there being a new season. Scott in Clearwater, I only binged New Jersey 101.5 from 10 to 2 p.m. Thank you, Scott.
0: We're also on the middle favorites of the night, too. We're on from 11.
1: That's true.
0: 11 p.m. to 2 a.m. as well. Right. If you miss it during the day, you can stay up at night. Maybe you're not feeling too good. Maybe you're feeding the baby, whatever. And we're on the radio.
1: And Dojo and Burlington makes good points. Says, when do we replace watching with the word streaming? What is streaming? I never call it streaming. I always say what I'm watching.
0: Yeah.
1: But I know that streaming has become part of our vocab now because of all the platforms that are out
0: there.
1: Yeah,
0: I don't know how I've moved to the word streaming because, you know, I'm a boomer and I would say watching. Yeah, we're watching. Like my barber yesterday, he said, what are you watching right now? You know, he didn't use the word streaming.
1: No.
0: I don't know why I use the word streaming.
1: Do you say that to other people? Like, what are you streaming right now?
0: Yeah, or maybe I say, what are you watching right now? I don't know, but I definitely find that I use the word streaming more. This show that I was talking about, Netflix, Big Mistake, I have some of the locations that it was filmed at here in New Jersey. I was going to tell you about Taylor Ortega. She's from Cranberry, who is the teacher's sister, Dan Levy's sister, on that show. But they are at the... filming happened at Foster Fields Living Historical Farm in Marstown, Hazelwood Cemetery in Colonia, Wyoming Presbyterian Church in Milburn, the Union Police Department, Edison Millwork and Hardware in Edison. That's on the show a lot. The hardware store plays big into the storyline. Adams Fine Clothing and Tuxedo in New Providence, the Crystal Inn in Eatontown, and Harem Cabaret in Lodi, which I think is a strip bar. Additional towns where cameras rolled included Caldwell, Cranford, Franklin Lakes, Irvington, Jersey City, Warren, Weehawken, and Springfield. So
1: that's kind of like North Jersey, right? More than it is Central Jersey.
0: Central on up. Edison. Did I mention Edison?
1: Yeah, Edison you did.
0: Yeah, so
1: there's a lot of scenes.
0: Edison on up, but definitely worth watching.
1: How many seasons?
0: Just one, just 8 episodes.
1: And
0: right
1: is
0: now
1: there more coming out, or is this just
0: I think
1: like a
0: so
1: one
0: because
1: done
0: they
1: thing?
0: They set it up where they were with the like the Russian mob. They were doing some stuff with. No, actually, it was more of like the Turkey. It was like a Turkish mob.
1: Okay,
0: but then somehow the Italian mob from Jersey gets involved.
1: Gotcha.
0: Toward the. I don't want to do any spoiler alerts.
1: Yeah, yeah, yeah.
0: But there is definitely some Jersey mob. A la Sopranos that sure figure into the later episodes.
1: I almost think that one of the reasons I loved Severance so much, and this is not a shot at that show you just mentioned or any other shows out there, but it's such a new idea. Yeah. And it's something that I had never thought of before, nothing I'd ever watched before. So many shows are, I almost feel like the shtick is kind of played out, like the mafia going against this mafia or this. And I know that it's stuff that interests both of us. So I'm sure this show would interest me. But sometimes I feel like they've just run out of ideas of what to make a show about.
0: Where and Severance was the work personality and the not at work personality.
1: It's just something completely different than anything that I had ever watched. And it's the last thing that really grabbed my attention. Like Dexter's about a serial killer. How many shows have you seen about somebody who's committing murders?
0: Right.
1: And The Sopranos, Peaky Blinders, this show that you just mentioned, it's about mafias and, you know, that whole thing. Like
0: Severance was original idea.
1: It's an original idea. That's just nothing I'd ever watched.
0: And shot in New Jersey.
1: Yes, you're right. I forgot about that. I didn't realize that until afterwards.
0: Another Jersey show.
1: You're right.
0: I have further thoughts on Severance, which I'll get to in a second. Right now, we'll check in with Rick's News, 1230 at New Jersey 101.5.
4: 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A beloved crossing guard is mourned in her Passaic County community after the 80-year-old was hit by a vehicle along with two children she was helping through a crosswalk. Woodland Park Police say Jean Schultz was helping students after school on Monday.

0: across a busy intersection when the trio was struck. Schultz died at a local hospital while both juveniles are in stable condition. The driver stayed at the scene. An almost 9-foot-long great white shark, tagged and tracked by research group OSearch, is hanging out off the Jersey Shore.
1: The researchers say it's a juvenile female great white they named Nori and said Nori's tracker on her dorsal fin pinged late Tuesday night several miles offshore between Atlantic City and Sea Isle City. Now, she's OSearch's first tag shark that they know of to make it up to New Jersey this spring migration season. The nonprofit group collects migration info and biological data from the sharks they tag, like Nori, who they say spent the winter off the Carolinas before making her way up north. Levon Putney, New Jersey 101.5 News.
0: And McDonald's is unveiling 6 beverages this week that include 3 new refreshers and 3 sodas. The move is designed to compete with KFC, Wendy's, and Taco Bell, which also have increased their beverage options. I'm Rick Rickman. 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
10: 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What was that show for you? Again, 1-800-283-101.5, the TV show that made you say, I can't go to bed yet. I still got to watch one more before I go to sleep. Your phone call is next. 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
11: On the Garden State Parkway southbound, a couple of problems. Debris spill in the right lane by exit 90 at Lakewood. Then an accident south of exit 82 by exit 81. At least one lane is closed there. 295 north, the ramp at exit 69 for Route 206 at Lawrence closed because of an overturned tractor trailer. And in Morris County, update, better news on 80. Now part of the roadway reopened. Still the 2 left lanes closed, but they're in the process of picking up those cones from an earlier crash investigation out by Route 15. Lane should be reopening completely soon. It's about 40 minutes at the George Washington Bridge upper level for construction work. That's the heaviest. 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
12: New Jersey 101.5 in-skin weather. I have to say this pattern shift is so reminiscent of last spring. We had big-time drought concerns, and then May came along, we got soaked, and no more drought. Now, just as we were starting to see effects in the severe drought category again, we enter an active wet weather pattern with rain almost every other day for the next week at least. Hey, my lawn's looking good. This afternoon, we're clear into sunshine, high temperatures in the lower to mid-60s, not too shabby. I think you'll want a jacket or sweater tonight with lows in the mid-40s, partly cloudy skies, maybe an isolated shower, especially to the north. Tomorrow, mostly sunny and breezy, highs 60 to 65. We're in the 60s on Saturday with periods of rain back in the forecast. Quarter inch to half inch of rain, could be some pockets of steady stuff getting in the way of your outdoor plans. Mother's Day Sunday trends dry in the 70s. I'm Chief Meteorologist Dan Zarrow.
10: 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Right now, Piscataway 61 as well in Trenton, 58 down in Egg Harbor Township. Traffic and weather every 15 minutes on New Jersey 101.5.
13: It's the Judy and EJ Show. Judy's on PTO. It's me, EJ, and Kyle Forsini today, and we want you to join us at 1-800-283-101.5. Is there a TV show you're watching or streaming that is so great you always say, just one more episode, and then somebody falls asleep. You got to go back and watch it again. So does that happen? And in general, we want to know what you're watching right now. We want to make a list up because so many of us are always stuck. We finish up a show, Kyle, right? And then there's that struggle.
10: And post-show depression.
13: Oh, yeah. You miss those characters. You feel like a sense of loss. And then it's on somebody to find a new show to watch.
10: Yeah, I mean, that was the first time I ever went through that. I was 13, and I had watched Breaking Bad. That was like the early stages of binge-watching a TV show.
13: Yeah.
10: When, I mean, Netflix, I don't know if I would say it was in its infancy, but it was definitely not what the, you know, the giant that it is now. And I watched that show from beginning to end on Netflix and got so engrossed in it and had so many experiences of, and I was watching with my parents at the time. Yes. So, and we all had the same reaction of like, one more before we go to bed. And I was still in school. My mom would say, it's a school night. No,
13: one more.
10: We all want to watch, but it's a school night.
13: 11 o'clock's okay.
10: Yeah. And, right. And that was that first experience of post show depression of I was 13. So yeah. I was, you know, immature.
13: I'll never forget
10: idiot,
13: that scene.
10: I didn't know what to do.
13: That last season was funny when he grew the hair out and he had the glasses and a totally different look. And then that, I guess he was in a factory when he,
10: he's at a different meth compound.
13: Yeah, and he's just on the ground, and the camera pans up in the air, and like I'll never forget that.
10: Yeah,
13: scene.
10: Baby Blue by Badfinger.
13: Baby Blue by
10: Badfinger.
13: We'll have to play that before the end of the hour.
10: Yeah.
13: Terry in Morristown. Hey, Terry, thanks for calling in to New Jersey 101.5.
14: Hi, how are you?
13: Good to hear from you, Terry.
14: So, thank you. So, I just finished this series on HBO. It's called My Brilliant Friend. It was all in Italian.
13: Oh, wow.
14: You had to stay like awake. You have to stay awake and watch the subtitles.
10: Yeah.
14: I don't know why it's not talked about. It is phenomenal. I mean, it's definitely more geared towards women, but I'm sure, you know, guys could get into it too. And it's just about these two friends in the 1950s and 60s and then 70s, because it does span almost their entire lifetime in Naples, Italy. And, you know, it's like a coming of age type of show. And it just shows what these two friends go through for really it's their entire lives. It's such a good show. Like I'm mourning their loss right now.
13: Yeah.
14: So I'm thinking of getting the books. It was written
10: there
14: by,
10: you go.
14: I think her name is Elena Ferrante.
10: Yeah. I'm looking at it right now. Yep.
14: Yeah, it is. It's phenomenal. Very, very good. And, you know, if you're trying to learn Italian,
10: right?
14: Listen to it while you read the subtitles.
10: What is it? What is it on, Terry?
14: I highly recommend it.
10: What's it on?
14: It's on HBO.
10: Yeah, Yeah, I mean, yeah. The all-in-Italian thing, like, I don't know if you ever watched Squid Game, but when I watched that show, it was I watch it with subtitles because it's in, I believe, Korean. Like, that show, it's a little weird watching it with only subtitles. That's the only way of understanding what's happening. But I guess if you love it enough and if it grips your attention enough, you can look past it.
14: Yeah, oh, absolutely. Plus, I mean, I am trying to learn Italian.
10: Okay.
14: I went to Italy in September.
13: Awesome.
14: So for me, I but it's a dialect. Most of it's a dialect
10: right.
14: of Italian.
10: Sure.
14: But I don't know. I just got so hooked on it that the subtitles didn't bother me at all.
13: Terry, where in Italy was it set?
14: Naples.
13: Oh, and you said Naples. I'm sorry, you did say that. Okay, so
14: well, it's Naples, but then, you know, through the course of it, like, one of the women moves away for a while. Like, she's in Florence for a while,
13: okay.
14: and, you know, then she goes back. So it's you know, it follows these two women very closely.
13: Yeah, and the dialects in Italy are as diverse as the dialects here in the United States with all the different regional accents, right?
14: Yeah.
13: All right, Terry, thanks for calling New Jersey 101.5.
10: My brilliant friend. It's on HBO. Sherry in Tom's River says Night Agent, Netflix 3 seasons.
13: Night Agent, okay.
10: Sherry in Cape May, another Jerry, says Stanley Tucci searching for Italy. Oh, my God, I'm hooked.
13: Is that like a cooking show?
10: I don't know.
13: Tucci.
10: Stanley Tucci.
13: Yeah, I know that guy.
10: Michael in Robbinsville tried the show Upload, which I was looking up in the break. That came out in 2020. I don't know if it's necessarily similar to Severance, but it's a kind of futuristic type idea.
13: Oh.
10: And Dyson Bridgewater says Blue Bloods, which has been around a long time. Doesn't that have Tom Selleck?
13: Yeah, and is it New York Police City Police Department?
10: I believe it's something like
13: right,
10: that.
13: Right, Tom Selleck's
10: yes.
13: in that too.
10: Yeah, yeah, I've heard of that show.
13: I think our friend Bob O'Brien's been on that show. You know Bob
10: Has
13: O'Brien,
10: he?
13: Who's
10: I do.
13: Here on the
10: Bob
13: weekend?
10: Bob on the job.
13: Bob on the job. He's yeah. he does he's an extra on many TV shows mm-hmm. when he's not here on the radio.
10: Mm-hmm.
13: And he's been on that one. I had a thought about Severance.
10: Okay.
13: And about the two different work personality, the work personality and the home personality.
10: Did you watch it or no? I forget.
13: I watched the first couple of episodes. Interest fell off a little bit. It's okay. one of those shows where people tell me you've got to stick with Severance.
10: You do, yeah.
13: But the premise, though, there's this old Looney Tune Warner Brothers cartoon with the coyote and a sheepdog. And the coyote and the sheepdog, they arrive at the field where the sheep are, and they both clock in like, hey, good morning, Sam. Good morning, Ralph. And they check in, they punch the clock, and they seem like they're friends that are going to work together. And then the sheepdog sits at the top of the hill, and the coyote is trying to get to eat the sheep. And so the sheepdog's trying to kill the coyote, you know, because he doesn't want the coyote and they're eating the sheep, you okay. know, and they hate each other during the workday. And the workday's over, they punch out, and they're buddies
10: they're
13: again.
10: Best friends, yeah.
13: That's what Severance is all about.
10: Kind of, yeah, exactly.
13: They stole it from a Looney Tune.
10: Oh, you may be right. You may be right. I thought it was a novel, new idea, but maybe it was secretly hijacked.
13: It was from Warner Brothers. There's a show. You ever watch when you go to watch one show, then you'll get the trailer for another, and then the trailer captures your attention right away. And like most times, you'll see the trailer or a preview. You know, you go to Netflix, and there's always that first thing they show.
10: Yep.
13: And rarely does it capture my attention. But there's one now that I've seen every time we go to Netflix. And it's called Margo's Got Money Troubles. And I haven't watched it yet. I've heard nothing about it. But it looks great on the trailer. Elle Fanning's in it. Nick Offerman, who's pretty funny. Greg Kinnear is in that. Michelle Pfeiffer and Nicole Kidman. And it looks like it's really funny, but I haven't seen it yet. So if anybody's seen that show, can you recommend that one? Is it worth my time? Or are there other shows out there that we haven't really mentioned yet that might be worth our time? 1-800-283-101.5. Christine, we see your call. We'll take it next. Traffic and weather coming up on New Jersey 101.5.
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2: All lanes now reopen on westbound Route 80 in Wharton by Route 15. Crash and investigation complete. All lanes are open. Traffic is back to normal. 295 northbound, it's an overturned dump truck on the ramp from 295 north to exit 69 for Route 206 in Lawrence. The ramp lane and the shoulder are blocked. And now a gas main break on Route 109 truck route southbound by Duncan Avenue in Jersey City. Right lane is closed. Parkway with crashes southbound side debris spill by exit 90 and another by exit 81. 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Traffic every 15 minutes. Next report at 103 from the All-American Subaru of Oldbridge Traffic Desk. 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
3: New Jersey 101.5, instant weather. The vast majority of New Jersey is seeing sunshine now. So we're setting up for a nice afternoon as we continue to dry out and cool down today. Highs limited to the lower to mid-60s. That's a bit below normal for early May. Partly cloudy and chilly tonight, lows in the mid-40s. I can't rule out a pop-up shower overnight. Tomorrow, mostly sunny and breezy, highs 60 to 65. I'm Chief Meteorologist Dan Zarrow.
1: 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Earth Treasures there in the Michaels Plaza on Highway 35 and 36 in Eatontown. 61 in Woodbridge, 60 in Jersey City, Pemberton 59. Fast traffic, instant weather every 15 minutes on New Jersey 101.5.
4: Talking about the shows that you've watched. Ah, here's one from Breaking Bad, the very final scene, Baby Blue, Badfinger. The shows that make you think, oh, I can watch one more. I'm not going to fall asleep. Just one more episode. You love it so much. You truly are binging it. I think I've finally figured out what the next show is going to be. The more I read about this Margot's Got Money Troubles, the more I want to see it. You want to hear the premise? It's real quick.
1: Sure.
4: Margot's Got Money Troubles centers on Margot Millett, Elle Fanning, the daughter of a Hooters waitress, played by Michelle Pfeiffer, and a former professional wrestler, played by Nick Offerman. After becoming pregnant by her English professor, Margot turns to OnlyFans to support herself.
1: Oh, my.
4: It's got a 97% positive rating on Rotten Tomatoes, which is pretty good.
1: Very new age show, I guess.
4: It's kicking butt.
1: Obviously.
4: In terms of the reviews, Nicole Kidman's in it as well. But we want to hear your suggestions to add the list. It's the list that we're making up. Let's go to Christine in Tom's River. Christine, you're on New Jersey 101.5.
5: Hi, guys. So I just want to say, by far, this show has changed everything about who I am.
4: Really?
5: And I'm talking everything. The way I talk to people, the way I see people, the way I'm empathetic, the way I think.
4: Wow.
5: Everything has changed. Right. My daughter walked in the room one night. I was crying. I'm watching it. She goes, Mom, what's wrong? And I just said, I think I just changed forever.
4: Wow.
5: And I did. So The Chosen is by far the most, I think, right now, watched show. I can't even get to the end. I will rewatch over and over before I get to the end because I don't want to get to the end.
4: Is it new this season or has it been out?
5: It's been out, and I didn't know about it until I started, I met a pastor who was very young, and he started talking to me, and he got my ear a little bit, because I don't read the Bible. I just was one of them going through life, doing my thing, good person. And then he told me to watch The Chosen, and everything just came to light. I finally understood what the Bible was saying, because I could never read it or understand it.
4: Right.
5: I could finally understand what the other side has been talking about, and it has changed everything that I do.
4: Okay. Where do you find it?
5: It's on Amazon Prime.
4: Okay.
5: And I'm telling you, it is just phenomenal. Phenomenal.
1: Well, according to a Google search, so there's been 5 seasons already, Christine, but there's 2 more coming. So, I mean, you've got, I know you said you don't want to get to the end, but you've got 2 more until you get there.
5: I do, and then the last one's actually going to be in the movie theaters.
1: Oh, wow. Nice. Okay. Awesome.
5: Yes, it's that big. It's that phenomenal. It's that unbelievable. You got to watch it.
1: Thank you for the phone call, Christine. This is the first time ever hearing of that show. I had never heard of it. It
0: changed your life.
1: Changed her life.
0: That's pretty strong. Pretty strong endorsement
1: TV
0: right
1: show.
0: There.
1: Yeah.
0: I might go back to The Sopranos a fourth time.
1: That changed your life.
0: It did change my life. So much so that we reference it every day on the show.
1: You may become a gangster in the next life.
0: I might. John and Barnegat. Hey, John, you're on New Jersey 101.5.
6: Hey, guys.
0: Hey.
6: Two great shows on cable. Banshee was probably about 8 years ago.
0: Banshee.
6: Took it off after four seasons. You remember seeing it?
0: No. Tell me more about it.
6: Was real quick. Guy gets out of prison. He's out in a Pennsylvania prison. Walks out. Nobody's there to take him. As he's walking into this little town, it looks like it's still from the 60s, even though it's modern. He goes into a bar, and ironically, the sheriff, who's new hired, got killed. So he takes his place. They bury the sheriff. He takes his badge.
0: Uh-huh.
6: And he then, this criminal now becomes the town sheriff. It was crazy sick. It went 4 years, 12 episodes a year.
0: Mm.
6: I felt like I watched all 4 years in the sake of COVID. It was crazy.
1: Okay.
6: A lot of violence. They showed Indian mafia, drug lords out in the Pennsylvania Amish country.
0: Oh, I want to see that.
6: It's critical. A lot of graphic fight. Last thing in there, this one gentleman was a chauffeur for a very wealthy drug lord. Again, it's Amish country. Imagine that, like Lancaster-like.
0: Mm-hmm. I'll be out there this weekend.
6: The chauffeur takes off his glasses and removes his little cap, and he becomes like this super stealth kickboxing martial arts expert. And he goes into and fights all this man's physical battles. It's crazy. And then he puts his glasses, broken or twisted, back on, and he's just humble, lovable chauffeur.
0: He goes, it's like Superman Clark Kent almost, right?
6: Oh, all wrapped up in one.
0: I got you, John. Banshee, okay. Yeah. We're going to watch it.
1: Fair enough.
0: All right,
1: John, thanks for calling
0: New Jersey 101.5.
1: He's very into that.
0: You know what happened a couple of days ago, Kyle? Somebody knocked on my door.
1: Oh.
0: And I didn't know what the hell to do. Like there's a person on my front step at my door.
1: Right. Solicitor?
0: I don't know.
1: Robber?
0: I was paralyzed with fear. I had no idea. Oh. Why is there a person at my front door?
1: Now, if Linda was there, would you have had this fear?
0: I think we both would have cowered under the dining room table.
1: Wow.
0: Yeah. How do you react when somebody knocks on your door? It's scary. 1-800-283-101.5. Also coming up next hour, your chance to win that Yacht Rock Celebration prize package at Parks Casino. More on that coming up with Kyle Forsini and Eric Johnson. Judy will be back soon. It's New Jersey 101.5.
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15: Hey, this is Eric Scott. 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
16: It's 1 o'clock. I'm Rick Rickman. Topping our report this hour, the cost of a train ticket to MetLife Stadium for World Cup matches is dropping.

0: Whittier police responded to a call Tuesday around 1 a.m. Investigators say Jacob Carome, a native of Frenchtown, has been staying with his girlfriend in Belvedere when they got into a fight that turned physical. When a third party tried to intervene, Carome is accused of threatening to kill him and attacking the victim with a kitchen knife, stabbing him in the back, arm, and a hand, requiring stitches. Carome is charged with second-degree aggravated assault and two counts of third-degree terroristic threats. Aaron Vogt, New Jersey, 101.5 News.
1: And two Jersey Shore beaches are being named among the cleanest in the country. Point Pleasant Beach and Stone Harbor Beach each made the list compiled by islands.com that ranked beach cleanliness based on data from state health departments across the country. 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Is the sun coming out again for Mother's Day? Chief Meteorologist Dan Zero's complete forecast is coming up. New Jersey fast traffic in 1 minute.
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6: 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Here's New Jersey fast traffic.
7: Let's start with a little bit of good news. Route 80 westbound clearing out at exit 34. The crash is still there. The left two lanes are blocked, but the right lane is getting by, and the delay has quickly gotten better. Into Sayreville, 35 southbound, it's bumper to bumper. Old Spy Road to Lawrence Parkway, 20-minute delay because of construction. The right lane is blocked. And then in Brielle, 35 southbound, again heavy from Ashley Avenue to Broadway, where construction is in the left lane. Parkway southbound, pretty heavy between exits 144 and 143C. A crash there has the right lane blocked. Then be careful in the express lane. Lanes of the Parkway southbound between exits 109 and 105. You'll see construction set up taking out the right lane. 295 northbound, the off-ramp at exit 69. That ramp blocked because of an overturned tractor trailer, but 295 itself looks good. And in Trenton, 29 northbound at Cass Street, a bit of slow going there with construction in the left lane. Leaving New Jersey, the GWB, you're looking at about a 20-minute delay for the upper level, 15 to 20 for the lower level. That's through construction. Lincoln Tunnel and Holland Tunnel are both moving freely. Traffic every 15 minutes. Your next report is at 118. I'm Brendan Joseph on New Jersey 101.5.
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6: New Jersey 101.5 instant weather. This is a pretty active flip-flopping forecast. Literally every other day has a rain chance plugged in. Today, Saturday, Monday, and Wednesday look at least partially wet, but that also means every other day is dry and pretty pleasant. Now, today is actually turning nice as sun comes out. Highs this afternoon in the lower to mid-60s. Our rain chances are behind us now. So this afternoon's looking good. Now, tonight, there is a chance of a pop-up shower. It'll be partly cloudy and pretty chilly, so you're reaching for the jacket again. Lows tonight in the mid-40s. Tomorrow, mostly sunny and breezy, highs 60 to 65, not bad, but Saturday could be a little trouble. Periods of rain, the steadiest of which going to be right in the middle of the day. Cloudy with highs in the lower to mid-60s. We should see a day of 70s for Mother's Day Sunday. I'm Chief Meteorologist Dan Zarrow.
7: 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Right now, Berkeley Heights is 61. It's also 61 in Salem and Manalapan. All three right now are 61 degrees. Not too bad outside today. Kind of nice. Fast traffic, instant weather. 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
11: Hey, girl.
10: I'm EJ. He's Kyle Frasini. Judy's off for a few days on PTO. This hour, we're talking about who's knocking at your door. What do you do when somebody's knocking at your door? Do you answer it or do you ignore it? Before we get to that, Kyle, though, I need...

0: I also, it's because I associate it with growing up when my family would go to Vermont. So what, a 5-hour drive?
1: Yeah.
0: And it would be my parents in the front, obviously. So they would choose their CDs and it would be Dave Matthews Band. And so like, I associate a 5-hour drive with Dave Matthews. I'm just like, oh, I'm going to live in this song forever.
1: Right. Right. It's like, never going to end.
0: Oh, ants marching is just what I do now.
1: So we want to know, and it can be any genre, any reason, even if you don't have a good reason, what is a band that you just hate? 1-800-283-101.5.
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2: Hi, good afternoon, guys. Anne. Hope you're both well.
0: Same to you.
2: I like Dave Matthews. I never associate him with a 5-hour drive.
0: Oh, must be nice.
2: I don't hate many bands. I think people musically inclined are talented. But, Jeff, I do agree. Beach Boys, it just seems like American icon summer music. And then I think, all right, I'm going to listen to a lot of their music. And after about 2 songs and the fun, it's too much. So I agree with you.
0: Really?
1: You're the first one. I've never had anybody else agree with me on this. You're the only one on the planet.
2: I don't know. I mean, I like them. I do. And when John Stamos played with Kokomo and all that. But I think, okay, I'm going to listen to a lot of their songs, 1 or 2 is enough. I just can't. So, and that God only knows is Where Love Actually. And I love that movie. And
1: there
2: I like
1: so glad you brought that up. That's a good point. Yeah.
2: So, I mean, hey, they're a lot more talented musically than I will ever be.
1: And
2: but
1: that's another thing, right?
2: I understand what you're saying.
1: I recognize that they are talented, but I don't get why I can't. Like, I can't. I got to leave the room. I got to leave the room if they come on. I don't understand it.
0: And I'm so glad that you brought up Love Actually, because boy, will I cry at that scene every Christmas Eve when I watch that movie. We have to break for traffic, but thank you so much for calling New Jersey 101.5, Ann.
1: Yeah, that is a good cinematic use of that song. That's right. It really fits perfectly. Man.
0: God only knows where I'd be without it. Nice fake laugh.
1: Okay, so we're talking about bands that people hate. 1-800-283-101.5.
0: It's 519. Here's fast traffic.
3: 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It's Routes 1 and 9 southbound, and it's closed Broad Street into Willow Glade Road. We had a report that it was a crash with a downed pole, but it actually turns out to be a hazmat spill. Crews are on the scene, so nothing southbound getting through. Again, that's Routes 1 and 9 southbound approaching Willow Glade Road. Northbound side is open. Getting better on 78 westbound in local lanes approaching exit 52. The crash that was there, that's been cleared. Turnpike southbound, the eastern spur, that jams the Lincoln Tunnel to exit 15X. In that delay, there's a crash off to the shoulder. Western spur southbound 10-minute jam from exit 18W to 15W. On 287, the northbound side jams from exit 7 to exit 12, then again from exit 36 to 39. Southbound 287, that's jamming with volume, exit 7 down to the turnpike. In New Brunswick, 18 southbound, crawling George Street to Edgeboro Road through the long-term construction. And on the parkway, northbound, you're stop and go with volume, exit 140 to 148. Southbound parkway, sluggish, exit 142 to 137. Leaving New Jersey, the GW we're looking at about a 15 to 20 minute delay for the upper level, 10 minute delay for the lower level. Lincoln Tunnel, about a 20 to 25 minute delay, and the Holland Tunnel is about 20 minutes coming in from either approach. 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I'm Brendan Joseph, Jersey Traffic North.
4: Joel Myra, New Jersey traffic south. Cannot believe these delays on 295. Man, southbound is still slow around the area of 195 down towards Bordentown, exit 57, Route 130 area, where we had an accident off to the shoulder. And traffic is pretty tough in Bordentown also on Route 206. We're 206 and 130 split in Bordentown, not too far from Ristorante Luca. You're going to see some very slow traffic that continues on to 206 down towards Georgetown Road, where there's a little bit of a minor accident. And traffic is every 15 minutes from the DCH Ford of Eatontown Traffic Desk. I'm Jill Myra, New Jersey 101.5.
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8: New Jersey 101.5 in skin weather. A chilly night ahead, although I think we avoid the frost. Low temperatures are going to dip into the mid-40s with partly cloudy skies. There is a chance of a pop-up shower. Tomorrow, mostly sunny, some late-day clouds, a bit of a breeze. High temperatures 60 to 65, still on the cool side of normal. And then Saturday, we get wet. Periods of rain throughout the day with cloudy skies, highs in the 60s. From the Edison Heating and Cooling Weather Desk, I'm Chief Meteorologist Dan Zarrow.
9: 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Ewing, 66. Turnersville, same, 66. Fast traffic, instant weather every 15 minutes. 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
10: It is 525 with Jeff Dominski and Kylie Moore. Levon's going to be coming up in just under 5 minutes with your New Jersey news. 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
9: Yeah, we're not trying to be mean. We're just like, I think...
10: We're not saying they're bad bands.
9: To a lot of people, they're very good, but like, it's just not your cup of tea for whatever crazy reason. Just like you might know like a certain genre. Like a lot of people love country. I don't. Yeah, just a certain band. They might be great to others, but it just rubs you the wrong way. Maybe you don't even know why.
10: People, for some reason, like to hate on Taylor Swift.
9: Yeah, no, see.

0: And I became a bigger Taylor fan, and I know a lot. Well, okay, and here's a big one. And you're welcome to call in with us, especially since it's the Jersey station. If you hate Springsteen, a lot of people do. And for outside of music reasons sometimes, or sometimes inside, or both. All right, so who's a band you hate? 1-800-283-101.5.
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2: Hey, how you doing?
1: What's up, Bill?
2: I'm going to hear myself on the rewind tomorrow.
0: Oh, that's cool. There you go.
2: I'm kind of embarrassed to even admit this, but
0: what?
2: I hate
0: why
2: the
0: what?
2: Bay City Rollers.
0: Okay.
1: Oh,
2: it was a long time. They were Teen Beat. My sister had every magazine with them on it, and she played that music constantly.
0: I don't know why you would be embarrassed to admit this. I would be more embarrassed to admit if you love them.
2: No, this is the embarrassing part.
0: I actually
2: took a razor blade and scratched the album so I couldn't listen to it anymore.
1: No way.
0: Her albums.
2: Yeah.
0: Her albums.
2: And actually, in my 20s,
0: yeah,
2: I felt bad about it, and I found the album, and I bought it for her. And she says, oh, I'm so over that band. What are you kidding me?
1: Bill, you dog.
0: So now she also hated them by the time you did that.
2: Yep. So I got another band that I'm really not too fond of.
1: Who?
2: The Flaming Squirrels.
0: You didn't like that band name?
1: Okay.
2: Nah, I didn't really get on to any of their hits.
1: Bill, usually we get along. I tend to disagree with you on this one.
0: Okay, what about that other band, the Buzz Monkeys?
2: The Buzz Monkeys, I'd smoke some with them.
1: Okay, this is outrageous. I'm being ganged up on.
0: He's going to be in the tour bus with the Buzz Monkeys.
1: Just scratching up the Flaming Squirrels albums.
0: For those who don't know, these are two bands that don't actually exist. A caller yesterday was telling a very funny story about a squirrel that got down into their fireplace, caught fire, not funny to the squirrel, and was running around on fire in the house. And Kylie goes, that would be a great band name, Flaming Squirrel. Anyway.
1: If it gets the no from Bill, then okay.
0: There you go.
1: Bill, thank you for calling New Jersey 101.5. Have a nice night.
0: He is like the Simon Cowell of band names. Mm-hmm. He's like, you know, what the bloody hell was that? Yeah.
1: Yeah, I'm feeling a little defeated right now. I've got to be honest. I got to take a walk after that one.
0: Yeah, that's how, Rayville will turn against you, man. It's a tough town.
1: We're talking about bands you hate for one reason or another at 1-800-283-101.5.
0: Let's go to Eatontown for Manny. Hey, Manny, what's up?
3: Yeah, your favorite, Bruce Springsteen. Nothing will make me change a radio station quicker.
1: Oh, okay. What is it about him? Is it his music or is it his politics?
3: Early beginning, when I formed my opinion, it was his music. Of course, his politics don't help.
0: Mm-hmm. Okay, that's fair.
3: I've never met a musician that likes Bruce Springsteen. I've been playing for 50 years. I used to sit at the bar with him at the Stone Pony, and people would be like, oh, yeah, there's Bruce Springsteen. I'd be like, big deal.
0: You know, I am not a music guy. I don't have any musical ability. I don't play instruments. But I will give you this. And, yeah, I'm a Springsteen fan, but I will give you this. Manny, I've heard this a lot. I have heard really accomplished, you know, mechanically accomplished musicians, and they say that, like, he's as a musician. And I don't know. I can't have an opinion because I'm just not that guy. I don't have a mind for it, you know?
3: I believe most of the hype was because he's from New Jersey and he mentioned Route 9 and people go, I've driven on Route 9, so we have something in common.
1: Full disclosure, that is totally how I feel about listening to Born to Run. I'm like, yay, I know that place.
0: Yeah. Well,
3: exactly.
0: And then his very, very early albums, I mean, he was absolutely kind of writing in a style like he was trying to copy Bob Dylan.
1: Mm. So oh, interesting. I hear that now that you say that.
0: If you look lyrically, tell me. And I mean, it's one of his influences. It's fine. That's how a lot of art starts. But yeah, Yeah, I've heard all this before.
1: Manny, we're up against the news. Thank you so much for calling New Jersey 101.5.
0: All right, this all started because of the Beach Boys. What is a band
1: that Don't say it like that.
0: What is a band that you hate? 1-800-283-101.5.
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5: I'm Levon Putney. It is 5:30. Well, New Jersey Transit dropping those $150 round-trip train ticket fares to $105 for the World Cup. NJT's president and CEO Chris Kaluri tells us several private sponsors and other sources helped bring down the cost of the tickets, which go on sale this next Wednesday. Well, Governor Sherrill signed a bill into law to stop third-party restaurant reservation booking sites or apps from setting up those arrangements without consent from the restaurants themselves. The point is to protect diners from paying more through these apps and sites. Well, a new Anti-Defamation League report finds New Jersey's number of anti-Semitic incidents last year dropped by only 4% from the record high number following October 7, 2023 Hamas attacks in Israel.
6: The war, for the most part, in Gaza has ended. Yet, we're seeing that incidents are not going back to anywhere near where they were pre-10/7. So our concern is that this is a new normal.
5: ADL Regional Director Scott Richmond there says the 20 reported physical anti-Semitic assaults in New Jersey last year were more physical attacks than ever. Well, an airline trade group thinks airfares are about to go up because of jet fuel prices. Former New Hampshire Governor Chris Sununu, he's now the CEO of trade group Airlines for America, and told News Nation it's a supply chain issue. Remember that? Supply chains? Well, thinks the prices may flatten out late summer or early fall. 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
7: From the Townsport, New Jersey Info and Weather Network, a pretty nice day coming up tomorrow, although technically on the cool side, rain returns for part of the weekend. Tonight, partly cloudy skies, and I can't rule out an isolated shower. It's going to get kind of chilly. Grab the jacket. Lows in the mid-40s. Tomorrow, mostly sunny and breezy, highs 60 to 65. And then Saturday, periods of rain, the steadiest right in the middle of the day. Cloudy, we're in the 60s, 70s, and partial sunshine will return for Mother's Day Sunday. I'm Chief Meteorologist Dan Zarrow.
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4: 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May is National Stroke Month. 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Call 911 if you or someone you're with are experiencing the symptoms of a stroke.
0: 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Everybody else loves them, but you just hate a certain band? What is that band? 1-800-283-101.5.
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0: We're
12: We're still dealing with this closure in Linden. It's routes 1 and 9 southbound. That is closed approaching Willow Glade Road. There's a crash involving a down pole, also a fuel spill as part of it. So you're going to be detoured around the scene until further notice. 280 westbound, stop and go with volume from exit 16 into exit 14. Turnpike.

0: Southbound the Eastern Spur, a 10-minute jam, the Lincoln Tunnel to exit 15X. In that backup, there's a crash off to the shoulder. Western Spur southbound, that's a 10-minute jam, exit 18W to 15W. 287, the northbound side, pretty heavy from exit 8 to exit 12. You're heavy again, exit 36 to 39. And the southbound side of 287 jams up exit 7 into the turnpike. Through New Brunswick, 18 southbound, crawling George Street to Edgeboro Road, a 30-minute delay as you head through that long-term construction. Parkway northbound, all jammed up with volume, exit 140 to 148. Southbound Parkway, heavy from exit 142 to 137, and a little sluggish from the Toms River tolls into exit 82. Leaving New Jersey, the GWB, we're looking at about a 15-minute delay for the upper level, 10 to 15 for the lower level. Lincoln Tunnel's about a 20-minute delay. Holland Tunnel, 15 to 20 from either approach. I'm Brandon Joseph, Jersey Traffic North.
1: Joel Myra, New Jersey Traffic South, 295, still backed up south from out of Hamilton into Bordentown from an earlier accident. And we also have delays 295 South Rockin from exit 40 and Route 38 down to Route 70 at exit 34. And we are in the jam at 42 southbound off the Walt Whitman Bridge area down to Creek Road. There's a lot of action in Philly tonight around the stadiums, so just keep that in mind if you are headed towards the South Philly area. Next report in 15 minutes. I'm Jill Myra, New Jersey 101.5.
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3: 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It is 5:38. A Jersey thing is coming up, and right now we're talking about bands that you hate for no good reason other than
2: you's a hater. That's the reason. You's a hater.
3: I'm sorry. I know, and I don't like myself for it. But for the past couple of days, I think it was 2 days ago, Kylie put up this article, and there's nothing wrong with liking the Beach Boys. I just don't, and I don't know why. They're
2: famously easy to like band.
3: I see, and I get it, and maybe that's what I hate. Maybe I hate them because everybody else loves them. Maybe I hate a thing just because it's too popular. I don't know. I'm not normally like that.
2: I'm against it.
3: I don't know why. But yeah, man. Like every time I'm looking at our page and the way, and I'm like, Beach Boys. I feel like Seinfeld.
2: More like Bitch Boys.
3: Oh, I never thought about that.
2: Really? That's astounding.
3: But I feel, yeah, I never did. No, but I feel like Seinfeld when he would go, Newman. That's what I'm saying. Beach Boys.
2: Beach
3: That's what
2: Boys.
3: I feel right at. Yeah, I know. It's totally stupid. But is there a band that you just can't stand for some reason? Oh, and before we leave here, I do have a top 10. And it's like sort of a consortium of public opinion polls on this. Mm-hmm. And there's the most commonly cited top 10 most hated bands.
2: Oh.
3: Yes.
2: Okay.
3: I'll run them down for you before we leave.
2: Right now, let's talk to Kevin in Hamilton. You're on New Jersey 101.5.
4: How you guys doing?
3: Hey, Kevin. Thanks for calling in.
4: I love this show.
3: Oh, thank you.
4: I'm not a fan of the Beach Boys. Are horrible, too.
3: It's a small club. Most people love them, man.
2: All right, now I'm questioning your opinion.
4: I never got it. But a bit I can't say is The Who. Don't ask me why. It's just something about The Who. I don't know how they got as big as they are, but I other than Barbara O'Reilly, I can't stand that song.
3: Now, see, I can't question your feeling because we share the Beach Boys thing. So I get it, I think The Who is great.
4: I don't get the Beach Boys. I don't get it.
3: Yeah. But it's weird, like The Who. Now, other than Baba O'Reilly, you mentioned, and that's funny because that is my favorite Beach Boys song.
2: Yeah,
3: The Who song. My favorite Who song, Beach Boys song.
4: That's the only song I like by them. But
3: could you imagine Beach Boys covering Baba O'Reilly? That would be hysterical.
2: There's like a really mediocre SNL sketch in that.
3: Right.
4: But yeah, I never got the Beach Boys either. I don't understand it. I don't get it either.
3: Yeah,
2: Kevin, I never really thought about it. But yeah, I think Baba O'Reilly is the... I mean, my generation is fine, but if I never heard it again in my life, I probably wouldn't notice.
3: Really?
4: You can eliminate... I don't think Pete Townsend wasn't that great either. I don't know. The whole band, I don't know. Just don't get the whole thing.
3: Oh.
2: I guess, man. You know what? We all have our opinions.
3: Yeah.
2: Kevin, I'm kind of with you on that one. Thank you for calling New Jersey 101.5.
3: How about Peter in Middlesex Borough? Hey, Pete.
5: Hey, how are you? This might be an unpopular one. I cannot stand the Beatles. I hate them.
2: Okay. You know what? I'm not going to poo-poo it just yet. What if you had to name a song that really just grinds your gears from the Beatles, which song would be?
5: Yellow Submarine.
2: Yes! Okay.
3: Oh, my God. You guys share this.
2: Okay. Peter, here's where I'm going to agree with you. I do like some Beatles songs. I respect them to no end.
5: I respect the music, but I can't stand it.
2: But there are certain songs where I'm like, this is just a Wiggles song, and I'm looking at you all together now. And Yellow Submarine. Yes.
3: Oh, you guys are all together now. You're reducing them to the Wiggles?
2: Okay. Hold on. Everyone pause.
5: I'd put the Wiggles above the Beatles.
3: Oh, wow.
2: He's putting Dorothy the dinosaur over whatever, I don't know, Octopus's Garden. Wow. No, Peter, I agree with you. I feel like we put them on a pedestal, and I feel like there are certain songs where it's like, we could do without XYZ.
3: If Steve Trevelise
2: is coming up at seven. I'm saying this well aware that he's not going to be in the building at the same time as me.
3: If Trev is listening to this right now, Trev, I am so, so sorry. You don't have to talk to Kylie ever again. I'm sorry. He's a big beast.
2: All right, we're writing down Peter as no Trevelise. No, Peter.
5: And I won't call into Bill's show anymore. I'm sorry.
3: No.
2: No, Peter.
3: No, it's fine. Respectfully,
2: I totally agree with you. We appreciate you calling New Jersey 101.5. No, Jeff, you wouldn't agree that certain songs are like a little Wiggles-esque? All Together Now.
3: No,
2: All Together Now.
3: I wouldn't. Now, I'm not
2: saying... When was the last time you listened to All Together Now?
3: Well, just now when you were doing it.
2: would you agree that it's not great?
3: No, I wouldn't. Now, I would not put them... I mean, I like a lot of bands more. I'm not like Trev, okay? I like a lot of bands more than the Beatles, but the Beatles changed music.
2: I love the Beatles. I think there are certain songs that we can dismiss.
3: I mean, it's like... I disagree. I disagree. I don't think... They're not my favorite, but I don't think you can discount anything they did because they were that...
2: Octopus's Garden.
3: Okay, now it's a weirder one, but I mean...
2: They broke molds, man.
3: They broke the status quo and reinvented it. I mean, they changed music forever.
2: Yeah. They made it childish.
3: Okay. All right. I can't wait for the next staff meeting when you and Trev are sitting next to each other.
2: I can't wait for the app chat messages I'm going to read soon.
3: Wow. All right. We're talking about bands that you hate at 1-800-283-101.5.
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2: 549, here's fast traffic.
0: Still this big problem in Linden. 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It's Routes 1 and 9 southbound. That is blocked as you approach Willow Glade Road. That because of a crash involving a down pole and a fuel spill. The delay stretches all the way back into Elizabeth. It's a 90-minute delay on Routes 1 and 9 southbound. You might want to hop over and take 27 southbound instead, but expect some delays there as well. 280 westbound, jam it up exit 16 to exit 14 with volume. And the Turnpike southbound, the Eastern Spur, still a 10-minute jam. The Lincoln Tunnel to exit 15X west. Western Spur southbound, that's a 10-minute jam as well from the Meadowlands ramp into exit 15W. 287 northbound, still heavy from exit 8 to 12, then you're sluggish again from exit 36 to 39. Southbound side of 287, that's jamming up from exit 7 into the Turnpike. Through New Brunswick, 18 southbound, it's crawling George Street to Edgeboro Road, a 30-minute delay through that long-term construction. Parkway northbound, jamming with volume, exit 140 to 148. Southbound side of the Parkway, pretty heavy from exit 142 to 137. Leaving New Jersey, the GWB, we're looking at a 15 to 20 minute delay upper level, 10 to 15 for the lower level. Lincoln Tunnel now a 20 to 30 minute delay. Howland Tunnel, that's about 20 minutes as well from either approach. 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That was easy. I'm Brendan Joseph, New Jersey Traffic North.
1: Jill Myra, New Jersey Traffic South. Delays on the ride on 42 southbound coming off the Walt Whitman Bridge area and down to Creek Road. But also we have some slow going into or leaving New Jersey at the Walt Whitman Bridge. And a lot going on around the South Philly Stadium area. So just keep that in mind if you're heading into Philly. 676 South Pax from Atlantic Ave, exit 4 down through to 76. And 295 South has still a hearty bit of a delay from exit 40 at Route 38 down to Route 70 at exit 34. From the DCH Ford of Eatontown Traffic Desk, I'm Jill Myra, New Jersey 101.5.
13: New Jersey 101.5 in skin weather. A chilly night ahead, although I think we avoid the frost. Low temperatures are going to dip into the mid-40s with partly cloudy skies. There is a chance of a pop-up shower. Tomorrow, mostly sunny, some late-day clouds, a bit of a breeze. High temperatures 60 to 65, still on the cool side of normal. And then Saturday, we get wet. Periods of rain throughout the day with cloudy skies, highs in the 60s. From the Edison Heating and Cooling Weather Desk, I'm Chief Meteorologist Dan Zarrow.
3: 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Trenton, 67. Egg Harbor Township is at 60. Fast traffic, instant weather every 15 minutes on New Jersey, 101.5. 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
2: It is 5:52 with Jeff Dominski and Kylie Moore. We're going to air Scott come up with a Jersey thing in just about 8 minutes after Leave on Putney's News. Oh, by the way, tomorrow we're going to have a very fun end of the game at this hour.
3: It's your favorite.
2: It is my favorite. We're going to play What's It From. We're going to put on their acting skills.
3: Oh, yeah. The red carpet is just being rolled right out. You know my acting skills.
2: Yeah, sure. We'll put it that way.
3: Okay, really fast. I'm going to run down. I'm not going to say anything other than the bands. Top 10 most hated bands, according to kind of a grouping of public opinion polls. Mm-hmm. Number 10, the Eagles. Number 9, Dave Matthews Band. Number 8, Black Veil Brides. Number 7, Mumford & Sons. Number 6, Five Finger Death Punch. I'm trying to be fast. Okay. Number 5, Coldplay. Number 4, yeah, I know one couple that hates them. Coldplay. Number 4, Imagine Dragons. Number 3, Creed. Number 2, Limp Bizkit. And what do you think number 1 is?
2: We already mentioned Dave Matthews, so I don't know.
3: Nickelback.
2: Okay, yeah! That was going to be my...
3: All right, real fast, let's take
2: If I had a second to think about it. Chance and Colsack, you're on New Jersey 101.5.
3: I know, I wanted to get calls in too, sorry.
14: Good afternoon, guys. How you doing?
2: Hey, Chance.
14: I have a few opinions to share with you.
2: Sure.
14: Okay, so the Beach Boys are horrible, but they have their place.
2: Okay.
3: Okay.
2: And people with bad opinions homes.
3: Yeah, that's why I have a job, so okay.
14: Yeah, I mean, okay, well, no, I'm not talking about that. The band that I absolutely hate is The Doors.
3: What?
2: They're,
3: wow.
2: Yeah, people are strange.
3: Hot take.
14: Right, exactly. But it seems retarded to me.
3: Oh, man.
14: Thirdly.
3: So does using that
14: the
3: word.
14: The band I wanted to talk about.
3: Yeah, real quick.
14: Is Rush.
3: Ah.
14: I understand the complexity. I understand Neil Peart.
3: Right.
14: I understand all his drumming.
3: Right.
2: Just not for you?
14: My cousin, when I grew up, was in a Rush cover band, and he was a drummer, and he had the most drums I ever seen.
3: Yeah.
14: So I understand that Rush is some... very complex music.
3: Right.
14: And every time I listen to it, I don't get it. I hear Tom Sawyer, and that's a decent song. And then I hear the other song, the only word I ever hear is In the Shopping Malls. And the rest of it, I have no idea.
3: Yeah,
2: just I'm not
3: right.
2: For you.
3: Yeah, it sounds like a girl in a blender. I know. It's horrible.
2: Chance, thank you for calling New Jersey 101.5. All right, we have to head out. We will have Eric Scott coming up after Leave on Putney's News on New Jersey 101.5. Talk to you tomorrow.
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3: Hey, this is Jeff Dominski. If any of the following happened to you...
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3: It's
4: 64 degrees here at 6 o'clock. I'm Levon Putney. Well, jobs not easy to come by these days around New Jersey. If going by the number of layoff warning notices sent to the state, over 600 layoff notices have been announced in the first 6 days of this month alone. And so far this year, warnings have gone out about a possible 6,637 layoffs. Well, a week now before commencement ceremonies and Rutgers University took away the job of graduation speech from the alum they originally invited.
5: Romeo Gandor, a Rutgers grad and CEO of biotech company Arcel X, was supposed to address the university's engineering students May 15th, but after some said they wouldn't attend their graduation if he was the speaker, Rutgers disinvited him. In an April post on X, El Gandor accused Israel of committing genocide and claimed they're running dungeons where they train dogs to sexually assault prisoners. El Gandor released a statement Wednesday blasting Rutgers and said he refuses to waver from his commitment to human rights. Sarah Lee Kessler, New Jersey 101.5 News.
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0: Tickets for World Cup matches at MetLife Stadium are dropping from $150 to $105. NJ Transit President Chris Kaluri tells us they got private sponsors to help. 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
0: 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Oh, rising fuel prices. What New York Waterway blamed for a 5.5% temporary surcharge on ferry rides across the Hudson starting Monday. On Wall Street, the Dow closed down 0.6%. 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Well, Friday sounds like a beauty. Chief Meteorologist Dan Zarrow's complete forecast is coming up now. New Jersey Fast Traffic.
2: Still a big problem heading through Linden. It's Routes 1 and 9 southbound. Traffic is stopped approaching Willow Glade Road. That because of a crash involving a down pole and a fuel spill. Traffic jams back into Elizabeth, and it's about a 90-minute delay to get through that backup. If you can, maybe use 27 southbound as your alternate to get around that closure. 280 westbound, that jams exit 16 and exit 14. Turnpike southbound, Eastern Spur is a 10-minute jam from the Lincoln Tunnel to exit 15X. Western Spur southbound, also a 10-minute jam from exit 18W to 15W. 287, the northbound side jams up exit 8 to 12 southbound from exit 7 into the turnpike. And still a big jam through New Brunswick on 18 southbound. A 30-minute delay to get from George Street to Edgeboro Road through the long-term construction. Parkway northbound, that's jamming exit 140 to 148. Southbound side of the parkway, that's pretty heavy from exit 142 to 137. 295 southbound, still a 15-minute jam, exit 40 into exit 34, and a lot of volume on 42 northbound as you approach the Walt Whitman Bridge. A lot of volume heading towards South Philly for multiple games at the sports complex tonight. Leaving New Jersey, the GWB, it's about a 15 to 20 minute delay for the upper level, 10 minutes for the lower level. Lincoln Tunnel, 20 to 30 minute delay. Holland Tunnel's about 20 minutes from either approach. Traffic every 15 minutes. Your next report is at 6:18. 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
3: New Jersey 101.5 instant weather. Let's talk about Saturday, which is our next chance of rain. And this is a busy time of year for outdoor activities. I think you have to start thinking carefully about those outdoor plans. Ready, set, get wet. Now, tonight we could see a pop-up shower. Just an isolated, quick little thing. Otherwise, partly cloudy and chilly overnight. You're reaching for a jacket. Low temperatures in the mid-40s by morning. Tomorrow looks okay. Mostly sunny and breezy. High 60 to 65. And then Saturday, we're going to see periods of rain, the steadiest of which right in the middle of the day. Not necessarily a washout, but pretty wet overall. Cloudy skies, highs in the 60s. Mother's Day Sunday looks good. Partial sunshine. We're in the 70s. Chance of rain will hold off until Sunday night. From the Edison Heating and Cooling Weather Desk, I'm Chief Meteorologist Dan Zarrow.
0: It's 65 degrees in Jersey City, same deal 65 in Woodbridge, 64 in Pemberton. 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Coming up next, Jersey Thing with Eric Scott.
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0: It's a Jersey thing. I'm Dennis Malloy in for Eric Scott. And how are you? How was your weekend? Well, it's already, what, Thursday? So who cares about your weekend? I hope you have a good weekend coming up. The reason I bring up last weekend, the big story was Spirit Airlines going out of business. And the reason why it affected a lot of people from Jersey is because some of us fly out of Atlantic City, where Spirit is, or even Philly. They fly into Philly, or used to. But how weird was that, that they just said, oh, we're done. Not like, well, we're ending operations at the end of July, so if you have a ticket, no, tomorrow you're out. So Friday morning last week, I flew to Myrtle Beach from Atlantic City on Spirit Airlines to visit my brother. So we got there at 8:15 in the morning. It's like, the weather wasn't great, but I was showing my girlfriend around Myrtle Beach and Calabash, North Carolina, and we're having fun. We're having a good day. It was fun. Even though it wasn't ideal weather, it was fun. That's a fun area. There's a lot to do. It's getting crowded. If you're thinking of moving down there, think again. It's not, and the people down there, like, they locked the Yankees all right, but y'all brought so much traffic, and y'all, you know, don't bring your politics down here neither. I met some good old boys down there, and they were really nice. Anyway, we're having a good day Friday, trying to make it a long weekend. Was going to fly back Sunday afternoon. My friend calls and says, I hate the rain on your parade, but did you hear Spirit's going out of business? I said, no, this is not a joke. And he doesn't joke like that. And looked it up, found the story that the next day, Saturday, going out of business. What? So I'm texting them. You know, you try to call them and they put you on this text chat thing. And I'm chatting with them. And I said, what's the deal for my flight home Sunday? Are we doing that? Your reservation is confirmed with Spirit. You know, very like vague, like your reservation's confirmed. Not like, oh yeah, we'll get you home. Don't worry about it. It was like, no, your reservation's confirmed. Yeah, I know it's confirmed, but I hear you idiots are pulling the plug tomorrow. What's the deal? And they reassured me a bunch of times. Saturday morning, 2:30 in the morning, I get a text from them in the middle of the night, of course. Sorry, we're out of business. So the night before, I'd already started making plans. It was either it was raining all day in Myrtle Beach on Saturday. So why stick around for a 6:30 flight that would take me to Philly and then on American? And American has a bus that'll take you to Atlantic City. So I would be waiting all day in the rain till 6:30 to fly to Philly and get on a bus to Atlantic City at 11:15 at night. So I said, all right, that's dumb. Or I could drive 2.5 hours to Charleston to make it to Atlantic City. But I think that to turn the car in Charleston would be another couple $100. And then I called the car company. I had a car, rental car. How much to turn the car in Atlantic City? $455 more. Now, the whole thing was like $2-something to rent the car. And I'm going to pay an additional $455 to turn it in Philly. All right, thanks. Or Atlantic City. So I said, how much if I cancel the car tomorrow morning? Oh, we'll give you half off. Okay, give me half my money back. Okay. Cancel the car. Get another car company. Looked it online. Looked it up. Pick up in Myrtle Beach. Drop off in Atlantic City. How much? $100. Okay. I said, do you want to take a 10-hour road trip? She said, okay, why not? We'll make an adventure out of it. Which we did. So I drove from Myrtle Beach at 10:30 in the morning. Made it to Atlantic City 8:30 at night. Got a place down there. Enjoyed, you know, Atlantic City on Sunday. But didn't get to enjoy Myrtle Beach for the weekend. I just thought when I booked it, you know, early May, Myrtle Beach should be perfect weather. It was chilly, it was cloudy, and then it rained all day Saturday, which we drove out of the rain. Thomas, our producer, Thomas Remarco, have you ever taken a long road trip?
1: I have, a couple times, actually.
0: Where'd you go?
1: Me and my girlfriend went down to her mother's house in Atlanta. We drove all the way from this area, actually, to Atlanta. That was a long trip, Dennis.
0: Did you stay overnight anywhere?
1: We stayed overnight in Virginia. one. It was in the James Madison area, if you know where that is. I forget what the town is called.
0: Yeah.
1: But we stayed overnight there, and then we did the last leg of the trip in the morning after. That's a long-ass trip, Dennis.
0: It is. Like, the 10 hours we did, we just had fun the whole way, joking, laughing, listening. It used to be cool driving through the South. We listened to radio. Radio's changed so much. Mm-hmm. But, you know, small town radio in a little town in Virginia or North Carolina. Didn't really experiment too much with that. We just had fun driving back. But 10 hours, a long time. We stopped twice for gas and, once or twice to pee and have something to eat. But 10 hours, that's a 10-hour trip. My friend has a place in South Florida. Why can't I think of it? Not Vero Beach, but it's in the Fort Lauderdale area, Delray Beach.

0: couple miles to see. Pedro says it's only, you know, 400 more miles. Pedro says 300 miles. Well, now Pedro's getting his ass kicked by a beaver. Bucky's.
1: Oh. Okay.
0: Bucky's is taking over that space that Pedro used to have with South of the Border. Anyway, if you've had long drives to Florida, whatever, I would love to hear, you can email me. How do you do it? Do you split it up? Do you do it all in one trip? I just drove the whole way. I did put her on as an extra driver just in case, but I drove the whole way. All right, it's the Jersey thing, and we'll be, and so I'll cover some of the alternatives. I should have covered that in this segment of where you can, who's going to be taking over in Atlantic City for Spirit, and whether people fly out of other airports or not. It's a Jersey thing. Dennis Mullin for Eric Scott. More coming up. Don't go away.
2: 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Let's start with 78 eastbound. It is barely moving from the Turnpike into the Turnpike Newark Bay Extension Bridge. A 90 plus minute delay because of a crash. The right lane is blocked. Also in Linden, routes 1 and 9 southbound, that's still closed approaching Willow Glade Road because of a crash involving a down pole and a fluid spill. The delay stretches all the way back into Elizabeth. You might want to use 27 southbound as your best alternate. 80 eastbound, jamming approaching exit 52, but it's getting better. A crash that was there, that's been cleared. Turnpike southbound, the Eastern Spur, still a 10-minute delay. The Lincoln Tunnel to exit 15X. Western Spur southbound, also a 10-minute delay from the Meadowlands ramp into exit 15W. 287 northbound, crawling exit 37 to Route 46. And through New Brunswick, 18 southbound jams George Street to Edgeboro Road. Parkway northbound, that's still stop and go with volume from the Union Tolls up to exit 148. 295 southbound, seeing a jam exit 40 into exit 34. In Evesham Township, a crash now popping up at 70 eastbound, you're jamming Radnor Boulevard into Elmwood Road. Leaving New Jersey, the Walt Whitman Bridge heavy into Pennsylvania. A lot of volume into South Philly for a couple sports games at the complex tonight. GWB, you're looking at about a 10 to 15 minute delay, both upper and lower level. Lincoln Tunnel, still a 20 to 30 minute delay. Holland Tunnel's 15 to 20 minutes from either approach. 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From the DCH Ford of Eatontown Traffic Desk, I'm Brendan Joseph on New Jersey 101.5.
3: New Jersey 101.5 in skin weather. A chilly night ahead, although I think we avoid the frost. Low temperatures are going to dip into the mid-40s with partly cloudy skies. There is a chance of a pop-up shower. Tomorrow, mostly sunny, some late-day clouds, a bit of a breeze. High temperatures 60 to 65, still on the cool side of normal. And then Saturday, we get wet. Periods of rain throughout the day with cloudy skies, highs in the 60s. From the Edison Heating and Cooling Weather Desk, I'm Chief Meteorologist Dan Zarrow.
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1: 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There may be health risks associated with cannabis consumption, including for women who are pregnant, breastfeeding, or planning on becoming pregnant. Do not drive a motor vehicle or operate heavy machinery while using cannabis. 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
8: It's a Jersey Thing. I'm Dennis Malloy in for Eric Scott. Thank you for watching and listening. We're on YouTube as well. You can check that out. Look it up. So I was mentioning, you know, that I got stuck with the Spirit Airline going out of business thing last weekend. And made the drive back up 10 hours. Not too bad. That's one I would do in one shot. The Florida thing, I don't think I would do that in one shot. Like I said, my friend does. But it's a lot. So in New Jersey, you have a choice. If you live in the northern part of the state, I live in central Jersey. Oh, shut up. You live in North Jersey. I know. You live in central Jersey. It's beautiful. It's a wonderful place because the people up north are either, you know, dirty or stupid. Dirty if they're near New York, stupid if they're in the mountains of the West. This is your thought, the Central Jersey people. The South Jersey people, we're all dumb hayseed hicks. But you people in Central Jersey, you're the man. You're it. Everybody else stupid and stinks. But you people in Central Jersey, yeah, that's the real Jersey. All right, now that we have that settled. So if you live in Central or North Jersey, you're going to fly to Newark. Maybe go to JFK or LaGuardia. I've never done either of those. I probably never will unless I have some super fare to Italy for like $400. I'm never flying out of the New York airports. Never even considered it. Newark I've flown out of a couple of times, but it's so far from my house. It's an hour and a half away, at least, from my house. So that makes no sense.

0: So I'd fly out of Philly about 35 minutes from my house. Atlantic City, also about 40 minutes from my house. Trenton, 45. But here's the problem. When you fly out of the smaller airports, if you fly out of Philly or New York, or Newark, I should say, you got choices. Even if you are stuck somewhere and you can get a flight back to Newark, there's so many choices, so many airlines, so many choices, schedules. You can either hit LaGuardia or JFK, and you're still in the region, in the vicinity. Philly, same thing, big airport, you got a lot of choices. They'll get another airline another time, you can get back. Trenton and Atlantic City, no. I was stuck once in Fort Lauderdale, and with, not Spirit, the other one, Frontier. And we got to the, rented a car from Key West, got to Fort Lauderdale. We look up at the board, flight canceled. So I come to the counter, the poor girl's frazzled. She says, yeah, the next flight to Atlantic City is Wednesday. Wednesday? It's Saturday. So you can't count on those small discount airlines for any kind of, if their flight is canceled, you're screwed. We ended up driving to Atlanta. It was a mess. So it pays. I mean, it's safer. You don't want to deal with the hassle of Newark or Philly, parking and all that stuff, but you're better off. And by the time you fly a discount airline and you put a bag on and you get a better seat or whatever, you're pretty much at the same price as the other airlines. So unless you sit in the back of a plane, stand up, don't bring anything with you, show up naked in your shorts, and then you fly for $49. But here's what's happening in Atlantic City. Allegiant Air is going to be taking over some routes starting May 21st to Myrtle Beach. It also has existing service to Fort Lauderdale, Orlando, St. Pete, Clearwater, and Punta Gorda. That's existing already. Breeze, starting new in Atlantic City, Breeze Airlines. Sounds like a feminine hygiene product. But they have planes. They will initially add Charleston, South Carolina, Raleigh, Durham, North Carolina. Additional Florida destinations, including Tampa, Orlando, Fort Myers, Palm Beach, will follow. So, and American Airlines, they have that deal where you can fly to Philly and they'll bus you to Atlantic City. And Sun Country Airlines operates charter flights from AC. So, that's good news for the people who work at the AC airport. Because a lot of jobs are affected by this Spirit thing. Not only the people who work for Spirit Airlines, but the people that work at the airport as well. So, we're hoping that Allegiant and Breeze will fill that gap. And for the pilots and the flight attendants as well, that everybody will remain gainfully employed. Delta made an announcement that they're cutting food and beverage service on short flights. Now, we have 1 hour flow, 1 hour and 10 minutes to Myrtle Beach. And they bring out that cart, the beverage cart. I don't need a can of Sprite. I just got through the gate where there was a million choices of things to drink. I usually bring a drink on with me. Why they feel the need? I guess you do get dehydrated in the compression. But now Delta's smart. They're not going to break out the cart with beverages for a short flight. An hour, hour and a half, 2 hours, you'll be fine. Bring that bottle of water on with you that you bought at the little kiosk. All right, we have more. I would cover travel. We're going to cover a couple other, one light, one heavy, coming up. Dennis Malloy in for Eric Scott. It's a Jersey thing. Don't go away.
1: It's 64 degrees at 6:30. I'm Levon Putney. Iran has created a government agency to check out and then tax the ships trying to get through the Strait of Hormuz, all while reviewing the U.S. peace proposal to end the war. Well, knowing it would lead to depression, I still checked AAA's average for a gallon of regular today in New Jersey. It's at $4.55, only 2 cents higher than yesterday. And I thought to check because New York Waterway put out word that the spiking gas prices led them to add a temporary fuel surcharge starting Monday. So folks who take the ferry from South Amboy or other terminals north over to Manhattan will have to pay about 5.5% more. Well, with the World Cup's 8 matches in the Meadowlands starting next month, New Jersey is getting into the Spirit with 34 official fan zones, festivals, watch parties, and street fairs that'll be set up around the state.
2: This initiative will drive global visitors to local businesses, give New Jerseyans reasons to explore our communities, And it will ensure this once-in-a-lifetime moment is shared across North, Central, and South Jersey.
1: Choose New Jersey President and CEO Amy Herbold says the state is giving out $5 million in grants for local groups to set up these events. Chief Meteorologist Dan Zarrow's complete forecast is coming up. Now, New Jersey Fast Traffic.
3: There's still some big delays on the Garden State roads. 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Let's start with 78 eastbound. It's bumper to bumper from the Turnpike into the Turnpike Newark Bay Extension Bridge. An hour delay because of a crash taking out the right lane. In Linden, routes 1 and 9 southbound still shut down approaching Willow Glade Road. That because of a crash involving a downed pole and a fluid spill. That delay stretches all the way back into Elizabeth. You probably want to head over to 27 southbound as your best alternate. 287 northbound, you're going to see a jam with volume from exit 37 to Route 46. Parkway northbound, that stop and go, the Union Tolls up to exit 148. Turnpike southbound, the Eastern Spur, still a 10-minute jam from the Lincoln Tunnel to exit 15X. Western Spur southbound, 5-minute delay from exit 16W to 15W. And heading through to Brunswick, 18 southbound, that jams New Street into Edgeboro Road. Careful in Evesham Township, 70 eastbound at Elmwood Road. A crash has the right lane blocked there. Leaving New Jersey, the Walt Whitman Bridge, 10-minute delay into Pennsylvania. You've got a couple games going on at the sports complex in South Philly. GWB, we're looking at a 10 to 15 minute delay both levels. Lincoln Tunnel still 15 to 20. Holland Tunnel's 10 to 15 minutes from either approach. 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Your next report is at 648. I'm Brendan Joseph on New Jersey 101.5.
4: From the Townsquare, New Jersey Info and Weather Network, a pretty nice day coming up tomorrow, although technically on the cool side, rain returns for part of the weekend. Tonight, partly cloudy skies, and I can't rule out an isolated shower. It's going to get kind of chilly. Grab the jacket. Lows in the mid-40s. Tomorrow, mostly sunny and breezy, highs 60 to 65. And then Saturday, periods of rain, the steadiest right in the middle of the day. Cloudy, we're in the 60s, 70s, and partial sunshine will return for Mother's Day Sunday. I'm Chief Meteorologist Dan Zarrow.
1: It's 61 degrees in Rockaway, 66 in Franklin, 60 degrees in Beach Haven. And that is your New Jersey 101.5 News Flash. 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
0: It's a Jersey Thing. Dennis Malloy in for Eric Scott. Thursday evening. Not a bad day today. We got some sunshine, a little cooler than we'd like. I've been out in the garden planting my tomatoes and basil and parsley and cucumbers. And I love the garden. Vegetables. I have flowers, too. But, you know, it's what old retired guys do. I've been doing it since I was a kid. My dad used to make me help him in the backyard, plant in the garden. If you've never done it, it's rewarding. Thomas, you come from an Italian family.
14: Yes.
0: Gardens in there?
14: We used to have a garden. When the house I grew up in, okay, with my mom and dad, we had a pretty good garden,
0: okay,
14: I remember.
0: Appreciate it then?
14: I couldn't appreciate it then, but I always thought it was cool, but I just thought, like, oh, this is where the mom and dad go to grow vegetables. It's kind of boring. It's cool, but boring. But as I grew up, I appreciate gardens more. My mom grows basil,
0: yeah,
14: every spring and summer.
0: I forgot to bring you in the pesto.
14: I know.
0: I'll be going home tonight, so I'll...
14: You know, told my mom, I'm like, Dennis is going to bring you pesto.
0: I'm going to give it. I'm going to triple the amount now.
14: And she's like, oh, I can't wait. And I had to go home a couple Fridays ago. And she's like, where's the pesto?
0: I wasn't at home that night.
14: I'll give you a pass.
0: So tonight I'll be home and I will try to remember,
14: okay,
0: to bring it in. All right. So, yeah, it's the garden state. And people like to grow gardens. And it's a fun thing. It's, you know, hit or miss. It's hard to the learning curve can be steep for some people. But in many cases, it's very simple. And it's rewarding. And it's great with kids, too. Kids love to do it. All right. So, Thomas, you heard this for the first time this morning, correct?
14: Yes.
0: All right. This is a theme from a TV show that aired, I think, in the 80s. Roll it, Tom.

0: great memories. So that the reason why I play that is that WKRP in Cincinnati is now a real life radio station. There was a WKRC, probably still is, in Cincinnati. So when that show came out, it lasted like two seasons. Lonnie Anderson was the big star in that. She was a very busty, pretty blonde. And that was her. And Courtney Bailey something was the co-star, who was even cuter. And then Johnny Fever was the morning guy. And the evening guy, the nighttime jock, was Venus Flytrap, the cool black guy that worked at night. It was kind of a cool look into radio in the 80s, kind of still the golden age of radio. And it was fun. So I was working in Princeton or Hamilton at the time. And the next, if you want to get to a major market in radio, where the big money was, you'd go to Philadelphia, New York, you know, Chicago, Boston, something like that. So I was born and raised right out in Philadelphia and right outside of Philly. So I thought I'll try to make it to Philly. The stepping stone would be to go to a medium market. And that would be someplace like Cincinnati. So I looked at Cincinnati and there was a WKRC. I don't think I sent any audition tapes. At the time, you would send your resume and an audition tape to the program director, and he would listen to it or throw it in his drawer or throw it in the wastebasket. But I ended up going to Hartford, which was another medium market, and then eventually got to Philadelphia. But WKRP in Cincinnati is now an actual radio station that is broadcast. Where are my glasses, Tom? On my head?
1: They're not on your head, no.
0: I'm looking at
1: They're somewhere around here.
0: I got them. All right, so a station formerly known as the Oasis bears the call letters made famous by the... It was, 78 to 82 is a sitcom. It lasted three or four seasons. 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The station will play classic pop, classic rock and pop that viewers might have heard snippets of in episodes of WKRP in Cincinnati. Gary Sandy, who played the program director Andy Travis on the series, recorded a series of promos for the station. Thomas, if you get a chance when you get home, go on YouTube or wherever and see if you can find a couple episodes. And let me know tomorrow what you think.
1: Okay.
0: So find just watch two or three.
1: I've heard about this show. I've been hearing about it for years and years. Yeah. I just never watched it. I never knew the theme of it.
0: What'd you think of the theme song?
1: It's pretty good, actually.
0: It's pretty catchy. Yeah, it's catchy. And if you grew up in that era or you were around in that era,
1: it's a very 70s feel to that theme song.
0: Yeah. Yep. Yeah, it was the golden age. Hmm. So anyway, WKRP in Cincinnati is now a real radio station in Cincinnati. The call letters were bounced around with a couple different radio stations. Like our call letters are WKXW. We're known as New Jersey 101.5. But the call letters are KXW. A lot of stations that have a name like The Breeze or Kiss or whatever have called. Very few stations now are known by the call letters, are known by their nickname. But they'll be leaning heavily on WKRP. It's been bounced around at different places. Most recently belonged to a nonprofit low-power FM station in Raleigh, North Carolina. The station put the call letters up for auction in a fundraising effort earlier this year. And Zeisman's Grant County Broadcasters won the bidding. So WKRP, if you were a fan of that show, it's an actual real radio station. If you ever drive through, well, you don't have to go there anymore. You just go online and listen to it. But that used to be the thrill before the internet and before every radio station was online. When you drive through an area, let me get the local feel, local flavor. There'd be a news station, there'd be music stations, especially down south when they'd be doing buy, trade, and sale. People would be taking calls.
2: Yeah, I got a tractor. It's a John Deere, but it's before they went to the green color.
0: How much you want for it? It's just fascinating. Now, that's lost. A lot of syndication, you don't get that local flavor from radio anymore. Unless you're listening to New Jersey 101.5, then you get more local flavor than you could possibly want in a Wikipedia article. We're all Jersey. Deviating a little bit with this story and with the next story, but a lot of people in Jersey can relate to this. Maybe not at the level that Sting is. You know the musician Sting from the Police?
1: Yes.
0: Worth millions of dollars. He said back 10 years ago, he was not going to leave his fortune to his kids.
1: Weird. Okay.
0: He said they're very independent, they're very self-sufficient, and they have the same kind of work ethic he does. And he does not want them to rest on knowing that when daddy goes, they'll have a lot of money. Which okay. I think is smart. Now, maybe, he has a secret will that says, all right, I'm not going to spend all my money. He says, we're spending our money now. I think he's in his late 70s. We're spending our money now on the money I made. But you guys, you have a good work ethic. It's up to you to make your own way. I think it's smart. And I would probably, if I had a fortune, probably say the same thing. You guys are on your own. You know, I made this money with it. You want to come on vacations with fabulous vacations with me? I'll buy you a car or two if you need it. But pretty much it's gone when I'm gone. And then secretly have it in the will that, they divide up what's left. But you see what happens with very wealthy people and their kids. Their kids often turned out, really messed up. I think it's a huge effort on the part of the parents to make sure the kids aren't screw-ups if they have a lot of money. It's very, very hard to manage that. It's a problem Thomas and I will never have. Probably. Maybe you, Tom.
1: Maybe. I hope so.
0: Yeah. But good for Sting. And a lot of people laid down the law and said the same thing. All right. Next segment, we're going to cover something a little more serious, perhaps. Don't go away. It's a Jersey thing. Dennis Malloy in for Eric Scott. We'll be right back.
3: 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Through Linden, Routes 1 and 9 southbound, that's still closed as you approach Willow Glade Road. That because of a crash involving a down pole and a fluid spill. Traffic is jammed all the way back into Elizabeth. If you can, hop over to 27. Use that southbound as a pretty good alternate. 287 northbound side, that's jamming exit 37 into Route 46. And we have a new crash on 24 eastbound right around exit 8. The crash there taking out the left lane. Parkway northbound, still heavy with volume, the Union tolls up to exit 148. Turnpike southbound, eastern spurs a 5-minute delay from the Lincoln Tunnel to exit 15X. Western spur southbound just sluggish going past exit 15W. 18 southbound through New Brunswick, all jammed up New Street to Edgeboro Road as you head through that long-term construction. And in Evesham Township, 70 eastbound, that's jamming Radnor Boulevard to Elmwood Road with a crash taking out the right lane. 42 northbound, the jam starts at Clements Bridge Road, goes all the way up to the Walt Whitman Bridge. That's because leaving New Jersey, the Walt Whitman Bridge is heavy into South Philadelphia. GWB, we're looking at a 10 to 15 minute delay, both upper and lower level. Lincoln Tunnel, still about a 15 to 20 minute delay. Holland Tunnels, 10 to 15 minutes from the Turnpike, 20 to 30 minutes from Routes 1 and 9. 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From the DCH Ford of Eatontown Traffic Desk, I'm Brendan Joseph on New Jersey 101.5.
4: New Jersey 101.5 in skin weather. A chilly night ahead, although I think we avoid the frost. Low temperatures are going to dip into the mid-40s with partly cloudy skies. There is a chance of a pop-up shower. Tomorrow, mostly sunny, some late-day clouds, a bit of a breeze. High temperatures 60 to 65, still on the cool side of normal. And then Saturday, we get wet. Periods of rain throughout the day with cloudy skies, highs in the 60s. From the Edison Heating and Cooling Weather Desk, I'm Chief Meteorologist Dan Zarro.
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8: Welcome back. It's a Jersey Thing. I'm Dennis Malloy in for Eric Scott. And a couple of things happening in our state. First of all, the governor, what is it, Jackie Sherrill? What's her name?
9: I believe that would be Mikey Sherrill.
8: Mikey Sherrill. All right, yeah. Nice lady. Real nice lady, Montclair, liberal type. Hey, listen, if the Iraq war heats up again, they could use a helicopter pilot over there. We know who to call. Anyway, she's a train wreck. I can't imagine this going on for another four after this, but because Trump will be gone, and then they won't have the I'm mad at Trump, so I'm voting for a Democrat vote. But we'll see. She wants to implement a tax, well, her and the legislature, an additional 3%. It's like 7% sales tax now. They want to put another 3% on the area around the Meadowlands where the World Cup is going to be. So they haven't passed it. They're already charging like $1,000 to take the train from New York to the Meadowlands. Now they're thinking of raping and pillaging the area around the Meadowlands with an additional 3% tax. There's also a hotel tax, tourist hotel tax, if you're going to stay in that area. But they're going to increase the sales tax to another 3% in and around the region. Now, if you live in that area, like, what the hell? Why are you punishing me? I don't even like soccer. And they said there'll be some sort of tax credit. But then you've got more accounting and bookkeeping to do. Isn't that swell? So I don't know. It hasn't gone through yet. We'll see if that tax goes through. Another thing that popped up this week is the Trenton Police Department released a press release, which was great. On Sunday, May 3rd, the ATV Task Force, consisting of the Trenton Police Department, Hamilton Township Police Department, Ewing Township Police Department, conducted an operation in the city of Trenton, Hamilton, and Ewing. The operation was focused on and driven by zero-tolerance approach to the illegal and careless operation of off-highway vehicles, specifically ATVs, dirt bikes, and mopeds on city and township streets. And this is a problem in urban areas in New Jersey. Have you ever encountered this, Thomas?
9: Literally last week, I was driving home from work, and there was a moped on the street in Ewing.
8: A moped? You mean like a dirt bike?
9: No. It had Vespa? Four wheels.
8: Oh, an ATV.
9: ATV, yes.
8: Okay, off-road ATV.
9: Yes.
8: Now, just one of them?
9: Yes, just
8: okay.
9: One.
8: Okay. Now, imagine a swarm of them.
9: True.
8: Around you, or dirt bikes.
9: Yeah.
8: And they swarm mostly urban areas, Trenton, Philly. Now, in Trenton, it spills out to Hamilton and Ewing, so they're cracking down on this, and I think it's a great idea. For a number of reasons, it's, you know, the broken windows theory. If you allow broken windows to, and little things like that,
9: yes,
8: to a sense of lawlessness pervades the area, and people feel like they can get away with anything, and people, innocent people, feel like, well, this is dangerous, and we're in a bad situation. So it's good they crack down on them. My son used to have a dirt bike, never rode it in the streets with a gang of people. He would go with his friends out to the woods, you know, and find a place. But so many places don't allow you to do that. We should have more off-road parks. And these guys that want to ride their ATVs and their dirt bikes, which are meant for the country, have these parks that charge an admission. I don't know. Sign a waiver that if you get killed or hurt yourself, you're on your own. But keep them off the streets. They're not meant for the streets. And they really do terrorize a lot of people in those areas when they ride them in the streets in urban and suburban areas.
9: My thing with this, Dennis, is that, like you said, they're not fun to drive with on the road. Because, you know, I remember when I was driving alongside this thing, I'm like, if this thing kind of cuts me off and slams on their brakes, like I might kill this person.
8: Right.
9: You know, and you don't want to speed around them, because what if they make a weird move?
8: Right.
9: And they're scary to have on the road.
8: Imagine that. Well, you said, you know, you don't want to end up killing one.
9: Yeah.
8: Well, some people get so frustrated with them that they want to kill them.
9: Yes.
8: And in Philadelphia, this past weekend, a New Jersey man was killed by two guys in a Toyota Highlander, a 2006 Toyota Highlander, on Chester Avenue in the King Sessing section, just around 5 o'clock. So this kid, this Haddonfield man, he's a 20-year-old young man from Haddonfield, Miguel Quinones Barreto, took three bullets to the chest, according to police. The bike was one of several following this Toyota Highlander just before 5. One of the occupants took out a gun and shot this kid. So it's a danger. I mean, you don't want that happening. So better the police confiscate, you know, these ATVs and dirt bikes and take them off the road, because this poor kid, I don't know if he was terrorizing the Highlander or being irresponsible, but he's no longer with us because they're looking for the two guys in the Toyota who shot at him. God forbid. So there's, you know, living in New Jersey, it can be frustrating. It's not always an easy thing, but when law and order prevail, I think everybody's better off. All right, I will be back doing this again tomorrow. The Jersey thing. Eric Scott's got a couple days off. I'm Dennis Malloy. Have a great week. Well, I'll see you tomorrow.
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10: It's 62 degrees here at 7 o'clock. Thank you for listening. I'm Levon Putney. Well, Atlantic City casino workers have been pushing for completely smoke-free gaming floors since the state allowed smoking on 25% of floors 20 years ago. Now, State Assemblywoman Maureen Rowan, who represents AC in Trenton, introduced what she called a compromise. The bill would still allow smoking on 25% of floors, just in designated areas, basically away from workers. Now to the, well, we'll stick around the Jersey Shore, where two of the beaches have been ranked among the cleanest in the country.
11: Stone Harbor and Point Pleasant beaches each making the list, compiled by Islands.com, that ranked beach cleanliness based on data from state health departments across the country. Data for Point Pleasant shows it passes state standards for cleanliness at least 95% of the time. Stone Harbor boasting 30 miles of pure coastline with far less typical Jersey Shore shops and amusements. Renowned beaches like California's Coronado Beach and Hawaii's Wailea Beach also making the cut. Jennifer Pulsoni, New Jersey 101.5 News.
10: And as long as we're at Point Pleasant, may as well check out Jenkinson's new roller coaster.
12: Jenkinson's Boardwalk in Point Pleasant Beach has announced that Patriots Run, a 35-foot tall family coaster with conventional trains and a classic lift hill, will open in the amusement park section of the boards this summer. Patriots Run, which replaces the Tidal Wave, a longtime park fixture, is decked out in a red, white, and blue theme to honor America's 250th birthday. Jenk says the coaster provides guests with a ride experience that balances both adventure and family fun. Jen Ursulo, New Jersey, 101.5 News.
10: Oh, with Mother's Day this Sunday, the National Retail Federation ran a few numbers and estimated Americans are about to spend an average of about $284 a person on mom, adding up to a record $38 billion. The complete New Jersey 101.5 forecast, that's coming up now. New Jersey Fast Traffic.
13: Big troubles continue in Linden on 1 and 9. 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That is because of an accident involving a down utility pole. All northbound lanes are open, but it's slow through the area. Grab the Turnpike or Route 27 or even the Parkway, depending on where you need to be, as an alternative. 24 eastbound, right by Exit 8 in Short Hills. That's an accident blocking the left lane. And 22 eastbound in North Plainfield, right by Rock Avenue. That's a crash also in the right lane. 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Next report in 15 minutes. 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
14: New Jersey 101.5 instant weather. Chilly tonight with some clouds, maybe a stray shower. Lows will be in the low to mid 40s. Sun will mix with clouds tomorrow with a shower at a few spots. Highs will be in the mid 60s. We're in for a rainy day, it looks like, on Saturday, and then warmer for Mother's Day as sun gives way to clouds. Highs by then will be back in the 70s. I'm meteorologist Brian Thompson.
10: All right, now more like 63 in Clinton, 62 degrees in Jackson, 61A. It goes down by one each time. Millville, 61 degrees. 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

And just like that, it's Thursday night. Steve Trevalese. Hope you had a great day today. You deserve it. Another great night in the great state of. You and me at 11 o'clock tonight. Jersey's opening lines at 10. We give you the opening line of a song we play every weekend on New Jersey 101.5 when the music comes out to play. And tomorrow night, I'm going to be actually here playing that music. So we got tickets to Eagle Mania at Carteret Performing Arts Center, best Eagles tribute band ever. We got tickets to the Terry Barber Show, Freddie Mercury, his music and his life over at the Brook Arts Center. And that's going to be next Saturday, and that's going to be a great show. In fact, not only that, Terry's coming in studio. Terry's amazing. Also, James Gideon is coming in studio. He's going to be doing Havana and New Hope. He's the tailor in the Three American Troubadours, Taylor Simon King. Frankie Previtt's going to be calling in as well. You know him. He wrote I've Had the Time of My Life. He wrote Hungry Eyes. He was the star of Frankie and the Knockouts. He's also my close personal friend. He'll be calling at 9:50. So much going on. I listened to Dennis. I spent the morning with Dennis. After he left here, we met for lunch at Dina's Bistro. And my God, we have some stuff to talk about coming up, but I'm listening to Jersey thing coming in, and he's talking about WKRP in Cincinnati. And by my generation, that's what we thought radio was going to be like when we got in, right? Today, WKRP in Cincinnati, the morning show will be syndicated, the middays will be voice-tracked, the part-timers will be getting minimum wage, and 1-800 Cars for Kids will be the biggest song ever played. But that's a whole other topic. He was talking about the road trips, and I started thinking about road trips.

0: And I've got all this great stuff planned tonight. But I want to start it off. Because Dennis, Spirit Airlines went away while Dennis was in Myrtle Beach expecting to fly home on Spirit Airlines. So instead he rented a car and he and his lovely girlfriend Andrea drove back up here 10 hours. So I want to know from you, 1-800-283-101.5, what's the best road trip you ever took? How long? Who was with you? What did you do? Did you go straight through? Did you stop along the way? For me, a road trip, you know, I mean, nonstop would be the road trip. You can go and you can stop and stay in hotels and stuff like that and stretch it out. I don't have that kind of patience. But my road trips used to be when I had a mobile DJ company in my 20s, I would take time off from the radio on spring break and go down to Florida when spring break was going on, either in Fort Lauderdale or Daytona or Orlando, and, drive down there and, you know, take a sound system and a van. My cousin Richie and I went down there one year in a van and just basically go play as many hotels and clubs and whatever to go spend for spring break. You make a lot of money, you have a lot of fun, and you rock and roll. But that one, then we got older. My kids, we took them road trip to the Rock and Roll Hall of Fame or the Pro Football Hall of Fame in Ohio. And that was another great one. But I got some tickets here. And what I'm going to do, the best road trip, I got tickets. I got tickets to the Sloppy Joe's Comedy Club this Saturday night. Rich Franchese, Missy Hall, and myself. Fred Murray's Deli is going to be a great show. I give you a choice of that. I give you a choice of the Freddie Mercury, the music and life of Queen's Freddie Mercury. And Terry Forrester is going to be coming in here at 9 o'clock, sing a little Queen for you. And Terry Barber, I'm sorry. I got that. I got Eagle Mania at the Carteret Performing Arts Center. But I want to hear a good one. I want to hear the one, you know, the best road trip. Or doesn't he know it? Any road trip will be good. I don't want you to feel any pressure. But where did you go? How long did it take you? What made you drive? What did you drive? I mean, we made the mistake when we did the road trip. My wife, myself, the twins, I think they were like 12 at the time. And we loaded them in the back of a 2005 Hyundai. And that was very crowded. That was the road trip that made me think, we got to get a minivan. And the following year, we went out and got a Chrysler Pacifica. But give me your best road trip. 1-800-283-101.5. I've done road trips with family. I've done road trips for business, you know, DJ company. I've done road trips with friends where like a bunch of us decided when we were 15 hanging out in Union City on 17th Street Park, which is what the show is modeled after. When we grow up, we're going to the Pro Football Hall of Fame. So when we were 27, we decided we had grown up. And myself, my friend Rob, Al Barty, I'm trying to think of who else, Jeff, we all piled into a car and drove across the Pennsylvania Turnpike, picked up my friend Joe, lived in Pittsburgh, and then we went north to the Pro Football Hall of Fame. And we're on the Turnpike, and as we're driving across the Pennsylvania Turnpike, I slow down. I tell my friend Rob, I say, Rob, do me a favor. Go in the trunk. I got some Giants magazines in there. Grab the magazines, and we can read them on the way out there, right? And I'm driving. He gets out. He goes in the trunk. And then he closes the trunk, and he's walking to the door. And then I drive about 50 feet and park the car. And then he walks up. And then I drive about 50 feet and parks the car. And then he's running, and then he's cursing, and then he's yelling. And that made it a great road trip. 1-800-283-101.5. Let's hear from Angie. Angie, tell me about your road trip.
1: All right. So my daughter at the time was 5 years old.
0: Uh-huh.
1: And her dad and I, when we go traveling, it had to be everything planned. So me and her went on the plane. We went down to Florida, rented a Mustang convertible. It was just her and me in the car. We opened up the map and we went anywhere we wanted.
0: Wow.
1: So one day we were at Delray Beach, one day we were somewhere else, and I kept saying, I want to see Miami.
0: Right.
1: My daughter got so pissed off at me, she said, it's not your area.

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1: New Jersey 101.5 instant weather, partly cloudy and chilly tonight. There might be a stray shower with lows in the low to mid 40s. We're back into the 60s for daytime highs tomorrow. Sun will mix with clouds. There might be a shower and some steadier rain develops as we head into Saturday with highs in the low 60s. I'm meteorologist Brian Thompson.
2: And we have, right now as we speak, 63 degrees in Clark, 61 degrees in Middletown, 55 degrees in Atlantic City. Fast traffic, instant weather every 15 minutes on New Jersey 101.5. 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
2: 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What is the best road trip you have ever taken? Sort it out there. Give me a good one. I'll hook you up with Terry Barber. Mercury, the music and life of Freddie Mercury, May 15th at the Brook Arts Center. 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Or I get you Eagle Mania tomorrow night at the Carteret Performing Arts Center. Or I can get you the comedy show at Sloppy Joe's this Saturday night, Sloppy Joe's Cafe, with myself, Rich Franchese, and Missy Hall. So 1-800-283-101.5. What makes a good road trip? Christine in Morristown knows. Hi, Christine.
3: Hey there. We had an unexpected road trip back in 2022. I don't know if you recall, but Southwest had a little bit of a debacle at the holiday season. And they canceled all their flights and for about 4 or 5 days. And we were at the airport the day after Christmas going to our annual trip in Colorado, checked our luggage in down at the gate, had a glass of wine, took a nap, woke up. And there was a line a mile long. And I said to my husband and my daughter, I'm like, what's going on? And they said, I don't know. I'm like, you guys are awake. So I go up and I'm like, our flight's canceled. And we're sitting there. And I said to my daughter, you go down to baggage claim, talk to somebody. I'm going to get in this line. And I'm scrolling through. I know we're not getting on any flight anytime soon.
2: Right.
3: I call my daughter and I said, we're going to drive to Colorado. And she's like, I just moved out there 3 weeks ago by myself and drove out there by myself 3 weeks ago. And you want me to drive right now? I'm like, yep, we're renting a car and we're driving to Colorado. And so we knew that we had to get our rental car in Colorado, and they will hold it for 24 hours, which meant we had 26 hours to get to Denver because of the time change. And my husband, my daughter, and I crammed all of our crap into whatever size vehicle we could get. We couldn't see anybody in the car because we were piled high.
2: Right.
3: With skis and all that. And we got to the Denver airport in 25 hours.
2: Oh, my God.
3: That was our holiday season.
2: How about, and you got it in 25 hours from here to Denver?
3: 25 hours here to Denver. We drove straight through. I'm a foodie, and my husband said, we are stopping for nothing, whatever you can get at a gas station. And there's a app called iExit, and it tells you whatever's there. And I found an exit that had homemade ice cream and gasoline at the same place.
2: Oh, man. The only thing you look forward to with the road trip is the food you're going to eat along the way. Right?
3: The rest stops.
2: And you couldn't even do that.
3: Nope. We had the homemade cookies that we always bring, you know, for the holidays. We bring them out there, and we had a tin of cookies and whatever we could get at a rest stop.
2: Oh, that's almost like warfare. That's almost like, man, that's like battle fatigue. So like when you got there, was it worth it in the end?
3: Yeah, we go there every year. It's what we do. My niece had to take a train because she was also on Spirit. She got on a train from D.C. or somewhere. The other people flew in the night before on Southwest. And then my son and daughter, we had to fly them out the next day on a different airline. Yeah, it was chaos, but we all got there and it was worth it.
2: Did you get closer or did you want to kill each other by the time you got there?
3: No, we were fine. Unfortunately, I fall asleep, so I can't drive at night. So my husband did most of the driving.
2: That's a good man. That's a good man and a great driver. Thanks for the call. Peter in Lawrence, where did you go?
4: We went in the 70s to Montreal.
2: Montreal? What'd you drive?
4: We took the family station wagon.
2: Right.
4: We left at 5 o'clock in the morning.
2: Right.
4: During the summer.
2: Okay.
4: When it was daylight. We went up all the route. My father drove.
2: Okay.
4: And we took my grandmother, my sister, father, two brothers, and my mother. And we went to see relatives in Montreal. We went through the Catskills and Niagara Falls and saw the country.
2: How long did it take you?
4: 5 o'clock in the morning, we got to Montreal the next day, or the same day at 7 o'clock at night.
2: Yeah, did you make a lot of stops? Did you eat along the way? Did you sightsee? You just got there.
4: We had pizza most of the time. We brought food. I remember I was 10 years old, 11 years old.
2: Mm-hmm.
4: I had Chips Ahoy cookies.
2: That's it.
4: We got to Montreal,
2: right?
4: I'm eating the cookie in the back of the station wagon, and this guy behind us is looking at me going, "Can I have one?" And I said, "No."
2: Yeah.
4: It's fun as a family to go on a long voyage of driving, and you know, you talk and see the country.
2: That's because you did it before the invention of social media, you see. Today, when you drive with your kids, there's no talking. They're buried in their phones, and you just keep going. Because you got your radio on. So, what's the best road trip you ever took there, Levon?
5: Oh, me? Road trip? Oh, man. I could say the college road trip from Missouri on through Tennessee, over to Atlanta, down to Daytona Beach.
2: Whoa, that's a trip.
5: Oh, that was a fun trip.
2: How long did it take you to do it?
5: That took us about 3 or 4 days. Yeah, it took us about 3 or 4. We were stopping, you know.
2: Right.
5: Little in Nashville, right. Little in Atlanta, then down to Daytona.
2: Now that's a road trip.
5: And at 7:30, I'm Levon Putney with your New Jersey 101.5 newsflash. Well, jobs are not easy to come by these days around New Jersey if going by the number of layoff warning notices sent to the state. Over 600 layoff notices have been announced in the first 6 days of this month alone. And so far this year, you know, warnings that the state labor department have got have gone out to about a possible 6,637 layoffs. Well, those New Jersey Transit round-trip train tickets for World Cup matches at MetLife Stadium dropping from $150 to $105. NJ Transit President Chris Kaluri tells us they got a private sponsor to help. Or two. And anyone thinking about flying a drone over the Meadowlands to get aerial shots or videos of the World Cup matches are being told to think again. The Essex County Prosecutor's Office put out word that it will be a no-no around the stadium and at fan festivals, off-site even. And the turf is being taken out of MetLife Stadium and being replaced with real grass for the FIFA World Cup matches. Hey, somebody should ask the Jets and Giants if they want to keep that grass afterwards. And that's your New Jersey 101.5 News Flash. Here's Fast Traffic.
6: 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Southbound 1 and 9 still completely closed just before Willow Glade Road. That is an ongoing accident cleanup, a down utility pole as well. You can grab the turnpike as an alternative, and also locally, you can think about Route 27, but definitely want no part of 1 and 9. Parkway northbound construction in the express lanes approaching exit 109. That is a bit of a slow ride. And 280 jammed up eastbound from the parkway out to Route 21. Combination of construction work and an accident. 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
7: New Jersey 101.5 instant weather. We'll have some clouds tonight. There might be a stray shower. Lows will be in the low to mid 40s. So a chilly start to the day tomorrow. Sunshine will mix with clouds. There might be a shower in a few spots into the afternoon. Highs in the mid 60s. And then as we head into Saturday, some rain likely. That rain moves out into Saturday evening. And then a warmer Mother's Day Sunday. Sun will give way to clouds. Maybe an afternoon shower. Highs in the mid 70s. I'm meteorologist Brian Thompson.
5: Right now, it is 61 degrees in Clinton, 60 in Jackson, 57 degrees in Millville. 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

0: Dave Genelis. Another great night in New Jersey. On the night moves, we're talking about road trips. Spirit Airline closed, forcing my pal Dennis Malloy to have to rent a car from Myrtle Beach and drive it all the way back to New Jersey with his lovely girlfriend, Andrea. 10 hours in a car with Dennis Malloy, and they're still together. How about that? So I want to know from you, 1-800-283-101.5, what is the best road trip you have ever taken? It's going to be a great road trip. And you know what? I got some prizes here because I'm overloaded tonight. Give me a good one. I could hook you up with Terry Barber, who's coming in here at 9 o'clock. He sings Queen. Mercury, the music and life of Freddie Mercury at the Brook Arts Center on May the 15th. Or I got Eagle Mania tomorrow night at the Carteret Performing Arts Center. Best Eagles tribute band ever. We had the drummer on last week. Sloppy Joe's Comedy Club Saturday night. I got tickets for Rich Franchese, Missy Hall, and myself. So come on, give me some really good road trips. Best ones, I'll hook you up. Mike is in Eatontown. Mike, where'd you go?
1: It's a two-part trip. A buddy, a roommate of mine, we just got our income tax checks, and we went on a road trip to Panama City, Florida.
0: Okay.
1: We stayed there until our checks ran out, so we were there for about 3 weeks.
0: Wow!
1: And then, it's when the money went a little further.
0: Oh, okay.
1: On the way home. We were in the D.C. area, and I talked to a buddy of mine who was going to Seton Hall at the time, and he was heading down to a music conference in Miami. And they were on 95 going south,
0: right,
1: near D.C. We were on 95 going north, coming back from a three-week trip in Panama City. I hopped out of he stopped at a rest stop. We met him there. I hopped out of the car, hopped in my buddy Mike's car, and went back down, after driving almost all the way home.
0: Whoa.
1: Got back in and drove all the way down to a music conference in Miami and was on spring break for another week.
0: How about that?
1: Yeah, it was like a month-long spring break, and it was some of the greatest times of my life.
0: And right? And how many cars were you in, like three or four?
1: No, just one. So me and a buddy went down in his vehicle and drove down and went to Panama City. And when we were coming home, we were driving home in D.C., hopped out and jumped in another buddy's vehicle who was just starting his spring break and went all the way down to Miami for the second part of the spring break.
0: You got two spring breaks for the price of one.
1: I sure did. I mean, I spent a lot of time. I was probably in the car for 40 hours.
0: How did that work out?
1: Yeah, so like I literally drove all the way north just to turn back around to go all the way back south.
0: Yeah. Did you give it any hesitation? Like, you know, do I really want to get back in the car and do this? Or was it, no brainer, I'm going?
1: Zero hesitation. It was kind of like, let's keep this party going.
0: There you go. All right, Mike, good stuff. Thanks for calling New Jersey 101.5. Okay, we got a road trip to Colorado. We got a road trip to Florida. Where did you go? Where did you go on your road trip? And you know what? As adventurous as it could be, what kind of car do you take? Do you rent the car for the road trip and use your own car for the road trip? You know, sometimes like, if you take a road trip, you go rent a nice car. You know, get like a luxury vehicle that you would never drive. So you have the thrill. I want as many thrills as possible when I'm doing a road trip. You know what I mean? If I could, I would love to have. Never works out that way. But I wouldn't mind, like, you know, instead of taking the overloaded Hyundai Sonata with the wife and twins and crowded, would have been nice to go get a big Cadillac Escalade or something and take that across country. Granted, you pay for it, but you'd be paying less than if you flew, right? So where's the best road trip you ever took? Or what was the best adventure in the road trip that you ever took? Rich, what do you got for me? Where did you go, Voice of Reason?
2: It was at multiple stops.
0: Right.
2: Grateful Dead tour.
0: Oh, all right. Enough said. Go ahead.
2: It took it. People's Express.
0: People's Express.
2: Oh yeah, People's Express down to Virginia.
0: Right.
2: Saw two shows there. People's Express back to Newark. Jumped in a car. Went up to Hartford, Connecticut. Saw two shows there. Went from there to Saratoga.
0: Right.
2: Saw a show there. Drove from Saratoga all the way down to Harrisburg, PA. And saw the final show there.
0: Wow. They should have put you in a band at that point.
2: Well, or at least a roadie.
0: You think, right? Now, remember, yeah. You talk about People's Express where they put the shopping cart going down the aisle to get the money while you're on the plane?
2: People's Express was great. The pilot came on, and he goes, because there was a ton of deadheads on the plane.
0: Right.
2: And he goes, just want to thank all the deadheads for flying People's Express, just to let you know. Now, that back then, you could smoke on the plane.
0: Oh, yeah.
2: So he goes, just so you know, there's no smoking illegal material on the plane. So that was fine. Uh-huh. Prior to takeoff, right. I put down the snack stands from the back of the seat.
0: Right.
2: And me and my buddy are doing lines as the plane taxis.
0: Yeah.
2: As soon as it takes off, we jump up, we're clapping, we're screaming, do it again, what a rush.
0: You were flying long after the plane landed. You were still flying.
2: Well, forget about it. The things you could do back then.
0: it was a simpler time. I love the People's Express where they put the shopping cart. Now, not the shopping cart, like the food cart. And they would take the money for the plane as you know when you got on the plane. And like overhead, like they remember the picture of the cigarette when the cigarette light went on, you could smoke. You know, then they'll have like a joint light. When the joint light goes on, you can get high.
2: Well, there was a couple. I mean, you went to the bathroom in the back of the plane. You knew what they were doing. As soon as the door opened up, anybody in the first three rows next to the bathroom got a contact high. I mean, that was going on the whole flight down.
0: Today, the whole plane would have smelled like skunk.
2: Yeah.
0: Oh, man. Good stuff. All right. Rich is in the running. Come on. 1-800-283-101.5. Where did you go? What did you do? I'm telling you, man. In April of 82, this is a really good story. It ties in Frankie, too. I think it was April of 82. My cousin and I, he has a red Dodge van. And we fill it with sound equipment, my cousin Rich. And we fill it with sound equipment and we drive down to... I'm sorry. It was my Joe Fortunato, different guy. We drive down to Daytona Beach for spring break. So while we're down there, when I left Great Adventure, I swore that the next time I come back in that park, I'm going to be on the radio. You know, I left, I was like 21, my dream was to be on the radio, and everybody knew it, and, you know, it had been 5 years, it was time, you know, the time had come to move on and get a life, right? And General MacArthur, I shall return. And a couple of years go by, and Frankie and the Knockouts, Frankie and I become friends, and he says, you know, would you like to bring me on stage at the Great Arena, at the Bubble Theater at Great Adventure? And I'm like, oh God, how cool would this be? I'm doing mornings on PST. I'm going to return a morning man, and I'm going to bring a rock band on. This is the greatest thing. Only thing is, I'm in Florida at the time. So we drive from Daytona Beach straight to Jackson. I get out of the van to like 6:30. He's going on at 7. And I'm calling him from different spots. You're going to make it? I'm going to make it. Don't worry. You're going to make it? I'm going to make it. Where are you? Maryland. I'm going to make it. Don't worry. I walk in. He looks. There's... Look at you. Give him a haircut. Jack gave me a haircut. I got to bring him on stage. One of the greatest thrills in my life was walking into the place that I, you know, worked as a part, you know, as an employee for 5 years. Only now I come in as a radio guy and brought Frankie on stage. And it was the coolest thing, Frankie and the Knockouts. I'll never forget that. But what was your great road trip? John is in Jackson. John, where did you go? John? Hello, John.
3: Hello.
0: John, you there?
3: Hey.
0: Oh,
3: where? Natterley Basin, England.
0: Where? John?
3: Yeah. Hear me?
0: Yeah. You went on a road trip to England?
3: Yeah, well, anybody want to go to England to watch Team USA race a motocross race? And one of the guys at work said, yeah, let me check. And we decided to leave work, take a flight overnight. We landed in Heathrow, where the race was about 2 hours away, so we had no idea how to get there. We couldn't Uber, so my buddy figured out the train schedule, went to Paddington Station, took a train, got an Uber, went to the track, found a hotel on the backside of this pub, spent 3 days there, and at the end of the race, went back to the train station and flew home for the weekend.
0: Love it. That's a great road trip.
3: Yeah.
0: Spur of the moment?
3: Probably the best 3 days of the 3-day trip of my life, and it was reasonable, too.
0: You know what? The best thing about that is all spur of the moment. You're not even thinking about it. And then when you get done, you're like, oh, my God, did I just do that? How cool is that?
3: The only glitch in the problem was is that when we got back to the airport, they were supposed to close check-in at 9 o'clock.
0: Right.
3: But they decided to close at 8:15.
0: Oh, no.
3: So they wouldn't let us check our bags or go in there and you know, go into the airport. So we had to sleep in this little cafe until 4 o'clock in the morning.
0: Uh-huh.
3: And we didn't know that until about 10. I would have got a hotel room if we did.
0: Yeah.
3: So every half hour, the guy was sweeping, was kicking our feet and waking us up.
0: Ah.
3: There's about like 10 other people doing the same thing, but it was an adventure.
0: No, it is an adventure. John, thanks for the call to New Jersey 101.5. Dan, Steve-O, hang out. Give me the best road trip you ever took.
4: 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That is because of an accident with a down utility pole. Turnpike, Route 27, both viable alternatives on the southbound side. On the turnpike heading northbound, the truck lanes are closed the entire length of the roadway. That is overnight construction. Car lanes take all the traffic well, except for a little stretch between Carteret and Elizabeth. From exit 12 to 13, we're looking at a little bit of volume. And 280 eastbound, still very heavy in Newark, approaching Route 21, but that accident's gone. 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Next report in 15 minutes. 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
5: New Jersey 101.5 instant weather, partly cloudy and chilly tonight. There might be a stray shower with lows in the low to mid 40s. We're back into the 60s for daytime highs tomorrow. Sun will mix with clouds. There might be a shower and some steadier rain develops as we head into Saturday with highs in the low 60s. I'm meteorologist Brian Thompson.
0: And we have 62 in Somerville, 58 in Asbury Park, 64 Woodbury. 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

0: Did you know that Joe Walsh is from New Jersey? Summit, to be exact. Did you know he's Ringo Starr's brother-in-law? See what you learn? See what you learn? All right, now that's a road trip. Let's go see Joe Walsh. I got to meet him once at the Valley Forge Music Fair. That's a guy you want to have a conversation with. I want to know 283-101.5. We are talking road trips. Steve is in Point Pleasant. Tell us about it, Steve. Oh.
1: Well, my road trip's a little not quite as crazy as Grateful Dead in a plane trip, but it involved me and my three daughters in their 20s and a Great Dane. My oldest daughter lived in California, came out to visit us in New Jersey for a bit.
0: Right.
1: You only bring a Great Dane one way to New Jersey, so she drove out. In the process, my youngest, she's about 29. My youngest daughter was 21 and graduated college and decided she wanted to move to California.
0: Right.
1: So it turned in that we were heading back with two cars, a Great Dane, and two of my daughters. And my middle daughter was about 25, and she had FOMO, fear of missing out, so she decided to take the trip.
0: Oh.
1: So the three of us and two cars and a Great Dane took 18 days to go cross country, 17 national parks. A lot of drinking, a lot of good times, a lot of good eats.
0: Wow.
1: And it was that we'll never forget.
0: How did you travel with the Great Dane across country? Did you let him drive?
1: Yeah, it's not easy. But Great Danes are pretty easy to drive with, actually easier than my daughters at times. And we had two cars, so there was always two people, and the Great Dane took the whole back of a Toyota Highlander. And I've actually now done that trip with her, my oldest and the Great Dane several times.
0: Well,
1: and again, it's easy. Those Great Danes are wonderful dogs to travel with.
0: And you know what? If the car breaks down, you have the Great Dane pull you to wherever you got to go. No problem.
1: Yeah, if we need it. It was difficult. The feeding was easy, but finding a place for the dog to go to the bathroom, they leave a mess. So we had to pick and choose our moments.
0: Well, they don't have like the bag laws everywhere, right?
1: I don't know if they do, but it's the right thing to do. So we manage that pretty well. But you just got to, there was a few times when we were in the city, like Chicago and stuff, that the dog wasn't used to going where it wasn't grass. So we had to work on that one.
0: Well, Chicago's it's inspirational to want to dump in Chicago. So, I mean, you know, seriously.
1: It's actually surprisingly nice, Chicago, but that's a different story.
0: Well, all right, Steve, thanks for the call. The New Jersey 101.5. Good stuff. Let's get Dan. Dan, you're on New Jersey 101.5.
2: Hey, guys. Yeah, I took a road trip to upstate New York with my best friend from college.
0: Uh-huh.
2: We wanted to go skiing, so we get up there, kind of hanging out, met up with some friends. Then like a half hour later, everyone's asking, like, where's Dan? And they looked around. I was like, because we hit like every watering hole on the way up, we were like totally wasted.
0: Right.
2: And so I ended up like passing out in a snowbank.
0: Oh, man.
2: And luckily they found me because I probably would have died. that was a funny trip, though.
0: Where did you go?
2: Upstate New York.
0: So, upstate New York.
2: You know, where they had the skiing.
0: Oh,
2: yeah, upstate New York.
0: Okay.
2: On the way up, we hit like every watering hole. So I was like, I was totally wasted by the time we got up there.
0: No, I heard. By the time, yeah. And then like, and then you got to go, and you go skiing when you get there?
2: Well, I didn't go skiing because I ended up like passing out in the snowbank.
0: Yeah, you were too busy drinking.
2: I was so true.
0: That yellow snow is actually booze around you. So I get what you're saying.
2: Oh, jeez.
0: Dan, thanks for the call to New Jersey 101.5. See, that's the adventure, right? You got to do a road trip. Road trip, you never forget. I guess road trips are different now, like with the kids. Because like when we do the road trip now, you know, they're in the back, they're in their phones. You know, you gotta trying to get my kids to have a conversation, not an easy thing. You know, unless, of course, they're going to make a few dollars along the way. Then suddenly the conversation becomes a better idea, right? But I liked going to see, like, I would do road trips to go see different teams that the Giants are on. If the Giants are on a road trip, I would go see the Giants someplace. Like, I've seen them in San Francisco. I've seen them in Carolina. I've seen them in New Orleans. But the hard thing about that is, like, when they win, it's a great road trip. When they lose, you got to do the ride of shame all the way home. And you're thinking to yourself, I laid out all this money and my team lost. 1-800-283-101.5. Where do we go from here? How about Yvonne?
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4: And it's 59 degrees here at 8 o'clock. Thank you for listening. I'm Levon Putney. Well, the number of layoff warning notices sent to the State Labor Department show over 600 have been announced in the first 6 days of this month alone. And so far this year, warnings have gone out to about a possible 6,637 layoffs around New Jersey. Well, a week now before commencement ceremonies, and Rutgers University took away the job of graduation speech from the alum they originally invited.
5: Romeo Gandor, a Rutgers grad and CEO of biotech company ArcelX, was supposed to address the university's engineering students May 15th, but after some said they wouldn't attend their graduation if he was the speaker, Rutgers disinvited him. In an April post on X, El Gandor accused Israel of committing genocide and claimed they're running dungeons where they train dogs to sexually assault prisoners. El Gandor released a statement Wednesday blasting Rutgers and said he refuses to waver from his commitment to human rights. Sarah Lee Kessler, New Jersey 101.5 News.
4: Well, a new Anti-Defamation League report finds New Jersey's number of anti-Semitic incidents last year dropped by only 4% from the record high number following the October 7, 2023 Hamas attacks in Israel.
6: The war, for the most part, in Gaza has ended, yet we're seeing that incidents are not going back to anywhere near where they were pre-10/7. So our concern is that this is a new normal.
4: ADL Regional Director Scott Richmond says the 20 reported physical anti-Semitic assaults in New Jersey last year, more physical attacks than ever. Well, those New Jersey Transit round-trip train tickets for the World Cup matches at MetLife Stadium dropping from $150 to $105. NJ Transit President Chris Kaluri tells us they got private sponsors to help and looking for more. And the turf is being taken out of MetLife Stadium and being replaced with real grass for the FIFA World Cup matches. Hey, somebody should ask the Jets and Giants and those players especially if they want to keep the grass afterwards. The complete New Jersey 101.5 forecast, that's coming up now. New Jersey Fast Traffic.
7: There is construction on the Parkway North in Monmouth County in the express lanes approaching exit 109. One lane is out of service, a little heavy in the area, so grab the local lanes for a better northbound ride. Turnpike northbound truck lanes closed. The